have to have Mass. So one of the priests he had come and say Mass was Father James Mason. And so I deaconed for him because I was leading the retreat and I served as deacon at Mass. And I was just so captured by the way he said Mass, so beautifully, so reverently. The awe and the humility that he had before the Lord in the Eucharist just captured me. And I said, I got to get to know this guy. So we got to know each other, became friends. He invited me out several times out here to his parish. Then he got moved to be the rector of the Kendrick Glennon Seminary in the Archdiocese of St. Louis. So he was the rector of the seminary there for a number of years. And his tenure there ended. Now he came back. He's back now. And again, this is a different parish from the one that he was at before. But again, so it's just great to connect with him again. He's on, again, my very short list of my favorite priests in the world, actually. He's phenomenal. So I'm thrilled to be here with him and to share this experience with Dr. Marcus Peter again. If you want to catch us tonight, last night of our South Dakota tour, 6:30 to 8:30 p.m. tonight at Holy Spirit Catholic Church in Sioux Falls. All right, awesome. The other thing that makes today so great, today is the feast day of St. Ephrem, who is a doctor of the church and a deacon. Yes, there's a deacon who is a doctor of the church. He's special to me, as all the deacon saints. And I remember this clearly when I was being ordained a deacon. The most profound, for me personally, the most profound part of the ordination rite was the Litany of the Saints. And I remember laying face down on the marble, and they're going through, you know, St. Augustine, pray for us. St. John the Baptist, pray for us. All, you know, going through the whole list. Then they got to the deacon saints. Vincent, Ephrem, today's saint, Lawrence, Francis of Assisi, Stephen. And I was like, and I remember thinking, man, who am I to walk in the footsteps of amazing deacons like these? I started crying, like literally. In fact, on the ordination video, I was the first one to be ordained after that. So I got up and I'm wiping my eyes because I literally could not see because of the tears in my eyes. And, you know, so that was a profound experience. And St. Ephrem was part of that. And even better, St. Ephrem was also a musician. So he was in fact, he's famous for being a poet, writing amazing, beautiful hymns that were set to music. And that's probably what he's most famous for. You know, it's not like Francis of Assisi. Francis of Assisi is not renowned. He's also a deacon. He's not renowned because he loved animals. I mean, he's renowned for his deep spirituality and, of course, being the founder of the Franciscan order. You know, likewise with St. Ephrem, a lot of people say, oh, he's, you know, famous because he's a world-class and musician and poet, which is true, but that's not, he's a doctor of the church. It's his teaching and the way he articulated the faith. In fact, there's a very interesting story about him and his preaching. You know, whenever he went, people would hear him, and they would feel like the Holy Spirit was coming out of his mouth, you know? And I was like, man. And I trust me, I don't think about that when I'm preaching. I just think like, you know, I just want God to be able to speak through me. But obviously with St. Ephrem, you know, people really felt like it was the like the Holy Spirit was like pouring out of him when he spoke, you know, which is beautiful. And again, very famous for the poems and the hymns that he set to music. And people began to become closer to God through that musical expression, through his poetry, which was put to music. So again, we talk about this all the time on the show because, you know, Ace and I do talk about music quite a bit, how music brings people together. And in this case, with St. Ephrem, draws people closer to intimacy with the Lord. You know, so music is an important part of our faith. And St. Ephrem is a wonderful testimony as a deacon, a wonderful testimony to that. In fact, his father arose one morning, and he went to check in on his son, and he heard people saying, Ephrem teaches as if a fountain were flowing from his mouth. And his father recognized in a dream that he saw the Holy Spirit.

0: pouring out of his lips. So we celebrate Saint Ephrem the Deacon. So for me, even though this is a memorial, an optional memorial, I treat all the deacon feasts as deacon saints as feast days. So today I prayed the office, treating him as a feast, you know, as a doctor of the church. I love him, man. So, all right. So today our topic is shutting down negativity. Oh my goodness, what an important thing to talk about. Because this even happens to me. You know, it's so many things going on in the world, so many things you have no control of or can't change, and it just kind of just brings you down, the heaviness of it. Well, you know, we're not called to live that way. You know, we're called to be sons and daughters of God. So how do we get past that negativity? What does scripture have to say to us about actually living positive and shutting down negativity? So we'd love to hear from you today. Give us a call, 833-288-EWTN. 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If you're outside of North America, from Asia or from the continent of Africa or the Caribbean or our neighbors to the north in Canada or South America, dial 1, then 205-271-2985. 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Just give us your first name, how you're listening, followed by your brief question. Remember that message and data rates may apply. I talked about Father Mason being one of my favorite priests in the world. Well, I have some other folks that are some of my favorites in the world that help bring you this show every day. I'm talking about Matt Kabinsky, who will be screening your calls today, Michael McCall, and Pedro Quiles, who help us on social media, and the man, the myth, the legend, Ace McKay, our producer. Ace, how you doing?
1: I'm good. You know, we talk about negativity in music. Nothing bothers me more than when people start dissing my bands or songs I like. Like, I just have to remove myself from the conversation because it never ends well.
0: Yeah, yeah, that's true.
1: Don't talk about my bands. That's like my children.
0: That's true. So you're getting excited, man. The daughter's wedding's getting close here.
1: Yeah, it's she's getting married on Saturday. My daughter Lennon and her and Thomas are... They were friends for about 6 or 7 years, and then they've been dating for 3. So they clearly know each other well. And he's a good kid. Like, he's strong in his faith, challenges her, takes care of her, which is always my favorite thing about anyone who's going to be in my daughter's life. So I'm excited. It's going to be a good celebration.
0: All right. Wonderful. You got your dad speech all.
1: Oh, yeah.
0: Toast all figured out.
1: Yeah, I haven't figured out where my pause for tears is yet, but I may not be able to control that anyway.
0: Awesome. All right, our topic today on Beacon of Truth, shutting down negativity. What does scripture have to say about how we can remove negativity from our lives? 833-288-EWTN. That's 833-288-3986.
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4: A lot of people presume that organized religion is somehow shallow. After all, organized religions try to define God, to put him in a box, so to speak. And wouldn't a supreme being be more vast and undefinable than that? So they end up being attracted to a spirituality that's more, well, vague. But if you think about it, Catholics claim that God is love. And if God is love, wouldn't he want to stoop down to our level so that we could know him? Wouldn't he make himself understandable and definable for our sakes? Wouldn't love choose to become as approachable as an infant or as plain as bread so that we could draw near to him? know him, and touch him. You see, we Catholics didn't put God in a box. God put himself there for our sakes, and love would do nothing less. And there's nothing more vast or more profound or more beautiful than that. This is Chris Stefanik from RealLifeCatholic.com.

0: traveling music for hitting the road.
1: There you go. Oh, man, I can't even imagine what your song list is going to be like in the car with your wife and your kids in there.
0: So,
1: do you guys, like, have a rotating thing? Like,
0: yes.
1: Who gets to play their list for a while and then goes to the next person? How do you do that?
0: Yeah, so they, for every road trip, they get two musicals, and then the rest is all mine. So typically what I do to find the happy medium is I just put on, like, 80s music because the kids know it well enough. It's in mine and my wife's, you know, era of, you know, where we grew up. So it's kind of a meet in the middle, so to speak. And then typically either they're educating me on a musical I haven't heard about, or it's one that we all love and then we're singing at the top of our lungs.
1: Oh, that's awesome. I love that. And again, I'm going to push Dr. Peter here to get at least one of those songs done so we can add our parts to it and, you know?
0: Yeah, yeah.
1: And actually air it. Maybe we could do that because it's not a copyright issue or anything like that. So it'd be fun.
0: Yeah, no, I'm looking forward to it. So if you get it ahead of time, send it. That way I can add it to my car list and then, like, be writing while I drive.
1: I don't think it'd be ready before you're going to go, but... but yeah, it'll be fun when that happens. We'll let everybody know.
0: That's right. It's coming.
1: I'm Deacon Harold Burke. Sivers listening to Beacon of Truth. And today we're talking about shutting down negativity. All those negative thoughts and feelings and emotions that can sometimes overwhelm us. You know, the heaviness of it, the seriousness of life, the things that are going on in the news and in the world. What does scripture say about helping us live with the spirit, you know, a spirit of joy, joy comes from the inside and radiates outward into the world, the joy of the Lord. How do we capture that? Would love to hear from you today. Give us a call, 833-288-EWTN. That's 833-288-3986.
0: Well, of course, summer is about sandals, and it allows us in his sandals to understand a little bit more from the saints and from those that have come before us to tell us more. 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Also talking about faith and the growth as we get closer to God. So how do we do that? 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
1: All right. Shutting down negativity, that's our topic today. But before we dive in, I was talking about today being the feast day of Saint Ephrem, the wonderful Syrian Eastern Rite deacon who is a doctor of the church. And Joey sent us a message, says, I love that Ephrem the Syrian was an unmarried deacon. And, you know, and as was most probably of those. So, for example, Vincent, Ephrem today, Lawrence, of course, Francis, CC, Stephen. As far as I know, none of those guys were married, you know. In fact, there's a deacon today who's serving the church. One of my very, very good friends, Deacon Gerard Marie Anthony, who's actually been on this show. We had him on the show a while ago. He serves in Manassas, Virginia. And he is a deacon and never been married, you know. And he often gets asked, well, how come you didn't consider the priesthood if you're not going to be married? You know, again, that whole thing. Well, why be a deacon when you can be a priest? You know, like that whole thing, like, you know, like if, you know, again, that idea that the deacon is just a stepping stone or, oh, I can't be a priest. So I just have to be have to settle for second best. Now, we need to get rid of that kind of thinking in the church. Because that's definitely not what Christ established at all. You know, this kind of like fighting hierarchy thing. And so he goes on to say, Joey, it really speaks to the greatness of the vocation itself as a calling and proves the point that the diaconate is not something married men only do when they want to be involved in service to the church. Yeah, you can serve the church without being a deacon.
0: Yeah.
1: So, I mean, it's again, it's a vocation and a calling by God to serve in a specific way, in a very public, permanent way as Christ the servant, right? And as part of the threefold hierarchy established and confirmed by Christ himself, who fulfilled the previous two hierarchical structures, which Melchizedekian, which was familial, grandfather, father, son, and then it transitioned to the Levitical priesthood, high priest, priest, Levite. Jesus marries both of those together in the contemporary hierarchy, which, again, he established at the Last Supper, episcopacy, presbyterate, and diaconate. All right. Shutting down negativity. That's our topic today. Would love to hear from you. 833-288-EWTN. That's 833-288-3986. You know, negativity has a way of sneaking into our lives, doesn't it? Mm. I mean, again, this is honestly, this is one of the reasons why I don't watch television or I'm not on social media, like rarely on social media. Yeah. Sometimes it arrives like all the negativity, the news, you know, what's going on in the economy, what's going on in different countries, the wars that are going on, or rumors of war and World War III. And then today, of course, the news about the earthquake in Philippines, which I actually texted several of my friends who were there to see if they were okay. You know, after 7.8 magnitude earthquake in the Philippines, and, you know, things going on in the church, the infighting within the church herself. I mean, all this stuff is just a way of dragging you down. And it even happens to me, you know, probably I'd say 3% of the emails I receive are negative, like criticizing me. I don't like the way you're too loud. I don't like your style. You sound Protestant. You know, you yell too, whatever it is, or I don't like the content. You know, even though I never, ever talk about politics, some people accuse me of being political. I'm like, this is just insanity. And that definitely has a way of bringing you down. Yeah. So I'm like, why don't I focus on these other amazing things that God is doing in my life? Why always focus on the negative? You know, so I even fall into that myself, you know, and I'm sure that affects a lot of people in their minds and their hearts. It could arrive as irritation. You know, some of that just irritates you, or just like a nagging thing that's going on in your life. Discouragement, being passed over for promotion, your children not, you know, living in a way that you had raised them to, you know, and that could all drag you down, you know. And that just makes you tired, physically tired, emotionally tired. It makes you restless. You know, it makes you just worried, and you become negative yourself because you're surrounded by all the negativity. Well, you know, we'll talk about today what we can do about that.
2: Well, and I'm a firm believer, as much as our algorithms know what we love, they also know what sets us off. And so if we let our eyes gloom too long, or if, you know, we're, you know, in a day and age where our devices are always listening to our conversations, whatever, there's always going to be something that can be a trigger. But one of the things that kind of set out of me, and I can't remember at what point in my life or my walk that this kind of transitioned, but when I hear like my children say something negative about themselves, like, well, I'm just dumb, or I can't do that. You know, like when you hear it out of your own children and you realize, are they hearing that because they hear me talk about myself that way? So it became kind of a joke in the beginning, but it has really transitioned how they think of themselves, and my wife and I too, of, hey, don't talk about my son that way. Don't talk about my daughter that way, when it's coming out of their own mouths, because we're just as guilty of being negative towards ourselves because it's what we believe about ourselves, or it's what we think others might think of us, or it's what we don't like about ourselves very much some days. And oftentimes we forget that, you know, for every negative thing that's in our lives, we're manifesting, we're allowing that to grow in our head and in our heart. But how much of that are we given to God and go, Lord, I don't want to think about myself that way. I don't want to think about the world this way. I don't want to think about others in a negative heart or in an ill will. And so I think that's where we have to start, by thinking of where is my head and heart and how that lines up with Christ, so that I'm not spewing it myself about me or others.
1: Yeah, that's a good point, because, I mean, we are human.
2: Sure.
1: So there are going to be times where we're going to have some negative thoughts, you know, that come in and out of our life. You know, life is like a roller coaster, up and down and twists and turns, and it's thrilling and it's scary all at the same time. And with that, there's going to come times of negativity. I mean, there's times where you say something or you do something, it's like, oh, that was dumb. I shouldn't have done that, or I shouldn't have said that. And you catch it yourself because it was dumb.
2: Yeah.
1: I mean, and you recognize that about yourself. I mean, that's a passing thing. That happens to every single human being. That's very different than embodying that negativity. So it becomes almost a part of who you are, where it drags you down so much that it's overwhelming and affecting the way you live, the way you think, the way you act. You know, it could be, you know, you don't like your, you know, negative about your body, negative about whatever is going on in your life. You know, so that's what we have to give over to God. Mm-hmm. You know, that God created and loves every single one of us with his love and with his heart and with his incredible mercy. And so we always have to remember, we're made in the image and likeness of God, and to live from that. Again, every once in a while, the negative thing is going to creep in. That's fine. Like what I do. One of the things that I do is when a negative email comes, I have some priests that I bounce things off of. Like, I got this email, da da da da da da. And we kind of just talk and console each other and work it through and like, don't worry about that, you know, that kind of thing. It's just nice to get some positive reinforcement when some negativity is going on in your life.
2: Yeah. Well, and I mean, there's a difference between like a coaching or an encourage, you know, someone trying to go, hey, I've noticed, or even the inquiry of it all. And there's also just those out to just spew in our direction so that, you know, we don't feel like that we're doing any good or that we're making a difference with the show or with our speaking engagements or our music or whatever it may be. But my thought also is, who's around me? Like, who's in my closest circle? Because they're gravitating to me willingly, right? And so am I sending out positive encouragement, hopefulness, whatever it may be, so that I am surrounded by the people who, when I need someone to talk to about something, I've got that circle, or they know that they can come to me about anything.
1: Yeah, and that you're right. And so we also want to make sure we have people that are giving us constructive feedback,
2: yeah,
1: and criticism, because that makes us better.
2: Mm-hmm.
1: You know, the scriptures even says, you know, I think it's the Book of Wisdom. It says, you know, it's better that a just man criticize you than you get praise and glory and lauds from somebody in the world who's thinking worldly.
2: Yeah.
1: You know, so it's always good to have people that will tell you the truth, not because they're criticizing you, but they see something that you could be better. Even something as simple as playing an instrument, you know, when you're learning to play guitar, well, shift your wrist this way or move this way, or, you know, bend your wrist a little bit this way, or you're, you know, playing paradiddles or something on the drums, like try this technique instead.
2: Yeah.
1: You know, so something that it sounds critical, it sounds negative, but it actually is designed to make you better.
2: Right.
1: You know, so you can grow as a musician, grow spiritually in your faith walk with God, you know, grow in your emotional, in the way that you are able to address things from emotional perspective.
2: Amen.
1: Yeah, love that. All right. Shutting down negativity. How do you get rid of negativity in your life? That's our topic today on Beacon of Truth. We'd love to hear from you. 833-288-EWTN. That's 833-288-3986.
3: 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On June 9th, we celebrate the feast of Saint Columba, abbot and confessor. Columba was born in the year of our Lord 521, a descendant of King Niall of the Nine Hostages. He studied under Saint Finian along with 11 other future saints, together known as the 12 Apostles of Ireland. In the mid-6th century, with 12 companions in a small boat, Columba left Ireland for Scotland, possibly due to a conflict with the Irish High King. The saint and his followers settled on the island of Iona in the Inner Hebrides, where they founded a now-famous monastery with Columba as the abbot. From there, Columba converted the northern Picts, including their king, and founded many other monasteries throughout Scotland. Though a strict ascetic, Columba was ever cheerful and charitable in his demeanor. He was a prolific writer, powerful preacher, and excellent teacher. Legacies carried on by Iona Abbey, which produced numerous saints and the famous Book of Kells. He was also a famed wonder worker, and on one famous occasion he banished a fierce aquatic beast, which had been terrorizing the Picts, back to the bottom of the River Ness. The Apostle of the Picts died before the Abbey's altar in the year of our Lord 597. He is also venerated as one of the three patrons of Ireland. Also honored on this day are Saints Primus and Felician, Saint Ephrem of Syria in the modern calendar, St. Pelagia, St. Jose de Anchieta, the Apostle of Brazil, and many other martyrs, confessors, and holy virgins. For more about the saints and seasons of the Catholic Church, visit thestationofthecross.com/saints and seasons.
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5: 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I never, ever thought that I would find freedom in a laid-down, surrendered life to Christ.
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0: was with my son Ryan the other day, and he's kind of learned to play harmonica a little bit. And we were somewhere, and like a live band was playing, and out of nowhere, like they just pulled out a harmonica out of their back pocket and just started wailing like that. And his eyes lit up like you would have thought it was like ice cream on a sunny summer Sunday. You know, it was just, he was like, whoa. I was like, that's what you can aspire to. He's like, I know.
1: Oh, that's awesome. You know, I was watching some more videos. So I went to Mass and Adoration this morning, which was awesome.
0: Yeah.
1: Awesome. Great way to start the day. Mass, Adoration, did my office. Of course, St. Ephraim today. And then as I was packing up, we were going to drive here to Sioux Falls. I was watching some YouTube videos of Annika Niles playing with Rush.
0: Mm-hmm.
1: You know, because obviously everybody is taking videos of, of the concert song. So I watched a couple songs. Of course, Tom Sawyer, I went to see how she handled that. I thought she did a fantastic job.
0: Yeah.
1: What was interesting was YYZ, how, you know, because I'm very, very familiar. I've listened to that song 100 times. I'm very familiar with the drum parts. And she put her own little, I mean, she played Neil's parts, you know, pretty cut, but there were a couple times she just put herself in there like a, and it's like a little like almost like a hip hop kind of beat. It's something like dun, dun, dun, dun, dun, dun, dun, dun, the ride cymbals going, but just hit like pop, pop, pop. I'm like, whoa, that's cool.
0: Yeah.
1: You know, so I love to see that she understands what Neil was doing, and she's definitely honoring him, but she's not copying. That's the thing. When I like when you hear players that copy, you know, try to get note for note the person that they're honoring, and I, you know, I'm not a fan of that. I mean, you're just copying. I think honoring them would be being yourself, but obviously drawing elements of your playing. You can say, okay, ooh, that sounds like a Van Halen lick, or that sounds like a Stevie Ray Vaughan lick.
0: Mm-hmm.
1: You know, but it's you, you know, expressing yourself. It's like, you know, same thing in spiritual life. You know, we're inspired by the life of the saints, but we're not that saint.
0: Right.
1: I think trying to copy that saint is not the same thing as saying, you know what, I can take something beautiful from St. Therese of Lisieux. I can take something from St. John of the Cross. I can take something from St. Ephraim, the deacon. And I can incorporate those elements into the way God has called me to live my life, you know, to call me to witness the power of his love to the world.
0: Yeah.
1: You know, so I kind of equate those things. Just some thoughts there.
0: Well, and we talk about it all the time in that, you know, take from your heroes and then make it your own. And that's ultimate, because again, here we are talking about doing away with negativity. Don't, you know, if you're a guitar player and someone says, well, you can't play as good as Eddie. Well, Eddie is one kind of really great guitarist, but he's not the be-all, end-all. There are millions others in either their genre or in just a different vein. So good is subjective based on either how much talent or how little you may have. So again, don't let someone like squash your hopes and aspirations to even want to play or be better just because you may not be like so-and-so.
1: Yeah, yeah. They just play for the love. That's the thing.
0: Yeah.
1: Yeah, absolutely. Yep. I'm Deacon Harold Burke. You're listening to Beacon of Truth. And our topic today on this Feast of St. Ephraim, the deacon, is shutting down negativity. Would love to hear from you. How do you get rid of the negativity, the negative thoughts, the negative feelings that come into your life and just want to hang there? You know, like I mentioned before, having a passing negative thought or someone give me some helpful criticism, you know, that's good because it helps make you better. But I'm talking about the negativity from the news or from social media, or from, you know, things that are going on in your life that drag you down and try to keep you there, that kind of drag you down that rabbit hole and get you stuck in all the negativity. It starts affecting the way you think and act. How do you get yourself out of that? Well, I'm going to share some spiritual wisdom with you, but I would love to hear from you as well. How do you shut down negativity in your own life? 833-288-EWTN. That's 833-288-3986. 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
0: course, sometimes we feel stuck in a rut. So maybe this summer you want to stop feeling so drained, feeling like you've lost your spark. 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
1: All right, shutting down negativity. You know, negativity as a way of creeping into our lives and weighing us down, and we focus so much on the negativity that we don't stop to think. Starts affecting the way we think and the way we act, and we don't see it as a passing thing. We know we kind of go down that rabbit hole of negativity and get stuck there. How do we break out of that? Well, I want to share some scriptural wisdom with you about getting out of negativity, but I'd love to hear from you. How do you overcome the negativity? How do you shut down negativity in your own life? Again, you can always call us 833-288-EW10. That's 833-288-3986. You can also text us at 1-833-288-EW10. That's 1-833-288-3986. Patterson in Woodbridge, Virginia called, but couldn't hold on the line, but said, I went to a Coptic church a few weeks ago. They said, if you resist, they'll persist. So don't argue with the devil. He will beat you down. Just let it go. that's good advice, but true enough. But some people have a hard time letting it go, right? Because it begins almost like it absorbs into them, you know, and they have a hard time letting go of that negativity. You know, but you're absolutely right. You know, resist the devil, he will flee, the scriptures say. Right? Resist the devil and he will flee. So we definitely need more of that. Would love to hear from you. How do you get rid of the negativity in your life? Shutting it down. 833-288-EWTN. That's 833-288-3986. Jose is calling from my home state of New Jersey, listening on the EWTN app. Jose, welcome to Beacon of Truth.
2: Hi, thank you for receiving my call. I'm very excited to call, and I wanted to, you know, give my part into this. Well, I was once told that our brains are like computers, and as we grow up, we actually wire them to believe what we want to believe. The unfortunate thing is that happens with negativity as well. The more we tell ourselves negative things about ourselves, or the more we see negative things about ourselves, we actually start to believe that. So I was told once that for every time you have a negative thought or something wrong, to give it with a positive in your life. First thing to start off with is always being thankful for the fact that you, you know, were given life, that you had the faith to wake up. The other thing is to read scripture. You know, there's so many passages everywhere in the Bible that can be about a specific moment in your life. The lives of the saints also speak very well of how you can fight off the enemy, because he's known as the father of lies. So everything negative about you is a lie. Nothing negative about you is true. We just think it's true because that's what we see at the moment. So when we look in the mirror and we say something negative about ourselves, it's because that's what we see. But the reality is, that's not true. We are made in the image and likeness of God. So there is something more deeper in us, more pure about us than what we actually see. And that's why our minds and our spirits are two different things. And there's a spiritual warfare that we always have going on inside of ourselves, that we have to know how to fight it with scripture, with the saints, and with prayer. It's been 5 minutes of the day just in silence with God can bring wonderful peace inside your life.
1: Yeah, wonderful words of wisdom there. And you're right. You know, when we look in the mirror, what we want to see is what God sees when he looks at us. You know, not focusing on the negativity, not focus on what other people think they see when they see me, when they look at you. You want to see what God sees, you know, and you want to have spiritual practices in your life that draw that out of you, so you can see again, the beauty of being made in God's image and likeness, and not the negativity. I think when as you were speaking, Jose, one of the scriptures that jumped to my mind was Romans chapter 12, verse 21. It says, do not be conquered by evil, but conquer evil with good. You know, I love St. Paul here. It's very direct. But why? Because negativity can often feel very powerful in your life, as you were alluding to. You know, and St. Paul basically is saying, do not let negativity have the final word. You know, and Jesus says, the light has come into the darkness, and the darkness has not overwhelmed it, right? Because it's the light that penetrates into the darkness, you know? And so we have to have that light of Christ, his word, the sacraments, especially the Eucharist, you know, prayer, all those things can be that light that penetrates that darkness within us, so we can see more clearly with the eyes of Christ. So I love that. Thank you so much. Awesome call, Jose. Thank you for joining us today. And we'd love to hear from you shutting down negativity in your life. What are some ways that you shut down negative thoughts, feelings, actions in your life so that the light of Christ can shine more brightly in you? 833-288-EWTN. That's 833-288-3986. And again, you can always text us 1-833-288-EWTN. Father John is calling from Palm Beach, I'm assuming that's Palm Beach, Florida, listening on Sirius XM 130. Father John, welcome to Beacon of Truth.
3: Hello, Deacon. Yeah, what I do is, like, I think to myself, look, you studied in Rome, you're with the popes, you're with my classmates, the cardinals. I said, listen, calm down. You can handle this. And then I turn around and I say, look, there's two things the nuns told us when we were small. Just be a good boy and do your best. And I say that to myself. That's all they can ask of you. The whole Bible's written on that. Just be a good person and do your best. And that's all that even God can ask of you, right?
1: Yeah. Yeah. I mean, you know, God wants us to always be the person he created us to be. That's the goal. You know, how do I become more of the person who God created me to be? And what the devil says, no, devil doesn't want you in a relationship with God. He wants you to think that you're your own God. You know, but just, I love that. Those, the basic, simple premise. Follow the tenets of the natural moral law. You know, do good, avoid evil. You know, that's for everybody, every single human being. But of course, those of us who follow Jesus also have the mandate from Christ, you know, to pick up your cross and follow me. You know, and so look at all the things that happened to Jesus. What did he do? He the weight of the cross, all of our sins. But he fell under the weight of the cross, but he got up and he kept moving forward. Right. So the beautiful wisdom that you share, Father John, is the same. You know, be a good boy, be a good person, and do your best. So make room in our hearts to allow God's grace to also penetrate us. So with the assistance of God, with his divine assistance and his divine help, that we can truly, truly fulfill our role, our call by God to be who he created and calls each one of us to be. Thank you so much, Father John, for that beautiful words of wisdom, and love to hear from you. We're talking about shutting down negativity in your life. Sometimes, you know, you hear what's going on in the news, what's going on in the economy, even the infighting within the church. You know, all these different things can just draw you down and just give you to a negative space, bring you down into a rabbit hole and tries to keep you there. Again, passing thoughts of negativity about yourself. I wish I could be better. I wish I, you know, this flaw about myself. That's natural. That's human. But getting stuck there and focusing on that as a focus of your life, that's problematic. So that's what we're talking about today. How do you shut down negativity in your life? Would love to hear from you today. Give us a call. 833-288-EWTN. That's 833-288-3986. And again, you can always text us 1-833-288-EWTN. Just give us your first name, how you're listening, followed by your brief question. Remember that message and data rates may apply. I think another helpful scriptural verse is also St. Paul, letters to the Philippians, chapter 4, verse 6. Have no anxiety at all, but in everything, by prayer and petition with thanksgiving, make your requests known to God. So I love that in the midst of negativity, turn to God. Don't focus on yourself. Turn to God and let God. Jesus took the weight of our sins on the cross. He can handle our negativity as well. So I love the wisdom of St. Paul here. Have no anxiety at all. Prayer, petition, thanksgiving. Make your requests known to God. Hosea chapter 6, verse 6 says, I want a loving heart more than sacrifice, knowledge of my ways more than holocaust. All right, so one of the ways we can alleviate that negativity is to, by prayer and petition and supplication, and just opening our hearts and pouring ourselves out before the Lord. And I would highly recommend doing that during Eucharistic adoration. All right. Again, would love to hear from you. Shutting down negativity in your life. That's our topic today on Beacon of Truth. I'm your host, Deacon Harold Burke-Sivers. Would love to hear from you. Shutting down negativity. 833-288-EWTN. That's 833-288-3986. 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
4: How are you today?
1: I'm doing well. Great to hear from you.
4: As soon as I heard negativity, I had to call in. Where do I start? Bullied in school. Mother died when she was 36. I was 13 years old. And father left when I was 4. And I don't mean to say yada, yada, yada, but I want to keep it short so other callers can call in. But how I got rid of negativity is right now I have PTSD, chronic anxiety. I've had 3 heart attacks. I've got 4 stents in my heart, and I have ischemia. So it's not, you know, I've had Father Tavis come over and give me the anointing of the sick and the apostolic pardon. God bless him. But what I usually do is just to get out of bed. I mean, I listen to Debbie and Jerry, Call to Communion. I listen to Father Groeschel and Simonetta, and that's what puts me at ease when I'm sitting outside on my front porch. I turn on EWTN, and it's everything just leaves.
1: 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I love that, Frank, you know, because it also makes you feel like you're not alone. 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You know, so I love that, Frank, and keep doing that. And please know that that you are in our prayers. Obviously, you're carrying a lot of crosses. You've had a lot of trauma in your life. We want to pray for you for that. But thank you so much for your devotion and listening to EWTN. That's so beautiful. Awesome. Shutting down negativity. That's our topic today on Beacon of Truth. 833-288-EWTN. 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
5: Hi, Deacon. I just wanted to call in and tell you that I had an experience one time where I was in the presence of a friend who was spewing a lot of negative talk at me because she was frustrated with something in her life. Anyway, it was getting to be so bad that I had to shut her down with love. And I told her, look, I'm going through a hard time myself over some personal things, and I really can't be around all this negativity right now. And we cut the conversation short. I didn't hear from her for a number of months, but then she started calling me again, and she actually told me she was sorry. And our friendship is strong. And so I just feel like sometimes we have to really correct people gently in love when they are spewing a lot of negativity at us, realizing they're coming from a place of woundedness, but yet they need a reality check. So that's what I had to share.
1: Yeah, well, thank you for that. You know, and Jesus even says, if you're using hyperbole, of course, which is a rabbinic teaching technique, if your hand causes you to sin, cut it off. Your eye causes you to sin, pluck it out. He didn't mean it literally, right? But sometimes we have to cut out the negative people, negative ways of thinking out of our lives so we can come closer to the Lord. And that's what you had to do. But, you know, we don't want to do those things permanently. Sometimes we have to do it long enough so the person realizes that, hey, I need to work on this thing because I'm really, my negativity is spreading to others. You know, so that was the way you do it. Again, the Ephesians 4:15, the truth in love. You know, I think you did that in love. And again, it took your friend a while to process that, but then they came back. Your friendship is strong. That's a beautiful thing. Thank you so much, Holly, for your awesome call. Shutting down negativity, that's our theme today on Beacon of Truth. Joanne is a first-time caller calling from Sioux City, Iowa, listening on Siouxland Catholic Radio. Joanne, welcome to Beacon of Truth.
6: Thank you so much, Deacon. I really appreciate this whole conversation that I've heard about the negativity. And I just wanted to share that I taught at the college level for 15 years. And students often would fall into what I would call a pity party. Oh, poor me. Look, I don't have a girlfriend, a boyfriend. Oh, look, I don't have a car that is as nice as the other people's car. Or I don't know what this teacher is talking about. And I encourage them. I said, try and find like-minded people. So they say to you, look, it's not that bad. You know, I'm in the same boat you are. I don't have a significant other. I don't have a car. I don't have, I'm not doing well in Joanne's class. And I said, you will find strength in that. And I think the same for us as Catholics is to find individuals in our life that support us and say, I get where you're going. I get your challenges. And I think that makes a world of difference when you surround yourself with individuals who are supportive.
1: Yeah, that is awesome. Absolutely. Absolutely. And we were talking a little bit about that earlier. Absolutely. You want to surround yourself with people that will help you to grow, you know, that will to recognize, hey, wait a minute, you know, I may have it bad, but not as bad as other. For example, I remember once, Joanne, that there was a guy in my parish who lost his job. And he was just he came to me just he just wanted to vent. And so I said, OK, here's what you do. Come and work at the St. Vincent de Paul with me tomorrow. What? We got a St. Vincent de Paul conference. You know, we give out food and come and work with us. So he came, you know, because he didn't have a job to go to. So he came to the St. Vincent de Paul conference there, the food pantry, and he helped give out food. And then he just see during the couple hours he was there volunteering, his demeanor changed. Yeah, I'm going through this right now, but man, there are people that are worse off than me. And, you know, I need to be thankful for everything. I mean, that realization helped him. And here's the best part, Joanne. So he started volunteering fairly regularly. Well, a guy came that volunteered that was looking for somebody to hire. And he hired this guy. God works in awesome ways. So thank you so much, Joanne, for your awesome call. We got a text message from Tracy in Louisville, Kentucky, listening on the EWTN app. When I get negative thoughts, I start saying Hail Marys, asking her to help me let go. And I'm often asking Jesus to bind those negative thoughts and cast them in on the cross. And praising the Lord in my own random singing of his graces, mercies, and blessings. Beautiful. That's what the three young men did when they were thrown into the fire by Nebuchadnezzar. You know, they were singing, and, you know, Hananiah, Azariah, and Mishael were in the fire, and they were singing in the book of Daniel, singing and praising the Lord in the midst of the flames. So in the midst of our negativity, we also have to give honor and praise and glory to God as well. All right, James is a first-time caller calling from North Carolina, listening on Sirius XM 130. Oh, you hear that music? We've got very little time left, James.
7: Yes, sir. Thank you for taking my call. How I deal with negativity is I have a bad boss that deals with a lot of negative things and pours everything back to everybody else, never accepts what's going on around him. He's always blaming everybody else. But when I get in this car at 4:30 every day, I turn on your show, and your show lifts me back out of that hole. And I tell you, the icing on the cake is when you say the Father, the Son, and the Holy Spirit. That is just fantastic.
1: God bless you, James. Tomorrow, Dr. Andrew Kupik is our guest talking about the ethics of the Holy Father's new document. May Almighty God bless you, the Father, and the Son, and the Holy Spirit. Amen.
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24: Today, the Church of Madrid has scored a great goal, one that will last forever.
23: Pope Leo XIV wraps up his trip on the pitch and heads out on the road. Today, the pastoral visit shifts to Barcelona with a powerful call for the faithful to be true prophets of unity. Tension spikes. The ceasefire teeters as Israel-Iran strikes resume, worsened by a U.S. helicopter crash near the strategic Strait of Hormuz. World Cup welcome. A southern diocese embraces soccer fans with multilingual masses and festive outreach, bringing a special spirit to the tournament. And Sacred Heart, we talk with the creators of the hit movie revealing Christ's love ahead of the historic U.S. consecration this June. These stories and more tonight.
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23: Thank you for being with us on the Feast of St. Ephrem, a deacon and doctor of the church. Our top story tonight, President Donald Trump announces a stunning development in the Iran war. A U.S. helicopter has been shot down by the enemy. Hours earlier, the president said a deal was close to being struck that would not allow nuclear weapons in any way, shape, or form and open up the Strait of Hormuz right away. Now we await an American response to the attack. White House correspondent Owen Jensen reports. Owen.
26: Veronica, overnight, President Donald Trump updated reporters on the conditions of the pilots of that aircraft. This afternoon, he was more specific, revealing who was responsible for bringing it down.
27: President Donald Trump posts, the Iranians shot down one of our highly sophisticated Apache helicopters while patrolling over the Strait of Hormuz. There were two pilots involved. Both are safe and uninjured. Nevertheless, the United States must, of necessity, respond to this attack. The downing of the helicopter further strained a two-month ceasefire. A day after Iran and Israel exchanged fire for the first time since the fragile truce took effect. One U.S. lawmaker said President Trump won't take this sitting down.
28: He's not going to let them shoot down one of our helicopters. He's not going to let them attack us. You can't take that. We're America. I mean, we're over there. We're defending the world. We got our people in harm's way every day.
27: Just last night, the president, after watching the NBA finals, told reporters regarding the war.
29: We're very close to having a very, very good, strong, powerful deal.
27: And he said then he's not interested in more bombing.
29: If we go and bomb, which we can do very easily if we want, and we spend another 2 or 3 weeks bombing, they'll have nothing left whatsoever. But you won't have the strait open for months. If we do the bombing, you know, a lot of people are going to be killed. Who wants to do that? I don't.
27: President Trump also said a signed document is stronger than bombing. So, too, he said, is the U.S. naval blockade.
29: What has proven to be a very powerful thing is the blockade. The blockades turned out to be much stronger than bombing. And it was really a combination. It was our initial thrust

0: new beginnings. Don't be reluctant to push that door open. Be bold with your dreams and brave with your actions.
1: Melania Trump joined students at the Presidential Artificial Intelligence Challenge National Champion Award Ceremony. The First Lady said the AI winners represent the best of America. And a shout out to Camden Catholic High School in Cherry Hill, New Jersey. They were honored by the White House for outstanding achievements in, get this, AI augmented molecular design and AI durable module for AP biology. Quite a mouthful, but some smart young people there. Nice. Send it back to you.
2: Nice to see Jersey represented, but I am biased, so thanks so much, Owen.
1: Yeah, all right, see you later.
2: It's official. President Donald Trump has sent Todd Blanche's nomination for Attorney General of the United States to Congress. The acting Attorney General's confirmation's fate now lies in the hands of the U.S. Senate, especially the Senate Judiciary Committee. Let's check in with Capitol Hill correspondent Eric Rosales. Eric, what are you hearing from lawmakers?
3: Well, good evening, Veronica. You know, similar to most of the things up here on Capitol Hill, support and even disappointment for the nomination of Todd Blanche for the next U.S. Attorney General pretty much depends on which party you ask. Democrats, that is, claim that he's corrupt after being President Trump's personal lawyer and how he handled the Epstein files and other cases. While most Republicans support Blanche, there are a few fresh off their opposition to the administration's proposed Justice Department anti-weaponization fund that are hesitant to offer their wholehearted support for the president's pick.
4: The key for Todd or anybody going through Judiciary Committee is being pretty tight on January the 6th. They better not have said for 1 minute that the people that beat up police officers like these right down here were righteous people.
3: Senator Tom Tillis sits on the Judiciary Committee, and one opposition from a single Republican on the panel could bring Blanche's nomination to a halt. Senator John Cornyn, who also sits on the committee, lost a primary to a Trump-endorsed opponent last month, and he says his support for Blanche, quote, depends on his answers to questions that I intend to ask him at the Judiciary Committee. Democrats say they're already a no.
5: Seems to be fits the number one qualification for the president, and that's loyalty. It's his personal lawyer, and he's made it very clear he will do what the president wants. And to me, that makes an attorney general fundamentally unqualified for the job.
6: Todd Blanche is the most disgraceful, corrupt nominee for attorney general in the nation's history. He's going to have a very tumultuous time in confirmation.
3: But other Republicans plan to throw their support behind the president's pick.
7: Todd's an extraordinarily competent leader. I think he's going to make a great attorney general. I look forward to supporting him. Todd is going to come in as he's done and manage things in a very professional manner.
8: With regard to his representation on either side of any issue, I think that he brings the right ethic, the right intellect, the right experience, and then the right demeanor.
3: Again, it depends on which party you ask. Blanche's confirmation hearing, one thing for sure, won't happen anytime soon. It can only be scheduled 28 days after Blanche turns in all of his paperwork, and that could be scheduling the hearing like in mid-July. A committee vote could take place at the end of July, and a full vote right now could take place right before the August recess, but I'll stay on top of it. At the Capitol, Eric Rosales, EWTN News Nightly.
2: Primary elections are underway in four states with crucial matchups that will shape the battle for Congress this November. All eyes are on Maine, where a turbulent Democratic Senate contest is drawing national attention as voters choose a nominee to challenge incumbent Republican Susan Collins. Maine voters are also sorting through a crowded field of candidates for governor, as well as a key open house seat in the 2nd District. Meanwhile, in South Carolina, incumbent U.S. Senator Lindsey Graham faces a high-stakes challenge in today's Republican primary. Businessman Mark Lynch is running to Graham's right, attacking his record and stance on the war in Iran. In Los Angeles, the field is officially set for the city's mayoral runoff, but not without controversy. Following a multi-day vote count, progressive city council member Nithya Raman overtook Republican challenger Spencer Pratt to secure second place. Now, She will advance to face incumbent Mayor Karen Bass this November. The shift prompted swift criticism from prominent Republicans, including President Donald

0: Trump, who labeled the late counted mail-in ballots as rigged. Local election officials maintain the process was standard protocol. The city will see a head-to-head Democratic matchup in the fall. Pope Leo XIV is now on the second leg of his trip to Spain. He landed in Barcelona early this afternoon, making his first stop at the Cathedral of the Holy Cross. The Holy Father delighted the faithful by offering several phrases in Catalan, the regional language. All of this after the Pope bid a fond farewell to Madrid. EWTN News correspondent Javier Romero has a wrap-up of the Pope's activities.
1: Real Madrid Saga Stadium pulls with what seems to be its new star. He was also dressed in white, just like the award-winning team from the Spanish capital. And he stepped onto the pitch just as the great stars of this club once did. Although on this occasion, what Madrid experienced was a celebration of faith, not soccer. The Pope concluded his stay in Madrid happy with the welcome he received, and he expressed his gratitude to the Archbishop of Madrid, Cardinal José Cavacano.
2: I suppose that for a soccer player, scoring a goal in this stadium is something that marks their life. But, Don José, today the Church of Madrid has scored a great goal, one that will last forever.
1: Even the recently re-elected president of Real Madrid gifted him a personalized T-shirt. This meeting was practically the closing highlight of the first stage of his journey in Spain. Behind were massive gatherings and others of deeper significance, such as his message to the political class or to the bishops of a country where in the last 15 years, those who identify as believers have decreased by nearly 20%. This is what he told them.
2: We are called to build a new reality through respectful dialogue and the use of new languages.
1: He also reflected on the apparent shortages of priestly vocations and on the need for a pastoral approach focused more on quality than quantity.
2: Pastoral vocation cannot be reduced to a simple search for numbers. It is born from living communities, from happy priests, from families capable of bearing witness to the beauty of fidelity, from a church that can simply show that following Christ does not diminish life, but expands it.
1: There, the Pope also called for listening to the victims of sexual abuse committed by members of the clergy. In fact, he himself met with six victims. Before leaving Madrid, the Pope had one final meeting with the thousands of volunteers who helped organize one of the largest events seen in Spain in recent years. The Pope now begins the second stage of his trip to Spain, Barcelona, where we are. Here he will visit one of the most striking architectural works of modernity, the Sagrada Familia Basilica, created by an artist, Venerable Antoni Gaudí, who showed the world that faith does not diminish creativity, but expands it. In Barcelona, Javier Romero, EWTN News Nightly.
0: Recovery efforts continue after a 7.8 magnitude earthquake hit the southern Philippines, leaving at least 35 people dead and more than 200 injured. The Catholic Bishops' Conference of the Philippines released a statement saying they express profound sorrow and solidarity with our brothers and sisters affected by the powerful earthquake. They asked all the faithful to pray for the victims and those involved in relief operations, donating to emergency relief funds such as Caritas Philippines. We have a lot more still to come on EWTN News Nightly. From pitch to pew, we hear how one archdiocese is preparing to welcome soccer fans from around the world. And the House releases a draft bill to regulate AI, what this could mean for new AI models and state laws.
3: Hello, family. I'm Montse Alvarado with some great news. EWTN's National Catholic Register has a new look. 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
0: Fever spreads across the U.S. The Archdiocese of Atlanta is going to extraordinary lengths to welcome soccer fans. The city will host 8 key matches, including the first semifinal game.
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0: Here to discuss this unique initiative is Chief Communications Officer for the Archdiocese of Atlanta, Maureen Smith. Great to have you on the show.
10: Thanks so much for having me. I'm glad to be here.
0: So with fans coming from so many countries, including Haiti, Spain, the Democratic Republic of Congo, and more, most have large Catholic populations. Tell us about the initiative you are overseeing to make them feel welcome in Atlanta.
10: Sure. The communications team here took a look at the schedule for the World Cup for Atlanta. And as you point out, we have quite a number of teams who have large Catholic populations. So we wanted to welcome them to Atlanta and make it easier for them to find a church where they could find a Mass in their language. Here in the Archdiocese, we have Mass in more than a dozen languages, including Haitian Creole, including Portuguese, Spanish, Vietnamese, Korean. So we went through and matched up the schedule of when those Masses were happening with the matches so that we could welcome fans and give them a chance to find a Mass while they're here. So we're calling it Mass and a Match. We have social media graphics in all of these languages to welcome the fans and tell them where to find their Mass. And at the parishes in the sort of corridor where we expect visitors to be, we encourage those parishes to welcome visitors, offer extra tours. And then we hosted a design contest to have a sticker that the parishes could hand out. So fans who show up to a parish, if they would like, will get one of our welcome stickers that you know, welcome them to Atlanta and offer them some chance to go to church and to show off their faith while they're here for the match. And we did, we shared social media graphics with all of the parishes, and we have a flyer with a QR code so that volunteers can hand those out to fans, spread the word a little bit more. And we also did a little component with the parishes. The city sponsored some human trafficking awareness webinars and human trafficking awareness workshops. So we encouraged everybody to attend those and be a part of that effort. And then finally, we just wanted to raise some awareness among the parishes of different things they can do to make people feel welcome. So they're building photo backdrops where people can take a picture with their sticker and post it on social media with different hashtags to let people know that they did go to Mass while they were at the World Cup.
0: So coordinating all of those Masses in multiple languages, it's no easy task. With the World Cup kicking off on Thursday, what's the atmosphere like in Atlanta?
10: The fans are very excited, and as it turns out, we have a lot of homegrown fans. There is a large Haitian community here in Atlanta of Haitian immigrants, so they are hosting watch parties. They're excited to welcome the team from their country. They're hoping to, you know, catch a glimpse of their team members.
0: Maureen, enjoy all the festivities in Atlanta. We'll certainly be watching.
10: Thank you so much.
0: Iran's Soccer Federation claims FIFA has revoked their ticket allocation just days before their June 15th opening match against New Zealand. The move strips thousands of Iranian fans of the standard 8% stadium capacity. It adds fresh turmoil to a tournament already upended by conflict. The Iranian team is already training across the border in Tijuana after U.S. military strikes on Iran began in February. FIFA has not yet commented. Somali referee Omar Artin has been denied entry into the United States just days before the tournament begins. U.S. Customs and Border Protection confirmed a Somali national was stopped at Miami International Airport after arriving from Istanbul. CBP reiterated that all international athletes and staff face strict case-by-case screening. The U.S. House of Representatives recently released a draft bill seeking to regulate AI at a federal level, preempting state laws, which is drawing some criticism. The effort is led by Democrat Lori Trahan and Republican Jay Obernolt, who said it aims to create a national framework to protect Americans and support innovation. Tech firms praise the move, while consumer advocacy groups say the legislation will not be enough to protect users. For more, we are joined by Patrick Hedger, the Director of Policy at NetChoice. Thanks so much for coming on.
8: Hey, thank you for having me.
0: What problems are lawmakers trying to solve by preventing states from regulating AI with this potential draft legislation?
8: Yeah, so in our current country, our states have a lot of different political priorities and cultural priorities, and a lot of that is getting baked into state-level legislation that we're seeing, where you would have the ability for state-level bureaucrats or attorneys general to sort of put their thumbs on the scale in terms of what an AI system is able to produce in terms of information. And so you can't have 50 different rules that may be trying to accomplish 50 different things for a technology that is fundamentally an interstate service. If I query a chatbot in one state, it's probably going to be processed at a data center in another state. So interstate commerce is fundamentally the domain of the federal government. And that's why the federal government should be preempting states here.
0: Now, it's not a matter of when it comes to AI really being involved in all parts of our lives, but what we're going to do about it, because it's already here. We, of course, know Pope Leo XIV had his encyclical on it. The EU, they have the EU AI Act that goes into effect in the fall. So we are waiting for U.S. lawmakers. And as you mentioned, from a federal level, it is really important. But what do you make of us still waiting for any meaningful legislation from Congress?
8: You know, it's certainly a problem. It would be great for Congress to establish a national AI framework. But, you know, we have to get the details of that right. You know, you mentioned the EU's AI Act. That's great that they have that. But ultimately, the EU doesn't really have any AI companies to speak of because they have taken such an onerous path on regulation that it makes it very difficult to compete and engage in the innovation process. So you want to balance innovation and regulation. The Europeans haven't done that. They've gone full regulation. We don't want to see that happen here in the United States by way of, again, having 50 different states producing all sorts of different rules that make it very difficult for smaller companies to comply.
0: Now, of course, we're looking at this from all sides. Supporters argue that excessive regulation could slow innovation and weaken America's competitiveness against countries like China. How do you balance the need for innovation with concerns about safety, accountability, and public trust, really kind of, you know, what we've been speaking about?
8: Yeah, you know, it's all about really where you apply regulation. So, you know, regulation is not a monolith. What we're trying to avoid is regulation in the innovation process, you know, keeping bureaucrats away from the design and experimentation process and focusing government resources on addressing specific known harms and other misuses and abuses of the technology, such as going after fraud, scams and things like that, versus trying to dictate exactly how a technology works.
0: Well, we'll continue to follow what's happening on Capitol Hill. We know you will too. Patrick Hedger, thank you.
8: Thank you.
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0: New film is coming to theaters nationwide, exploring one of the most beloved devotions in the Catholic Church. Sacred Heart, His Reign Has No End, tells the story of Christ's apparitions to St. Margaret Mary Alacoque. The film explores the moment when Christ revealed His heart to the world through historical accounts, testimonies, and dramatic reenactments. After a successful run in Europe, the film opens in the U.S. June 9th, 11th, and 14th. Joining us now are the filmmakers Steve and Sabrina Gunnell, the husband and wife team behind the movie. Welcome to the show.
13: Thank you. Thank you very much.
0: Your film, Sacred Heart, His Reign Has No End, has already drawn nearly a million viewers in Europe, and now it's coming to U.S. theaters. Tell us about this film and why you felt called to bring this story to the big screen.
13: Go ahead, Nana.
14: Yes, it's amazing. We are so honored that our film is coming to United States. Well, the film is simply a message of love for the world and for American people, but for everyone. So we hope that the heart of the American people will be fulfilled of the love of God.
0: Steve, one of the most compelling aspects of your story is your own conversion experience. You went from fame and success in the music industry to a period of deep depression and despair. How did that encounter with Christ and the Sacred Heart ultimately change the direction of your life?
13: Yeah, it was a story of a miracle and the power of a prayer of the mother. My mom was praying for me because I was very depressed and very deep, very bad, very sad. After the a great and big experience in the show business, in the musical Untouched and Mainz. And I've been past some things like 3 years in a boys band, and very successful. And in 1999, everything stopped. And when I lose everything, money, career, possibility to do something else, I was very depressed, and I think about suicide. And before I did this horror, I called mom from a cabin phone in London. And I said, mom, I will do something bad. And mom said, no, son, just before you go to the church and keep calm. And it's exactly what I did. And in fact, I slept in the church. And I came back the second day, and everything, and every day like this from a couple of days, and I did not suicide, and I came back to home, and I saw mom pray for me in a church in South of France in Nice. She bring me to this church. She has his own conversion a years before, and she came on this church every single day, pray for me, the rosary, and miracle. I met Jesus this day, and it's changed my life.
0: American Bishop Robert Barron recently praised the film on Instagram, saying he couldn't think of a better way to enter into this beautiful devotion, especially as the U.S. bishops prepare to dedicate the nation to the Sacred Heart during this 250th anniversary year. Sabrina, what was your reaction when you saw that endorsement?
14: Well, we are so thankful about that. We are so honored. No bishop or priest in France do that. So it's we are so honored to have so much bishop and priest that talk about our film. We've made this film with all our hearts. Mm-hmm. This film, it's a bit of us, and we hope that the American people will embrace that and love that. And well, we are so excited about that.
0: Stephen, Sabrina Gunnell, thank you.
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17: The sorrowful mysteries concentrate our minds on the events of the passion and death of Jesus Christ. Whenever good comes into contact with evil, there is suffering. And when the greatest of all goods comes into contact with evil, we must expect great suffering. The Virgin Mary represents, more than anyone else, the human race in its active and devout participation in the suffering and death of Jesus. St. Paul calls us to fill up in our own lives those things that may be added to the sufferings of Christ. His sufferings are complete and fulfill all the needs of our salvation. And yet he calls us to take up our cross, to suffer along with him. Five sorrowful mysteries, we consider well how our Blessed Lady participated in those sufferings and invites us in our own life in this world to do the same.

0: Father, and of the Son, and of the Holy Spirit. Amen. I believe in God, the Father Almighty, creator of heaven and earth, and in Jesus Christ, his only Son, our Lord, who was conceived by the Holy Spirit, born of the Virgin Mary, suffered under Pontius Pilate, was crucified, died, and was buried. He descended into hell. The third day he rose again from the dead, and he ascended into heaven, and is seated at the right hand of God, the Father Almighty, from whence he shall come to judge the living and the dead.
1: I believe in the Holy Spirit, the Holy Catholic Church, the communion of saints, the forgiveness of sins, the resurrection of the body, and life everlasting. Amen.
0: Our Father, who art in heaven, hallowed be thy name. Thy kingdom come, thy will be done, on earth as it is in heaven.
1: Give us this day our daily bread, and forgive us our trespasses, as we forgive those who trespass against us. And lead us not into temptation, but deliver us from evil. Amen.
0: Let us offer the next three Aves, that we will have an increase of faith, hope, and love. Hail Mary, full of grace, the Lord is with thee. Blessed art thou amongst women, and blessed is the fruit of thy womb, Jesus.
1: Holy Mary, Mother of God, pray for us sinners, now and at the hour of our death. Amen.
0: Hail Mary, full of grace, the Lord is with thee. Blessed art thou amongst women, and blessed is the fruit of thy womb, Jesus.
1: Holy Mary, Mother of God, pray for us sinners, now and at the hour of our death. Amen.
0: Hail Mary, full of grace, the Lord is with thee. Blessed art thou amongst women, and blessed is the fruit of thy womb, Jesus.
1: Holy Mary, Mother of God, pray for us sinners, now and at the hour of our death. Amen.
0: Glory be to the Father, and to the Son, and to the Holy Spirit.
1: As it was in the beginning, is now.

0: first sorrowful mystery, the agony in the garden. Let us pray in these five mysteries, these mysteries of sorrow, for those whose own lives mirror the passion of Christ. And let us pray in this first sorrowful mystery that we ourselves will not walk away from suffering. Our Father, who art in heaven, hallowed be thy name. Thy kingdom come, thy will be done, on earth as it is in heaven.
1: Give us this day our daily bread, and forgive us our trespasses, as we forgive those who trespass against us. And lead us not into temptation, but deliver us from evil. Amen.
0: Hail Mary, full of grace, the Lord is with thee. Blessed art thou amongst women, and blessed is the fruit of thy womb, Jesus.
1: Holy Mary, Mother of God, pray for us sinners, now and at the hour of our death. Amen.
0: Hail Mary, full of grace, the Lord is with thee. Blessed art thou amongst women, and blessed is the fruit of thy womb, Jesus.
1: Holy Mary, Mother of God, pray for us sinners, now and at the hour of our death. Amen.
0: Hail Mary, full of grace, the Lord is with thee. Blessed art thou amongst women, and blessed is the fruit of thy womb, Jesus.
1: Holy Mary, Mother of God, pray for us sinners, now and at the hour of our death. Amen.
0: Hail Mary, full of grace, the Lord is with thee. Blessed art thou amongst women, and blessed is the fruit of thy womb, Jesus.
1: Holy Mary, Mother of God, pray for us sinners, now and at the hour of our death. Amen.
0: Hail Mary, full of grace, the Lord is with thee. Blessed art thou amongst women, and blessed is the fruit of thy womb, Jesus.
1: Holy Mary, Mother of God, pray for us sinners, now and at the hour of our death. Amen.
0: Hail Mary, full of grace, the Lord is with thee. Blessed art thou amongst women, and blessed is the fruit of thy womb, Jesus.
1: Holy Mary, Mother of God, pray for us sinners, now and at the hour of our death. Amen.
0: Hail Mary, full of grace, the Lord is with thee. Blessed art thou amongst women, and blessed is the fruit of thy womb, Jesus.
1: Holy Mary, Mother of God, pray for us sinners, now and at the hour of our death. Amen.
0: Hail Mary, full of grace, the Lord is with thee. Blessed art thou amongst women, and blessed is the fruit of thy womb, Jesus.
1: Holy Mary, Mother of God, pray for us sinners, now and at the hour of our death. Amen.
0: Hail Mary, full of grace, the Lord is with thee. Blessed art thou amongst women, and blessed is the fruit of thy womb, Jesus.
1: Holy Mary, Mother of God, pray for us sinners, now and at the hour of our death. Amen.
0: Hail Mary, full of grace, the Lord is with thee. Blessed art thou amongst women, and blessed is the fruit of thy womb, Jesus.
1: Holy Mary, Mother of God, pray for us sinners, now and at the hour of our death. Amen.
0: Glory be to the Father, and to the Son, and to the Holy Spirit.
1: As it was in the beginning, is now, and ever shall be, world without end. Amen.
2: O my Jesus, forgive us our sins, save us from the fires of hell, bring all souls to heaven, especially those in most need of thy mercy.
0: The second sorrowful mystery, the scourging at the pillar. Let us pray in this mystery that we will accept and grow with our own sufferings, that we will be prepared by grace for them. Our Father, who art in heaven, hallowed be thy name. Thy kingdom come, thy will be done, on earth as it is in heaven.
1: Give us this day our daily bread, and forgive us our trespasses, as we forgive those who trespass against us. And lead us not into temptation, but deliver us from evil. Amen.
0: Hail Mary, full of grace, the Lord is with thee. Blessed art thou amongst women, and blessed is the fruit of thy womb, Jesus.
1: Holy Mary, Mother of God, pray for us sinners, now and at the hour of our death. Amen.
0: Hail Mary, full of grace, thee. Blessed art thou amongst women, and blessed is the fruit of thy womb, Jesus.
1: Holy Mary, Mother of God, pray for us sinners, now and at the hour of our death. Amen.
0: Hail Mary, full of grace, the Lord is with thee. Blessed art thou amongst women, and blessed is the fruit of thy womb, Jesus.
1: Holy Mary, Mother of God, pray for us sinners, now and at the hour of our death. Amen.
0: Hail Mary, full of grace, the Lord is with thee. Blessed art thou amongst women, and blessed is the fruit of thy womb, Jesus.
1: Holy Mary, Mother of God, pray for us sinners, now and at the hour of our death. Amen.
0: Hail Mary, full of grace, the Lord is with thee. Blessed art thou amongst women, and blessed is the fruit of thy womb, Jesus.
1: Holy Mary, Mother of God, pray for us sinners, now and at the hour of our death. Amen.
0: Hail Mary, full of grace, the Lord is with thee. Blessed art thou amongst women, and blessed is the fruit of thy womb, Jesus.
1: Holy Mary, Mother of God, pray for us sinners, now and at the hour of our death. Amen.
0: Hail Mary, full of grace, the Lord is with thee. Blessed art thou amongst women, and blessed is the fruit of thy womb, Jesus.
1: Holy Mary, Mother of God, pray for us sinners, now and at the hour of our death. Amen.
0: Hail Mary, full of grace, the Lord is with thee. Blessed art thou amongst women, and blessed is the fruit of thy womb, Jesus.
1: Holy Mary, Mother of God, pray for us sinners, now and at the hour of our death. Amen.
0: Hail Mary, full of grace, the Lord is with thee. Blessed art thou amongst women, and blessed is the fruit of thy womb, Jesus.
1: Holy Mary, Mother of God, pray for us sinners, now and at the hour of our death. Amen.
0: Hail Mary, full of grace, the Lord is with thee. Blessed art thou amongst women, and blessed is the fruit of thy womb, Jesus.
1: Holy Mary, Mother of God, pray for us sinners, now and at the hour of our death. Amen.
0: Glory be to the Father, and to the Son, and to the Holy Spirit.
1: As it was in the beginning, is now, and ever shall be, world without end. Amen.
0: O my Jesus,
1: forgive us our sins.
0: Save us from the fires of hell.
1: Bring all souls to heaven, especially those in most need of thy mercy.
0: The third sorrowful mystery, the crowning with thorns. Our Father, who art in heaven, hallowed be thy name. Thy kingdom come, thy will be done, on earth as it is in heaven.
1: Give us this day our daily bread, and forgive us our trespasses, as we forgive those who trespass against us. And lead us not into temptation, but deliver us from evil. Amen.
0: Hail Mary, full of grace, the Lord is with thee. Blessed art thou amongst women, and blessed is the fruit of thy womb, Jesus.
1: Holy Mary, Mother of God, pray for us sinners, now and at the hour of our death. Amen.
0: Hail Mary, full of grace, the Lord is with thee. Blessed art thou amongst women, and blessed is the fruit of thy womb, Jesus.
1: Holy Mary, Mother of God, pray for us sinners, now and at the hour of our death. Amen.
0: Hail Mary, full of grace, the Lord is with thee. Blessed art thou amongst women, and blessed is the fruit of thy womb, Jesus.
1: Holy Mary, Mother of God, pray for us sinners, now and at the hour of our death. Amen.
0: Hail Mary, full of grace, the Lord is with thee. Blessed art thou amongst women, and blessed is the fruit of thy womb, Jesus.
1: Holy Mary, Mother of God, pray for us sinners, now and at the hour of our death. Amen.
0: Hail Mary, full of grace, the Lord is with thee. Blessed art thou amongst women, and blessed is the fruit of thy womb, Jesus.
1: Holy Mary, Mother of God, pray for us sinners, now and at the hour of our death. Amen.
0: Hail Mary, full of grace, the Lord is with thee. Blessed art thou amongst women, and blessed is the fruit of thy womb, Jesus.
1: Holy Mary, Mother of God, pray for us sinners, now and at the hour of our death. Amen.
0: Hail Mary, full of grace, the Lord is with thee. Blessed art thou amongst women, and blessed is the fruit of thy womb, Jesus.
1: Holy Mary, Mother of God, Pray for us sinners, now and at the hour of our death. Amen.
0: Hail Mary, full of grace, the Lord is with thee. Blessed art thou amongst women, and blessed is the fruit of thy womb, Jesus.
1: Holy Mary, Mother of God, pray for us sinners now and at the hour of our death. Amen.
0: Hail Mary, full of grace, the Lord is with thee. Blessed art thou amongst women, and blessed is the fruit of thy womb, Jesus.
1: Holy Mary, Mother of God, pray for us sinners now and at the hour of our death. Amen.
0: Hail Mary, full of grace, the Lord is with thee. Blessed art thou amongst women, and blessed is the fruit of thy womb, Jesus.
1: Holy Mary, Mother of God, pray for us sinners, now and at the hour of our death. Amen.
0: Glory be to the Father, and to the Son, and to the Holy Spirit.
1: As it was in the beginning, is now, and ever shall be, world without end. Amen.
0: O my Jesus, forgive us our sins. Save us from the fires of hell. Bring all souls to heaven, especially those in most need of thy mercy. The fourth sorrowful mystery, the carrying of the cross. Our Father, who art in heaven, hallowed be thy name. Thy kingdom come, thy will be done, on earth as it is in heaven.
1: Give us this day our daily bread, and forgive us our trespasses, as we forgive those who trespass against us. And lead us not into temptation, but deliver us from evil. Amen.
0: Hail Mary, full of grace, the Lord is with thee. Blessed art thou amongst women, and blessed is the fruit of thy womb, Jesus.
1: Holy Mary, Mother of God, pray for us sinners, now and at the hour of our death. Amen.
0: Hail Mary, full of grace, the Lord is with thee. Blessed art thou amongst women, and blessed is the fruit of thy womb, Jesus.
1: Holy Mary, Mother of God, pray for us sinners, now and at the hour of our death. Amen.
0: Hail Mary, full of grace, the Lord is with thee. Blessed art thou amongst women, and blessed is the fruit of thy womb, Jesus.
1: Holy Mary, Mother of God, pray for us sinners, now and at the hour of our death. Amen.
0: Hail Mary, full of grace, the Lord is with thee. Blessed art thou amongst women, and blessed is the fruit of thy womb, Jesus.
1: Holy Mary, Mother of God, pray for us sinners, now and at the hour of our death. Amen.
0: Hail Mary, full of grace, the Lord is with thee. Blessed art thou amongst women, and blessed is the fruit of thy womb, Jesus.
1: Holy Mary, Mother of God, pray for us sinners, now and at the hour of our death. Amen.
0: Hail Mary, full of grace, the Lord is with thee. Blessed art thou amongst women, and blessed is the fruit of thy womb, Jesus.
1: Holy Mary, Mother of God, pray for us sinners, now and at the hour of our death. Amen.
0: Hail Mary, full of grace, the Lord is with thee. Blessed art thou amongst women, and blessed is the fruit of thy womb, Jesus.
1: Holy Mary, Mother of God, pray for us sinners, now and at the hour of our death. Amen.
0: Hail Mary, full of grace, the Lord is with thee. Blessed art thou amongst women, and blessed is the fruit of thy womb, Jesus.
1: Holy Mary, Mother of God, pray for us sinners, now and at the hour of our death. Amen.
0: Hail Mary, full of grace, the Lord is with thee. Blessed art thou amongst women, and blessed is the fruit of thy womb, Jesus.
1: Holy Mary, Mother of God, pray for us sinners, now and at the hour of our death. Amen.
0: Hail Mary, full of grace, the Lord is with thee. Blessed art thou amongst women, and blessed is the fruit of thy womb, Jesus.
1: Holy Mary, Mother of God, pray for us sinners, now and at the hour of our death. Amen.
0: Glory be to the Father, and to the Son, and to the Holy Spirit.
1: As it was in the beginning, is now, and ever shall be, world without end. Amen.
0: O my Jesus, forgive us our sins. Save us from the fires of hell.
1: Bring all souls to heaven, especially those in most need of thy mercy.
0: The fifth sorrowful mystery, the crucifixion and death of Jesus on the cross. Scripture tells us that Mary stood beneath the cross, that she heard the cry of agony, "Why have you forsaken me?" That she heard her beloved son commend her to the care of John, and him to her. In our own sufferings in life, let us not become bitter or locked in our own grief. Let us be open to others to share their grief as Mary did. Let's not run away. Let's not ask why, a question that no one can answer. Rather, let us ask the question, what must I do to follow Jesus in fulfilling the will of God? Our Father, who art in heaven, hallowed be thy name. Thy kingdom come, thy will be done, on earth as it is in heaven.
1: Give us this day our daily bread, and forgive us our trespasses, as we forgive those who trespass against us. And lead us not into temptation, but deliver us from evil. Amen.
0: Hail Mary, full of grace, the Lord is with thee. Blessed art thou amongst women, and blessed is the fruit of thy womb, Jesus.
1: Holy Mary, Mother of God, pray for us sinners, now and at the hour of our death. Amen.
0: Hail Mary, full of grace, the Lord is with thee. Blessed art thou amongst women, and blessed is the fruit of thy womb, Jesus.
1: Holy Mary, Mother of God, pray for us sinners, now and at the hour of our death. Amen.
0: Hail Mary, full of grace, the Lord is with thee. Blessed art thou amongst women, and blessed is the fruit of thy womb, Jesus.
1: Holy Mary, Mother of God, pray for us sinners, now and at the hour of our death. Amen.
0: Hail Mary, full of grace, the Lord is with thee. Blessed art thou amongst women, and blessed is the fruit of thy womb, Jesus.
1: Holy Mary, Mother of God, pray for us sinners, now and at the hour of our death. Amen.
0: Hail Mary, full of grace, the Lord is with thee. Blessed art thou amongst women, and blessed is the fruit of thy womb, Jesus.
1: Holy Mary, Mother of God, pray for us sinners, now and at the hour of our death. Amen.
0: Hail Mary, full of grace, the Lord is with thee. Blessed art thou amongst women, and blessed is the fruit of thy womb, Jesus.
1: Holy Mary, Mother of God, pray for us sinners, now and at the hour of our death. Amen.
0: Hail Mary, full of grace, the Lord is with thee. Blessed art thou amongst women, and blessed is the fruit of thy womb, Jesus.
1: Holy Mary, Mother of God, pray for us sinners, now and at the hour of our death. Amen.
0: Hail Mary, full of grace, the Lord is with thee. Blessed art thou amongst women, and blessed is the fruit of thy womb, Jesus.
1: Holy Mary, Mother of God, pray for us sinners, now and at the hour of our death. Amen.
0: Hail Mary, full of grace, the Lord is with thee. Blessed art thou amongst women, and blessed is the fruit of thy womb, Jesus.
1: Holy Mary, Mother of God, pray for us sinners, now and at the hour of our death. Amen.
0: Hail Mary, full of grace, the Lord is with thee. Blessed art thou amongst women, and blessed is the fruit of thy womb, Jesus.
1: Holy Mary, Mother of God, pray for us sinners, now and at the hour of our death. Amen.
0: Glory be to the Father, and to the Son, and to the Holy Spirit.
1: As it was in the beginning, is now, and ever shall be, world without end. Amen.
0: O my Jesus, forgive us our sins,
1: and save us from the fires of hell. Bring all souls to heaven, especially those in most need of thy mercy.
0: Hail, Holy Queen, Mother of mercy, our life, our sweetness, and our hope. To thee do we cry, poor banished children of Eve. To thee do we send up our sighs, mourning and weeping in this valley of tears. Turn then, most gracious Advocate, thine eyes of mercy toward us, and after this our exile, show unto us the blessed fruit of thy womb, Jesus. O clement, O loving, O sweet Virgin Mary, pray for us, O Holy Mother of God,
1: that we may be made worthy of the promises of Christ.
0: Let us pray. O God, whose only begotten Son, by his life, death, and resurrection, has purchased for us the rewards of eternal life, grant, we beseech thee, that meditating on these mysteries of the most holy rosary of the Blessed Virgin Mary, we may imitate what they contain and obtain what they promise, through the same Christ our Lord. Amen. May the divine assistance remain always with us, and may the souls of the faithful departed, through the mercy of God, rest in peace. Amen. May the Holy Virgin bless you with her loving child this day and forever. In the name of...
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4: Atheists claim theists are essentially no different than atheists because we reject gods too, such as Greek and Roman gods. But this is plain absurdity. What's our reason? First, it's an abuse of language. A theist believes in at least one god. An atheist doesn't believe in any god. They're mutually exclusive terms. To say a theist is an atheist to most gods is like saying a married man is a bachelor to most women. Second, it's bad reasoning. To say I'm an atheist because I reject some gods is like saying I'm an anarchist, one who rejects all forms of government, because I reject communism and fascism, some forms of government. But that's silly. So the claim that atheists and theists are no different doesn't hold water. I'm Carlo Broussard with the Ready Reason for Catholic Answers, Catholic.com.
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2: 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We'll hear about the conspiracy against him and an account of the Last Supper. Father Mike points out two significant characteristics of Jesus' prayer during his passion and emphasizes the importance of imitating that in our own prayer.
3: Hi, my name is Father Mike Schmitz, and you're listening to The Bible in a Year, where we encounter God's voice and live life through the lens of Scripture. Using the Great Adventure Bible timeline, we'll read all the way from Genesis to Revelation, discovering how the story of salvation unfolds and how we fit into that story today. The Great Adventure Bible timeline was developed by Jeff Cavins and is provided by Ascension, who produced and funded this program. It is day 160, and we are in the last four chapters of the Gospel of Mark. We are entering into the last hours, the last days of Christ's life on earth. We are journeying with him in his passion here in Mark chapter 13 and 14 as we pray Psalm 68. The Gospel of St. Mark, chapter 13, the destruction of the temple foretold. And as he came out of the temple, one of his disciples said to him, "Look, teacher, what wonderful stones and what wonderful buildings." And Jesus said to him, "Do you see these great buildings? There will not be left here one stone upon another that will not be thrown down." And as he sat on the Mount of Olives opposite the temple, Peter and James and John and Andrew asked him privately, "Tell us, when will this be, and what will be the sign when these things are all to be accomplished?" And Jesus began to say to them, "Take heed that no one leads you astray. Many will come in my name, saying, 'I am he,' and they will lead many astray. And when you hear of wars and rumors of wars, do not be alarmed. This must take place, but the end is not yet. For nation will rise against nation, and kingdom against kingdom. There will be earthquakes in various places. There will be famines. This is but the beginning of the sufferings." Persecutions foretold. "But take heed to yourselves, for they will deliver you up to councils, and you will be beaten in synagogues, and you will stand before governors and kings for my sake to bear testimony before them. And the gospel must first be preached to all nations. And when they bring you to trial and deliver you up, do not be anxious beforehand about what you are to say, but say whatever is given you in that hour. For it is not you who speak, but the Holy Spirit. And brother will deliver up brother to death, and the father his child. And children will rise against parents and have them put to death. And you will be hated by all for my name's sake. But he who endures to the end will be saved." The desolating sacrilege. "But when you see the desolating sacrilege set up where it ought not to be, let the reader understand. Then let those who are in Judea flee to the mountains. Let him who is on the housetop not go down, nor enter his house to take anything away. And let him who is in the field not turn back to get a coat. And alas, for those who are with child, and for those who are nursing in those days. Pray that it may not happen in winter. For in those days there will be such tribulation as has not been from the beginning of the creation which God created until now, and never will be. And if the Lord had not shortened the days, no human being would be saved. But for the sake of the elect whom he chose, he shortened the days.

the lesson of the fig tree. From the fig tree, learn its lesson. As soon as its branch becomes tender and puts forth its leaves, you know that summer is near. So also, when you see these things taking place, you know that he is near at the very gates. Truly, I say to you, this generation will not pass away before all these things take place. Heaven and earth will pass away, but my words will not pass away. The necessity for watchfulness. But of that day or that hour, no one knows. Not even the angels in heaven, nor the Son, but only the Father. Take heed. Watch and pray, for you do not know when the time will come. It is like a man going on a journey when he leaves home and puts his servants in charge, each with his work, and commands the doorkeeper to be on the watch. Watch, therefore, for you do not know when the master of the house will come, in the evening or at midnight or at cockcrow or in the morning, lest he come suddenly and find you asleep. And what I say to you, I say to all. Watch. Chapter 14. The conspiracy to kill Jesus. It was now 2 days before the Passover and the Feast of Unleavened Bread. And the chief priests and the scribes were seeking how to arrest him by stealth and kill him, for they said, not during the feast, lest there be a tumult of the people. The anointing at Bethany. And while he was at Bethany in the house of Simon the leper, as he sat at table, a woman came in with an alabaster jar of ointment of pure nard, very costly, and she broke the jar and poured it over his head. But there were some who said to themselves indignantly, why was the ointment thus wasted? For this ointment might have been sold for more than 300 denarii and given to the poor. And they reproached her. But Jesus said, let her alone. Why do you trouble her? She has done a beautiful thing to me. For you will always have the poor with you, and whenever you will, you can do good to them. But you will not always have me. She has done what she could. She has anointed my body beforehand for burying. And truly, I say to you, wherever the gospel is preached in the whole world, what she has done will be told in memory of her. Judas agrees to betray Jesus. Then Judas Iscariot, who was one of the 12, went to the chief priests in order to betray him to them. And when they heard it, they were glad and promised to give him money. And he sought an opportunity to betray him. The Passover with his disciples. And on the first day of unleavened bread, when they sacrificed the Passover lamb, his disciples said to him, where will you have us go and prepare for you to eat the Passover? And he sent two of his disciples and said to them, go into the city, and a man carrying a jar of water will meet you. Follow him. And wherever he enters, say to the householder, the teacher says, where is my guest room where I am to eat the Passover with my disciples? And he will show you a large upper room furnished and ready. There, prepare for us. And the disciples set out and went to the city and found it as he had told them, and they prepared the Passover. And when it was evening, he came with the 12, and as they were at table eating, Jesus said, truly, I say to you, one of you will betray me, one who is eating with me. They began to be sorrowful and to say to him one after another, is it I? He said to them, it is one of the 12, one who is dipping bread in the same dish with me. For the Son of Man goes as it is written of him. But woe to that man by whom the Son of Man is betrayed. It would have been better for that man if he had not been born. The institution of the Last Supper. And as they were eating, he took bread and blessed and broke it and gave it to them and said, take, this is my body. And he took a chalice, and when he had given thanks, he gave it to them, and they all drank of it. And he said to them, this is my blood of the covenant, which is poured out for many. Truly, I say to you, I shall not drink again of the fruit of the vine until the day when I drink it new in the kingdom of God. Peter's denial foretold. And when they had sung a hymn, they went out to the Mount of Olives. And Jesus said to them, you will all fall away. For it is written, I will strike the shepherd and the sheep will be scattered. But after I am raised up, I will go before you to Galilee. Peter said to him, even though they all fall away, I will not. And Jesus said to him, truly, I say to you, this very night, before the cock crows twice, you will deny me three times. But he said vehemently, if I must die with you, I will not deny you. And they all said the same. Jesus prays in Gethsemane. And they went to a place which was called Gethsemane.

Gethsemane, and he said to his disciples, "Sit here while I pray." And he took with him Peter and James and John, and began to be greatly distressed and troubled. And he said to them, "My soul is very sorrowful, even to death. Remain here and watch." And going a little farther, he fell on the ground and prayed that if it were possible, the hour might pass from him. And he said, "Abba, Father, all things are possible to you. Remove this chalice from me. Yet not what I will, but what you will." And he came and found them sleeping. And he said to Peter, "Simon, are you asleep? Could you not watch 1 hour? Watch and pray that you may not enter into temptation. The spirit indeed is willing, but the flesh is weak." And again he went away and prayed, saying the same words. And again he came and found them sleeping, for their eyes were very heavy, and they did not know what to answer him. And he came the third time and said to them, "Are you still sleeping and taking your rest? It is enough. The hour has come. The Son of Man is betrayed into the hands of sinners. Rise, let us be going. See, my betrayer is at hand." The betrayal and arrest of Jesus. And immediately while he was still speaking, Judas came, one of the 12, and with him a crowd with swords and clubs from the chief priests and the scribes and the elders. Now the betrayer had given them a sign, saying, "The one I shall kiss is the man. Seize him and lead him away safely." And when they came, he went up to him at once and said, "Master," and he kissed him. And they laid hands on him and seized him. But one of those who stood by drew his sword and struck the slave of the high priest and cut off his ear. And Jesus said to them, "Have you come out as against a robber with swords and clubs to capture me? Day after day I was with you in the temple teaching, and you did not seize me. But let the scriptures be fulfilled." And they all deserted him and fled. And the young man followed him with nothing but a linen cloth about his body. And they seized him, but he left the linen cloth and ran away naked. Jesus before the council. And they led Jesus to the high priest. And all the chief priests and the elders and the scribes were assembled. And Peter had followed him at a distance right into the courtyard of the high priest. And he was sitting with the guards and warming himself at the fire. Now the chief priests and the whole council sought testimony against Jesus to put him to death, but they found none. For many bore false witness against him, and their witness did not agree. And some stood up and bore false witness against him, saying, "We heard him say, 'I will destroy this temple that is made with hands, and in 3 days I will build another not made with hands.' Yet not even so did their testimony agree." And the high priest stood up in their midst and asked Jesus, "Have you no answer to make? What is it that these men testify against you?" But he was silent and made no answer. Again, the high priest asked him, "Are you the Christ, the Son of the Blessed?" And Jesus said, "I am. And you will see the Son of Man sitting at the right hand of power and coming with the clouds of heaven." And the high priest tore his clothes and said, "Why do we still need witnesses? You have heard his blasphemy. What is your decision?" And they all condemned him as deserving death. And some began to spit on him and to cover his face and to strike him, saying to him, "Prophesy." And the guards received him with blows. Peter denies Jesus. And as Peter was below in the courtyard, one of the maids of the high priest came. And seeing Peter warming himself, she looked at him and said, "You also were with the Nazarene, Jesus." But he denied it, saying, "I neither know nor understand what you mean." And he went out into the gateway. And the maid saw him and began again to say to the bystanders, "This man is one of them." But again he denied it. And after a little while, again the bystanders said to Peter, "Certainly you are one of them, for you are a Galilean." But he began to invoke a curse on himself and to swear, "I do not know this man of whom you speak." And immediately the cock crowed a second time. And Peter remembered how Jesus had said to him, "Before the cock crows twice, you will deny me 3 times. And he broke down and wept. Psalm 68, praise and thanksgiving to the choir master, a psalm of David, a song. Let God arise, let his enemies be scattered. Let those who hate him flee before him. As smoke is driven away, so drive them away. As wax melts before the fire, let the wicked perish before God. But let the righteous be joyful. Let them exult before God. Let them be jubilant with joy. Sing to God. Sing praises to his name.
Lift up a song to him who rides upon the clouds. His name is the Lord. Exult before him. Father of the fatherless and protector of the widows is God in his holy habitation. God gives the desolate a home to dwell in. He leads out the prisoners to prosperity, but the rebellious dwell in a parched land. O God, when you went forth before your people, when you marched through the wilderness, the earth quaked, the heavens poured down rain at the presence of God. Yon Sinai quaked at the presence of God, the God of Israel. Rain in abundance, O God, you showered abroad, you restored your heritage as it languished, your flock found a dwelling in it. In your goodness, O God, you provided for the needy. The Lord gives the command. Great is the host of those who bore the tidings. The kings of the armies, they flee. The women at home divide the spoil. Though they stay among the sheepfolds, the wings of a dove covered with silver, its pinions with green gold. When the Almighty scattered kings there, snow fell on Zalman. O mighty mountain, mountain of Bashan. O many-peaked mountain, mountain of Bashan. Why do you look with envy, O many-peaked mountain, at the mount which God desired for his abode? Yes, where the Lord will dwell forever. With mighty chariotry, twice 10,000, thousands upon thousands, the Lord came from Sinai into the holy place. You ascended the high mount, leading captives in your train, and receiving gifts among men, even among the rebellious, that the Lord God may dwell there. Blessed be the Lord, who daily bears us up. God is our salvation. Our God is a God of salvation, and to God the Lord belongs escape from death. But God will shatter the heads of his enemies, the hairy crown of him who walks in his guilty ways. The Lord said, I will bring them back from Bashan. I will bring them back from the depths of the sea, that you may bathe your feet in blood, that the tongues of your dogs may have their portion from the foe. Your solemn processions are seen, O God, the processions of my God, my King, into the sanctuary, the singers in front, the minstrels last, between them, maidens playing timbrels. Bless God in the great congregation, the Lord, O you who are of Israel's fountain. There's Benjamin, the least of them, in the lead, the princes of Judah in their throng, the princes of Zebulun, the princes of Naphtali. Summon your might, O God. Show your strength, O God, you who have wrought for us. Because of your temple at Jerusalem, kings bear gifts to you. Rebuke the beasts that dwell among the reeds, the herd of bulls with the calves of the peoples. Trample underfoot those who lust after tribute. Scatter the peoples who delight in war. Let bronze be brought from Egypt. Let Ethiopia hasten to stretch out her hands to God. Sing to God, O kingdoms of the earth. Sing praises to the Lord. To him who rides in the heavens, the ancient heavens, behold, he sends forth his voice, his mighty voice. Ascribe power to God, whose majesty is over Israel, and his power is in the skies. Awesome is God in his sanctuary, the God of Israel. He gives power and strength to his people. Blessed be God. Father in heaven, yes, may you be blessed now and forever. You do, just like in Psalm 68, how you led your people from Mount Sinai to Mount Zion. You led people, your people, from the Mount Sinai wrapped in cloud and wrapped in fire to Mount Zion, the temple and your temple and your holy place where you dwell with your Holy Spirit, where you were called to be your people to worship you, Lord God. You bring us today even into worship of you. You bring us today to the place where you dwell. You bring us today where your presence abides, as we hear today from Mark's gospel about you're giving us the Last Supper. You're giving us Jesus' body and blood, soul and divinity in the Last Supper. Lord God, you've called us to worship you at the Mass, and we thank you for that gift. And we thank you for the gift of being willing to endure agony for us, endure humiliation for us, to enter into your passion for us. We don't deserve it. And yet, your love led you to the cross. Your love for us and your love for the Father led you through Gethsemane. And we can only thank you with our prayers, but also, our God, with our everything. May you be praised. In Jesus' name we pray, in the name of the Father and of the Son and of the Holy Spirit. Amen. Ah, gosh, you know, it's powerful. This is so good. What a gift. You know, Mark races to the Passion. He races to the cross. And then, you know, you might have noticed, chapter 14 is, I think, his longest chapter, because when he gets to this place of God's love poured out for us,
he hovers and he waits and he pulls it out so we can see what's really happening. But in chapter 13, what do we have? We have Jesus warning the people, like, here's what's going to happen. The temple is going to be destroyed. And not only that, but take heed yourselves, because if you follow me, you're going to be persecuted. And this is a reality not only for the early church. This is a reality for the church in every age and in every civilization that is hostile to the church. Sometimes you have ages that are simply indifferent or ignorant of Christ. And that happens a lot. People or cultures or countries or whatever that are indifferent or ignorant of Jesus. But then you also have those times where the world around the church is hostile. And what you have is brother will rise up against brother, and parents will rise up against their children and children against their parents and put them to death. You'll be hated by all for my name's sake. In many parts of the world, that is the reality. The families are divided. And so, I mean, this is just the truth, isn't it? Is that over teachings of Christ, teachings of the church, there are families who will never speak to another, never speak to their parents again. They'll never speak to their siblings again over the teachings of Jesus. And you'll be hated. And if you want to follow after Jesus, there are many. Right now, we live in an age that is not only ignorant and indifferent to Christ and to his church, but in some ways, I'm hostile. Not just in where I'm coming from in the United States, but also around the world. There are places like this. And Jesus warned us. And so our call is to love the people around us and to love the Lord as best we can, as best we can, to love the people around us and to love the Lord as best we can. There is a very specific prophecy, though, that Jesus gives in chapter 13. He says, when you see the desolating sacrilege set up where it ought not to be. The Romans, in the year 70 AD, they destroyed the temple and they destroyed all of Jerusalem. There was a rebellion against the Romans by the Jews in the 60s, and by the year 70 AD, the Romans besieged Jerusalem and basically killed every single Jew that was alive in Jerusalem. And Christians got out because of this scripture that Jesus had already warned in a prophetic way. He warned the early Christians by saying, when you see this happening, don't go get your stuff. Like, just get out of town as quickly as you can. And that's what Christians did. When they saw these things happening, they escaped. They fled Jerusalem. And there's an early historian, I believe his name is Josephus. And Josephus tells the story of the awful things the Romans did to the people, the Jewish people in Jerusalem during that siege in 70 AD. Yeah, horrible. But also horrible is in chapter 14, where we have the story, the narrative of Jesus being anointed and Judas betraying Jesus, the Passover with his disciples, where Jesus gives us, and we get our first taste, right? When we read John's gospel, we saw Jesus washing the feet of the apostles. But here in Mark's gospel, we have our first image, our first telling of when Jesus gives us the Eucharist. Remember in John chapter 6, Jesus said, unless you eat the flesh of the Son of Man and drink his blood, you have no life within you. And here at the Last Supper, he's saying very, very clearly, takes bread, take it, this is my body, this is my body, truly my flesh, and take this of blood of the covenant, which is poured out for many. So, so important, so powerful, and so helpful for every single one of us to recognize and to realize that here is Jesus, who even in his last moments is thinking about us. He's giving us the greatest gift, just short of salvation, possibly, that anyone could possibly be given. One last note. When Jesus prays in Gethsemane, it says that Jesus began to be greatly distressed and troubled, and he says, my soul is very sorrowful, even to death. And he prays this, Abba, Father, all things are possible to you. Remove this chalice from me, and not I will, but what you will. And I just want to highlight this last piece, and that is how Jesus prays is how we're all called to pray. Jesus has two characteristics of his prayer right here. He is honest and he is trusting. His prayer is honest. Father, Abba, Dad, let this cup pass from me. I don't want to go through this. This is not something that I'm looking forward to. At the same time, not my will, but what you will. He trusts him. And if our prayer could be like that, and every time we come before God, we trust him and we say, okay, and in all things, your will be done. And we're honest with him in the sense of being able to say, yeah, this situation, this moment is very difficult. We can be praying like Jesus at any moment. And so that's what I'm doing today. I'm praying for you with honesty and with trust, knowing that we're all in different places, and yet the Lord wants to bring us to the same place. He wants to bring us to him, ever, ever closer to him. So I'm praying for you. Please pray for me. Let's pray for each other as well. My name is Father Mike. I cannot wait to see you tomorrow, our last day in the Gospel of Mark. God bless.

0: was day 160 of Bible in a Year with Father Mike Schmitz. And now we'd like to share audio from a video called What Not to Do After Mortal Sin with Father Mark Mary from the Ascension Presents YouTube channel.
1: I'm Father Mark Mary with the Franciscan Friars of the Renewal. This is Ascension Presents. So here's what we're going to talk about. We're going to talk about what not to do after you commit mortal sin. We've talked already before, like what you do if you commit mortal sin, if you fall into sin. Namely, you get your butt to confession as soon as possible, right? You just put your eyes on the Lord and his goodness and his mercy, and you just run to it. You just run to it as soon as you can. Make a good confession, receive absolution, be renewed, be restored, and begin again. That's what we do. Boom. Okay. Here's what not to do and what a common temptation is going to be. A regular temptation after a person commits mortal sin is to repeat the sin because, well, I have to go to confession anyway. Right? That's a real temptation. There's a number of factors involved in it, but part of it is just this. Like, I already got to go. I already got to make this confession. Like, what's it matter if I have to confess doing it one time or four times? First of all, let's name it. That's a sin of presumption. We're presuming on God's mercy. So if we do this, when we go to confession, we want to include in our confession the sin of presumption. I repeated this sin knowing I was going to come to confession. So that's the sin of presumption. Here's why it's particularly an ugly sin, which is why we want to address it. And then we're going to look at some of the effects of it. This is why the devil loves presumption. First of all, it gets us vulnerable, gets us already beaten up. And then he's going to invite us to repeat the sin. And now what we're doing, if we're doing it because I already have to go to confession, now we're sinning against God's mercy, right? We're taking advantage of God because of how good he is. It's like, yeah, I know, you know what? I know I'm going to go. And God is so merciful that he's going to forgive me. And he's going to restore me to life through a good confession, right? And because I know that's there and I'm going to go take advantage of that, that great sacrament, that great gift, the great sign of God's mercy, because of how good he is, I'm going to go ahead and sin a few more times, just offend him a few more times. And the devil's always trying to mock the Lord. And it's a great mockery against his mercy, the sin of presumption. And so I want to be strong here because it's a real temptation and real inclination that a lot of people have if they fall into mortal sin. Repeat the sin, I have to go to confession anyway. No. We don't want to add into a sin of weakness, the sin of this. You don't want to be that guy. You don't want to be the guy who takes advantage of the Lord for his goodness, you know? Okay, and then secondly is this, we have to remember the effects of sin are real. The sin of presumptions, it's ugly. It's really ugly, but it's also really painful and hurtful to us. As we sin, it affects others and it affects ourselves. Now, if we repeat a given sin a number of times, right, it's going to start to form this a deeper attraction for it, inclination towards it. It's going to start to build this vice in us. And so if we repeat the sin, we go to confession. If each time you fall a whole bunch of times, your likeliness of falling again in the future is going to be exponentially increased because that habit is going to be developed. That vice is going to be developed. And so we don't want to commit the sin of a presumption, right? If we fall into mortal sin, we go to confession right away and we don't repeat the sin because I have to go to confession anyway. Number one, because we want to reverence and respect God's mercy. But number two, like we don't want to hurt ourselves and we don't want to be more likely to keep repeating that sin in the future. It's a real challenge. It's a real temptation. And I get that. And so this is where we just want to be strong with this. Like if you've fallen into mortal sin, get to confession, get to the Lord's mercy as soon as possible. Don't allow the devil to get in there with this temptation, which you're going to say, like, whatever, just do it anyway. Like, just do it again. You already got a confession. You don't want to add the sin of mockery on the Lord's mercy. And also, you don't want to hurt yourself and set yourself up for more failure or more falls in the future. It's a short video. This is a shorter one, but I think it's a super important topic to address. So thank you for watching. Thank you for praying. Remember, we are pilgrims on this earth. Somos peregrinos, poco a poco, little by little. Vamos a llegar. We're going to make it. God bless you.
0: That was audio from a video called What Not to Do After Mortal Sin with Father Mark Mary from the Ascension Presents YouTube channel. 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
4: 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How about a favorite liturgical holiday? After today, you might decide it's worth thinking about because Father Mike is explaining the liturgical year and reviewing some of the major solemnities and feast days and how celebrating the lives of Jesus, his mother, and the saints helps us strengthen our faith.
0: Hi, my name is Father Mike Schmitz, and you're listening to the Catechism in a Year, where we encounter God's plan of sheer goodness for us, revealed in Scripture and passed down through the tradition of the Catholic faith. The Catechism in a Year is provided by Ascension, who produced and funded this program. In 365 days, we'll read through the Catechism of the Catholic Church, discovering our identity in God's family as we journey together toward our heavenly home. This is day 160. We're reading paragraphs 1168 to 1173. You know, yesterday we asked the question, when is the liturgy celebrated? And we talked about liturgical seasons, talked about the great word, right? The word is today, and how we celebrate the Mass, how we celebrate the Lord's resurrection, celebrate the heart of the, you know, time in the church year is Easter. And the Easter we celebrate on every Sunday. We celebrate a mini Easter every single Sunday. Today we're talking about the liturgical year, paragraphs 1168 to 1173, as well as the sanctoral in the liturgical year. Now, what is that important? Well, the liturgical year is highlighting what are the big feasts that we celebrate every single year. Remember, we talked about these yesterday when it comes to seasons. It's very cyclical. Well, number one is the Easter Triduum is the number one, right? So you have Holy Thursday, beginning with Holy Thursday, right? You have Good Friday, Holy Saturday, Easter Sunday. Those 3 days are called the Easter Triduum. It is the holiest days of the church year. That's the heart of everything because Jesus' suffering, death, and resurrection are what saves us. So that becomes the source of everything. But then also we recognize that Easter is not just one feast among others. It's preeminent. But we also have other feasts. We have things like Christmas. We have things like Epiphany. We have the Annunciation. And we also have, I use that term, the sanctoral in the liturgical year. That's paragraphs 1172 and 1173. What's the sanctoral? Basically, it's the fact that in the course of the church year, we have other feast days honoring Our Lady, feast days honoring saints and other events in church history. So keep those things in mind. That's what we're talking about today, the liturgical year, as well as the sanctoral in the liturgical year. As we launch into today, let's say a prayer. Father in heaven, we give you praise. We give you glory. You are the God of heaven and earth. You are the God who made all time. You are the God who made all space. You are the God of it all. And we ask you to please not only sanctify all that you've created, not only sanctify all the space you've created, all the places you've created, sanctify time. Sanctify our time. This day, Lord God, let this day be a day that is consecrated to you, a day that is dedicated and set apart for you. No matter when we're listening to this, Lord God, let this day be your day and may you be glorified in the ordinary. May you be glorified in the normal. May you be glorified this day and every day. In Jesus' name we pray. In the name of the Father and of the Son and of the Holy Spirit. Amen. Again, it's day 160. We are reading paragraph 1168 to 1173. The liturgical year. Beginning with the Easter Triduum as its source of light, the new age of the resurrection fills the whole liturgical year with its brilliance. Gradually, on either side of this source, the year is transfigured by the liturgy. It really is a year of the Lord's favor. The economy of salvation is at work within the framework of time, but since its fulfillment in the Passover of Jesus and the outpouring of the Holy Spirit, the culmination of history is anticipated as a foretaste, and the kingdom of God enters into our time. Therefore, Easter is not simply one feast among others, but the feast of feasts, the solemnity of solemnities, just as the Eucharist is the sacrament of sacraments, the great sacrament. St. Athanasius calls Easter the Great Sunday, and the Eastern churches call Holy Week the Great Week. The mystery of the resurrection, in which Christ crushed death, permeates with its powerful energy our old time until all is subjected to him. At the Council of Nicaea in 325, all the churches agreed that Easter, the Christian Passover, should be celebrated on the Sunday following the first full moon, the 14th of Nisan, after the vernal equinox. Because of different methods of calculating the 14th day of the month of Nisan, the date of Easter in the Western and Eastern churches is not always the same. For this reason, the churches are currently seeking an agreement in order once again to celebrate the day of the Lord's resurrection on a common date. In the liturgical year, the various aspects of the one paschal mystery unfold. This is also the case with the cycle of feasts surrounding the mystery of the Incarnation, Annunciation, Christmas, Epiphany. They commemorate the beginning of our salvation and communicate to us the first fruits of the paschal mystery. The Sanctoral in the liturgical year. In celebrating this annual cycle of the mysteries of Christ, Holy Church honors the Blessed Mary, Mother of God, with a special love. She is inseparably linked with the saving work of her Son. In her, the Church admires and exalts the most excellent fruit of redemption and joyfully contemplates, as in a faultless image, that which she herself desires and hopes wholly to be. When the Church keeps the memorials of martyrs and other saints during the annual cycle, she proclaims the paschal mystery in those who have suffered and have been glorified with Christ. She proposes them to the faithful as examples who draw all men to the Father through Christ, and through their merits, she begs for God's favors. There we have it. Day 160, paragraphs 1168 to 1173. The liturgical year, the highlight here is the fact that Easter is the preeminent feast, right? Easter is the source of everything because what Jesus did on the cross for us, dying, rising from the dead for us, is the source of everything. And so, of course, this is the, as it says, the feast of feasts, the solemnity of solemnities, just like, as we will talk about this later on, the Eucharist is the sacrament of sacraments, right? It's the great sacrament. So all other sacraments are sacraments of Christ's actions. The Eucharist is not only Christ's action, it is Christ himself. And that's going to be a very important thing. In this, we talk about Easter as the heart of everything. Because why? Because what Jesus did on the cross is the heart of everything. Now, little note, in paragraph 1170, I think this is very interesting. So Council of Nicaea, we all know about that in 325. The churches agreed, all the churches, right? So we recognize that there are various rites that sprung up when Christianity was essentially planted, if you want to say it like that, as Christianity spread. There were rites that developed locally. And so they had different dates for different celebrations. So at the Council of Nicaea in 325, all those various rites, all those various churches agreed that Easter, Christian Passover, will be celebrated around the time of the Jewish Passover, right? So it would be the Sunday following the first full moon, the 14th day of Nisan, after the vernal equinox. But what happened was because of different methods of calculating that date. So the East and the West, we don't celebrate Easter on the exact same day every year. But it says in here at 1170 that we're working on this. We're working on it. We're going to seeking an agreement in order to once again celebrate the day of the Lord's resurrection on a common date, a mutual date, which would be great, really incredible. And we also have other major feasts over the course of the year. And that's things especially commemorating the incarnation. So you have the Annunciation of the angel Gabriel to Mary 9 months before Christmas. You also have Christmas. You have Epiphany, when God is revealed to the world in the form of, you know, we celebrate the Magi come and visit the infant Jesus and Mary and Joseph. And we have all of those moments. But we also have in the churches the Sanctoral. And that Sanctoral is the feasts commemorating the Blessed Virgin Mary, for whom the church has a special love, as well as the saints and martyrs. And why? Why does the church do this? Well, not only because we have a special love for Our Lady, but also because she is the model. Her life of faith, her yes to the Lord, is unparalleled. And so the church presents us with her and reminds us of her so that we can say, yeah, that's right. That's what I'm supposed to be. That's the disciple that I'm called to be like, as well as the other martyrs and saints, to be reminded of the fact that you have a family. We have a family. And so we're reminded every, you know, August 4th is the day of St. John Vianney. We're reminded of his life. We're reminded on October 1st, I think it is, we're St. Therese of Lisieux, of her life. And we're called to just say, okay, how has the Lord worked in those people's lives? He's taken ordinary people and made them extraordinary. He's taken, you know, broken people like you and me and made them saints. So how can he take me and make me a saint? How can he transform my, you know, hesitant yeses and make them into holy yeses, permanent yeses, yeses where I just always come to the Lord and say, thy will be done. So that's one of the reasons why the church gives us this liturgical year. We celebrate Easter at the center and also these feasts of saints and of Our Lady so that we can realize that's where we belong. We belong in that pantheon of saints. God has made you and he's made me to be a saint. He has redeemed you and redeemed me to be nothing less than a saint of God who gives him glory for all eternity. And we can start that right now. Remember that word, today, by giving him glory today. So that's what we're going to do. And I'm praying that you do that. I'm praying for you. Please pray for me. My name is Father Mike. I cannot wait to see you tomorrow. God bless.
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6: Thank you.
5: As mentioned last week, she's the Vocation Director for the Sisters of Life. And doing this like three-part series, last week we laid the foundation, the first question, first principle, who are you, sweet Lord? Who am I? Right? And we're going to get into it and some challenges and some of the truths and temptations. But you feel very strongly that you got to begin with watching, laying the foundation.
6: It's essential. Identity, receiving the gift, knowing who God is and who I am, it's essential.
5: All right. So we're there. We've been there. We've prayed into that. What's the next step?
6: Yes. How do we receive the gift? What are some things to be aware of along the journey of discernment? I think there's some very common truths and common temptations along the journey. So I wanted to start with two main kind of ideas along the journey of discernment. The first is the idea of choice. And I think to speak about choice and discernment, my vocation is actually not something I choose. And that should take the pressure off in some ways, that it's actually, like we said before, it's receiving a gift. I don't have to choose the right one and be afraid that I'm going to make a mistake. I'm following a relationship of love. I'm receiving a gift. And so not to feel the pressure that I have to choose the right vocation. Secondly, this idea of desire. Desires, they're so important. You know, they're delicate. They're deep. They touch really sacred places in our hearts. And it's important to be in touch with our desires, you know, to be able to name them, to feel them, to ask myself, what do I really desire? You know, what am I willing to sacrifice for? What do I long for? And to name, is it just a piece of chocolate or is it a love that will really satisfy my heart? You know, what do I desire? To name those things in prayer with Jesus. And through naming them, it's in the journey of discernment, the next step is to surrender them to the Lord. So what does that kind of look like in discernment? I think sometimes we can have a desire for a particular vocation, but that desire in and of itself doesn't mean that that's something the Lord intends to give us. And, you know, you can think of a silly example. I could desire to eat chocolate all day. It could be a desire of mine, but it's actually not good for me. And it's not something the Lord wants to give me. And so the same truth is present in discernment of vocation. I might desire a particular vocation, but that might not actually be something that the Father wants to give me. It might not be for my good. And it can be hard for me to see that sometimes, but we know that He has the big picture. He's got my heart. He knows what is going to bring me joy and peace. And so as I name my desires, going deeper and deeper, what's at the bottom of that? Then I surrender them to the Father and I say, you know, Father, I offer this desire to you. for you to fulfill as you know best. Like, you know my heart, you know what I'm made for. I give this desire to you. And over time, he will reveal constantly what his desires for us are. So it's like God's desire and my desire, surrendering them to him and allowing him to reveal his desires to me.
5: Sister, I'm grateful that you brought these up, because for me in my own discernment, really a pivotal key part of it was actually desire. Because my vocation to actually be a friar and to be a priest was not at all like something I had thought of like growing up. And it was almost like part of it was like kind of like crazy, but if I was really in touch and honest with my desires, like I wanted this. It's unique. It's not something that I had planned, but I actually deeply desired it, right? And this is going back to why it's so important to start with, who are you, Lord, and who am I? Like, part of the desire part is knowing who we are, but part of the how we're able to actually surrender them with confidence to the Lord is being deeply rooted in who he is. And I think that it is really important to know our desires, but it's also important to surrender and acknowledge that what I desire, what I know or I think is for my good, I have to surrender to the Lord, because ultimately he knows what's best, right? Mm-hmm. So one of the things that might happen is there can be an experience of like a conflict in desire, where it's going to be like, okay, I desire or I feel sort of an attraction for religious life, for priesthood, but also maybe there's a cute boy or girl and I want to date. Can we date and discern at the same time? What do you think about that?
6: That's a great question. It's a great question, Father. Discerning two vocations at once. Let's be honest. It's a little confusing. It's a little confusing. The image that comes to me when I think about this is it's almost like I'm trying to stir two pots at the same time. So there's this pot over here and there's this pot. And they're both smelling really good. And I really want both of them. And it's when one maybe starts to get a little bit difficult, I'm kind of drawn to the other one. It's like, oh, this is getting a little bit difficult and I'm drawn over here. It's very difficult to know when our heart is totally open to both, which one is for us, if that makes sense. So if I'm dating someone, the first discernment is to say, should I be dating this person? Is this relationship, is this a discernment toward marriage? That's the question if I'm dating someone. And I think to take it one discernment at a time. So that's the first discernment. Should I be in this relationship? Is this a discernment for marriage? And answering those questions kind of make the next step clear. Okay, maybe we need to talk about this relationship and where it's going. Maybe it's clear to me, wow, I'm not thinking about marriage with this person. Maybe it's time to think about ending the relationship. And then once that clarity has come, then is a good time to ask the question of religious life or the priesthood discernment of serving the Lord in an exclusive way. So one discernment at a time, I think, can be really helpful. However, like you said, there should be a healthy attraction to both vocations. You know, on a natural level, each of us is made to be a gift. You know, it's written into our bodies as men and women, like we're made for communion, we're made for love, we're made to be a gift. And marriage is a natural vocation. It's on a natural level what we're made for. And so we should have a desire for marriage and children. Like, that's a natural, good and beautiful thing that you know, God established in Genesis. And so if there's something in my heart that is hesitant when it comes toward thinking about marriage, or maybe a fear of intimacy or uncertainty if I want to be a father or a mother, that would be something good to look at with the Lord in prayer, you know, to ask him to shed light on that place in my heart. Is there healing or growth that can happen there? Because the call to religious life or the priesthood is actually a supernatural calling to spousal love and spiritual maternity or paternity. So the same place in my heart that is made for intimacy and communion and, you know, being a father and mother, that is just going to come alive in a supernatural way in religious life or the priesthood. So it can be really helpful and important to kind of name, okay, where are my desires for marriage? And what does that look like in my heart? And do I desire religious life? Like desires, like we're talking about, important to name these things, and that it's a sign you have a healthy heart if you're drawn to both vocations. I think when it comes to discernment, one discernment at a time, but healthy attraction to both is really important. Mm-hmm. You know, no matter what vocation we're called to, we're made in the image of God, made to give a gift of ourselves in love. And yeah, so just if there's hesitancy or fear, to look at that with Jesus in prayer.
5: All right. And so you mentioned looking at this with Jesus in prayer. Well, how do we do that? What does that look like?
6: Yeah, prayer. I mean, prayer is really where it's all at. Prayer is essential for discernment. I can't say that strong enough. Prayer is essential for discernment. And when I say prayer, I don't mean just, you know, praying the rosary in my commute or praying the liturgy of the hours. Those things are good, and I would highly recommend them. But if I only have half an hour a day for prayer and I'm trying to discern my vocation, heart-to-heart silent prayer with Jesus is essential. That's the most important thing. So I like to think of it, where am I hanging out in prayer? You know, not just externally, but internally. Where am I hanging out in prayer? If my vocation is a gift I'm going to receive from the God who loves me, I have to be in a place where I can hear his voice. So another question I love to pose, am I thinking, daydreaming, or praying about my vocation? Signs that you're thinking about your vocation include planning, trying to rationalize, be logical with myself, trying to control and understand. And in my experience, that process often turns into a merry-go-round in my mind, and I kind of get stuck going around and around, and it's hard to get off. And it just leaves me anxious and frustrated. You know, I know that from experience. So thinking about my vocation is not going to get me very far. Daydreaming about our vocations. I used to do this before I was a sister. You know, I would imagine myself as a sister in an empty cell, praying all by myself for hours in mystical prayer. And I had these images of what it would look like. And afterward, I felt kind of empty and unfulfilled because it actually wasn't based in reality. You know, I was just imagining things, but it didn't go anywhere. So daydreaming about our vocations, you know, God is in reality. He's speaking in reality and in our hearts. So our heart is where we want to be. So lastly, praying about vocations. Prayer is essential. I would highly recommend reading the Catechism of the Catholic Church, the section on prayer. You know, it's part 4 at the end. It is so beautiful. Many awesome nuggets about prayer there. St. Therese is quoted, you know, prayer is a surge of the heart toward God. Prayer is where God's heart meets my heart. It's an encounter of the heart. And I can actually talk to the Lord in prayer the same way I would talk to a friend. You know, I can share with him what's on my heart. I can say, Jesus, this is what I'm feeling today. I'm really happy about this. I was really hurt by that. This memory is coming to me. I'm really ashamed of that. Like actually telling him what's happening in my heart the same way I would tell a friend. And after I share that, it's kind of quieting my heart and asking him, Jesus, how do you respond to what I just shared with you? How do you feel about what I just shared with you? You know, how do you look at me right now? And over time, kind of growing in the ability to hear in our hearts his response to that.
5: The image of it, first and foremost, it isn't like looking at a map with Jesus. Okay, like, where are we going to go? Or it's not like, it's not just like going through like a pros and cons list, but it's heart to heart, right? And it is because it's a love thing. It's a beloved thing. And so the image of discernment is heart to heart. I love that.
6: Yeah, I love what you're saying. I think sometimes when we're discerning our vocation, we tend to look more at the vocations and less at Jesus. We think more about what does he want? I have to figure it out, and less at Jesus. Whereas sometimes when we're discerning, it can actually be helpful to say, I'm going to think less about my vocation and I'm going to look more at Jesus because he is the one who's going to reveal it. And so if I'm not looking at him, it's going to be hard to find. But if I'm looking at him, I know with trust and confidence, he's got me, he's leading. So it's like the emphasis is on the relationship and less about trying to figure it out. I know for myself, when I catch myself in prayer, thinking on that merry-go-round, I'll say, okay, sister, you know, we're going to move from your mind to your heart. So sometimes I'll even just close my eyes and I make it this conscious movement. Okay, I'm getting out of my head and I'm moving to my heart. I'm going to be in my heart in prayer and bring that to Jesus, because that's where I can receive the gift that he wants to offer.
5: Well, thank you, sister. 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
12: 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In the name of the Father, and of the Son, and of the Holy Spirit. Amen.
13: O Holy Virgin Mary, Mother of the Lord of heaven and of earth, Our Lady of Guadalupe, guide and protect the Roman Pontiff Pope Leo XIV. Through your intercession, may he receive in abundance the grace of the successor of Saint Peter, the perpetual and visible source and foundation of the unity of our bishops and of all our brothers and sisters in the mystical body of your divine Son. Unite Pope Leo's heart to your Immaculate Heart, leading him to rest his heart ever more securely in the glorious pierced heart of Jesus, so that he may confirm us in the Catholic faith, in the worship of God in spirit and truth, and in a good and holy Christian life. In the tumult of the present time, keep Pope Leo securely within the hollow of your mantle, in the crossing of your arms, protecting him from Satan, the father of lies, and from every evil spirit. Implore our Lord to grant him in particular the wisdom and courage to be a true shepherd of the Church throughout the world. With you, I place all my trust in Christ, the Good Shepherd, who alone is our help and salvation. Amen. Heart of Jesus, formed by the Holy Spirit in the womb of the Virgin Mother, have mercy upon us. Our Lady of Guadalupe, Queen of the Apostles, pray for us. Saints Peter and Paul, pray for us. Pope Saint Leo the Great, pray for us.
12: In the name of the Father, and of the Son, and of the Holy Spirit, amen.
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16: Hello, beloved. How are you? I'm so happy to be with you today. It's a glorious day because God is on his throne. He has never left. He doesn't change. He's the same yesterday, today, and forever. And we cannot figure out what he does or what he allows. Why does he allow the mess we're in? Because he simply allows us to exist, even though we are sinners. In his mercy, which he said was his greatest attribute. One of our patrons, and we're Benedictines, so we follow the rule of St. Benedict, but I have a special love for St. Francis de Sales, who I utterly believe led us to St. Benedict. And today, in that wonderful apostolate, which I've mentioned a few times, Voice of the Family, I wish you'd look them up. They exist to help restore the family, which is the only means to the restoration of society and the church, is the family. And there's an article today titled Current Christianity Versus the Ages of Faith. And it's an extract from the magazine that's published by Voice of the Family, Calyx Mariae, which is the heel of Mary. And it's an article called Lived Christianity. And it says this. It's for us today, beloved. Let us examine the state of society. Look at where we are. On the one hand, there are implacable enemies of the name of God who strive in every way to remove the idea of God from all that is human. And you know how fierce the fight is and what proportions it has taken. On the other hand, there are beings who believe themselves to be Christians, who call themselves Christians, who claim to work for God, and yet who leave him only a very secondary place in the economy of their life. Do you understand the falsity of such a state of things and the fatal nothingness to which one is condemned by being part of it? God is all or nothing. In fact, I think that's the title of the story of Cardinal Seurat, All or Nothing. He is first or he is not at all. From the moment in which he is not in his place, he ends up with nothing. Be careful. In private as in public life, in civil life as in politics, and even in religious life, does God really enjoy first place? Almost nowhere is he in first place. Self-interest dominates intelligence, subjugates hearts, and guides actions. Life is organized in such a way that man is put first in everything. The whole organism, from family to religious society, is distorted. What is our education? Our formation? Our instruction? Our education should put God at the top of our mind. Our formation should place him at the center of our heart. Our instruction should place him at the foundation of our conduct. What is happening now? Our education is human. Our formation is human. Our instruction is human.

Consequently, everything must be turned upside down. Do you now understand why socialists are necessary and inevitable? And it is we who claim to be good above all who make them necessary? When good itself is no longer right, there is no longer anything right, and catastrophe is imminent because society, like the individual, cannot live standing on its head. If only we decided to stand up straight, if we reform ourselves instead of shouting at the dustman who, after all, the dustmen who, after all, are only doing their job by taking away the rubbish, if we vomit up the revolutionary poison with which we are soaked to the marrow, if we learn to know, love, and serve God everywhere, placing him above man, we would do the only serious and necessary work in the present moment. Reform yourself, therefore, before committing yourself to making your contribution to some social work. Then you can carry out works that are righteous. In times in which there was faith, God had a very different place in life. The law of the first fruits consecrated to him the firstborn of man, of animals, and of the products of the earth. The first part of everything was for him. Prayer and the sign of the cross were everywhere. The ordinary actions of life always bore a religious mark. Public and private acts were done in the name of the Father and of the Son and of the Holy Ghost. Nothing was done without God. If we spoke about a project, we said, if it pleases God. If we obtained a happy success, thanks be to God. Beforehand, we relied on him. Afterwards, he was thanked. Private and public life were oriented toward the honor of God. We were the servants of God. The people's most sacred interest was God's honor, and the most loathed crime was sacrilege. Public legislation, people's customs, social institutions, and popular ideas were marked by a profound religious imprint. Man had his passions and his sins, but above the human passions, the idea of God was seen to dominate everywhere. The great struggles, the great laws, the great ages, the great peoples are those in which one sees the divine idea inspiring human activity. The true history of humanity should be studied in the light of these principles, since history is nothing other than the knowledge of God's action in the midst of human unrest. And look at what you have learned in history. You have learned to follow the events of human unrest. But what have you learned from God's action? De Maistre is quite correct to say that for 300 years, history has been an incessant conspiracy against the truth. Christian society must be rebuilt. And to rebuild it, the first thing which is required is to straighten out our ideas. As long as we do not have upright ideas, we will walk wrongly, because man walks according to his ideas. It is the idea that makes the man. Today, there are no more men because there are no more ideas. There are only words. Do you want to be a man? Get away from words and have ideas, that is, profound visions of things. And in order to have profound vision of things, it is necessary to see them as they are and as God made them and as they are guided by God. And to see them in this way, you need to place yourself in the point of view in which God wants you. When someone is in the wrong place, he sees falsely. So God first, and then you. When you have implemented this great program, God first in your ideas, in your loves, in your actions, in your whole life, then you will begin to be a Christian. You hear? I'm going to repeat that.

0: the last sentence of an article that's going to be continued next week with the title Freedom and Slavery. When you have implemented this great program, God first in your ideas, in your loves, in your actions, in your whole life, then you will begin to be a Christian. It's magnificent, beloved. It's magnificent. We are in such a time of apostasy, of a whole world in every place turning from God, allowing ourselves to be taken over by communism, by socialism, by immorality. I just read the preface to Father James Martin's book, Come Forth, written by Pope Francis. There's nothing in that preface that's wrong. What's wrong is that Pope Francis wrote the preface to a book by a homosexualist priest who is teaching all over the world the legitimacy of LGBTQ+, of same-sex marriage, of all of that. And he has the Pope's ear and heart. The entire world is being led to hell through the magisterium of this pontificate and through priests and bishops who are turned from God. We'll be right back after the break.
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0: Hello, beloved. I cannot be with you live this hour. God bless you. I'll be back with you soon.
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0: 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We just read an article that was written by Dom Francois de Sales, Francis de Sales, Apollian, who wrote Live Christianity, an article in Calix Mariae magazine publishing, which from 2022, and that means the Hail of Mary. It's the magazine of Voice of the Family Digest, and I recommend everything that Voice of the Family does, including that magazine. They are utterly worthy of our support. I want to read a second article now, both of them short today, by an Alan Finister, and it's titled, Be of Good Cheer, I Have Overcome the World. And in fact, our Lord, is my own comment, has told us to be in the world and not of it. And that's how we overcome the world, in Christ. I can do all things who strengthens me. And it's not that I can, it's that I'm commissioned. We have a vocation to spread the gospel to every creature. The article begins, G.K. Chesterton once remarked that the Catholic Church is the only power on earth capable of saving a man from the degrading servitude of being a child of his time. These go together, these two articles. This temporal and spatial emancipation is one of the most striking experiences for adult converts to the Catholic faith. Worldlings are used to identifying as heroic, intellectual, antecedent individuals who radically rejected most of their admirers' own worldview. When faced with the fact that this or that secular hero was virulently racist, favored some brutal tyranny, or beat his wife virulently. Why can't I say that? He favored some brutal tyranny or beat his wife. The non-Catholic reflects that, after all, what can we expect? He was a child of his time. Indeed, he was bound to this present world and doomed to perish with it. Not so the faithful. He called them gods, little g, to whom the word of God was spoken. Heaven and earth shall pass away, Jesus said, but my words shall not pass away. As Our Lady says, speaking in the person of wisdom as the type and model of the church, quote, from the beginning and before the world was I created, and unto the world to come I shall not cease to be, and in the holy dwelling place I have ministered before him, end quote, from Sirach 24. When a Catholic picks up the writings of St. Ignatius of Antioch, St. Perpetua, St. Athanasius, St. Augustine, St. Boethius, St. Thomas Aquinas, St. Catherine, St. Thomas More, St. John Henry Newman, or St. Therese, he is speaking to his contemporaries, to fellow citizens in the city that is above and is to come. From the first moment of his conception in the womb of the Blessed Virgin, our Lord's human intellect was bathed in his divinity. Pius XII wrote, in the crib, on the cross, in the unending glory of the Father, Christ has all the members of the church present before him and united to him in a much clearer and more loving manner than that of a mother who clasps her child to her breast, or than that which a man knows and loves himself. End quote. When our Lord speaks in the pages of Scripture, he speaks to us. The document Dei Verbum from Vatican II writes, quote, in composing the sacred books, God chose men, and while employed by him, they made use of their powers and abilities, so that with him, acting in them and through them, they, as true authors, consigned to writing everything and only those things which he wanted, end quote. When he uttered the words that we read or hear proclaimed, he knew. Okay. When he entered the words we read or hear proclaimed, he knew that we were reading or listening. He speaks to us. Our eyes meet across time and space. Revelation chapter 22 says, quote, I, Jesus, have sent my angel to you with this testimony for the churches. I am the root and the offspring of David, the bright and morning star. End quote. Do you hear this, Jewish people of God? Do you hear that? It is Jesus, Yeshua, Joshua in English. Someone says, show me where Jesus is in the Old Testament. Look up the book of Joshua. Jesus, Yeshua, Yahashua, however you want to pronounce it in Hebrew. He's all over the place. He is the Messiah. I'll continue with the article. God is the principal author of Scripture. He knows his creatures perfectly. The word of God cannot be inopportune. Thus, all scripture, 1 Timothy, all scripture is inspired of God, is profitable to teach, to reprove, to correct, to instruct in justice. End quote. It cannot be worn out. Again and again, the living word is proclaimed ever ancient, ever new. On the morning of Pentecost, the apostles, confirmed in grace, entered into the unitive way to every tribe and tongue and people and nation, as it was said in Revelation 5, they proclaimed the faith once and for all delivered to the saints. As the Catechism beautifully expresses it, quote, in many and various ways, God spoke of old to our fathers by the prophets, but in these last days, he has spoken to us by a son, Christ, the Son of God, made man, is the Father's one perfect and unsurpassable word. In him, he has said everything. There will be no other word than this one. St. John of the Cross, among others, commented strikingly on Hebrews chapter 1, verses 1 and 2, which is what we just read. St. John of the Cross said, in giving us his Son, his only word, for he possesses no other, he spoke everything to us at once in this sole word. And he has no more to say, because what he spoke before to the prophets in parts, he has now spoken all at once by giving us the all who is his Son. Any person questioning God or desiring some vision or revelation would be guilty, not only of foolish behavior, but also of offending him, by not fixing his eyes entirely upon Christ, and by living with a desire for some other novelty. Whether this be a morbid interest in private revelations or in theological novelty, he who indulges in this vain and sterile curiosity inherits the dust. Certainly, as these centuries roll by, the faithful can see the logical and historical consequences of the deposit of faith unfold. But such progress is only ever in its own proper kind. That is to say, in the same doctrine, the same sense, and the same understanding. As St. John Henry Newman so memorably put it, quote, there is nothing which the church has defined or shall define, but what an apostle, if asked, would have been fully able to answer, and would have answered, as the church has answered, the one answering by inspiration, the other from its gift of infallibility, and that the church never will be able to answer, or has been able to answer, what the apostle could not answer. End quote. Anyone who tells you of some new doctrine, of which the apostles, the fathers, and the doctors knew nothing, which would have shocked and confused the faithful in former epochs in preaching heresies, Vatican II says, quote, what was handed on by the apostles includes everything which contributes toward the holiness of life, an increase in faith of the peoples of God. And so the church in her teaching, life, and worship perpetuates and hands on to all generations all that she herself is, all that she believes. End quote. The liturgy is the tradition, the Opus Dei, which is the work of God. The canon of Scripture and the writings of the fathers are embedded within the worship of the church. The books to be read at the night office shall be those of divine authorship of both the Old and New Testament, and also the explanations of them, which have been made by well-known and orthodox Catholic fathers straight out of the rule of St. Benedict. And the Athanasius Creed, etymologically, Orthodoxy is both right belief and right worship. The two can never be separated. The Athanasius Creed says, quote, "Whosoever will be saved, before all things, it is necessary that he hold the Catholic faith, which faith, unless everyone do keep whole and undefiled, without doubt, he shall perish everlastingly. And the Catholic faith is this, that we worship one God in Trinity and Trinity in unity." End quote. That hasn't changed, beloved. I'm going to reread this. This is the teaching of the church that cannot and will not change. Quote, "Whosoever will be saved, before all things, it is necessary that he hold the Catholic faith, which faith, unless everyone do keep whole and undefiled, without doubt, he shall perish everlastingly. And the Catholic faith is this, that we worship one God in Trinity and the Trinity in unity," end quote. The article continues, "As there is no further public revelation, as the apostle declares, quote, if anyone preach to you a gospel besides that which you have received, let him be anathema," which is why, end quote, which is why Bishop Strickland was removed from his office as Bishop of Tyler, because he accused the Holy Father of departing from the deposit of faith, which to depart from is to no longer preach the Catholic truth. The Catechism of the Catholic Church says, quote, "The mission of the magisterium is linked to the definitive nature of the covenant established by God with his people in Christ. It is this magisterium's task to preserve God's people from deviations and defections and to guarantee them the objective possibility of professing the true faith without error. Thus, the pastoral duty of the magisterium is aimed at seeing to it that the people of God abides in the truth that liberates. To fulfill this service, Christ endowed the church's shepherds with the charism of infallibility in matters of faith and morals," end quote. There's our second break, beloved. We'll need to end the article here. And when we come back from the break, we'll take your calls and emails with anything that's on your heart.
4: Hello, this is Steve Gleason with your one-minute tool for Catholic evangelism. Here's the question for your non-Catholic friend. Many committed Christians hold to this axiom: if it's in the Bible, I believe it, and that settles it. Well, here you go. 1 Timothy 2 states the following about women as related to church life. No braiding the hair, no gold jewelry, no pearls. Just learn in silence and do not teach. Does your pastor comply with these biblical instructions? Well, here's your three best friendship tools for Catholic evangelism. Number one, an unpleasant fact. Many self-proclaimed Bible-only churches, sadly, will pick and choose what parts of the Bible are implemented in the life of the church. Secondly, Catholic catechism. Be especially attentive to, quote, the content and unity of the whole scripture. And thirdly, a tough comeback. In order to understand the sacred author's intention, we must take into account culture, audience, and the literary genre. So if your Bible-only church does not strictly obey those instructions, then tell me the reason why. Well, we know, you know, 80% of your church is handled by women. So with those instructions in force, many women will leave your church, maybe even the pastor's wife. Ouch.
5: When the pagan centurion said, "Only say the word and my servant will be healed," the Lord said, "Never, never have I found this much faith in Israel." Quite a statement. Never. So what's he going to say about you and me? Is he going to look at us and say, "Well done, good and faithful servant. You believed, you lived it, you are fantastic"? Or is he going to look at us and say, "I tell you, I do not know you"? He'll say, "But Lord, Lord, you did this and that and the other thing." Does he know us? Do we know him is the real question. Because if we truly know him, we're going to love him and we're going to live according to his way. That's the challenge put before all of us.
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0: Hello, beloved. I cannot be with you live this hour. God bless you. I'll be back with you soon.
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0: Welcome back, beloved, to Mother Miriam Live. I am live today. I'm so happy when I'm live and we don't have to play an encore. I'm thrilled to be with you, beloved. And this is our half hour for your calls, your emails, with anything whatsoever on your heart. 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We do have a call on the line from someone who's calling in anonymously. Hello, are you there?
7: Yes, can you hear me?
0: I can hear you, yes. Go ahead, sweetheart.
7: Thank you so much, Mother Miriam. Thank God for you.
0: Thank you, honey.
7: Just very quickly, I called in, like, I don't know, I think it was like 5 or 6 years ago.
0: Wow.
7: To tell you about a priest who refused to give me penance after confession. And when I asked him to please give me a penance, very, very politely, he said, hold on. And he went and he got me a book on Buddha and psychology. And what happened eventually, I just wanted to give you a quick follow-up. Mm-hmm. He was charged with, you know, no names mentioned. He was charged with sexually assaulting a seminarian.
0: Mm-hmm.
7: And I believe he was laicized. So okay. That was a follow-up. But yeah. What I'm calling about is, about a month ago, I went to receive Jesus during Mass, and, you know, during the time for the lay people to come up. And they, at my particular parish, they have a line where you have the priest, and then they have lay people handing out Jesus. Well, I'm like you, Mother. I'm sorry, I don't make a big issue, but I just receive from the priest, or I do not receive.
0: Mm-hmm.
7: So when I was coming,
0: don't apologize for that. That's okay. Don't say I'm sorry. That's good.
7: Thank you, Mother. And when I was about 3 people away from the priest, he saw me. He really doesn't know me. I don't know him. He does know from an event. He knows I'm like more of a conservative Orthodox Catholic.
0: Mm-hmm.
7: So as soon as he saw me, he switched. He sort of bumped off the layperson and switched to the layperson line, and switched over. So I'm sorry. He switched, so I had to go to the layperson. So I simply switched over to back to his line.
0: Good for you.
7: I crossed the aisle.
0: Good.
7: You know, no big event, no nothing.
0: No. Mm-hmm.
7: And when I got to him, this was like so horrifying for me. He was holding Jesus in his hands, you know, up in the air before me. And he looked at me with such anger, and he chastised me.
0: How?
7: He said, in a very angry tone and looking furious, he said, why did you switch over to my line?
0: Did you answer him?
7: Yes, I did. By the grace of God, God kept me very calm. And I said, because I would like to receive Jesus from the hands of a consecrated priest.
0: Perfect.
7: And then I closed my eyes and I received Jesus.
0: On your tongue.
7: It's not, yes.
0: And perfect.
7: There's no kneeler. Yes. And it's hard for me to kneel, so I couldn't kneel.
0: Mm-hmm.
7: I wanted to. But anyway, I was so like humiliated, and I was overwhelmed. And I normally never leave Mass until the priest leaves, out of respect for the priesthood.
0: Respect for the Mass. It's not over yet.
7: Mm-hmm. Exactly, Mother. Thank you. And I just said, Lord, forgive me. I just zoomed right out, and I left him a voicemail. I told him I forgave him, that I was trying to forgive him, and I was kind of my voice was kind of impassioned. I wasn't yelling or anything. I told him, I said, you really don't have any right to tell me who I can receive Jesus from. And he had also engaged in another liturgical abuse, which I had been holding for about a year. and I mentioned it on the voicemail. So I know I'm not the only person who goes through this, and I know it's going on, and I just feel devastated, and I'm afraid to go back. And I've been going to this parish for 14 years. There's some good priests there. There's been a lot of abuses there. It's close by, and I miss going to see Jesus in front of the Blessed Sacrament, but I'm just terrified by him. And I wanted to know if you happen to know of the documents. I know there's documents out there that show us Catholics that we are permitted to kneel.
0: It's 1983 canon law. It's the most recent revision of canon law that says, and I'd have to take time to look it up exactly, but just go to the canon law 1983 and look up communion on the tongue. And actually, it's not that we're permitted to receive communion on the tongue. That is actually the norm of the church. We're permitted the option of receiving on the hand, but the norm is to receive on the tongue. So look that up, canon law 1983. I'll tell you, I would love to help you change your perspective. Rather than your having been humiliated, it's the priest that should have been humiliated, because you did the right thing. You taught him what he should be doing in his priesthood, and you gave him a perfect right answer. No one should receive communion except from the hands of a consecrated priest, not even a deacon, no one. And so the church allows it. And bishops have said, well, the church allows it, so it's okay. No, the church allows a lot of things that are not okay, that are sacrilegious. In any case, if that were me, I would not have been humiliated. I would have thanked God that the priest followed through and gave me communion on the tongue, and I would pray for him that God would affect his heart to know that that incident would have helped him return to truth. Don't be humiliated. Thank God that you, with God's grace, could be an instrument to such priests to help them return to truth and to reverence and to holiness and to the respect that the Mass is due. The second thing, I don't know, no matter how long you've been at that church, you say there are other abuses, and I tell you personally, I would do anything to go to a different parish. I would do anything. Why stay at a parish where there's such abuses and such a poor priest? I wouldn't do it. I would do everything I can to find a Latin Mass church or a true Reverend Novus Ordo, no matter what. I'd find out how close, you know, when we go, every morning we go to church. We have two churches that we can go to. One is 17 to 20 minutes away. The other is 40 minutes away, which is our main parish. And that's relatively close compared to some people that have to travel 2 hours, which is very difficult on a daily basis. But I would do everything you can to find a different good parish.
7: Yes, Mother. You're confirming it, because a deacon told me the same. Another deacon from a different church told me the same thing, and I think you're confirming it. And I have been praying to the Lord: should I stay? Should I stay?
0: No, you shouldn't.
7: Thank you for that.
0: No, you shouldn't. And it's not just a matter of your comfort; it's a matter of God's honor. God is being dishonored at such a parish. He's being blasphemed and dishonored and treated as common food, like McDonald's. Absolutely not. So
7: yes, also, Mother, another thing I wanted to say, and thank you for that wise counsel, is that what he does is another thing that horrified me is that at such an intimate moment where one is receiving the Lord, to put one, just put the communion on the tongue aside for a moment, just the fact that he would challenge one of the sheep at that intimate moment was it was horrifying for me.
0: Because it's about him, not about God.
7: Yes.
0: It's man-centered instead of God-centered. That's it. It's about him and what he wants and what he prefers and how he wants to live. There's no reverence for God in that situation.
7: Yeah, absolutely, Mother. You're so right on target, and you're affirming this. This is what I felt, but I was like afraid to. Yeah. I'm not afraid. I was just unsure. And the last question is, do you think I should write him a polite, you know, charitable note?
0: You already left him a voice message telling him you forgive him. Did you say that?
7: It wasn't. I did, but I was, you know, I wasn't like screaming at him, but I was, my voice was, you know, upset and angry.
0: Well, I doubt he'll receive anything you write him after that, because he, if you say you forgive a priest like that, he's going to take it as complete arrogance on your part, because he doesn't believe he needs to be forgiven. He believes you need to be forgiven. And you might write him a letter. I don't know what he'll respond to. I don't know where you are. I would rather take it to the bishop, but I don't think he's going to respond to you at all.
7: No, the bishop is very woke, and no, you know, then, that won't happen.
0: Then, yeah, then just pray for him and find a good parish. Find a good holy priest. That's what I would say. Don't make it convenient for you. The Eucharist and the honor of God is foremost.
7: Mother, thank you so very much.
0: Okay, honey. Thanks for calling in, sweetheart. Don't make it 5 years before you call in again. Okay. God.
7: Okay, I promise.
0: Okay, God bless you. Thanks. Good. We have an email from George. George says, why doesn't God just get rid of the devil? George, you're asking the question that silly people ask. Why is God allowing the devil? We don't know the answer. We're not God. We do know that God is perfect in his ways. He has limited, believe it or not, the damage the devil can do. He has, but the scriptures say he will let him loose towards the end time. To truly work happen. And the devil has been trying to destroy God's people and therefore his church from the garden. And the Jewish people through whom he came, through whom the Savior came, and ever since. And so he's not going to stop. And the devil knows, the book of James says that the devil also believes, and he trembles. He knows, and he fears God. And he knows the things that are coming, and he's doubling his efforts to destroy us, to destroy the church, which is impossible. He cannot do it. The church will last till the end of time. So, again, God's plan to allow the devil to wreak havoc, God is allowing it. Why? I don't know. And I think anybody can know. We have theories. But the fact is, God's way is perfect. And we know that we're going to be fighting the devil and the flesh until the end of time. But Jesus said, I have overcome the world. The article we read prior to this segment of the program. And he has overcome the world. And if he's in you, greater is he in you that is in the world. The thing is that God must be put first. If every breath you have, with everything you do, with everything you don't do, God must be put first. And if that's the case, the devil has no power over you. And in fact, the devil has no power over us other than what we personally give him. That's it. If we are faithful to God, if we truly live this life of grace, of love, of a heart filled with the Holy Trinity, with the very presence of God, the devil has no power over us whatsoever. The minute we compromise, one foot in the world, one foot in the church, he can rule us. So it's our choice, always. Okay, dear ones, there's the music for our final break. We'll be back. Our lines are still open. We'll have 10 minutes if you wish to call in toll-free, 1-877-511-5483, or email at mother@thestationofthecross.com. We'll

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2: 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And just want to say thanks so much for keeping me company all day, keeping me holy, helping me to stay holy. Definitely grateful.
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0: Hello, beloved. I cannot be with you live this hour. God bless you. I'll be back with you soon.
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0: 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We have an email from Maria who says, hello, I'm getting married and I'm wondering if it is a sin to have an open bar at our reception. It is on my soul. Is it on my soul if people get really drunk? We are doing a full open bar during cocktail hour and then only doing beer and wine during the reception because we thought that could maybe lessen the amount of drunkenness. I would do a totally dry wedding, but I'm not sure I could get my fiance or his parents on board, which could cause issues. But if it would be a sin to have an open bar, I don't want to do it, thank you. Maria, I don't believe it's a sin to have an open bar, but if you're concerned about drunkenness, since it's a Catholic wedding, I would just have wine and beer, not just through the dinner, but through the entire thing. Just serve wine and beer and not worry about an open bar. And if you're a fiance's family is, I mean, they're really against it and it's going to cause a war. Go have an open bar and then just wine and beer at dinner. I would just have wine and beer totally. But if you need the open bar, don't let it become war between your families. It's not sin and you are not responsible if people become drunk. It's their responsibility. But you could tell the barmaid or the barman or whoever's serving that if someone's drunk, you could say to them, I'm not privileged to serve you anymore. You could do that, but that may cause a physical fight. So just tell everyone to be wise and just judge the situation as it goes, but you would not be in sin. We have an email from Juan who says, my great-grandfather, and my uncle are presumably Freemasons. Is there something I should be concerned about? The answer is yes. What are your recommendations? Well, I'll give you the answer from one of the church's greatest apologists, that's Carl Keating. It's on the EWTN site. Carl Keating is the founder of Catholic Answers. And there's a question here. What is the Catholic Church's official position on Freemasonry? Are Catholics free to become Freemasons? The answer is no. I mean, we're free to sin, but it's incompatible with the Catholic Church and teaching. That's the short answer. A bit longer is, Carl says, Freemasonry is incompatible with the Catholic faith. Freemasonry teaches a naturalistic religion that espouses indifferentism, the position that a person can be equally pleasing to God while remaining in any religion. Masonry is a parallel religion to Christianity. The New Catholic Encyclopedia states, quote, Freemasonry displays all the elements of religion, such as it becomes a rival to the religion of the gospel. It includes temples and altars, prayers, a moral code, worship, vestments, feast days, the promise of reward and punishment in the afterlife, a hierarchy, an initiative, and burial rites. Masonry is also a secret society. Its initiates subscribe to secret blood oaths that are contrary to Christian morals. The prospective Mason swears that if he ever reveals the secrets of Masonry, secrets which are trivial and already well known, he wills to be subject to self-mutilation or to gruesome execution. Most Masons admittedly never would dream of carrying out these punishments on themselves or on an errant member. Historically, one of Masonry's, this is very important, historically, one of Masonry's primary objectives has been the destruction of the Catholic Church. And I'm just going to say that there are many Freemasons at the Vatican running our church. And that is the root of the church's going off the tracks. Historically, one of Mason's primary objectives has been the destruction of the Catholic Church. This is especially true of Freemasonry, as it has existed in certain European countries. In the United States, Freemasonry is often little more than a social club, but it still espouses a naturalistic religion that contradicts Orthodox Christianity. And Carl remarks here that those interested in joining a men's club should consider the Knights of Columbus instead. The church has imposed the penalty of excommunication on Catholics who become Freemasons. So there you go. If your grandfather, your father, uncle, if anyone becomes a Freemason, they have excommunicated themselves automatically. Just as when anyone commits abortion or any mortal sin, they have excommunicated themselves. The penalty of excommunication for joining the Masonic Lodge was explicit in the 1917 Code of Canon Law and is implicit in the 1983 Code of Canon Law. Because the revised Code of Canon Law is not explicit on this point, some drew the mistaken conclusion that the church's prohibition of Freemasonry had been dropped. It has not. As a result of this confusion, shortly before the 1983 code was promulgated, the Sacred Congregation for the Doctrine of the Faith issued a statement indicating that the penalty was still in force. This statement was dated November 26, 1983, and may be found in a publication called Origins. November 15th, 1983, number 450. Okay, that's the answer. It is utterly against the Catholic faith. It is demonic, and no one can be a Catholic and a Freemason at the same time. Okay, let me see. We don't have much time left. Let me take a look at the next email. From Mikhail says, hello, Mother. If my practicing Catholic sister marries a non-Catholic, even if it's technically within church disposition, should I attend? Is it still a valid Catholic marriage? Am I being uncharitable to refuse to attend? I'd have to look up Catholic law on that, Mikhail, but I would not attend. She is not a practicing Catholic if she marries a non-Catholic. If she marries with the church's dispensation, it hopefully would be that the person she's marrying is baptized a non-Catholic, but still baptized. A practicing Catholic who marries a non-Catholic cannot be practicing. The non-Catholic would need to agree to no contraception whatsoever, to the pro-life laws of the church. They'd have to agree fully to raising the children Catholic. And it's rare. Most Catholics who marry non-Catholics in the church, and this isn't even in the church, it's a dispensation, they will not be required to marry, to raise the children Catholic. And she is already departing from her Catholic faith to agree to not raise the children Catholic. How will a non-Catholic spouse agree to the pro-life laws of the Catholic Church, which is no contraception whatsoever, under any circumstances? Abstinence, yes. Contraception, absolutely not. So a contraception is against conception, against life, and that is against Catholic teaching. So I would say no. I think your Catholic sister needs to be told that she's a Catholic in name. Will her husband go to Mass with her? Will her husband agree to no contraception whatsoever? Will her husband agree to living a fully Catholic life? And if he stays home while she takes the children to Mass, she is ruining her children, because the husband needs to be the head of the home. And she is putting herself as the head of the home if she marries a non-Catholic man. And that's not God's design. I would say absolutely not. Will it be a legitimate wedding? It will be. Will it be a sacramental wedding? No. That's the end of our program for today, beloved. God willing, we'll see you tomorrow. God bless you. And I say compromise on absolutely nothing.
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0: 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Thank you for listening to the Station of the Cross, proclaiming the fullness of truth with clarity and charity.
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2: Ask a Priest Live. 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Faithful Catholic priests answering questions for believers and those seeking truth. Ask a priest, because Father knows best. 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
3: Blessed be the holy name of Jesus. Welcome back to Ask a Priest Live. I'm your host, Rudy Carlos. Thank you for spending your afternoon here with us today on Ask a Priest Live here on the Station of the Cross Catholic Media Network. We have a good show for you today. Today on Ask a Priest, we're going to discuss the statistics. Not those. We're going to talk about this one. Did you know that only 14% of Catholics fulfill their Sunday obligation? That's really low. That's exceptionally low. That's actually kind of embarrassing. But we'll get Father's take on what we can do to bolster those numbers. Got to get those numbers up. Also, Anonymous writes in and says, Father, I made promises to God before baptism. Would it be a sin for me to rescind them now that I'm baptized? And what does retirement look like for priests? What does their vocation look like in their last days? Those are all great questions. But if you want to include yours, feel free to do so. This is a live call-in show. Phone lines are open for your questions, and Father Doosterhouse is here to answer them today. 1-877-511-5483. That's 1-877-511-5483. You can also email us, priests, with an S at the end, at thestationofthecross.com. Surest and easiest way to get your question answered is to call it in, 1-877-511-5483. We welcome back Father Doosterhouse. He's the current parochial vicar at St. John the Baptist Catholic Church in Front Royal, Virginia. Welcome back, Father. It's been a while. Anything new with you guys over at your parish?
4: The parish, we just finished our 27th annual Eucharistic procession. It literally leaves the church, goes down Main Street, Front Royal, to the heart of the town, to the pavilion, and back. And we had probably just over 650, 750 people. Sorry, we didn't do a hard count, but a very good crowd.
3: That's awesome. That is super cool. Thanks be to God. We're out in numbers there. Let's jump into the questions here. Roland is giving us some eye-opening statistics here. He says, of the 1.42 billion baptized Catholics, which, by the way, I wonder how they keep track of all this. 1.42 billion. Only 3% of them attend daily Mass. And 14% attend weekly Mass. So that's our like minimum obligation. When you go to Sunday Mass, only 14% of those 1.42 billion attend the weekly Mass. 48% attend a few times a year, and 35% attend less than once a year. This is from Annuario Pontificio. This is, I guess, a survey that was done in 2025. He says, to me, it's incredibly sad that a majority of Catholics can't even fulfill their weekly obligation. Also, let me add a little layer of complexity here, Father. I'm going to assume here that he's talking about the Catholics in America, which in America, there's nothing barring us from going to Mass. I mean, there's no like duress. You know, we're not living in a place where Christianity is banned and then we can't go to Mass. We have it really easy here. So it's kind of crazy that the numbers are this. But he says that it's very sad that the majority of Catholics can't fulfill their weekly obligation. Father, do you think that what's the best way for us to evangelize to those 83%? In your opinion, what do you think?
4: Well, there's numbers, there's statistics, and there are damn lies. So this numbers come out of the Vatican. It's counting the entire world, which I hate to say you is meaningless. Okay. Because just like you said, yeah, I being a Catholic in Vietnam is different than my being a Catholic, you know, in Missouri. I being a Catholic in the mountains of the Andes, I being a Catholic in downtown New York City. Right. So I tend to set those aside. And even if you look at the quote unquote American statistics, when they say, you know, survey says Catholic, yada, yada, yada, I always ask, are they asking questions of people after Mass in my parking lot? Or are they down at the mall asking somebody who has a clipboard and you force them into a corner and they, okay, I'm Catholic because I'm not Buddhist. So I think part of it is first we have to identify, what do we mean by Catholic? A lot of this has to do with my experience in the military. On paper, when I served as a chaplain with a Navy chaplain of the Marine Corps back in from 88 to 2007,

0: father is Catholic. Your mother used to be, and you never got baptized. When you joined the Marine Corps, your grandmother said, tell them you're Catholic. He wasn't even baptized, but on paper, it said he was. So I would say at least a third of the guys on paper who said they were Catholic maybe were baptized, never catechized, never anything. I spent a large portion of my ministry preparing guys for First Holy Communion and confirmation who on paper were Catholic, but were no different than the Baptist sitting next to them. I think another strata is, I think, again, going to the United States, there's nothing restricting us. Now, I know I've met priests, like, say, from Montana, who cover huge swaths of land, and they have churches scattered. And if you don't get to the 10 a.m. Mass in this town, you're going to have to follow Father on the highway because he is a 3 o'clock, 70 miles away. So depending where you are, the availability is a factor a little bit. So I would pull back, and I generally say and I'd have to look up the stats, but I think right now they're saying about 32% of America's Catholic. I would say 16% is Catholic, and 16% used to be, maybe someday they'll come home. I'm afraid they're not going to. Because after 50 years of horrible religious education, 50 years of vacuous preaching, it's just not going to happen. I have with many of my adult nephews and nieces raised in the faith by my brothers and sisters. They did a great job. They went to church. One of my nephews never missed Mass all the way through college, and he was in a state university. He was a confirmation sponsor even a couple times. But then when he left college, there's not like a rejection or I hate that. They just kind of drift away because we never sow deep enough seeds. We might have taught them prayers. We never taught them to pray. And so they don't see missing it. I get into an atypical diocese in a very atypical parish. Of our registered parishioners, compared to people who actually show up, we have about a 65% participation rate every week. That is not normal. Mm-hmm. I have a very, very high daily Mass attendance rate. Not normal. But you would not come to daily Mass unless you understood the glory of the Mass. And at best, we've taught them the duty of the Mass. And we have a duty. Start there. But sadly, a lot of people just never got that love. Understand the depth of what the Eucharist is. So I rarely say it's a rejection. I really blame the clergy and the leadership for not teaching the faith well enough. Because one thing I can't say when I was on active duty, especially when I was deployed overseas, places like Iraq and Kuwait and Jordan and parts of Syria and East Africa, I had a lot of great military people who would do backflips to get to Mass. And I especially remember I had a general officer, one-star general in the Army, was visiting our base there in Camp Limonier. This is north of Somalia. By the way, if you ever get the chance to go there, don't. Horrible place. And he was going to be there for 10 days. And I had this tiny little Blessed Sacrament chapel that you might get 15 people into. And I go there in the morning at 6:30. There's a little note on one of the chairs from this general confirming that we had Mass at noon. And so I called him up and said, yes, to do, sir. And he showed up for noon Mass. And he came to noon Mass every day and then came on Sunday, went to Mass every day for 10 days because the previous year he was in Afghanistan and had 4 chances to go to Mass in one year. And so there are those who do hunger for it. I think the word we need to seek out. We talk about evangelization teaching. We want to teach them to have the hunger. Really hunger for Christ.
1: There you go, Roland. Thank you so much for sending in that question. That's a great one. It started us off here
0: good
1: on
0: question.
1: The
0: Very
1: show.
0: Good question.
1: Chatting here with Father Michael Dusterhouse. He's a former military chaplain, now the parochial vicar at St. John the Baptist in Front Royal, Virginia. So call in your questions. Maybe you have questions relating to what it's like in the military, being Catholic in the military. I'm sure he's got great stories. 1-877-511-5483. That's our call-in line. You can also email us, priests@thestationofthecross.com. That's priests with an S at the end, @thestationofthecross.com. Kind of close to a break here, but I'm going to tee up this question. We'll answer it on the other side. Brother Knight Scott says he's the only person in his household who's pro-life, and one of his family members defends Planned Parenthood. with the

0: rationale that their provision of contraception helps prevent the spread of STDs. Father, what's a good Catholic response to this?
1: Well,
0: there's the music.
1: We'll take care of this on the other side of the break.
0: Yeah, for sure. Okay, I thought we had a little bit more time there. I'll leave you on that cliffhanger. Stay with us here on Ask a Priest Live. And, of course, call in your questions. Always love to hear your voice here on air. 1-877-511-5483. That's our call-in line. Could be about the sacraments. It could be about your pastoral situation that you need pastoral guidance on, like Brother Knight Scott. Could be about scripture. It could be about coming into the church. All kinds of questions are welcome here on the show. Call them in, 1-877-511-5483. On the other side of this break, what's a good Catholic response to those who defend Planned Parenthood, defend degeneracy? A great question from Brother Knight Scott. Stay with us. We'll be right back.
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3: We Catholics have been given an incredible gift, the papacy, established by Christ himself while he walked on this earth. 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
0: 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Blessed be the holy name of Jesus. Welcome back to Ask a Priest Live. We're here with Father Michael Dusterhaus. He's answering your questions this hour. You've ever been in a situation where you're completely outnumbered? I guess that's what it's like to be Brother Knight Scott right now. He says that he's the only person in his household who is pro-life. That must be exhausting, Brother Knight Scott. But he says one of his family members is very, very good at defending Planned Parenthood. And the rationale is that it's because their provision of contraception helps prevent the spread of STDs. I mean, I think there's a better way to prevent STDs, but most people don't like that answer. But what's a good Catholic response to this, Father?
5: Well, first, I'm going to get technical medically. It's venereal disease, VD. Mm-hmm. The reason they stopped calling it venereal disease is everyone failed English 105 and don't have a vocabulary. An STD, for me, is a doctor in sacred theology. So my little distinction, but still, that you'll find out in the general use. Actually, contraception leads to venereal disease. Because you're not fearing the risk of pregnancy, you tend to be more promiscuous. That's been proven for 75 years. There ain't nothing new in the world about that. Secondly, Planned Parenthood exists to kill babies. And as we now find out years later, kill babies and sell their parts. It's all out there on the internet. You can find it. Not a conspiracy theory. Fact. And now that they finally lost all their federal funding, which no one ever thought possible, but this president came through and they are not getting it back, they're having to close large number of their facilities. And where are their facilities located? Always near black and other minority neighborhoods. 60%, at least 60% of all black babies are killed in the womb in this country, okay? Margaret Sanger was a racist. Margaret Sanger got her technology for contraception from whom? The Nazis, okay? All of Hitler's people developed this stuff, didn't have a chance to use it much. Sanger sat on it for 20 years and released it. It's all in their writings. They don't hide it. So the whole thing about, you know, and also Planned Parenthood doesn't really prescribe that many contraceptions because they don't have enough doctors, you know. In many states, you don't have to be a doctor to do abortion, especially in Virginia. You can be a nurse assistant with no college degree. Anyone, sadly, can take a child's life. But now that they've lost their main funding for their main business, it's actually fading away. What's at the core of it, and most people won't admit it, and I've encountered with my extended family, is some people have this really somewhat racist attitude that, well, certain people we don't need more of. Well, no. Either it's a human life or it's not. I don't care what color it is. And you've probably been rereading the same stuff I've been reading this last 4 weeks, where there's been an incredible insight, because unless you have a Down syndrome child, most people don't think about it. Pardon me. But there's this one couple that put out there that, you know, they were expecting a child. Oh, it might be Down syndrome. So, of course, we're going to have an abortion. And
0: unreal.
5: Well, that's one of the reasons there are fewer and fewer programs for the mentally less developed or people who, in the past, you can't use this term, retardation, people who are had special needs, as they say, because there's less kids with special needs. And someone out there can look it up. There's a Catholic woman, television actress, been on television for several years, and about 3 years ago, one of the ministers in the government in Iceland came out and put this thing out on Twitter that Iceland had overcome all Down syndrome. And her response was, no, you forcibly tested every woman on your island and killed every child that possibly could have Down syndrome. And then she posted a picture of her Down child, and it became like meme online of people holding up their Down syndrome. So I think part of it, we have to just go on to the basic question. Where do babies come from? How do people have babies? Is that a life or not a life? And where do you stand? I truly believe more and more people, even who are pro-abortion, have to at least come out and admit we're not a better society because we're taking out our own children.
0: Yeah, and I think that we're calling down the wrath of God by killing our own children. Also, what's interesting about this is, you mentioned Planned Parenthood having less or almost zero federal funding now. I think the new frontier now that we have to fight in the pro-life battle is getting rid of these abortion pills, because they circumvent everything. I mean, here in Texas, there's probably a black market of people bringing in these pills. And then what happens is they abort their children using these pills, and then they end up in the water. That's a whole different thing. That's like going really deep into the rabbit hole here. But nonetheless, killing our children.
5: It is, well.
0: It's
5: so it has been documented.
0: Christ to heaven for vengeance.
5: There has been documented cases in major municipality water supplies of finding the effects of contraception. Because either people dumped the pills or they took them, and bodily function being what it is. So if you have a large number of people, and let's be honest, the vast majority of women in this United States are on the pill or some form of it. It's just what people do. They do not think about it because they don't think morally. And of course, the long-term effect, especially back 2010, I had just finished my third deployment overseas to Iraq, and I'm coming home and listening to the radio, and there are all these ads in different radio stations for fertility clinics. So I reached out to some doctor friends, and they said, well, if you've been on the pill since you're 15, you don't get married till 24, and you try to start having a child, even if you get off contraception, you've shut down your body for a decade. You just don't turn it back on. So now we're spending money and doing immoral things trying to have a child because we mess with the whole system. Again, once you remove the beautiful gift of sexuality, which is a gift to marriage, everything goes. As to the abortifacient pills, legally, there's many hurdles yet to go through. I know doctors who would prescribe them, but are opposed to the mail order version. They said, I have a patient in my presence. I know what their situation is. I prescribe it. I have control. They have to go and renew it every so often. Morally not good, but in a practical sense, as a doctor, I'm at least doing my job. If you're getting one of these online, here's some pills in the mail, well, do you know what you're doing? And I'm afraid we're going to see, which has happened in other parts of Europe, women being harmed, people sometimes dying because they bleed out, because that's what the pill does. It forces the body to accelerate gestation. So, I think we're going to have to hit down before we hit up, for better or for worse.
0: 100%. Thank you, Brother Knight Scott, for sending in that question. I also think about that. There was a meme that went around. I want to say it was like a couple years ago. Might be more, actually. There was this guy drinking juice while he was skateboarding in California or something. It became this like big meme of, wow, it was so cool. And the music behind it was Fleetwood Mac. And I later on, I discovered, I'm like, man, this is weird. And I looked into Fleetwood Mac. And it turns out that Stevie Nicks, the singer there of that song, she had an abortion in the 1970s. And she said it was required for her to do this. It was necessary to save Fleetwood Mac, which is like so devastating. Like every time I hear that song, I think about, wow, you killed your child for this. This is crazy. Like your child's life is way worth more than this music that you had to put out. So it's very sad. It's a sad situation all around when someone decides to, you know, end the life of their children, you know, whether they have Down syndrome or not. It's just terrible. It's a horrible thing. Brother Knight Scott, persevere in your house. I know that's tough. Thanks for sending in that question. But we're chatting with Father Michael Dusterhaus here. He's the current parochial vicar over at St. John the Baptist Parish.
5: St. John the Baptist.
0: Front Royal. Yeah, there you go. Front Royal, Virginia. And he's answering your questions this hour. So if you have a question or maybe even a comment, call it in. 1-877-511-5483. That's our call-in line. Moving on to Andrea in Boston, Massachusetts. Father, do the intentions that we hold privately in our hearts during the Mass have the same weight as those that are announced during the Mass?
5: That's a very good point and something I preach on fairly regularly, especially when I'm doing instructions in the faith, RCIA or now OCIA. Or individual instruction, the notion that, yes, the priest has an intention, this Mass has been offered. But anyone who attends Mass should have their own intention and their own intention for receiving Holy Communion. And that's a gracious moment. And whatever the intention is, they share with you the graces you're going to be receiving when you receive Holy Communion. That's the poor souls in purgatory or someone in need, whatever it may be. A lot of, in a certain sense, a lot of Masses are wasted because people go. And it's like having an arrow, but not cocking and shooting it off. It could have done something. We cannot limit God, but God gives us freedom. So the amount of grace that happens in our life really is up to us how much we want to participate. And you definitely need to share that. And I can tell you of many, many occasions where I've had people, fairly large number of people organized, praying for a particular intention. Usually a person in spiritual need. And you would hear from this person later on how they felt uplifted at a certain point and were able to persevere. We do not understand fully and never will till we get to heaven. All this into it kind of like, you know, think electricity has a conduits. We have a spiritual conduit. My relationship to God through the guardian angels, grace, forgiveness, peace, all this is happening, you know, as Archbishop Fulton Sheen used to say, the invisible lines of support holding us up. And I think everyone, and so don't try to eat like, well, is my intention as good as Father? You have an intention for your participation in the Mass, and that is gracious, and you should do so. Additionally, the tradition of having a Mass offer for someone, especially when they pass away, is sadly starting to evaporate in parts of the United States. I have brother priests in other dioceses where quite literally people no longer arrange to have a mass said because they don't even know what that means. Again, poor catechesis, for example. We're in an odd situation that we had to announce last month that we can't accept any more mass intentions for 6 months because our 21 daily masses and our seven Sunday masses are filled between now and January. And wow. So but you can, we'll take private intentions and pass them to the retired priests or, you know, to the missions. So we're going to be sending 475 mass intentions to the missions just from the last month because I have a very active parish and a lot of people want to offer a mass. We had a beautiful woman, 4-H 40, passed away, salvific suffering, beautiful family, three children left behind. We had so many masses asked for her. We had to actually contact the diocese to find ways, because literally it was over 2,000 mass intentions requests, and they have to be satisfied within a year. So Father Guy, my great pastor, great priest, was reaching out, like, we got to get these covered. So we should say that have masses offer for people. And when you go to mass, come with an intention, pray for others, share the grace.
0: Awesome. We're going to take a quick break here. And by the way, if you want a good prayer to unite your intentions to the mass, visit us over on YouTube and then click on the community post. You'll see a picture of Archbishop Fulton Sheen. He has a great prayer. It comes from a missal that he put out a long time ago, a 1962 missal. I have it here on my shelf. It's a great prayer if you're looking for a way to unite your intentions in the Mass. Thank you, Andrea, for sending in that question. On the other side of the break, we're going to talk about pledges or even promises that you made to God. Are those binding by mortal sin? Stay with us. We'll answer that on the other side.
6: 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On June 10th, we celebrate the feast of St. Margaret of Scotland, Queen and Widow. Margaret was born in Hungary in the mid-11th century, the daughter of Prince Edward the Exile and granddaughter of Edmund Ironside, King of the English. Margaret's great-uncle, King St. Edward the Confessor, summoned Margaret's father back to England, hoping to leave the crown to his long-lost nephew. But Prince Edward died not long after arriving. When the Norman conquest began, Margaret's family fled England, but their ship was wrecked on the coast of Scotland. King Malcolm III, of Shakespearean fame, was struck by Margaret's piety, intelligence, and beauty, and they wed in the year of our Lord 1070. The young queen immediately exerted a great and holy influence over her husband and her new country. To Malcolm, she bore 8 pious children, including the future King St. David I. She and Malcolm often served the poor at table with their own hands, and she founded many churches and monasteries, all the while encouraging greater unity with Rome. The Pearl of Scotland, as Margaret was lovingly known, lost her husband and eldest son in battle just 4 days before her own holy death, in the year of our Lord 1093. She is celebrated on November 16th in the modern calendar. Also honored on this day are St. Tertullius and companions, St. Landry, St. Ithamar, the first Anglo-Saxon bishop, and many other martyrs, confessors, and holy virgins. For more about the saints and seasons of the Catholic Church, visit thestationofthecross.com/saints-and-seasons.
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0: Blessed be the holy name of Jesus. Welcome back to the show. We're speaking with Father Michael Dousterhouse. He's here answering your questions this hour. And I got a breaking update here I want to share with you. Very exciting. We are 97% funded here on our spring appeal. Thank you so much to everybody who stepped up and helped us with our need for full funding here at the Station of the Cross. That means we have $33,000 left to go. And as a result, we're only going to have a one-day appeal this week. It was a two-day appeal. Usually takes 2 days to get there, but thanks to your support, we've been able to cut down. So we're just projected to 1 day to reach that goal. And if we could reach it, and I think we will, by June 11th, a generous benefactor is going to throw on another $50,000. So you may have heard us say it before. You might be tired of hearing it, but this is true. Not being hyperbolic here. This is an opportunity we cannot afford to miss. So if you haven't made a pledge yet, please visit us online at thestationofthecross.com. 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And make any gift any size. That's really going to help us to reach this goal. We're 97% there. 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We can't do anything without you. We're mostly listener-funded, but we do have a couple underwriters. I want to thank one of them today. iCatholic Mobile is a cellular network provider that supports only good Catholic causes, like our mission here at the Station of the Cross, to proclaim the truth with clarity and charity. Check them out. They've got lots of plans there that you could see, and great perks, by the way. I've been mentioning one of them. They have a purity browser. So if you're struggling with sins of impurity, it's time to put an end to that. Check out the purity browser that they have. 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By the way, we had a question come in yesterday. It was about supporting good Catholic causes, you know, like good Catholic companies. I mentioned also in yesterday's episode, the story of Blessed Imelda. It's a story of this young girl who really wanted to receive Holy Communion. And I couldn't remember the company that made this audio drama. So if you have kids, check this out. Go to holyheroes.com. They're not underwriting any of our content here. This is just something I enjoy. If you have kids and you want to share some good Catholic stories with them, go to Holy Heroes. And they've got great audio series there. So just in case you were listening yesterday, you were wondering what that was, Holy Heroes, check out the story of Blessed Imelda Lambertini. All right, let's jump back into the questions here. Anonymous in Taiwan is asking, I was recently baptized into the Catholic Church, and before baptism, I made several private promises or possible vows to God, including becoming a Dominican priest. And I mentioned these promises generally, and the priest responded in conversation while I was speaking with him by saying something like, well, maybe negotiate with God. Are such private promises or vows made before baptism still binding after receiving the sacraments, Father?
5: So first and foremost, a personal vow is just that. I've committed to something. And I'll give a simple example you mentioned to me. We have an organization, many parishes, of what's called Third Order Dominicans. These are lay people who are attracted to and their spirituality follow in the Dominican pattern. A very good Dominican priest comes out every month, gives a little talk. They have their prayer group. And they take a sense of a vow when they belong to the group, but it's just a personal commitment. It's very distinct from, for example, joining a religious order and taking first simple vows and then solemn profession, which is perpetual. In preparation for baptism, we should always have some sense of commitment to what we're going to do. We also have to know what we're committing to. And so if you're not yet baptized, you really can't commit to becoming a priest, because priesthood is a vocation, a calling that you're going to discern that's what God wants me to do. And that's not really going to start till you're baptized. And generally speaking, not just because canonically it's not allowed, but practically, until you've been a Catholic for 3 years, you can't go to seminary. You can't go to another religious order. Why? You're a neophyte. You're a newborn. Basically, you're still learning. Pardon me. Of all times. So we do not diminish those intentions you made, but we're not obliged to them in a sense of a moral, you know, like I wrote a contract with the God and put my thumbprint on it. Now, you can aspire to your intention if it is God will that he wants me to become a priest and priest within the Dominican order, which again is a vocation within a vocation. I know many guys discerning priesthood, then they have to decide, am I called to parish priesthood or to religious life? And those are different calls. and of different demands. And so I think we have to also, how well informed am I making these promises? That's why I'm not really big on small children getting involved in some of these different sodalities or different prayer elements. First, they just need to learn how to practice the faith, become a good Catholic. And then, you know, once you're in your teen years and you know the faith to a certain level of maturity, then you can say, well, I'd like to do this, that, or other thing. The only thing I would ever have children ever get directly involved with, they have some commitment, but not really a vow, would be something like the Junior Legion of Mary. Because if you join the Junior Legion of Mary, you commit to saying certain prayers every day. But you know that going in, it's kind of laid out. And there's structure, there's adults. Again, God is not a gotcha God that we have to check a block, send a check, you know, keep a down payment. It's a relationship. Am I growing closer to Christ today, or am I drifting? Am I a more faithful son of Mary who brings us to her son, or I'm not? Again, I talked about hunger before. Develop that hunger. Desire.
9: Yeah. Awesome. Anonymous in Taiwan, thank you for sending in that question. Carrie Madden,
5: I want a beautiful island.
9: YouTube. A beautiful island, yeah. Carrie Madden over on YouTube asks, can you explain the difference between solemnities and feasts and any additional differences between those days? Actually, she's asking, what are some good resources to learn more about how to honor or celebrate these?
5: It's basically hierarchy, Tricia. You have solemnities, which is the greatest, feasts, memorials, optional memorials, ferial days. So every Sunday is a solemnity. Every holy day is a solemnity, but there are many solemnities that are not holy days, like Triumph of the Cross. And a solemnity outranks anything. So there's some years, I remember back, where a solemnity fell on a Sunday. So Triumph of the Cross fell on a Sunday. Instead of doing the, you know, 18th Sunday in the church year, that had to take precedence. It gets very weird with holy days in the United States. Please don't start me. The Bishops' Conference has made it hard for even priests to figure out holy days. So kind of set that aside. But solemnity is the greatest feast, and it'd be celebrated all around the world. And again, we use the term feast broadly. So, but solemnities are always celebrated by everyone, and feasts are celebrated by everyone. Memorials can be a little more restricted. So there, something could be a memorial, say, in my nation, because it's my language group or there's some history. And then optional memorials, those are all the various saints that, you know, are important, but there's not as deep a devotion or knowledge of. What's interesting with Thérèse of Lisieux, modern saint, because of the way the structure of the Mass, of the traditional Mass at the time, she could only be celebrated in her diocese in France. And so bishops in the United States had to write the Pope they could get permission to have devotion to the little flower. And that was actually one of the impetuses under Pius XII when he's putting together the liturgical commission that ultimately bore fruit under John the 23rd and the Second Vatican Council and after the council, that our liturgy should express truly our faith. And that you're talking about holy heroes. I love that phrase. That's why I really impress on the children. Your saints are your heroes, who you want to become like. And so the church promotes memorials and feasts of saints because we're saying, hey, you should be more like them. You should be inspired by them.
9: Great question. Carrie Ann Madden over on YouTube. I don't know if she's still there, but if she is. Oh, Carrie. Yeah, she's there. Thank you for sending in that question. PRC Vids, friend of the show, asks this. A priest told me putting religious stickers on public benches is a sin, even though it's for evangelizing purposes. Like putting the Station of the Cross stickers on public benches. Would that be sinful? By the way, PRC, we don't actually have stickers. We have magnets. So it's technically like you could remove them. So it's not that bad. So I don't know. Maybe we'll get Father's take on that. What do you think, Father?
5: We should, of course, promote the faith, but we also respect other people's property. Would you go into a parking lot of a mall and start putting bumper stickers on other people's cars you don't know? No matter what's on that bumper sticker, even if it's great, you know, the fact is, first, you want to respect other people's property. You also have to understand, we have to be very clear when we evangelize. evangelization is a personal effort. I cannot find anyone who ever entered the Catholic Church because they saw a billboard. Okay? You know, that's not how the faith is communicated. This medium we're using right now is good. You know, video is, but it's not the best. Because I need to be in people's presence. It needs to be human. All right? You know, the old question that came up once the internet got past just being text and HTML came in the late 90s, and then you had live feeds, and it was semi-serious. People said, could you go to confession? I can see Father. Father can see me. It's just the two of us. You have to be in my presence to do a sacrament. And so when it comes to putting stickers on things, is that actually going to encourage people? Oh, I'm inspired by Catholics, or those Catholics are really getting on my nerves and they're doing silly stuff. You know? So we respect other people's property. I'm big. You mentioned the magnets. A lot of, almost every parish I know has those classic round magnet with, you know, their particular parish. We should do that to let people know, hey, this is who we are. I had a magnet, round one, was a pro-life magnet with an 800 number for Project Rachel. I had it in Spanish on my old vehicle.
9: Oh, that's cool.
5: My new vehicle, I'm having a hard time because the new heavy coat paint is so thick, my magnet doesn't even stick to my car. Well, it did, and then it fell off when I put back down. So I'm trying to figure something out. I think I'm just going to have to use some duct tape or something. But I think we need to evangelize personally and in a way that is ours. And, you know, it's just, there has to be that personal connection. Let's not be accused of vandalism, you know. Let's just, you know, share the faith.
9: Yeah. For sure. By the way, if you want a bumper magnet, you can actually visit us on our website. Under resources, you'll find the magnets there. So you could request that. We'll send them to you with, if you're in the vicinity of some of those radio station towers, then we'll send you your localized frequency, or you can just get like the iCatholic radio mobile app, which is the one that I have on my car because I'm in Texas. I have like two of them on my car just to really... drive the point home. But it reminds me also, we have this friend here locally who's pretty connected with like other Catholics in like from different parishes, because we all meet up at people's houses. And every year, right before June, he sends out a big text message to everybody he knows. And he says, hey, I'm raising funds and I want to put up the Sacred Heart billboards. So that's another thing you can do. Who knows? Maybe you could take that to your city, start fundraising with the people that you know, and put up a big billboard promoting the Sacred Heart devotion. And by the way, if you are looking to enkindle that devotion in your own prayer life or in your house with your family, visit us again at thestationofthecross.com. You'll find great prayers there for the Sacred Heart. Just scroll down. It's under the moving banner. You'll see the blog post with all the prayers there. There's some other prayers there that you might like. This one came in from Navy. She's asking, or he, can mortal sins be forgiven outside of confession?
5: Generally speaking, no. Mortal sins would be addressed within confession. There's some rare external situations where a person wants to go to confession. There's not a priest available. So they can always make a sincere, you know, I often help with this, with health professionals, nurses, doctors, someone's dying in the hospital, the priest isn't there, and they want to express contrition for their sin. God definitely sees that, hears that, recognizes it. But normally speaking, mortal sin must be confessed individually and irrevocably in a confession.
9: Excellent question, Navy. We're going to take a quick break here, a two-minute break. Stay with us. On the other side of the break, we're going to talk about what does retirement look like for priests? What kind of duties do they keep on in their old age? Great question from Chuck in Virginia. Stay with us.
10: Hello, this is Steve Gleason with your one-minute tool for Catholic evangelism. Here's the question for your non-Catholic friend. Have you ever replaced pronouns in the Bible such as who, whom, whosoever, ye, you, etc., and replaced those words with your name, and therefore you personalize the Bible to yourself? Do you do that? Is that a safe way to read the Bible? Well, here's your three best friendship tools for Catholic evangelism. Number one, Bible complexity. Mechanics study motors, architects study design, linguists study syntax, but for the most part, Christians don't study the how-tos of safe biblical interpretation called hermeneutics. Secondly, Aquinas. In the Summa, we see the caution. Aquinas says of the Bible, quote, "The manner of its speech transcends every science because in one and the same sentence, while it describes a fact, it reveals a mystery." And thirdly, a tough comeback. "I know it seems plausible to simply say the Bible is a love letter straight from God to humanity, but wait a minute, a sentence or a paragraph in a love letter has context." Yes, with great caution, we can personalize some context. But remember, when you're at the central figure in the Bible, God isn't, and that's just wrong.
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9: Blessed be the holy name of Jesus. Welcome back. We're speaking with Father Michael Dusterhaus. He's here answering your questions. This is the last segment of the show, so if you've been waiting, call in your question, 1-877-511-5483. That's our call-in line. But we're going to take this question from Chuck in Virginia. So your neck of the woods, Father, since priests are always priests forever under the order of Melchizedek, what is the retirement process like? Are retired priests still required to pray the liturgy of the hours and do their normal tasks apart from celebrating Mass?
5: So our retirement program is pretty simple. They lower the box into the ground, and then they put the dirt on it, and they put out the headstone, and that's it, you know, and you have a great life. Sadly, most priests joke about that because normal, in general, I'm making a large generalization, most dioceses' retirement is 75 years old. Some are 72. I know a few that might have it at age 70. But the fact of the matter is, whether it's 70 to 75, less than 15% of the priests will ever get to that age. Sadly, a lot of my brother priests don't take care of their health. I think of my brother priest, again, I pray for them all the time. I have a good priest friend in West Virginia. He has to cover a huge swath of area for a very small number of people. So a lot of driving, that's a lot of stress, you know. And also when you live alone, that has its own stresses. My bishop, Bishop Michael Burbidge, wonderful bishop, he tries his best to make sure that no priest lives alone to the point that, you know, retired priests are encouraged to live at a parish. So some priests doesn't. Now, some priests prefer to live alone, but he has seen over his time as both bishop here in Raleigh, living alone as a priest adds extra stresses. I'm so blessed. I'm in a rectory of one of four priests. Every parish should have two or three. I work with three other brother priests, wonderful brothers priests. We have meals together. We pray together. It's a great house. And it makes your life so much easier. On a practical level, let's talk retirement. I was ordained when I was 25, turned 26 a couple months later. I have retirement at 75. After half a century of ministry, I no longer am obligated to run the parish or assist running the parish. And interestingly enough, most people don't know this. You're not obliged to offer Mass as a priest. You are obliged to pray the Liturgy of the Hours. You actually make that formal commitment as a deacon, that you're, because while priests have always prayed throughout the centuries, specifically something like Liturgy Hours, which is structured in the Psalms and everything, is kind of unique. I've been praying the whole office since 83 when I went to seminary. But as a priest, you're going to still do your priestly work. And again, I'm blessed in a wonderful diocese. I know many priests when, like, like on my day off when I don't have a public mass, I offer a private mass and offer mass for whatever intention I want, family members, anyone in need. So the mass should always be central to a priest's day. So retired priests often, depending on where what their health is a factor, of course, are what I call utility infielders. I think one of my former pastors, Father Jerry Weems, wonderful guy, he helps out a lot going visiting the guys who are by themselves in the small rural parish who have a hard time getting time for retreat or a vacation. He'll go down and fill in for them, you know. I know some retired priests will take one or two public daily masses at a local parish to help out the local pastor, have something, you know, connection. I know some have taken on in the retirement something they've always wanted to do in an apostolate, say some sort of teaching or whatever, that they really couldn't do because the parish work came first. And so a lot of it has to do really what your goals are. I don't worry about that. I worry about today. You know, I'm 60. I got many years ahead of me. When it gets to that point, I'll figure something out. I've made some practical plans, you know. I made sure I'll never be a burden on my bishop or my family. I'll make sure I have some modest savings. But it's interesting because there, as a retired priest, you're available really to flex. And I can think of, and I won't go over the whole litany, I can think of five or six brother priests who have since passed away, but in the 5-7 years of their retirement, we're all over the diocese. Saying mass here, helping out with confessions there, going over to the high school and helping with the confessions, you know, stopping by the nursing home because he had, you know, free time that afternoon. And they only may do one or two apostolic tasks a day. Hey, you deserve to kind of slow down a pace. But I know one priest, won't mention his name, just out of respect, there was privacy, but in his retirement, he heard confessions every single day in different parishes, 7 days a week, all the last 7 years of his life. And he didn't have to worry about, ooh, got to get off to school or prepare that couple for marriage. Nope. I'm available. And that's what you pray for. Right now, our bishop is trying to find, we don't have that many retired priests, but we don't have a very big priest retirement home. They're working on adding on to that. But one of my brother priests, a pastor, a big parish, they had a house miles away from the church. They finally built a rectory on the grounds. And there's two priests assigned there. So he built the rectory for six priests with two of the suites on the ground floor. So someday in the future, if a retired priest wanted to have a place to stay, didn't want to go on stairs, come live with us. We'll be together as priests. I thought that had very, very good foresight for him to do that. Very good foresight.
9: For sure. Thanks for sending in that question. Chuck in Virginia reminds me also of this this really old priest. I think he's passed on now. But he would go up to the altar, even in his old age and poor health, and he would have this respirator. He would have like an oxygen tank there with him as he was doing mass. And he loved our Lord so much that even to the end of his days, he would go up to the altar and celebrate mass. So that's awesome. Pray for your priest today. Whether they're young or old, they need your prayers. Thank you, Chuck, for sending in that question. I think we have time for just one more. Mia is asking, as a Protestant, a question I have is, why do Catholics wear the crucifix? And also, I ask myself, why don't we make the sign of the cross? I always found it to be a beautiful gesture. What say you, Father?
5: So the sign of the cross is has origin in the apostolic era. The early church fathers referred to it as matter-of-factly there. And if you think about it, we've mixed together the two greatest mysteries, the Trinity, which we just celebrated 2 Sundays ago, that we wouldn't know about unless God revealed it to us, and the sacrificial gift of Christ on the cross. So we say in the name of the Father, Son, and the Holy Spirit, we have folded together both those two mysteries. And of course, it's always identified as a Catholic. Oh my goodness, they made the sign of the cross. They're praying. Any other Christian is allowed to do it. But if you do that, you have to ask yourself, why don't you join the club and get everything else we have? The wearing of the crucifix is to remind the world and the wearer themselves that Christ died on the cross for us. Again, Archbishop Fulton Sheen, big fan. It's actually a quote I have always on the bottom of my on my emails. Jesus without the cross is a man without a mission. And the cross without Jesus is a burden without a reliever. So a lot of people say, well, you need the blank cross because he rose from the dead. I can imagine Jesus rising from the dead. It is very hard to truly understand someone giving themselves. That's why, again, apostolic era, mentioned obliquely by Paul in his epistles even, that the crucifix must be present when we offer the sacrifice of the Mass. It's actually one of the requirements. I have to have a visible crucifix, maybe not be big, but I'm going to offer Mass because that salvific act. It was interesting after the Passion of the Christ came out, many evangelicals who really never meditated much on Christ in that way really started being attracted to and started putting up crucifixes, not in their churches, like in the vestibule. One step forward, hopeful for the future. Great question.
9: Father, thank you so much for joining us today and answering all of our questions. 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
5: Heavenly Father, we call upon your blessing upon all here who are listening, all who do this great ministry. 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Amen. Have a blessed day, Rudy.
9: Amen. Thank you, Father. Likewise, and thank you for tuning in here to Ask a Priest Live here on the Station of the Cross Catholic Media Network. 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

0: 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Thank you for listening to the Station of the Cross, proclaiming the fullness of truth with clarity and charity.
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3: A Catholic take. What you need to know right now. A bold synthesis of inspiration and information. Keeping you up to date on the news and issues from a courageous Catholic perspective.
4: A Catholic Take with Joe McLean starts now.
5: Praise be to Jesus Christ. Welcome back to A Catholic Take, a bold synthesis of information and inspiration. I'm your host, Joe McLean. Praise be to God. It is good to be on with you. So much to talk about today. Carmelo Anthony found guilty of murder in the case that Austin Metcalf stabbed to death at a school track meet in McKinney, Texas. So that's breaking in this hour. We're looking to see what the reactions are. Will there be riots? We don't know. Hopefully not, but we'll keep you up to date in case they are. Over in Belfast, a man tried to behead another man on the streets. I mean, this is just one of many incidents going on in the UK. We're looking at a two-tiered justice system in the world, growing in the West. We're going to have that conversation today. Mark Lambert from Catholic Unscripted is going to be joining us. We're going to be weighing in on the Belfast story, as well as the FBI, who have now fired some of their agents that were tied to the memorandum that they were infiltrating a traditional Catholic parish. We're going to weigh in on that story at 14 past the hour. Also, the United States government decided to give CRS $240 million. We don't get a penny from the U.S. government, from the USCCB, from USAID. We don't get it. And George Soros, we get no money from any of them. But they give $240 million to CRS. Why is that a problem? Well, you might remember, because Michael Hitchborn has done a tremendous amount of reporting on CRS, but I went to Virginia in 2024 and sat down with him directly to talk about the issues surrounding CRS. He joins us from the Lepanto Institute at 30 past the hour to tell us why giving CRS $240 million of my tax dollars, maybe yours too, is a problem. All of that today and so, so much more. We'll put the show notes up at the top of the hour with the links to everything we discuss at thestationofthecross.com/ACT. By the way, we're down to only needing $35,000 for our on-air and spring fund drive. 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And if we do, we will have met the challenge match and we get a bonus $50,000 from benefactors. 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Father McTague joins me tomorrow for a special show. But help us hit the goal. We could use it. Let us pray. Let us get after it. In the name of the Father, the Son, and the Holy Ghost. Amen. Remember, O most gracious Virgin Mary, that never was it known that anyone who fled to thy protection, implored thy help, or sought thine intercession was left unaided. Inspired by this confidence, I fly unto thee, O Virgin of virgins, my mother. To thee do I come, before thee I stand, sinful and sorrowful. O Mother of the Word incarnate, despise not my petitions, but in thy mercy hear and answer me. Amen. In the name of the Father, the Son, and the Holy Ghost, and now your saint of the day.
6: Saint Columba, pray for us. Columba was born in the year of our Lord 521, a descendant of King Niall of the Nine Hostages. He studied under Saint Finian, along with 11 other future saints, together known as the 12 Apostles of Ireland. In the mid-6th century, with 12 companions in a small boat, Columba left Ireland for Scotland, possibly due to a conflict with the Irish High King. The saint and his followers settled on the island of Iona, where they founded a now-famous monastery with Columba as the abbot. From there, Columba converted the northern Picts, including their king, and founded many other monasteries throughout Scotland. Though a strict ascetic, Columba was ever cheerful and charitable in his demeanor. He was a prolific writer, powerful teacher, and excellent teacher, legacies carried on by Iona Abbey, which produced numerous saints in the famous Book of Kells. He was also a famed wonder worker, and on one famous occasion, he banished a fierce aquatic beast, which had been terrorizing the Picts, back to the bottom of the River Ness. The Apostle of the Picts died before the Abbey's altar in the year of our Lord, 597. He is also venerated as one of the three patrons of Ireland. For more about the saints and seasons of the Catholic Church, visit thestationofthecross.com/saints-and-seasons. Saint Columba, pray for us.
5: And now your headline news. Just the News reports Senate passes Trump's $70 billion immigration enforcement package. The package funds expanded border wall construction, increases ICE detention capacity, and tightens asylum requirements. Vice President J.D. Vance cast the top.

And NBC reports Pope Leo XIV arrives in Barcelona to inaugurate the Sagrada Familia Tower. Pope Leo XIV arrived in Barcelona, culminating his six-day Spanish apostolic journey, the blessing and inauguration of the completed Tower of Jesus Christ atop the Sagrada Familia. The basilica, designed by Servant of God Antoni Gaudí, has been under construction for 144 years. The ceremony coincides with the Gaudí centenary. Earlier in the trip, the Pope addressed Spain's parliament and met privately with abuse victims. And those are your headline news. The gospel today in the Novus Ordo Missae comes to us from Matthew chapter 5, verses 13 through 16. At that time, Jesus said to his disciples, "You are the salt of the earth. But if the salt loses its savor, wherewith shall it be salted? It is good for nothing any more but to be cast out and to be trodden on by men. But you are the light of the world. A city seated on a mountain cannot be hid. Neither do men light a candle and put it under a bushel, but upon a candlestick, that it may shine to all that are in the house. So let your light shine before men, that they may see your good works and glorify your Father who is in heaven." The Gospel of the Lord. Laus tibi Christi. Let them see your good works. Next time you have your Protestant relative over, you know, I don't know, point out this verse, because your good works are definitely a part of the plan of salvation. Jesus commands you to let them see your good works. Just let that sink in. Salt preserves, it does not restore. Father Haydock explains that the apostles are styled the salt of the earth, meant to preserve men from the corruption of sin and make them relish the truths of salvation. It is not the property of salt to restore what is already corrupted, but to preserve from corruption. The Christian must act before the rot sets in, not wait until it is too late. Father Haydock going on, quoting St. Chrysostom, "If salt itself becomes tasteless, it is utterly useless and can only be cast out. This is a direct warning to priests, bishops, and teachers who fail in their duty. If those who should season others become corrupt, there is no remedy for them. They are trodden upon by men with contempt." And I did just that yesterday, playing that Raymond DeRorio clip from the Vatican bishop, the president of the Pontifical Society for Theology, who loves John Lennon more than he loves our Savior Jesus Christ and refuses to die for God. Let that sink in. As bishops, they give themselves over to do that very thing, to die for the cause, to die for the faith, to die to themselves at the very least. So let that sink in. Father Haydock, citing St. Augustine, "This light of the world, city on a mountain, a candle upon a candlestick, signify the Catholic Church so built upon Christ, the mountain, that it must be visible and cannot be hidden or unknown. The Church's visibility is not optional, but constitutive of her identity." Cornelius a Lapide teaches that Christ does not command display for vanity, but that the faithful must not hide the light of truth and virtue. The end is always that they may glorify your heavenly Father, never the glorification of the worker. In the first reading, the 1 Kings chapter 17, verse 7 through 16, shows a pagan widow who gave her last handful of meal to the prophet Elijah, and God multiplied it. She is salt and light in a nation of Baal worshipers. One act of faithfulness in a faithless land becomes a miracle. Christians are called to be the same in their own age. Speaking of Elijah, he will come in the end of time, the final time, the final conflict between good and evil. And he will let his light so shine before men. He will give his witness in good works so faithfully that he will be killed and allowed.

0: allowed to lay on the street for 3 days, and then God will raise him up, and he will convert what is very little, what is left of the remnant of Israel. And then comes the end. The Antichrist will be slain with a sword through the mouth of our Savior Jesus Christ, because he is the only way to heaven. There are no others. We'll be back in 2 minutes. Don't go.
1: Hello, this is Father Jim Netto with the Diocese of Portland, Maine. In Krakow, Poland, on the 2nd of June, 1938, the Lord Jesus himself directed a young Polish Sister of Mercy on a 3-day retreat. Sister Faustina painstakingly recorded Christ's instructions in her diary, that is, a mystical manual on prayer and divine mercy. These instructions became Faustina's weapon in fighting the good fight. Jesus began, "My daughter, I want to teach you about spiritual warfare." Secret number 24. Know that you are on a great stage where all heaven and earth are watching you. This secret reminds us that we are all on a great stage where heaven and earth are watching. What message is our life giving? What radiates from us? Shades of light, darkness, or gray? The way we live attracts more light or more darkness. If the devil does not succeed in pulling us into darkness, he tries to keep us in the category of the lukewarm, which is not pleasing to God. For a lukewarm soul is not yet quite dead in the eyes of God, because the faith and the hope and the charity that are its spiritual life are not altogether extinct. But it's a faith without zeal. It is a hope without resolution. It is a charity without passion. The lukewarm soul is like a turtle. It moves only by dragging itself along the ground. You can see it getting from place to place with great difficulty. Lord God, your word tells us that if a soul remains lukewarm for a lifetime, you'll spit it out of your mouth. Save us from that fate. Breathe the spark within us to make it a blazing fire of love for you.

0: Praise be to Jesus Christ. Welcome back to A Catholic Take, a bold synthesis of information and inspiration. I'm your host, Joe McClain. Praise be to God. It is good to be on with you. There is certainly a lot going on in the world around us. Belfast seems to be, a little bit, I guess, on fire, maybe one way to think about it, but also definitely becoming the poster child for a problem, an infection in the West that needs to be solved and fast. There's a video clip, LifeSite News has it on their X feed, of an immigrant in Belfast trying to behead another man in public, apparently unashamed of the evil that he is perpetuating upon the society there. And it just boggles the mind. There's a great article over at CatholicUnscripted.com by Mark Lambert, who is joining us to talk about this and the FBI case that I want to get into. Mark, good afternoon. Thank you for your time.
1: Hi, Joe. Thanks for having me on.
0: What in the actual world is going... This is like... Wasn't there a case a couple of weeks ago, or maybe like not even all that long ago, of a young man who got stabbed by a Sikh, and he died while being handcuffed in police custody because they thought he was guilty of something? Like, what is going on?
1: Yeah, that was actually happened about a year ago, but the trial was, I think, last week. So it was all in the news and stuff like that. And obviously, you know, this is the argument that's going on over here big time at the moment. And it's about, I think it's interesting because it does dovetail a little bit with the FBI story as well, because I think both things are about the religious illiteracy of our governments, you know, of our ruling classes, who sort of are consistently misdiagnosing these problems and expecting us that they can sort all this out with consumerism. Just we must keep consuming until the point where we don't care anymore about anything important.
0: Right. What strikes me about these two stories and why I saw them as linked is because it's like upside down world. The good guys are the bad and the bad are the good all of a sudden. And it just sort of, I guess, lacks common sense. I mean, Saint Paul said it was written on our hearts. So every man has this conscience. Every man should know right from wrong. There's no excuse to know right from wrong. And yet we live in a time where there seems to be a two-tier justice system in the West, not just in the UK, but in the West in general. And it seems to be getting worse, not better.
1: Well, we've disassociated our reality from the core truths of what it means to be a human being. And we're sort of, the secular culture is building this quasi-Christian structure based on, you know, Galatians 3:28. They see what's good in the fact that we're all brothers, but they want to remove Christ because that's a kind of moral imperative that they don't want to have to submit to. And of course, if you take God away from, then the pyramid, you know, just falls to pieces, really.
0: Right.
1: And so they've inverted, as you say, a lot of those goods. And although they can, you know, like the response to this latest atrocity in Belfast has been to, you know, for the politicians to sort of call for calm, and obviously they're not going to get it. And the reason they're not going to get it is because no one believes them anymore. You know, they've been telling us that multiculturalism and diversity are our greatest assets. And all the time they're focusing on identity politics, and just they have no real understanding of what it is, what human beings are anymore. They're so confused with all these different ideological principles, and they're missing the fundamental point, which is conversion, you know. And right. The FBI story is exactly the same story, I think, really.
0: I had a great conversation over the weekend. I was at a conference in Austin, Texas area with Father Ripperger, and one of the attendees and I were talking about it. And I so goes the church, so goes the world. I blame what's happening in the world upon the church, on the members of the church, not the church itself, but the members of the church, the bishops, the priests, the deacons, myself included, all of us. I think we've become so worldly. We're more like the world than we are like Christ. And we've made excuses for ourselves to continue to act this way. Do you think that's a fair assessment?
1: I definitely think that the beauty of, say, for example, in this instance, Catholic social teaching, has been completely obfuscated by the people who are in positions to, you know, share that and to teach that and to hand it on to us, the little ones. And when you hear it spoken, when you hear Catholic social teaching, you know, for example, our bishops are really confident and consistently talking about the importance of welcoming the stranger and in terms of, you know, migrants and stuff like that. I know it's the same story here as it is there. And they're absolutely right in doing that. But at the same time, there's no counterbalance to that, which is that the church has consistently talked about the duty of the state to protect the citizens and to provide an environment where families and culture can flourish. And, you know, this is completely missing from the narrative. So it's imbalanced, and it's unbalanced because they are trying to appeal to the secular zeitgeist, really, aren't they?
0: It feels like they're going at this backwards. And if I'm trying to be as charitable to the hierarchy of the church as I possibly can, well, if we just care for their needs, their material needs, if we just are nice to them, if we, you know, stand up for them and their rights in the public square, then maybe they'll come around, they'll convert, they'll be faithful Catholics, they'll be zealous, and the world will get better. Rather than convert them, teach them the faith as it was handed down for 2,000 years and pull no punches and make no compromises, and then perhaps society will be better ordered. It feels like they flip that narrative and they're not understanding that the results are never going to be what they think they're going to be.
1: Well, what could be more racist, really, than to think that this wonderful truth that we've been given, revealed to us by Jesus Christ, that these people don't need that truth? That we can hide it from them or something doesn't make any sense at all, does it? You can only conclude that they don't really believe it.
0: Yeah, did you see the clip yesterday? It was making the rounds from Raymond DeRoyo's The Prayerful Posse. There was the president of the Pontifical Academy for Theology, a bishop, basically said he agrees with John Lennon. He doesn't want a God for which he must die. Did you see that clip?
1: It's just appalling, isn't it? It reminds me of like the Sarah Mullally in the chapel in St. Peter's blessing and the cardinal making the sign. Like, these people have lost the plot completely, haven't they? They don't understand their own faith.
0: It's cosplay. It's total pretending. Mm. Like, and I asked Father Gerald Murray yesterday on the show, I'm like, how does a guy like that get a job like that? I mean, maybe I am all of a sudden in favor of lay governance over the church. Give me the job. I think I might take it now, because perhaps I might do a better job than 90% of these yahoos who reject the faith. I mean, this is why you're getting a man in the streets of Belfast trying to behead another man. This is why you've got the traditional Catholics being punished by the Catholic Church and also being investigated by the FBI. It is total upside down world. And unless we get off the fence and teach the faith, nothing's going to change. We can't vote harder to fix this, can we?
1: No, we're just failing to do that. Like, it's incredible that we've got these powerful truths at our disposal that we've been teaching for hundreds of years, and no one seems to be able to, none of our teachers, none of our bishops seem to be able to access them in a way that they can apply them to the modern situation. It's an absolute travesty, and you have to wonder what on earth is going on.
0: You say in the article, our crisis is not fundamentally a crisis of immigration. It is not fundamentally a crisis of multiculturalism. It is not fundamentally a crisis of politics. It is a crisis of truth and a fear of proclaiming that truth. If we even remember what it is, what it actually is anymore, we seem to have forgotten what nations are, because we have forgotten what man is, and we have forgotten what man is because we have forgotten God. That leaves the question then, Mark, are we in the great apostasy? Is that this, or is this the forerunner to it? I mean, what would the great apostasy actually look like? What would the world look like during a great apostasy?
1: Well, this is the question. Our friend Frank Wright says that, you know, that the signs are all around us, but it's not gone yet. We're still clinging on to civilization. We live in a secular society, but the shadow of the culture that we built, that Christianity and the church built, still surrounds us. There's still hope. And the fact that we are reacting to it, and people are reacting to these things, you know, like the terrible story of that couple on, which was all over X, I'm sure you saw it, of the that had a Down's syndrome child and aborted it, and he was sort of appealing for sympathy on X, which was met with howls of outrage, really, and rightly so. And you think that there is this visceral reaction to things like surrogacy and like abortion. Thank God that people, perhaps these are the things that will wake society up. And if we were able to wake society up by displaying the depths of depravity that we've sunk into, and at the same time, perhaps some of those people who've got a platform like our bishops would speak up about the truths of what the church teaches about the dignity of the human person and the importance of culture and the importance of family, then we might get somewhere, Joe, you know? Wouldn't that be amazing? We could still save
0: Wouldn't
1: this.
0: Wouldn't that be amazing? You know, on the FBI story in the United States, with Donald Trump now in office, we have seen pushback on a lot of these issues that were from the previous administration, or, you know, Barack Obama and Joe Biden and their administrations. And recently, FBI agents were fired that were related to this memo. But I'm not going to sit here and believe that this is now solved. I believe there was direct interaction between certain actors within the Catholic hierarchy who love the liberal progressive movements to talk to their buddies that are at the DOJ to get, you know, getting certain actions taken against the traditional Catholic movement. Similarly, in the UK, when it comes to this immigration thing, I wonder if there's the citizenry of the UK, do they fear for their lives? Do they think this is going to get better? Do they think this is just going to pass? And, you know, it's rough now, but it'll be okay later. Like, how are they thinking about this?
1: I think it's probably divided into two camps. One camp are terrified and don't want to, you know, they're more terrified for their children, I think, than anything else. You know, you're worried that if you let your child out to get on a bus or something, you know, will you ever see them again? You just don't know what they're going to encounter. And it's not something that's remote from us. Even in the town where I live in, which is, you know, a long way outside of London, it is like a foreign country. You know, if you go to the high street of our city, all you hear is foreign voices and all you see are foreign faces. And, you know, there's a part of me even that thinks, oh, that's such a racist thing to say, because that's kind of what the media has programmed us to believe. Exactly. But we have to understand that there's culture is vital, and we've got a right to feel safe, and that our culture stole certain principles that are important to society.
0: Mark, just imagine if we immigrated to Sudan, illegally immigrated to Sudan, and then imagine if we were trying to behead a man on the streets of Sudan. What would they say about that? What would they tolerate? What would they put up with? Would they say it was okay? Would they spin that somehow as the poor immigrant? I don't think so. But for whatever reason, when it comes to the UK or the West, it's not as big of a problem as we say it is. Let's pray for order in society. Mark Lambert, CatholicUnscripted.com. Thank you for your time today. Hey, CRS just got a $240 million grant from the U.S. Department of the State. In 2 minutes from now, we'll tell you why that's a big problem. Don't go anywhere.
2: A prayer to the Sacred Heart that St. Gertrude the Great wrote. I salute thee, O Sacred Heart of Jesus, living and vivifying source of eternal life, infinite treasure of the divinity, ardent furnace of divine love. Thou art the place of my repose and my refuge. Enkindle in my heart the fire of that ardent love with which thine own is inflamed. Pour into my heart the great graces of which thine is the source. And grant that my heart may be so closely united to thine, that thy will may be mine, and that my will may be eternally conformed to thine, since I desire that henceforth thy holy will may be the rule of all my desires and all my actions. Amen.
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0: 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As a dad who's got kids who are discerning, this is a great tool because marriage is not just a lifestyle. It's not just an emotional, how do you feel about it? It is a sacrament. It is God's actual grace communicated through this couple. It becomes so real that they have children and they're trying to get everybody to heaven. And Catholic Match could be that place where you help your kid or perhaps maybe even yourself. And there's great tools. 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You can get it on your iOS or Android device. 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Like, where do you go to Mass? 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And then ask them tough questions about whether or not they know their faith. Baltimore Catechism, anyone? I'm just saying, you have opportunities to do that through the platform. 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I put a link in the show notes to this article. CRS receives more than $240 million from the U.S. Department of State for life-saving humanitarian assistance. We never get any money when it comes to these things. USAID, no money. Government grants, no money. USCCB, no money. George Soros never sends us a check. So we're always begging for dollars, but not Catholic, not CRS, not Catholic Relief Services. They seem to have money being thrown at them hand over fist all the time. You might remember we did some great interviews with Michael Hitchborn back in 2024 talking about the scandal of CRS, Catholic Relief Services. And he joins us from the Lepanto Institute today to discuss it again. LepantoIN.org. Michael Hitchborn, welcome back to the team. CRS, my friend, what could go wrong?
6: Huh, what could go wrong indeed? You know, I'm looking at this grant. Now, obviously, we're not going to get a whole lot of information in terms of what the grant is going for. Specifically, it's more of a general statement that, hey, we're going to allocate $240 million to CRS. But, you know, if the pattern holds, as the old saying goes, if you take the king's shilling, you'll do the king's bidding. And I really think that what we're going to see is more of the same with regard to CRS projects overseas, promoting condoms, promoting contraception, and being involved in general nasty sex education programs that we've been finding them involved with for the last two decades.
0: Yeah, you did a great press conference 2 years ago in 2024. I had the great privilege of driving out there and being a part of it. And you gave all of the receipts to what CRS has been up to. So give us a rundown on that again.
6: Sure. Back in 2024, as you mentioned, this was part of a year-long investigation. We had investigators on the ground in various African countries. And what we wanted to do was identify specifically what CRS was doing with regard to the DREAMS project, DREAMS. It's an acronym. It's a long acronym. I don't remember exactly what it stands for, but it was a PEPFAR USAID funded project. The primary goal, or one of the primary goals of DREAMS, was to increase the contraceptive prevalence rate among women, young women primarily. and CRS was receiving money to implement that program. What that means is that by taking the government money, their primary duty was to make sure that all phases of the project were being implemented and completed, whether they did it themselves or not. Now, there's a lot of money that gets passed through. They partner with a lot of different organizations. So they go to various organizations and they say, okay, we need to make sure that this part of the project is done. We're not going to be able to do that part. So can you take that and we'll go ahead and transfer a certain amount of the full allocated money that we received over to you to implement that part of the project? And the other group will say invariably, oh yeah, sure, we like to get money. So CRS partnered with several different organizations that were directly involved in the promotion of not only contraception, but abortion for the completion of the contraceptive promoting elements of the DREAM project. So CRS was indirectly promoting contraceptives and condoms, and also organizations that were referring girls for abortion. But CRS says, hey, we didn't get our hands dirty with that nasty contraception. We were just implementing the project. It was some other organization that did it for us. Now, they knew fully well that the government contract required the contraceptive components to be implemented as a condition of receiving the money for the project. This is why it's such a problem. And when we look over the fact that they now received a huge $250 million grant from the federal government to do what, we don't know specifically, other than the general, oh, it's for emergency relief and humanitarian aid, whatever that means. And of course, once again, as a condition of the project, the government is going to dictate the terms. They will turn to CRS and say, okay, we have a particular need. So just to give an example, they talk about life-saving programs and life-saving measures. Well, that's a very loosely defined term because life-saving also means preventing the spread of HIV and AIDS. It also means preventing the spread of STDs. So in order to do that, a lot of times they wrap in the whole condom promotion and distribution components. So if that becomes a condition of some of these grants, CRS is simply going to slough it off to somebody else, even though they're the responsible party for implementing the totality of the project. That's why this is such a big problem.
0: And they've gotten a lot of money over the years. I mean, give me an estimate. How much money do you think they've received to participate in these programs?
6: I would say over the last 40 years, they've received probably in the ballpark of $5 to $6 billion.
0: With a B. Billion, yeah, with a B.
6: Yeah.
0: I can think of all these examples that you've done, all these amazing reports showing all the details, the receipts of all of this. These organizations, progressive, crazy, evil agendas, abortion, all the stuff that you just discussed, sex education that's perverted, and they never fail to get funding. And yet so many Catholic organizations that is trying to teach the truth, spread the faith, do amazing actual work, corporate works of charity, you know, in the way that they're supposed to. And it's always a beg-a-thon for every penny. And it's just a struggle bus. Why is it so inverted?
6: Oh, well, I think part of the problem is that, well, first of all, this is government funding. So that's one of the reasons it's so inverted. But at the end of the day, what has happened within the church is that the nature of charity has been twisted. So we're no longer talking about charity. What is charity? Charity, the root of it is caritas, which means love. And love of neighbor is not just a desire to feed their bellies, but to draw souls to Christ. That's truly what love of neighbor means. The formula for this was provided by our Lord himself when he was out in the wilderness with all of his followers. And he turned to his apostles and he said, they're hungry. And the apostles looked at each other and they're like, what do you want us to do about it? We've only got a few loaves of bread and a handful of pickled fish. And our Lord said, well, gather it up and start distributing it. And then, of course, you have the multiplication of the loaves and the fishes. This, and while they were eating, our Lord preached to them. So he noticed that they were hungry first. Now, why was it important to feed them? it was important to feed them because it's really hard to listen to somebody tell you about how great things are going to be in the next life when you're sitting there with a starving belly. So our Lord noticed they need to have sustenance. They need to eat. And after they eat, I will give them the word and they will know the truth and they'll understand the truth and they will love the truth. Now, they wanted to turn him into a bread king, so they followed him again the next day, and he retreated off into the wilderness even further, and they couldn't follow him. So the point here is the nature of charity has been perverted. Charity means drawing souls to the truth by means of tending to the corporal works of mercy. Now it's been turned into a philanthropy, not just a philanthropy, but a very lucrative one, where the CEO for Catholic Relief Services is pulling in over $700,000 a year with benefits. Wow. And everything else. Yeah.
0: Yikes. That's insane. $240 million worth of taxpayer, my taxes, your taxes. Many Catholics pay into that kitty every year. And now that money is probably going to go to abortion, probably going to go to abortifacients, probably going to go to sex education or some other thing that we've been peddling upon third world countries now for decades. You know, it we can't vote harder. I mean, we vote hard as it is. And no amount of voting seems to change any of this stuff. Michael Hedgeborn.
6: Yeah, the demolition of USAID, I thought, was the cornerstone of Trump's second term. I was very much in favor of the destruction of USAID because it was set up as a population control program. And every organization that was participating in that funding was participating in the propagation of population control. You know, I want to point out that in the press release where CRS says that they got this money, it says CRS will use the aid to provide assistance in countries with significant levels of humanitarian need. And they cited Ethiopia, Haiti, Nigeria, Sudan, and the Democratic Republic of the Congo. And I bring those up because it was 2020 when we discovered that CRS was participating in this program in Nigeria called the Smile Project. And in the Smile Project, they were referring girls to an organization that was collaborating with Planned Parenthood for the distribution of Lofeminol, which is a contraceptive. And also there was an injectable contraceptive that was involved in that too. In 2016, we made a discovery that CRS had received and distributed 2.25 million units of contraception in the Democratic Republic of the Congo through something called Project Access. Wow. We have inventory reports from the project itself showing CRS received, distributed, and it was oral contraceptives, injectable contraceptives, implantable contraceptives, IUDs, surgical sterilization kits, condoms, female condoms. All of those things were accounted for. And it said CRS received, CRS distributed. CRS's response to that report was, well, we can see why it looks like we did that, but we didn't. It was some other group that did it for us. I don't know how you get around the inventory reports. They said, well, you know, somebody on the low bar of the organization didn't understand how important it was to make distinctions in these reports, blah, blah, blah. You know, they never come straightforward. They never give a straight answer as to what we find on these different programs that they're involved with. And they invariably, again and again and again, get caught participating in these projects and actively involved in distributing contraception and condoms. Even if we were to take CRS at their word, they openly admitted, yeah, well, our project area was responsible for all that contraception, but we allowed somebody else in our project area to distribute it for us. So it's like a principal allowing a drug dealer to come on your campus and sell drugs to your kids. You know, oh, well, the principal didn't touch the drugs. It was the drug dealer that did it, but he let him on campus.
0: Yeah. Why does the church tolerate this? Why aren't the bishops cracking down? Why wouldn't the Pope crack down on this organization? At least tell them or demand that they remove Catholic from their title.
6: Well, I mean, the Pope did crack down on this. In fact, Pope Benedict XVI's motu proprio on charity actually specifically forbids organizations like CRS from receiving funding from organizations that are responsible for the distribution and promotion of contraception. It also says that you're not to participate in projects that are one of the goals is to distribute contraception. I mean, the motu proprio, as far as I know, is still on the books. And Pope Benedict forbade CRS through this motu proprio from conducting these kinds of operations. But, you know, hey, the bishops don't care about the law unless it suits them.
0: Oh, man, the upside down world we live in. Hey, don't go anywhere. Michael Hitchborn will be back in just 2 minutes from now. Let's talk more about that upside down world. But I have a link. I want you to watch it if you haven't done so already. The Catholic Relief Services scandal from 2024. It's the press conference and the interview with Steve Mosier, Michael Hitchborn, and all the receipts that we've been just been discussing. See it for yourself. But more in 2 minutes from now. Share us with a friend. We'll be right back. Don't go anywhere.
7: Let us pray along with Raymond Leo Cardinal Burke for His Holiness Pope Leo XIV. In the name of the Father, and of the Son, and of the Holy Spirit. Amen.
8: O Holy Virgin Mary, Mother of the Lord of heaven and of earth, Our Lady of Guadalupe, guide and protect the Roman Pontiff Pope Leo XIV. Through your intercession, may he receive in abundance the grace of the successor of Saint Peter, the perpetual and visible source and foundation of the unity of our bishops and of all our brothers and sisters in the mystical body of your divine Son. Unite Pope Leo's heart to your Immaculate Heart, leading him to rest his heart ever more securely in the glorious pierced heart of Jesus, so that he may confirm us in the Catholic faith, in the worship of God in spirit and truth, and in a good and holy Christian life. In the tumult of the present time, keep Pope Leo securely within the hollow of your mantle, in the crossing of your arms, protecting him from Satan, the father of lies, and from every evil spirit. Implore our Lord to grant him in particular the wisdom and courage to be a true shepherd of the Church throughout the world. With you, I place all my trust in Christ, the Good Shepherd, who alone is our help and salvation. Amen. Heart of Jesus, formed by the Holy Spirit in the womb of the Virgin Mother, have mercy upon us. Our Lady of Guadalupe, Queen of the Apostles, pray for us. Saints Peter and Paul, pray for us. Pope Saint Leo the Great, pray for us.
7: In the name of the Father, and of the Son, and of the Holy Spirit, amen.

0: Praise be to Jesus Christ. Welcome back to A Catholic Take, a bold synthesis of information and inspiration. I'm your host, Joe McLean. Praise be to God. It is good to be on with you. There are big problems in the world today. There is a crisis of faith in the world today. Not everything is bad or wrong, but I got to tell you, there are big, huge problems, which is why when we heard that in the consistory, the Cardinals are going to talk about what exactly? They're going to talk about the AI document. They're going to talk about the Synod on Synodality. They're going to talk about things that I think don't need to be talked about so much. And then there's big issues like this, the $240 million to CRS.
1: To actually be Catholic and to propagate the faith.
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1: If you're feeding bellies and giving them the poison of masturbation and contraception and condoms.
2: Oh, I think they have multiple reasons to want to destroy the African culture, which...
0: I'm going to put a link to this video, the Catholic Relief Services Scandal 2024. It's on my YouTube channel if you'd like to watch it. It's about an hour long, and it has all the details of what we've been discussing with Michael Hitchborn from LepantoIN.org. LepantoIN.org. Michael, welcome back. Crisis of faith. I feel like the Cardinals are really tone deaf if I'm trying to be charitable to them, I suppose. I could be worse, actually, but they want to talk about the synodality and it being how it's being implemented at their next consistory. They want to talk about Magnifica Humanitas. You know, they want to talk about just war theory. But we have major problems. A bishop, the president of the Pontifical Academy of Theology, rejects the church the way our Savior founded it. There's all kinds of issues, and they are ignoring all of it. How should we interpret this? What would be the best takeaway from any of it?
1: By best, do you mean the most charitable?
0: I don't even know. I'm being honest. I'm struggling this. I asked Father Murray this yesterday on the show. I'm like, how does a guy like that get the job? How does he become a bishop? How does he become the president of the Theological Pontifical Society? If you don't accept the church's teaching and what she believes, if you reject that, how do you not get excommunicated? I don't understand. It seems really bizarre.
1: I don't know. Maybe we should ask the SSPX. Oh, wait.
0: They're not allowed in the Vatican.
1: Yeah.
0: That's right. But CRS, apparently no harm, no foul.
1: Right. You know, I have actually been in touch with the leadership at Catholic Relief Services multiple times, whether it was the bishop chairman at the time. I mean, I've spoken with Cardinal Dolan. I've spoken with, who was it? Archbishop Coakley. I've spoken with Bishop Mansour. I spoke with Bishop Gerald Kakinas. Each time, whenever I was meeting with these bishops and talking to them and showing them the information that I was finding, you know, the response that I would get was, wow, we take this very seriously and we're going to look into this. That was always the response that I got. And then and I also corresponded with Bishop Caggiano. He's also the chairman of Catholic Relief Services. You know, and the response that I always got was, we'll look into it. And then when it comes to actually looking into the material, all I ever got was excuses, obfuscations, weird, bizarre cover-ups. When I met with Archbishop Coakley, I gave him a bunch of information on a project CRS ran called Sadia in Kenya. And we got all kinds of evidence from their own website. We got evidence from their partners' websites saying, yeah, we're implementing this program called Healthy Choices 2, and it promotes contraception and condoms. All of them, all of the implementing partners were talking about implementing this program under Sadia. And I gave this information to Archbishop Coakley, and he said he'd look into it. Meanwhile, I partnered up with PRI, and Steve Mosher sent an investigator onto the ground to look into it, who obtained tangible evidence, hands-on evidence from multiple people. He even interviewed young people that went through this program at one of the CRS locations, said, yeah, we learned all about the contraception and condoms through Healthy Choices too.
0: Wow.
1: And the letter that I got back from CRS, or actually it was Archbishop Coakley's secretary, said, well, we talked to CRS and they said they spoke with PEPFAR in Nairobi. And PEPFAR said, oh, I'm sorry, that was a big mistake. And they corrected the record. You know what correcting the record meant? Scrubbing the official government file that indicated what was being done in these projects of any mention of contraception, condoms, or healthy choices too.
0: Of course.
1: And so then PRI and us, we published a big report on Project Sadia, then also including the fact that, yeah, we obtained tangible evidence on the ground verifying everything that we found about this project online. And yeah, this is really bad. We then went to Freedom of Information Act and we obtained CRS's own self-reports to the federal government saying, yep, we're implementing Healthy Choices too. We're implementing this other program called SHUGA, which promotes condoms. You know, we found all sorts of stuff. And the next thing I know, I'm getting called a liar by bishops at the USCCB. So you ask, how do these men get into positions of authority and power? It's because they're willing to play the game. They're willing to cover up for the horrible things that are going on. Just look at the McCarrick scandal. Look at the Dallas Charter and the scandal that led to that. I mean, what else are they covering up? They're willing to cover up anything. So if you're willing to cover stuff up, that's when you get bumped up to getting a hat. I'm not saying that there aren't good bishops, because there are. But by and large, if you want to go up the ladder, you're going to have to know how to play the game. And playing the game means being willing to shred documents and to cover up the truth.
0: How many, I mean, you probably don't know the answer to this, but give me some understanding of it anyway. How many bishops, how many good bishops that are out there? Like, good, they're actually good men. They're not really nefarious. They're not into, you know, any of this other stuff. But they're also not willing to really rock the boat. They're also not willing to touch that third rail to do anything about it. But they're good, they're decent men, but they're not willing to do anything about it. Well, what's the percentage on that?
1: I like to follow I think the ratio of the Passion of our Lord is exactly what we will always have through history. You have 1 out of 12 who are Judases. You have 10 out of 12 who are cowards running away and fleeing from the Passion of our Lord, and 1 out of 12 who are willing to be with him at the foot of the cross with Our Lady. Wow. That is the ratio. So wow. I would say that by and large, you have 10 out of 12 that are cowards and 1 out of 12 that are Judases, that are actually there to stab the church in the back.
0: That is sobering, Michael Hedgeborn. That is sobering. There are so many bishops in the world today, hundreds. And to think that that's the ratio, that means the vast majority could do the right thing if they were motivated to do it, but they choose to do nothing instead. That feels like a heavy millstone.
1: Just remember that 11 out of 12 were saints, even though 10 of them were cowards. So in the instance of what's happening with the Passion of the Church, we can certainly continue to pray for these bishops and get them to speak up when they find themselves willing to. Nicodemus, he's revered as a saint in the church, but he was a coward. He absolutely refused to. Yeah, he came in the night to meet with our Lord. So right. I think that, you know, there are cowards, but being a coward doesn't necessarily mean you're damned. And it doesn't mean...
0: No, there's still a chance, right? So, like, there's still a chance for these guys to get off the fence, to fish your cut bait. Choose to be a martyr for the faith right now. Don't be like that president of the Pontifical Academy for Theology who chooses to apostatize from the faith. Choose courage. Choose to be a bishop in the fullest sense. Take your crozier up in society and stand your ground for truth. Die with Christ, because you still have a chance. If you're listening, bishops, be courageous, because when you're dead, it's too late and your judgment won't be pretty. Be courageous, and you will be received well in the gates of heaven. Hey, Michael Hitchborn, God love you. Thank you for your courageous witness to these issues that are so serious. I'm going to link to Lepanto Institute's website, as well as the video from 2024. Watch it, share it with friends, because CRS, no bueno. We'll see you guys tomorrow and in the after show. God love you.
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organization is to tell everybody Jesus loves you. We are all called to be great.

we just have wonderful family way in there and way over there. And we get a lot of joy at seeing the people we talk to so much. And then finally, there they are. I got a gift over from a second grade class who heard about the healing our dear Lord gave me. And come on, kids, move here. Oh. You can have that. Hold this one. Stretch it out. There you go. Now let's see. I probably have it upside down. But I don't think I can. Okay, just open it up. Whoa. Yeah, they had some tape on it. Okay. Isn't that great, huh? We'll just show you. I wanted to write to you, but since you went to all this work, and here's our pictures here, and they're always saying that they were so happy that the Lord healed me. And I think it's wonderful for second graders to even think of doing something like this, huh? So I wanted to thank you all and thank them. Okay. There you go. Didn't know you were going to be on TV tonight, did you? You know, we are always waiting and waiting for some assurance. What is this? I did it. Okay. For some assurance that we're kind of making it. Do you ever wonder, huh? Did you ever say to St. Teresa, give me a rose? Look at those heads bouncing. Yeah, everything. Now, can you give me a rose and tell me this, tell me that? Well, I suppose it's normal to want to know, do you love me? Now, we can really do that with people, see, because we don't always know if people love you. You know, if you knew, you wouldn't have to ask. It's like the man or the woman was crying and at breakfast table, he said, what's the matter? And she said, you never tell me you love me. He said, I did the day we were married. 30 years ago. So as human beings, we're always in that position of wonder. Not at all. We're not awestruck at other people's love for us. But we do wonder. Unfortunately, We wonder about God's love for us. I don't know how you can wonder. Because he died for us. Say, yeah, he died for everybody. No. He died for you. And there are many things that not many times. For example, when the Lord healed me of my bad stomach condition, I knew for the first time he loved me. See? And we all get in that position sometime. You just say, well, does he love me? And great sinners, which I hope we get a lot in this year, you know, I want to get out of you terrible sinners who are scared to death. Where are you going to run? Where are you going? If you go to the depths of sea, he's there. If you go to the heights of heaven, he's there. Where are you going? Do you think you're hidden from him? Now, we know God loves us when he died for us. There it is. You say, well, he died for everybody. No, he died for you. For you. As if no one else existed. Some of you people, or women especially, are so jealous of your husbands. Why? I don't think anybody wants your husband. I think it's all up here.

We, if anybody loves us, are we strange people? Huh? It looks like we're not able to handle love. And so God knew that, and he died for you. I don't know anybody who would die for you. I don't know anybody that has that kind of love except the martyrs. Certainly they died for Jesus. St. Peter died upside down. The apostles, all except John, they've tried to boil him in oil, but it didn't take. He just walked right out, and there he was. So they put him out in Patmos, you know, tried to get rid of him, put him on an island somewhere. But he wrote the wonderful Gospel of John and the Book of Revelations, and oh, he was like an eagle. But God does prove to us many, many, many times how much he loves us. We don't see it. We don't see it. There's just 1,000 things that God does for us all the time. But we'll say, oh, I got so lucky. Lucky? Well, nobody gets lucky. Oh, I'm so fortunate. Why? Because of God, you see. The Lord God loves you. And he does a lot of little things. In this book, he made breakfast for his apostles. And they were not faithful men at that point. They all left him except John. And the only reason John was in there is because he hung on to Our Lady. Let me tell you something. If you're having problems, any kind of problem, go to Mary. Go to Mary. Go to Joseph. We have a big statue in one of our monasteries that says, Ite ad Joseph. Go to Joseph. Go to Mary. We go to the wrong people. Because she loves us. She loves us. And she has appeared to, oh, place after place for this century, telling us in every instant to repent, go to confession, and do God's will. It's not hard, not hard. Today it's hard because we're always in a position, we're always looking at something sinful. Put on the TV. If you go to Europe, you see the worst billboards, but they don't call them billboards. They wrap things around telephone poles and so that everybody stops for a red light has to look at these terrible signs. Why? Why do you do that? Everywhere you go today, whether you listen to the radio, to television, to newspapers, anywhere, you get something immoral or you see a woman made to the image and likeness of God to be like cement in the building, a bond of union in a building, and she's degraded. Degraded. By advertising, by pictures, by anything. Women have never, never been so degraded in the history of the world, and they call it feminism. I think it's nuts. You know, you're like an animal, just kind of exposed there. I'd rather read the Geographic. At least you've been animals are where they should be, in a tree. Not on a poster. And animals, we're pretty dumb anyway. When you're born, it takes how many years to get you to the point where you have sense? When you're born, somebody has to take care of you for at least, what is it, a couple of years, huh? Change your diapers. No animal does that. They're born and they go for food. You just lay there. Your eyes aren't even open.
What makes a

0: so wonderful is the image of God in us, our memory, our imagination, our will, our intellect. But you see, when we degrade the intellect and we ruin it by drugs, alcohol, lust, then the body becomes like an animal. You never get enough of whatever pleases you. And the purpose of penance is to change. See, there's nobody listening to me tonight who cannot change, have a real conversion. A real conversion. You could be a saint overnight. Overnight. Because we have a wonderful sacrament called confession. I want you to think, one of my best meditations is when we're driving down the road and I see a trailer of crushed cars. Did you ever see one? Did you ever see them? I mean, you may have 50 crushed cars on one trailer. And they're all clump, rusted. You may know how many people and how hard they work for those crushed cars. Where are they now? Gone, just crushed, ready to be melted down again for somebody else to buy. Do you realize how attached you could get to a car? Some people buy cars, they don't care about them. You can tell the way they clean them. And some people are out there polishing like they were diamonds, you know. I saw somebody, you know, when you're traveling, you get all those gnats on the window. You know those gnats? They just kind of, you're hitting them all the time. I saw somebody get out of the car and go, I think that's nuts. You're going to get more 5 miles down the road. Now we take all of that care for what? Gnats on a windshield. Now I bet you haven't been confession in 30 years. You got more gnats on your soul, I can guarantee that. Got some boulders sticking onto you. You don't even care. You don't even see the boulders. And I have prayed, oh, for a long time, Lord, show us what we look like in your eyes. Oh, you would change your little mind. You say, oh, I die. Well, just go to confession. You won't have to worry about it. Why does Our Lady keep telling us, repent, go to confession, have deep respect for the Eucharist? Why? Because we are murdering our souls, really. Abortion is murder. You can't say, oh, you don't want to say that. But you have to say it because it's true. Can you be forgiven? Of course. You can be forgiven of every sin, no matter what it is. No matter what. God is always ready to reach out his hand and pull you up. What's so sad is that no matter what Our Lady has said, many don't believe it, many forget, and many don't care. See, you and I have been given 3 talents. 3 talents. We have an imagination that can create, invent, a memory that recalls, oh, awesome things, good things, bad things. Then I have an intellect, see? An intellect says, this is a book, and I can do 1,000 things with it. And I know what to do, and I know how to do it. An animal doesn't. And then I have a will. A will that accomplishes. You admire people, for example, who are crippled, and they do wonderful things. They do more things than when they could walk or do anything. And because they have a will. One of the things that happens to all of us when we lose hope, you know what hope is? Hope is not a supernatural virtue. Hope is supernatural. It means I believe everything that Jesus told me in this book. And I rely upon him. It's not like human hope. You look at your son, you say, well, I hope he turns out okay. That poor guy don't have a chance. I hope my daughter's marriage will last. What makes you think it won't? That's natural hope. Natural hope, many times, there's no hope. It's kind of a joke. I hope, I hope. Well, that means I don't think it's going to happen. I hope I win the lottery, and I'm going to give Mother Angelica 90% of it. In the first place, the government takes half of it. In the second place, you're going to forget Mother Angelica totally. That's a false hope. Actually, I don't know why you buy a ticket, because you're helping to provide the money for somebody else. I never understood gambling because my uncle had slot machines. I come from a part of the world you probably don't know anything about. Mafia country. Now, he was not in the mafia, but he had a saloon like my grandfather did, and he sold beer and other assorted items. And he had slot machines. Lots of them. Well, my mother and I were proud, and we never wanted the family to know how bad off we were. But if I got good and hungry, I managed to meander up to the saloon. I'd go early in the morning when he was cleaning the floors and emptying the spittoons. None of you would know what a spittoon is. It's one of those shiny brass things you spit into. And so I went up there, and Uncle Honey looked at me, and they always knew that if I came around, I was probably hungry. How you doing? Okay. Yeah. You want to play slot machine? Yeah. This is a future nun. Can you beat it? Yeah. So he gives me a few nickels. He said, now, wait a minute. He said, this thing's kind of broke. I got to fix it. I don't know what he did in the back, but it worked for me. I never won before. I mean, so he's finagling. I'm like, that boy, it takes a long time to fix this thing. He said, okay, put a nickel in. He went, whew, there were nickels everywhere. Everywhere. Just fill the floor. I went after him like I was a starving individual. You know, I got home and my pockets were full of nickels. My mother looks at me horror-stricken. She looks at me, where did you get those nickels? I said, hey, I got them in the slot machine. I said, a slot machine? Why you bit? I said, honey, where'd you get the nickel? I thought, Connie gave it to me. So we should finally find out where I got all those nickels. Now, We do that a lot in life. You know, we gamble for something, but somebody somewhere has to help us. Many of us have been in precarious situations. And we've cried out for help, but it just seems impossible. And all of a sudden, it's settled. It's I'm safe again. And we didn't do anything. We had a Father in heaven, though, that said, oh, wait a minute, now let me fix this up for you. But we never thank him. He's not in our heart enough to say, Lord, I love you and I thank you and I'm not going to put myself in this position again. Believe me, when my mother got through with me, I wanted to give all those nickels back. But even God, the worst of sinners, sometimes he helps in a wonderful way. So you begin to see the hand of God in your life. I think one of the worst things in this whole wide world is ingratitude. I think that's one of the things that hurt the most. Were there not 10 made clean, where are the 9? I think you wouldn't think God would care. I mean, he has everything. He's infinite. He's holy. He's powerful. Why would he care if only one person thanked and 9 didn't? Because it's a virtue. There's nothing worse. And some of your people who are having family problems, ask yourself, when have I thanked my wife for breakfast? That she's supposed to make me breakfast. When does a wife, did you ever thank your husband for the work he did that day? But he's supposed to work. Yeah, we all know that. When have you ever thanked your children? To say, well, honey, thank you. You had good grades. Or thank you, honey, because you didn't make good grades, but that's okay. You tried hard. Thank you for trying. Next year, next month, you'll do better. That's gratitude. And that's a part, a very important part of holiness. A very important part. Ask yourself, how many times do I ever say, thank you, Jesus? How many times do I ever say, thank you, Lord, for my pain? So, come on now. Yeah. You know, when I was healed, my greatest fear, you're going to think I'm nuts, but it's true. My greatest fear was, what will I do without that constant pain that kept me safe, kept me close to Jesus, forced me to do things I couldn't have done before? I was really scared. I've been consoled that Jesus only changed the cross. He didn't take it away. Which means that we have to be grateful for our crosses. Have you ever thanked God for old age? Said, Jesus, I am so grateful my hair has turned totally white. No, you go and spend $50 to make it look brown again. But every day you look in the mirror, you see it sneaking up on you. By the roots, see? I saw a woman with beautiful blonde, and I thought, boy, she's really kept up those years. When I got closer, it was deep black. Why can't you leave it white? Do we thank God for wrinkles? Ah, you're nuts, Mother Angelica. Why would I thank God for wrinkles? Well, God let them be there. They have to have something good. If not, to humiliate you. To make you understand, look, your life is slipping away. I got to get my soul in order and close to Jesus. It's always funny to me that women, especially men, they're close to it. They got bald heads. What do they do? Cover them. You know, my mother had she was a telephone operator at the Canton Waterworks. And so this man came with a windy day, really a windy day. And she was, you know, had these little things you put switches, you know, switchboard. You had to pull them in, pull them out. And she was very busy, and she knew somebody was standing there. And she looked up, and this man's toupee was down here. And she went. To get up because she got hysterical. And I felt sorry for the man because I don't think he knew that it just went boom. And you wonder, you know, I call it the great cover-up. The great cover-up. And I think some people, you know, we... This woman, she's kind of laughing when she told me that she had gone to confession. She accused herself of vanity. Vanity over makeup and everything else women wear. And apparently Father knew who she was. And she said, Father, I'm guilty of vanity. And I spend a lot of money on my face and makeup. And he said to her, it's not vanity for you, Molly. Making yourself look beautiful. I think it's a necessity. That's not a problem. The problem of attachment, fear, that I think is the real problem. If you can make yourself look beautiful and others can look at you with great joy, fine. But there is a certain amount of attachment that makes you forget God, forget where you're going, forget why you're here. So our whole life becomes a thrust towards looking better. It's not for the sake of making other people joy. It's for the sake of vanity. And we do that to a point as we get older, instead of really thinking, I'm on my way to the kingdom. That's the source of our joy. I think old age is the best wine. You know, in the wedding of Cana, when our dear Lord told the servants to fill up the water jars, about 30 gallons in a jar. And when they poured it out, it was wonderful, awesome, beautiful wine. That's how I think old age is. I look forward to it because I'm getting closer to the day that God has designed that I shall see him face to face. I think the day that the old people, elderly, senior citizens, I like the way they try to make you feel good, you know. Senior doesn't make it any different. If you're 75, you're 75. But you have an opportunity of making the youth encouraged. If they see you happy, they have something to look forward to. See, and society does not encourage you to be happy as you get older. You're in the way, it's too expensive. What do we do with you? You can't work anymore. See, that's the enemy. That's the world. Our Catholicity teaches us that I have more value old than I did before. Why? I can be an example to youth that no one else can be. I can give them that the wisdom I've learned through the years. I can advise them. I can make them know that it gets better as you get older. I can give them examples of how to bear disappointment, heartache, loneliness. Because when they look at you then, they say, hey, you know, I'm miserable now, but it'll get better. The Orientals have used to, especially Chinese, Japanese, a great respect for old age. Great respect. And so everything now in your life should be better. Why? Because you have experienced the love of God. You have experienced the goodness of God, the mercy of God. You can give real advice because you live through it. And you can show that your faith rises above fear, discouragement, anger. It rises above. Because you have a God that died for you. Died for you. You have every reason to be happy as you get older. You can pray more. You can read more. You can laugh more. Because there is a detachment in old age that you cannot get till you get to be older. So, for this rest of this Lent, at least this week, look at your pain, your sorrows, your loneliness, and face them with a smile. And accept where you are and who you are. It doesn't matter whether you've made a dent in society, whether you've been successful or you're just making it. It doesn't matter. Those things are nothing. What matters is that you know your God. And I saw some people in the last 10 days that never had a thing, who lived in cold from the time they were born to the time they died, who had none of the necessities we have. No water, no bathroom facilities, no gas, no electricity. They had a faith I've never seen before. It was awesome. Awesome. Well, you had to wonder, and I had to wonder when I left. I didn't have to evangelize them. They evangelized me. They had nothing. That they really had everything. Everything. The whole village prayed at night at 7 o'clock. At 8 o'clock, one of the women goes through the village with a bell to remind the people in that village to pray for the poor souls in purgatory. How you like that? So, time for a call. Hello?
1: Hello.
0: Hi, where are you from?
1: St. Louis.
0: Good, and what is your question?
1: My question is, I was thinking What procedure do you have to go through to become Catholic?
0: Yeah.
1: And, you know, confession if you have to.
0: Well, are you Catholic now?
1: Not presently.
0: Were you Catholic?
1: Yes.
0: Uh-huh. Are you divorced or something?
1: No, I'm single.
0: You're single? How wonderful. Married life is also wonderful. Sweetheart, if you want to come back, all you need to do is go to confession. And you'll have a peace you never knew before. It's not hard to come back. It's not hard to come back. See, you really, when you go to confession, you're not kneeling before a man. You're kneeling before Jesus. I'm sure he has many faults of his own. That's not the point. The priest never says, Jesus absolves you. No, he says, I absolve you. On his own, he would have no power. But he has ordained. He is ordained to forgive sins. What a awesome power. There's no power in the world. You say, oh, yeah, they are. You could be wealthy. You can own this. You can. No, that's not power. No. The power is in the priesthood. This is my body, he says. I absolve you of all your sins. That's power. And the humblest Curie of ours was really dumb. And they only ordained it because there were no priests around after the revolution. And when he was presented to the bishop, he said, is he pious? He said, yeah. He said, well, ordain him. I mean, they were really hard up. But he converted over 270,000 people. He heard confessions 15 hours a day. A holy man. So that power, honey, is there for you to receive and come back to Jesus. It's not hard. And don't be ashamed. Our dear Lord knows what you've done all your life. I would go to church and before you go to confession, say, Jesus, I love you. I'm sorry for all my sins. Then go to confession. And tell Father, I find this very hard and I'm embarrassed and I don't know what to do. I'll do my best. So he'll help you. And then he will say the most beautiful words ever uttered in the whole world. I absolve you. Oh, wow. And that's all you need to do. Don't worry about it. Then, as I've said before, go and have yourself a chocolate sundae. Because the Lord said to us, there's more rejoicing in heaven over one sinner. You can make a lot of people up there very happy. You're a sheep. The shepherd waits for you with great love. We have another call. Hello?
2: Hi, Mother. My name's Joanne, and I'm calling from Pittsburgh, PA.
0: Yeah, what's your question?
2: Just recently, I've been coming back to the church. I've been getting a Mass and receiving the Holy Eucharist every day.
0: Wonderful.
2: And I feel wonderful when I do that. But I take care of my father. He's 84 years old, and he's bedridden. He got both legs are amputated. There are some days that I can't make it to Mass, and I feel guilty. And I was just wondering what I could do to overcome that guilt.
0: You feel guilty?
2: Or I do.
0: Does he feel guilty or you?
2: I do. I feel guilty because I can't make it to Mass sometimes because I'm taking care of them.
0: Oh, but you're doing God's will, sweetheart. You get to Mass for sure, I'm sure, every Sunday. And don't put a wall between your father and Jesus. What's happening, you're taking care of Jesus and your father. When you go to Mass, Jesus takes care of you. There's not a competition. And I know you'll do everything you can to get to Mass on Sunday. But if your father is that bedridden and suffering, you take care of Jesus. You're not missing Jesus. You're taking care of Jesus. Mother Teresa was an awesome example of seeing Jesus in the most corrupt bodies. Most corrupt. So let me repeat that again so that you remember and you don't ever need to feel guilty. When your bad dad is so far in pain and misery and you have to stay home to take care of him, you're taking care of Jesus. When you go to Mass, Jesus is taking care of you. You receive Jesus. When you take care of your father, you become, he becomes Jesus for you. See? So it's hard because our will is not there perhaps, but our longing, that's another good thing about that. Your thirst for God increases, doesn't it? Your hunger for God increases. Well, then use that while you're taking care of your dad. Whatever you do for the least, well, your father's on that level now, the least. Did I hear her say her leg, his legs were amputated? Well, he is the least, poor man. So you're taking care of Jesus, huh? So don't you feel guilty at all. We have another call. Hello?
3: Hello, Mother.
0: Where are you
3: from? This is Antoinette from New Jersey.
0: Uh-huh.
3: My question is, 17 months ago, I had a major surgery for ovarian cancer, and I just completed 16 months of chemo, and I would like a prayer, too. But Father, I had called Father over for my confession, and after he absolved me from my sins, he says, I will anoint you now with the Holy Spirit, and he took the oil, put it on both sides of my neck, and he says, now that will cover everything. And I like to know what that means, and also why can't the souls in purgatory pray for themselves as I pray for them, but why can't they pray for themselves?
0: Right. Well, anointing is very special. We read it in the gospel, anointing the sick, and it's a healing sacrament. It's a healing. Many people have been healed with the anointing. In fact, in the Acts of the Apostles, it says if someone is sick, we pour oil on them. The oil of healing. And Holy Mother Church, because she is such a mother, has allowed people to be anointed more frequently. My grandfather would never let us call a priest because he thought if the priest came, he was about to die. But in those days, they didn't call him till we were about to die. And he didn't want a priest. But that's not true, because anointing is not only last sacrament if you're dying, but it's a healing of the soul and a healing of the body. And that's something we should want to have. And priests have to remember that's a wonderful sacrament to give to those that are really sick in mind or in body. Because it's a necessary sacrament that we don't receive very often. You know? And so remember, you have healing sacraments. The anointing is a healing sacrament. Confession is a healing sacrament. Communion is a healing sacrament. It not only heals, but it builds the image of Jesus in you That's a necessity. It not only forgives your sins, and not only makes you clean and holy before God, with Father, Son, and Holy Spirit dwelling in you again, but it makes you more like the image of Jesus. So much so that our dear Lord said in chapter 6 of St. John's Gospel, if you do not receive my, drink my blood and eat my flesh, you shall not have life in you. What is life? Supernatural life. You know, it's an awesome thing for priests. And although priests can kind of get weary and you forget the awesomeness of your vocation. Boy, that to be able to say, I absolve you of all your sins has to be. You know, in the life of Francis de Sales, St. Francis de Sales, he was the bishop, and he had many young men that were seminarians. And this one particular seminarian, every time Francis de Sales would see him, he would see his angel, his guardian angel behind him, walking with him wherever he went. Well, after this young man was ordained a priest of God, no, he was in front of him. Yeah, I'm getting mixed up. In the beginning, when he was a seminarian, St. Francis saw him ahead of this young seminarian, always guarding him. But when this seminarian became a priest, the angel went behind him. Because the vocation of priesthood is so awesome. Awesome. If you don't pray a lot, you're going to lose it. You're going to lose it. See? And so the priesthood is so awesome. And you and I, as the people of God, must take advantage of these wonderful sacraments. And some of you haven't been to confession in years and years. Please go. All of heaven prays for you to come home. Many of you Catholics have left the church, maybe joined some whoopee-doo church. You can have a lot of feelings, but you'll never get the Blessed Sacrament. Never. You never get the body, blood, soul, and divinity. That is an awesome gift. And only when we die and see him face to face will we realize what we've missed, what we've misunderstood, what we've misused perhaps. Only then. But then it's too late. Too late. Communion to me, which is one of the most, well, I don't know what I would do without him. We, in this day and age, you got to have confession and communion. I don't know how you live without him, without seeing him in that wonderful host, where you can walk in and say, hi, Jesus. I'm here, and I love you, and I'm sorry I didn't come up to your expectations today. I'm sorry I allowed all these things to upset me. I'm sorry I allowed the world and events and my own faults and weaknesses, my own sins, to block your vision from my mind. I'm sorry. And then look at him, not yourself. Not the world. You know, the world is so bad, did you? Did you ever think the sex life of everybody in government would be in newspapers day after day after day after day? You know, it's a really insult to our intelligence that these columnists and newspapers think that's the only thing you want to read about. I just find today's world really sad. Don't you get tired of reading that stuff? Don't you get tired? And then you must feel guilty putting a man in. And it looks like we're never happy. You can't depend on politicians and governments, and I don't care where they are. Even presidents and kings and queens should go to confession. They'd all be better. We need to say, I have sinned against you, God, and against the world, against mankind. And it's so easy to say that. You don't say, well, I'm ashamed. What, the whole world knows it? What are you ashamed of? Do you think if you commit adultery, nobody knows? I guarantee they know. Your next door neighbor knows. Your front neighbor knows. The city knows. You're the only one that won't admit it. And be careful you don't use scripture to excuse it. This happened to a woman, and she told her husband, I know what you're doing, and she really went after him. And he said, well, God forgave. He said to this adulteress in the scriptures, go and sin no more. And no one condemned thee, neither will I. That's what he said to her. And she said, yeah. And then he said, go and sin no more. Can you imagine using scripture as an excuse? Well, you're a real sicko, buddy. Remember, God loves you. Also, don't forget that this network is brought to you by you. And who else would give it to you every Tuesday night? God bless you, and I'll see you tomorrow.

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6: Atheists assert the only real form of knowledge is scientific knowledge, thus excluding any sort of religious knowledge, whether philosophical or theological. Such a belief is called scientism, and it's unreasonable for two reasons. First, it's self-refuting. Its truth cannot be verified by the scientific method. It's a metaphysical proposition, and as such, is not scientific knowledge. But if science can't verify the truth of scientism, well then, scientism itself cannot be a legitimate form of knowledge, in which case, it's self-refuting. Moreover, scientism undermines science as a rational form of inquiry, because it denies presupposed philosophical assumptions that are necessary to even do science, such as there's an external world outside the minds of scientists. So to reject God's existence on the grounds that it's not scientific knowledge is simply unreasonable. I'm Carlo Broussard with The Ready Reason for Catholic Answers, Catholic.com.
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8: In the name of the Father, and of the Son, and of the Holy Spirit. Amen. O Saint Joseph, whose protection is so great, so strong, so prompt before the throne of God, I place in thee all my interests and desires. O Saint Joseph, assist me by thy powerful intercession, and obtain for me all spiritual blessings through thy foster Son, Jesus Christ, our Lord. So that, having engaged here below thy heavenly power, I may offer thee my thanksgiving and homage. O Saint Joseph, I never weary contemplating thee and Jesus asleep in thine arms. I dare not approach while he reposes near thy heart. Press him in my name and kiss his fine head for me, and ask him to return the kiss when I draw my dying breath. Saint Joseph, patron of departing souls, pray for me. In the name of the Father, and of the Son, and of the Holy Spirit. Amen.
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0: Welcome to the Quiet Waters Holy Hour, where you are invited to unite with our Lord through prayers, hymns, and spiritual readings. Let us begin the Divine Mercy Chaplet with Eddie Simon and the Voices of Mercy.
1: Let us pray the Divine Mercy Chaplet. In the name of the Father, and the Son, and the Holy Spirit, amen.
2: Amen.
1: Our Father, who art in heaven, hallowed be thy name. Thy kingdom come, thy will be done, on earth as it is in heaven.
3: Give us this day our daily bread, and forgive us our trespasses, as we forgive those who trespass against us. And lead us not into temptation, but deliver us from evil.
1: Hail Mary, full of grace, the Lord is with thee. Blessed art thou among women, and blessed is the fruit of thy womb, Jesus.
3: Holy Mary, Mother of God, pray for us sinners, now and at the hour of our death. Amen.
1: I believe in God, the Father Almighty, the Creator of heaven and earth, and in Jesus Christ, his only Son, our Lord, who was conceived by the Holy Spirit, born of the Virgin Mary, suffered under Pontius Pilate, was crucified, died, and was buried. He descended to the dead, and on the third day he rose again, and he ascended into heaven, and he is seated at the right hand of the Father, and he will come again in glory to judge the living and the dead.
3: I believe in the Holy Spirit, the Holy Catholic Church, the communion of saints, the forgiveness of sins, the resurrection of the body,

0: O blood and water which gushed forth from the heart of Jesus, as a fountain of mercy for us, I trust in you. O blood and water which gushed forth from the heart of Jesus, as a fountain of mercy for us, I trust in you. O blood and water which gushed forth from the heart of Jesus, as a fountain of mercy for us, I trust in you. Jesus, I trust in you. Jesus, I trust in you. Jesus, I trust in you. In the name of the Father, and the Son, and the Holy Spirit, amen.
1: Amen.
2: From the words of our Holy Father, Pope Benedict XVI, the attempt to save ourselves. It is clear that human beings alone cannot save themselves. Their innate error is precisely that they want to do this by themselves. We can only be saved, that is, be free and true, when we stop wanting to be God and when we renounce the madness of autonomy and self-sufficiency. We can only be saved, that is, become ourselves, when we engage in the proper relationship. But our interpersonal relationships occur in the context of our utter creatureliness, and it is there that the damage lies. Since the relationship with creation has been damaged, only the Creator Himself can be our Savior. We can be saved only when He, from whom we have cut ourselves off, takes the initiative with us and stretches out His hand to us. Only being loved is being saved, and only God's love can purify damaged human love and radically reestablish the network of relationships that have suffered from alienation. The one who is truly like God does not hold graspingly to his autonomy, to the limitlessness of his ability and his willing. He does the contrary. He becomes completely dependent. He becomes a slave. Christ does not go the route of power, but that of love.
3: And now please join us in singing Jesus, My Lord, My God, and My All from the album Little Flowers Wreath 3.

0: Christ is always present to his church, especially in the actions of the liturgy. He is present in the sacrifice of the Mass, in the person of the minister. It is the same Christ who formerly offered himself on the cross that now offers by the ministry of the priests, and most of all under the Eucharistic species. He is present in the sacraments by his power in such a way that when someone baptizes, Christ himself baptizes. He is present in his word, for it is he himself who speaks when the Holy Scriptures are read in the church. Finally, he is present when the church prays and sings, for he himself promised, "Where two or three are gathered in my name, I am in their midst."
1: And now the Trembly Sisters singing, "Creator Spirit, by whose aid," a song prayer that will help us thank our Lord for his creation and continue to ask intercession by the aid of the Holy Spirit.

0: us pray the Most Holy Rosary of the Blessed Virgin Mary with Father Groeschel and Simonetta.
1: In the name of the Father, and of the Son, and of the Holy Spirit. Amen. I believe in God, the Father Almighty, creator of heaven and earth, and in Jesus Christ, his only Son, our Lord, who was conceived by the Holy Spirit, born of the Virgin Mary, suffered under Pontius Pilate, was crucified, died, and was buried. He descended into hell. The third day he rose again from the dead, and he ascended into heaven, and is seated at the right hand of God, the Father Almighty, from whence he shall come to judge the living and the dead.
2: I believe in the Holy Spirit, the Holy Catholic Church, the communion of saints, the forgiveness of sins, the resurrection of the body, and life everlasting. Amen.
1: Our Father, who art in heaven, hallowed be thy name. Thy kingdom come, thy will be done, on earth as it is in heaven.
2: Give us this day our daily bread, and forgive us our trespasses, as we forgive those who trespass against us. And lead us not into temptation, but deliver us from evil. Amen.
1: Let us offer the next three Aves, that we will have an increase of faith, hope, and love. Hail Mary, full of grace, the Lord is with thee. Blessed art thou amongst women, and blessed is the fruit of thy womb, Jesus.
2: Holy Mary, Mother of God, pray for us sinners, now and at the hour of our death. Amen.
1: Hail Mary, full of grace, the Lord is with thee. Blessed art thou amongst women, and blessed is the fruit of thy womb, Jesus.
2: Holy Mary, Mother of God, pray for us sinners, now and at the hour of our death. Amen.
1: Hail Mary, full of grace, the Lord is with thee. Blessed art thou amongst women, and blessed is the fruit of thy womb, Jesus.
2: Holy Mary, Mother of God, pray for us sinners, now and at the hour of our death. Amen.
1: Glory be to the Father, and to the Son, and to the Holy Spirit.
2: As it was in the beginning, is now, and ever shall be, world without end. Amen.
1: The first glorious mystery, the resurrection. How thrilling, how wonderful, how beyond any human description is the reaction of our Blessed Lady to the news. He is not here. He is risen. A devout soul would think that she knew that in some way he would rise again. He had predicted this, and no one was more sure of the truth of his predictions and prophecies than his own mother. But it is one thing to know that something will occur. It is another thing to be there when it happens. The news brought by the Magdalene fills the heart of the Blessed Virgin with joy. Did she say again the words that she had said so long ago? My soul magnifies the Lord, and my spirit rejoices in God my Savior. Our Father, who art in heaven, hallowed be thy name. Thy kingdom come, thy will be done, on earth as it is in heaven.
2: Give us this day our daily bread, and forgive us our trespasses, as we forgive those who trespass against us. And lead us not into temptation, but deliver us from evil. Amen.
1: Hail Mary, full of grace, the Lord is with thee. Blessed art thou amongst women, and blessed is the fruit of thy womb, Jesus.
2: Holy Mary, Mother of God, pray for us sinners, now and at the hour of our death. Amen.
1: Hail Mary, full of grace, the Lord is with thee. Blessed art thou amongst women, and blessed is the fruit of thy womb, Jesus.
2: Holy Mary, Mother of God, pray for us sinners, now and at the hour of our death. Amen.
1: Hail Mary, full of grace, the Lord is with thee. Blessed art thou amongst women, and blessed is the fruit of thy womb, Jesus.
2: Holy Mary, Mother of God, pray for us sinners, now and at the hour of our death. Amen.
1: Hail Mary, full of grace, the Lord is with thee. Blessed art thou amongst women, and blessed is the fruit of thy womb, Jesus.
2: Holy Mary, Mother of God, pray for us sinners, now and at the hour of our death. Amen.
1: Hail Mary, full of grace, the Lord is with thee. Blessed art thou amongst women, and blessed is the fruit of thy womb, Jesus.
2: Holy Mary, Mother of God, pray for us sinners, now and at the hour of our death. Amen.
1: Hail Mary, full of grace, the Lord is with thee. Blessed art thou amongst women, and blessed is the fruit of thy womb, Jesus.
2: Holy Mary, Mother of God, pray for us sinners, now and at the hour of our death. Amen.
1: Hail Mary, full of grace, the Lord is with thee. Blessed art thou amongst women, and blessed is the fruit of thy womb, Jesus.
2: Holy Mary, Mother of God, pray for us sinners, now and at the hour of our death. Amen.
1: Hail Mary, full of grace, the Lord is with thee. Blessed art thou amongst women, and blessed is the fruit of thy womb, Jesus.
2: Holy Mary, Mother of God, pray for us sinners, now and at the hour of our death. Amen.
1: Hail Mary, full of grace, the Lord is with thee. Blessed art thou amongst women, and blessed is the fruit of thy womb, Jesus.
2: Holy Mary, Mother of God, pray for us sinners, now and at the hour of our death. Amen.
1: Hail Mary, full of grace, the Lord is with thee. Blessed art thou amongst women, and blessed is the fruit of thy womb, Jesus.
2: Holy Mary, Mother of God, pray for us sinners, now and at the hour of our death. Amen.
1: Glory be to the Father, and to the Son, and to the Holy Spirit.
2: As it was in the beginning, is now, and ever shall be, world without end. Amen.
1: O my Jesus,
2: forgive us our sins.
1: Save us from the
2: fires of hell. Bring all souls to heaven, especially those in most need of thy mercy.

0: The second glorious mystery, the ascension. The ascension of Christ from this world into eternity is filled with mystery. It means that in some domain of being, somewhere, his glorious and everlasting body now unites the material with the eternal and the spiritual. It must be. It must have come to pass. But for Our Lady, it also was a little sorrow. During those 40 days, she had had glimpses of him. But now he was gone. She would treasure in her heart, as she had always done, the things that God had done for her and for all of us, her children, through her beloved Son. Our Father, who art in heaven, hallowed be thy name. Thy kingdom come, thy will be done, on earth as it is in heaven.
1: Give us this day our daily bread, and forgive us our trespasses, as we forgive those who trespass against us. And lead us not into temptation, but deliver us from evil. Amen.
0: Hail Mary, full of grace, the Lord is with thee. Blessed art thou amongst women, and blessed is the fruit of thy womb, Jesus.
1: Holy Mary, Mother of God, pray for us sinners, now and at the hour of our death. Amen.
0: Hail Mary, full of grace, the Lord is with thee. Blessed art thou amongst women, and blessed is the fruit of thy womb, Jesus.
1: Holy Mary, Mother of God, pray for us sinners, now and at the hour of our death. Amen.
0: Hail Mary, full of grace, the Lord is with thee. Blessed art thou amongst women, and blessed is the fruit of thy womb, Jesus.
1: Holy Mary, Mother of God, pray for us sinners, now and at the hour of our death. Amen.
0: Hail Mary, full of grace, the Lord is with thee. Blessed art thou amongst women, and blessed is the fruit of thy womb, Jesus.
1: Holy Mary, Mother of God, pray for us sinners, now and at the hour of our death. Amen.
0: Hail Mary, full of grace, the Lord is with thee. Blessed art thou amongst women, and blessed is the fruit of thy womb, Jesus.
1: Holy Mary, Mother of God, pray for us sinners, now and at the hour of our death. Amen.
0: Hail Mary, full of grace, the Lord is with thee. Blessed art thou amongst women, and blessed is the fruit of thy womb, Jesus.
1: Holy Mary, Mother of God, pray for us sinners, now and at the hour of our death. Amen.
0: Hail Mary, full of grace, the Lord is with thee. Blessed art thou amongst women, and blessed is the fruit of thy womb, Jesus.
1: Holy Mary, Mother of God, pray for us sinners, now and at the hour of our death. Amen.
0: Hail Mary, full of grace, the Lord is with thee. Blessed art thou amongst women, and blessed is the fruit of thy womb, Jesus.
1: Holy Mary, Mother of God, pray for us sinners now and at the hour of our death. Amen.
0: Hail Mary, full of grace, the Lord is with thee. Blessed art thou amongst women, and blessed is the fruit of thy womb, Jesus.
1: Holy Mary, Mother of God, pray for us sinners, now and at the hour of our death. Amen.
0: Hail Mary, full of grace, the Lord is with thee. Blessed art thou amongst women, and blessed is the fruit of thy womb, Jesus.
1: Holy Mary, Mother of God, pray for us sinners, now and at the hour of our death. Amen.
0: Glory be to the Father, and to the Son, and to the Holy Spirit.
1: As it was in the beginning, is now, and ever shall be, world without end. Amen.
0: O my Jesus, forgive us our sins. Save us from the fires of hell.
1: Bring all souls to heaven, especially those in most need of thy mercy.

0: third glorious mystery. Scripture tells us explicitly that Mary was at the coming of the Holy Spirit. She really did not need to be there, because long ago, the Holy Spirit had descended upon her at the Annunciation. She had lived her life in the presence of the Holy Spirit. One may meditate on the fact that she is there for us, that she is there that we may know how much we need the Holy Spirit in our lives. But she is also fittingly there for herself, for this is the great fulfillment of her mission in life. The Holy Spirit had overshadowed her, and now he overshadows the disciples of her Son. He overshadows us. Our Father, who art in heaven, hallowed be thy name. Thy kingdom come, thy will be done, on earth as it is in heaven.
1: Give us this day our daily bread, and forgive us our trespasses, as we forgive those who trespass against us. And lead us not into temptation, but deliver us from evil. Amen.
0: Hail Mary, full of grace, the Lord is with thee. Blessed art thou amongst women, and blessed is the fruit of thy womb, Jesus.
1: Holy Mary, Mother of God, pray for us sinners, now and at the hour of our death. Amen.
0: Hail Mary, full of grace, the Lord is with thee. Blessed art thou amongst women, and blessed is the fruit of thy womb, Jesus.
1: Holy Mary, Mother of God, pray for us sinners, now and at the hour of our death. Amen.
0: Hail Mary, full of grace, the Lord is with thee. Blessed art thou amongst women, and blessed is the fruit of thy womb, Jesus.
1: Holy Mary, Mother of God, pray for us sinners, now and at the hour of our death. Amen.
0: Hail Mary, full of grace, the Lord is with thee. Blessed art thou amongst women, and blessed is the fruit of thy womb, Jesus.
1: Holy Mary, Mother of God, pray for us sinners, now and at the hour of our death. Amen.
0: Hail Mary, full of grace, the Lord is with thee. Blessed art thou amongst women, and blessed is the fruit of thy womb, Jesus.
1: Holy Mary, Mother of God, pray for us sinners, now and at the hour of our death. Amen.
0: Hail Mary, full of grace, the Lord is with thee. Blessed art thou amongst women, and blessed is the fruit of thy womb, Jesus.
1: Holy Mary, Mother of God, pray for us sinners, now and at the hour of our death. Amen.
0: Hail Mary, full of grace, the Lord is with thee. Blessed art thou amongst women, and blessed is the fruit of thy womb, Jesus.
1: Holy Mary, Mother of God, pray for us sinners, now and at the hour of our death. Amen.
0: Hail Mary, full of grace, the Lord is with thee. Blessed art thou amongst women, and blessed is the fruit of thy womb, Jesus.
1: Holy Mary, Mother of God, pray for us sinners, now and at the hour of our death. Amen.
0: Hail Mary, full of grace, the Lord is with thee. Blessed art thou amongst women, and blessed is the fruit of thy womb, Jesus.
1: Holy Mary, Mother of God, pray for us sinners, now and at the hour of our death. Amen.
0: Hail Mary, full of grace, the Lord is with thee. Blessed art thou amongst women, and blessed is the fruit of thy womb, Jesus.
1: Holy Mary, Mother of God, pray for us sinners, now and at the hour of our death. Amen.
0: Glory be to the Father, and to the Son, and to the Holy Spirit.
1: As it was in the beginning, is now, and ever shall be, world without end. Amen.
0: O my Jesus, forgive us our sins, save us from the fires of hell, bring all souls to heaven, especially those in most need of thy mercy.

0: fourth glorious mystery, the Assumption of the body and soul of the Blessed Virgin Mary into eternal life. Since the very earliest centuries of the Church, Christians in East and West have rejoiced in the knowledge that Mary, who had no sin, did not have to pay the price of sin, human death. She passed from this world by a process that scarcely can be called death. The ancient Church called it her falling asleep, the dormition. This dormition and passage into eternal life is assumption of her whole being to be with her beloved Son, is the great promise to us that we also will someday be assumed. Christ rises from the dead and goes back into eternal glory, completely by his own power. Mary does not. She is a creature. Like each of us, she must be called. She must be assumed. And so her assumption is what we hope for. We will not rise from the dead by our own power, but we will believe that in the last day, body and soul, we will be assumed into eternal life. Our Father, who art in heaven, hallowed be thy name. Thy kingdom come, thy will be done, on earth as it is in heaven.
1: Give us this day our daily bread, and forgive us our trespasses, as we forgive those who trespass against us. And lead us not into temptation, but deliver us from evil. Amen.
0: Hail Mary, full of grace, the Lord is with thee. Blessed art thou amongst women, and blessed is the fruit of thy womb, Jesus.
1: Holy Mary, Mother of God, pray for us sinners, now and at the hour of our death. Amen.
0: Hail Mary, full of grace, the Lord is with thee. Blessed art thou amongst women, and blessed is the fruit of thy womb, Jesus.
1: Holy Mary, Mother of God, pray for us sinners, now and at the hour of our death. Amen.
0: Hail Mary, full of grace, the Lord is with thee. Blessed art thou amongst women, and blessed is the fruit of thy womb, Jesus.
1: Holy Mary, Mother of God, pray for us sinners, now and at the hour of our death. Amen.
0: Hail Mary, full of grace, the Lord is with thee. Blessed art thou amongst women, and blessed is the fruit of thy womb, Jesus.
1: Holy Mary, Mother of God, pray for us sinners, now and at the hour of our death. Amen.
0: Hail Mary, full of grace, the Lord is with thee. Blessed art thou amongst women, and blessed is the fruit of thy womb, Jesus.
1: Holy Mary, Mother of God, pray for us sinners, now and at the hour of our death. Amen.
0: Hail Mary, full of grace, the Lord is with thee. Blessed art thou amongst women, and blessed is the fruit of thy womb, Jesus.
1: Holy Mary, Mother of God, pray for us sinners, now and at the hour of our death. Amen.
0: Hail Mary, full of grace, the Lord is with thee. Blessed art thou amongst women, and blessed is the fruit of thy womb, Jesus.
1: Holy Mary, Mother of God, pray for us sinners, now and at the hour of our death. Amen.
0: Hail Mary, full of grace, the Lord is with thee. Blessed art thou amongst women, and blessed is the fruit of thy womb, Jesus.
1: Holy Mary, Mother of God, pray for us sinners, now and at the hour of our death. Amen.
0: Hail Mary, full of grace, the Lord is with thee. Blessed art thou amongst women, and blessed is the fruit of thy womb, Jesus.
1: Holy Mary, Mother of God, pray for us sinners, now and at the hour of our death. Amen.
0: Hail Mary, full of grace, the Lord is with thee. Blessed art thou amongst women, and blessed is the fruit of thy womb, Jesus.
1: Holy Mary, Mother of God, pray for us sinners, now and at the hour of our death. Amen.
0: Glory be to the Father, and to the Son, and to the Holy Spirit.
1: As it was in the beginning, is now, and ever shall be, world without end. Amen.
2: O my Jesus, forgive us our sins, save us from the fires of hell, bring all souls to heaven, especially those in most need of thy mercy.

0: The fifth glorious mystery, the coronation of the Blessed Virgin as Queen of Angels and Saints. Our Lady has been celebrated as Queen, Queen of the Church, Queen of the Saved, the New Eve. She's been celebrated like this from the very earliest days of the Church. As Eve was the queen of the first creation, so Mary, the mother of the new creation, is its queen also. This mystery calls us to think of our own eternal destiny. As St. Paul says, the sufferings of this life are not to be compared to the glory that is to come. When you say the rosary, no matter whether you are in joy or sorrow, in dreadful fear or in exultation, always turn to this mystery. Because someday, you and I hope that we will be crowned with grace and glory in the kingdom of Jesus Christ, the beloved Son of Mary and the beloved Son of God. Amen. Our Father, who art in heaven, hallowed be thy name. Thy kingdom come, thy will be done, on earth as it is in heaven.
1: Give us this day our daily bread, and forgive us our trespasses, as we forgive those who trespass against us. And lead us not into temptation, but deliver us from evil. Amen.
0: Hail Mary, full of grace, the Lord is with thee. Blessed art thou amongst women, and blessed is the fruit of thy womb, Jesus.
1: Holy Mary, Mother of God, pray for us sinners, now and at the hour of our death. Amen.
0: Hail Mary, full of grace, the Lord is with thee. Blessed art thou amongst women, and blessed is the fruit of thy womb, Jesus.
1: Holy Mary, Mother of God, pray for us sinners, now and at the hour of our death. Amen.
0: Hail Mary, full of grace, the Lord is with thee. Blessed art thou amongst women, and blessed is the fruit of thy womb, Jesus.
1: Holy Mary, Mother of God, pray for us sinners, now and at the hour of our death. Amen.
0: Hail Mary, full of grace, the Lord is with thee. Blessed art thou amongst women, and blessed is the fruit of thy womb, Jesus.
1: Holy Mary, Mother of God, pray for us sinners, now and at the hour of our death. Amen.
0: Hail Mary, full of grace, the Lord is with thee. Blessed art thou amongst women, and blessed is the fruit of thy womb, Jesus.
1: Holy Mary, Mother of God, pray for us sinners, now and at the hour of our death. Amen.
0: Hail Mary, full of grace, the Lord is with thee. Blessed art thou amongst women, and blessed is the fruit of thy womb, Jesus.
1: Holy Mary, Mother of God, pray for us sinners, now and at the hour of our death. Amen.
0: Hail Mary, full of grace, the Lord is with thee. Blessed art thou amongst women, and blessed is the fruit of thy womb, Jesus.
1: Holy Mary, Mother of God, pray for us sinners, now and at the hour of our death. Amen.
0: Hail Mary, full of grace, the Lord is with thee. Blessed art thou amongst women, and blessed is the fruit of thy womb, Jesus.
1: Holy Mary, Mother of God, pray for us sinners, now and at the hour of our death. Amen.
0: Hail Mary, full of grace, the Lord is with thee. Blessed art thou amongst women, and blessed is the fruit of thy womb, Jesus.
1: Holy Mary, Mother of God, pray for us sinners, now and at the hour of our death. Amen.
0: Hail Mary, full of grace, the Lord is with thee. Blessed art thou amongst women, and blessed is the fruit of thy womb, Jesus.
1: Holy Mary, Mother of God, pray for us sinners, now and at the hour of our death. Amen.
0: Glory be to the Father, and to the Son, and to the Holy Spirit.
1: As it was in the beginning, is now, and ever shall be, world without end. Amen.
0: O my Jesus, forgive us our sins, save us from the fires of hell, bring all souls to heaven, especially those in most need of thy mercy. Hail, Holy Queen, Mother of mercy, our life, our sweetness, and our hope. To thee do we cry, poor banished children of Eve.
2: To thee do we send up our sighs, mourning and weeping in this valley of tears. Turn then, most gracious Advocate, thine eyes of mercy toward us, and after this our exile, show unto us the blessed fruit of thy womb, Jesus. O clement, O loving, O sweet Virgin Mary, pray for us, O Holy Mother of God,
1: that we may be made worthy of the promises of Christ.
0: Let us pray. O God, whose only begotten Son, by his life, death, and resurrection, has purchased for us the rewards of eternal life, grant, we beseech thee, that meditating on these mysteries of the most holy rosary of the Blessed Virgin Mary, we may imitate what they contain and obtain what they promise, through the same Christ our Lord. Amen. May the divine assistance remain always with us, and may the souls of the faithful departed, through the mercy of God, rest in peace. Amen. May the Holy Virgin bless you with her loving child, this day and forever. In the name of the Father, and of the Son, and of the Holy Spirit. Amen.
3: And now a passage written by Father Dominic Bartholomew.
4: The anointing by the Holy Spirit that John saw Jesus receive was attested to by the voice from on high.
3: This is my beloved Son, with whom I am well pleased.
4: And John bore witness.
3: I saw the Spirit descend as a dove from heaven and remain on him. I myself did not know him, but he who sent me to baptize with water said to me, "He on whom you see the Spirit descend and remain, this is he who baptizes with the Holy Spirit."
4: The solemn anointing of God's anointed, his baptism in the breath after being plunged into the Jordan, had therefore for its object the manifestation to the last prophet of the entry on the scene of the well-beloved Son, anointed as such by the plenitude of the breath of Yahweh, and sent to baptize moribund humanity with the breath which would restore life. And the life that the Anointed One will restore to humanity by the gift of his own breath will be his own life as Son. In this way, the reconciliation will be perfected, for only the breath of the Son can breathe forth the name Father. It is essential, therefore, that humanity be received by the breath of the Son, so that man may be able to recognize God as his Father. And now, breathe on me, O breath of God, by the Trembly Sisters.

0: 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That's 716-337-2404. Quiet Waters, helping spread the good news of Jesus Christ.
1: Father in heaven, I give you today all that I think, do, and say. My work, my sleep, my prayers, and my play.
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3: The Church has always taught that every soul receives all the graces they need for salvation. 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
3: I've told couples, too, who are not living together but are also not chaste, said, what you're saying to your future spouse is, look at me, I can't be trusted. 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Now pledge yourself to me, body and soul. That's drilling holes in the bottom of the boat before it launches, isn't it?
4: Yes, it is. 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
0: Praise be Jesus Christ. This is Father Robert McTague of the Society of Jesus, your daily host for the Catholic Current, where we bring Christ to the world and the world to Christ. 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As always, let's start with prayer. In the name of the Father, Son, and the Holy Spirit. Almighty God, through the intercession of St. Ignatius Loyola, we ask that you pour forth your Holy Spirit upon us, a spirit of discernment that might hear your voice and obey your command. In the name of the Father, Son, and the Holy Spirit. Amen. Well, friends, April 15th in the United States, we dread that day because it's tax day, when you've got to pay your taxes to the federal government. But April 15th for me has another meaning. It's my parents' wedding anniversary. They've since gone to God. They were married 53 years, but they were married 75 years ago in April of 1951, having met on a blind date 2 years before. Suffice to say, the world has changed a lot since then. And what we understand about marriage and marriage preparation and the fact that the institution of marriage is in a crisis, we're facing things that my parents would never have dreamed of. And happily, there is support available. There's good help available. There is a program called Agape Catholic Ministries that does a lot of work in marriage preparation and can also help you work through the mysterious maze of convalidation as well. And we have the co-founder here today, Christian Miert. Welcome to the Catholic Current.
5: Oh, thank you so much. I'm so happy to be here with you. And yes, marriage is important in our lives, that's for sure.
0: Yes, indeed. So, Christian, when my parents, their marriage preparation in 1951 ran along these lines, my father told me, they both met with the priest and you're both Catholic, right? Yes. Neither of you are married, right? Yes. Okay, pick a date. And I guess it was assumed that the ambient culture that they grew up in, a Catholic culture in ethnic Irish and Italian ghettos in cities in northeastern United States, that was enough to carry forward. Whether that was or not enough is an open question. But it seems to me that's certainly not enough now. There's a startling number of marriages that end in divorce, an alarming number where annulments are involved. That suggests to me that we haven't been doing a great job in preparing people for marriage. What are your thoughts on that?
5: Oh, I fully agree with this. I'm sorry. It's true that over the past 50 years, or let's say 60, 70 years, things have changed so much in society, okay, that if we talk about numbers, it's a little crazy. For example, the number of children born from single moms mm-hmm. went from 8% in the 1960s to 40% in 2020. Number of children living with mm-hmm. a single parent family went from 9% in mm-hmm. 1960 again to 40% last year. Mm-hmm. So, but I have to say something. Marriage rates have declined significantly.
0: Yes.
5: In general, 30% for the U.S. in the Catholic Church is 70% Ooh. In the number of marriages from 1970 to 2024. 75% drop. But if marriage prep rates have declined significantly, we are also seeing now today, many couples rediscover the beauty of sacramental marriage. Mm-hmm. Faith practice as weakened. Yes, we know it in many families, but many couples are returning to the church for their children, for marriage. we can see the raise, the increase of number of people who are welcomed into the church at Easter this year, or last year. Mm-hmm. So, yes, the culture sends a confusing message about commitment. You mentioned it, you know.
0: Yes.
5: Hey, I sleep with you, but you can trust me anyway. Okay, we're going to make a long-term life together because I'm a trustful guy. Okay. Now, you know, we meet today with couples who really desire lifelong faithful marriages. They have seen what's happening around the world. Number of marriages, everybody's shouting about 50% of marriages are ending in divorce. Well, not in the Catholic Church. Those numbers are not true, okay? Mm-hmm. So people, they really want something that is solid. What we see, really, if you think about it, you know, the hippie revolution, for example.
0: Yes.
5: Well, it started a long time before that. The hippie revolution, if we can say that, is just an exacerbation of the sex culture, the freedom, do whatever you want, no string attached, no consequences, no sin. Oh, come on, don't talk about sin. It doesn't exist.
0: Right.
5: And the media, the internet, the porn culture, I mean, entertainment, society, all this. But if you think at any one of these things, okay, but I just mentioned, is just an abyss of immorality that has been sponsored by society, government, the media too, of course. Mm-hmm. And if we can just look at this, it's a true persecution. It's a war against God.
0: Yes.
5: When you see, you know, marriages with easy divorce, children with free abortion, Planned Parenthood subsidized by the government, and so much more. When we see the rainbow flag, every time we see something that doesn't make sense and mimic something that is highly spiritual, it's okay. It's a war against God. That's all. They want to destroy God. That's okay. That was what I wanted to say.
0: Yes. Well, you know, Our Lady of Fatima told Sister Lucia that the final great battle would be for marriage and for family. I mean, marriage is vital, you know, first of all, in the natural order, because that's where families are made, and that's where people raised well are. And certainly the data are incontrovertible that one of the best predictors of social malady is children growing up without fathers in the home. And then likewise, marriage is an icon of

0: right now at the touch of the button. So everything changes. You know, everything, the culture, the technology, everything. But, you know, just one quick, I hope I can say that.
1: Sure.
0: In the early 20s, no, 2000, mm-hmm. in the early 2000, we had in our marriage prep classes, we have couples were telling us that, oh, we were going, yeah, we were going to mass, but only with my grandparents, with my grandma. Yes, she drives us to catechism, or she drove us to catechism classes. We prayed with them. But today, a lot of the grandparents are already divorced. They don't talk about God, prayer. They don't go to mass. They are not going to, you know, how many times did we hear that? Oh, we don't want to impose our religion to our children. They will choose when they grow up and so on. Choose what? From what?
1: Well, yes.
0: There is no transmission.
1: No, that is certainly true. And, you know, it seems to be so broad-minded and sagacious to say, well, you know, when they're adults, they'll choose, et cetera. We don't raise children with attitudes to nutrition that way. We don't say that we're going to let the kid eat, you know, margarine and sugar, and then when he's 18, make wise decisions for himself. We seem to abdicate responsibility and then have this fantasy that, you know, if we have the kids marginally sacramentalized and then we send them to a vaguely Catholic school system, then all of a sudden they're going to get great Catholic spouses and have Catholic families and produce Catholic grandchildren. And along the way, somehow miraculously, they're going to be religious and priestly vocations as well. And that's simply not true. So I think in a sick and sickening culture, marriage has been abused by a form of neglect and wishful thinking. And I think that illusion has to end. And we have to come to terms with the fact that marriage needs help. And one of the things that I find inspiring is I think your work in Agape Catholic Ministries might be the help that we need. I'm Jesuit Father Robert McTague, your daily host for the Catholic Current. Remember, rallying cry here at the Catholic Current is Christus Mundo, Mundus Christo, bringing Christ to the world and the world to Christ. 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We're back in just 2 minutes. 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
2: Praise be Jesus Christ. 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We're talking about better marriage preparation. My guest today is Christian Miert. He's co-founder of Agape Catholic Ministries. Christian, we can agree that marriage in the United States is in trouble. That of the Catholics who are getting married, they're not necessarily pursuing sacramental marriage, which makes for difficulties and conflicts later on. What's your priorities in terms of marriage preparation, marriage maintenance? What are we getting right? What are we getting wrong? Where do we need to do better?
3: Wow. That's the story of my life, you know.
2: Okay.
3: We have been in marriage prep for Christine, my wife, myself, since we arrived in Denver in 1999. And okay. Archbishop Chaput, invited us to come. And he asked us to do several things. And he said, why don't you do something for families? And since we were kind of familiar with theology of the body, we say, well, marriage prep, because it's all there. I mean, the template is there. Mm-hmm. But you say, yeah, you do marriage prep. And so we started like this, and we realized what the people were lacking is formation. I mean, religious formation.
2: Okay, tell us more about that.
3: Yeah, they were kind of wandering around, and they got little pieces here, bits there. But the parents, like I mentioned, they are, you know, not most of them, but some of them are divorced. Or growing up, these young people coming to marriage, we have seen around them so many divorces, cheating, unhappy couples.
2: Yes.
3: So it was kind of, what do they have? And then we heard also that they don't know much about their religious background.
2: Yes.
3: You know, what I always tell the priests, I say, well, you want to know where your parishioners are? Ask them when you say the Our Father during Mass. Mm-hmm. And boy, you will have different answers. It's not going to be there. And marriage as a vocation, a what? Vocation to what?
2: Yes.
3: And it's true that in the last, you know, years, not recently, but marriage was, like you said about your parents. You love each other? Yes. Are you Catholic? Yes. Are you happy? Yes. Do you want to get married? Yes. Okay, good. That's a good deal. I remember my own experience was I was living in Columbus, Nebraska for just a year after my study. I got a job there. That was funny because coming from France to Columbus, Nebraska was an experience. My wife was in Burgundy, and we exchanged. I mean, communication were not as easy as they are now. We exchanged letters, you know, a few letters about you know, choosing the reading and everything.
2: Yes.
3: And then we got married. Got married during a business trip. Sorry, but I came back from the States. I picked up my uncle, who was a Franciscan priest. He was sick, and he was just getting out of hospital in Paris. I moved down to Burgundy. Then we got married. We had a half hour with my uncle before the wedding, talking about the readings, things like this. We have prepared few things by ourselves. There was no real preparation. And then we see people, we go to one day class.
2: Yes.
3: Come on. You know, we start at 9 or 10 by pizza time, which is what we are going to get for lunch. By pizza time, we are fried, because we bombarded with millions of information that they have never heard about.
2: Right.
3: How do you want them to discuss each point?
2: Yes.
3: Yeah, right. And then we have 2 hours or 3 hours. Or then now, because it's modern, we bombard them with videos.
2: Yes.
3: Give them time to talk. They are the one getting married. We are not just the master of marriage.
2: Right.
3: We have to form them. We have to accompany. This is a big word now. But this is what we do. What we do is not just a marriage prep information. We are looking for transformation.
2: See, I think that is so important. I've written about education, and I said we think of education primarily as the transfer of information, and that's true. That's a part of it. There's also formation, taking the good potential and actualizing it, making it real. And there's also transformation, taking what has been distorted and then correcting it. And in my experience, talking to a lot of priests and a lot of couples and so on, there may be really excellent diocesan marriage preparation programs out there. And if the listeners know of them, please let us know. But the vast majority of the ones that I've encountered were at best disastrous. I would have couples call me in tears and say, can we spend a week with you? Because our diocesan marriage preparation, you wouldn't even think that these people believed in God, much less that they were Christians. They said, you know, we had one permanent deacon announce at marriage preparation that the purpose of marriage is to have as much great sex as possible, and congratulations on being Catholic. And that was pretty much the sum total of their marriage preparation. Is it fair to say that maybe we need to undertake an examination of conscience, that we've basically outsourced marriage preparation to people who have been systemically unaccountable and unguided? Is that a fair assessment?
3: It's a tough one, but it's a fair assessment. Yes, you're right. But you know, we started the first class we did in Denver was just this. We know things you don't know. I will tell you what you know. You should know. And then we had a great encounter with a teacher of teachers. And he told us, no. Because I told him, I said, look, teaching must be a vocation, and I don't have it. Mm-hmm. I don't want to go and tell people again and again and again and again. Yeah, at the end, I believe that, but people don't even think about what we are saying or believe in what we are saying.
2: Right.
3: So he introduced us to the Socratic method.
2: Okay.
3: I call it also, well, people in seminaries and all, they know what it is, but I call it the Jesus method. When Jesus asked his disciples, who do people say that I am? Oh, you're this, you're that, you're a prophet, you're Saint John the Baptist, resurrected, you're Elijah, you're whatever. And then he asked the real question, who do you say that I am?
2: Mm-hmm.
3: And that's when Peter said, you know, you're the Son of God. So what we are doing, we accompany the people, like the couples, and we give them questions. And they have to think, and the online is I would go back to the online later on. And they have to think, discuss and everything, and write down their answers. If you say, okay, who is God for you? Tell me. Oh, mm-hmm. That's an easy one. God is God. Yeah, he's God. Well, then they have to write it, and then they have to talk about it between them, the couples, okay, mm-hmm. between them, without anybody around. That's the beauty of the online, the way we do it, okay?
2: Okay.
3: Then they have to write down their answers. And if they write something stupid, well, it's hard to get it back. You know, it's written, so you have to scratch it and start right. again. And then, you know, they will see the answer of each other and say, hey, you're sure about that? Did you see what you wrote here? Huh?
2: Yeah, I believe that a good educational process stimulates a lot of conversation and a lot of camaraderie, so that you're learning together, and then the couples present themselves as allies as well. We've got about 2.5 minutes left in this segment. Do you ever get any opposition? Does anyone ever say, why do we have to go through this? Can't we just get married?
3: Well, no, not really, because the people are coming. Okay. They are coming. You know, they are mm-hmm. sent by their priest. They are. I can give you a short story, promise,
2: sure.
3: kind of.
2: Okay.
3: It's a couple. They have been married civilly 40 years, and they wanted to make a family reunion. And maybe they were parishioners. I have no idea about this. But they wanted to do a, you know, family reunion, and then certainly the lady, certainly mm-hmm. not the guy, but the lady said, oh, why don't we go all together to the church? We asked the pastor to give us a blessing.
2: Okay.
3: Okay. So they went to see the pastor, and the pastor did an incredibly good job, because he told them, say, look, this is what's happening. It's not a blessing. What you should do is that a sacramental marriage. We have been married 40 years. You know, I wasn't there, but I know the priest, and he did a really great job. And he told them, well, so the first step now is for you to take the marriage prep. Oh, the guy said, I can teach marriage prep. I've been married 40 years. And, and by the way, you do it online, okay? Oh, so they were not very excited about doing it. And we were, Christine and I, you know, we accompanied this couple. And the first answer questions, you know, kind of, grumbling a little bit at what we heard in looking at what they wrote, the grumbling. But at the end, they said, please tell us, where can we keep having this conversation?
2: Uh-huh.
3: After 40 years, they have been talking about so many different things that they have never talked about. They had not right. invited God into their marriage. When they discovered what it means to invite God into their marriage, they were excited. They were hungry. They wanted more.
2: Most people didn't know that that was a possibility. They didn't know that God had certain opinions about marriage, or that God has a role in marriage, and they think that marriage is just a private lifestyle choice. So in the next segment, we'll have a talk about what your particular work does to support marriage. 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We can do it with you. We cannot do without you. Let's do this good work together. Back in just 2 minutes. 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
2: Please join us in a prayer to our guardian angel. In the name of the Father, and of the Son, and of the Holy Spirit, amen. O holy guardian angel, take care of our soul and body. Enlighten our mind that we may know the Lord better and love him with all our heart. Help us in our prayers so that we may not give in to distractions. Assist us with your advice so that we may see the good and carry it out with generosity. Defend us from the insidious snares of the enemy and sustain us in temptations that we may always be victorious. Remedy our coldness in our worship of the Lord. Cease not to protect us until you have brought us into paradise, where we will praise our good God together for all eternity. Amen.
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3: Praise be Jesus Christ. 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And don't forget to mention the Station of the Cross. We're talking about building better marriages. My guest today is Christian Meert, co-founder of Agape Catholic Ministries. Christian, we agree marriage is a sacrament. It's an indispensable, natural, and supernatural good. Preparation historically has been poor, certainly in my lifetime and yours. We can do better. Where does your group fit in? Because we're going to put a link to Agape Catholic Ministries in our show notes here. What are they going to find? It says flexible Catholic resources for thriving Catholic marriages. What does that mean?
4: Well, what we discovered, the change in our lives and of many thousands of couples, is how the pedagogy, how we teach that. And the secret, we didn't look for it, it happened, is the online. But not any kind of online. An online system where it's not a Zoom, like we're talking with people and everything.
3: Right.
4: It's not like, you know, the engaged couples have to pretend that they know everything or anything. No, mm-hmm. It's done just like a correspondence class, but online and with mentor couples that are trained, supervised, paid, and everything. So, mm-hmm. And it's one-on-one. It's not like mm-hmm. in a class setting where you have plenty of people and you're afraid to say, oh, my mom was so difficult. She has a very, very angry. Okay. No, it's something that they can, we give them questions.
3: Okay.
4: They work on those questions. They discuss. Sometimes people, we tell them, we give them an ID. You know, we have 9 sessions and it takes about 3 to 4 hours per session, something like this.
3: Okay.
4: And sometimes the people, they come back and say, well, you say it only 3 or 4 hours. We spent a whole week. We had our date night every night to talk about all this.
3: Oh, okay.
4: But we have the time to talk. We just accompany them. We direct their conversation. We don't judge them. Nothing. Mm-hmm. Whatever mm-hmm. They say, oh, okay, that's what you think. Let me tell you about the teaching of the church on this or that.
3: Mm-hmm.
4: Okay? For example, and so we have no constraint about having people around. We don't have, like I said, to pretend that they are so good, so nice and everything. We are not going to see to meet their instructor couples at church.
3: Right.
4: We don't have to. They have to be who they are. Just who they are. They don't have to do anything special. They are who they are. And because they are the one getting married, mm-hmm. they are the one. Everything in the marriage prep has to be for this couple for their own good. So we give them the questions, the answer, and we tell them, hey, you say that. That's your opinion. Let's go further. What if? What do you think when the church... when we say that God is love, what is your answer of that? What God is for you? What freedom means to you? What love is for you? Let's talk about it. Talk about between you. Like when we take the consent one by one, you know, have you come here freely and without reservation? What freedom means to you?
3: Right.
4: Is it something... You know, a reservation, what could be a reservation in your opinion? And they can say whatever they want to say. It's their own opinion, and we don't judge that.
3: Then let me interject just for a moment about reservations. I've had engaged couples ask me if it's okay to have a prenuptial agreement that, you know, should we divorce, I will have my assets and you will have yours, etc., almost as if they're planning an escape hatch. That's an impediment, isn't it, that kind of reservation?
4: That's forbidden completely.
3: Yes.
4: If you keep the door open, you know, it's just like the guy coming in and say, well, I still have my girlfriend, you know, the old
3: one,
4: but I want to marry you. But, you know, she's really such a nice girl. No, come on.
3: Right.
4: And I'm sorry, I always think the guys are being the bad guys.
3: Well, you know, I remember one of my religious superiors said, you know, the difference between being involved and being committed is the difference between bacon and eggs. You know, the chicken is involved, the pig is committed. Marriage is commitment. It's all the way, or it's not at all. And sadly, many young people, they've not had very many good role models in commitment, have they?
4: Yes, that's for sure. That's for sure. That's for sure. And that's why, you know, we see a change in things, let's say, okay?
3: Mm-hmm.
4: And one of these examples is a number of convalidation, right? Convalidation, okay. So what is convalidation? Well, it's you know, exchange of the consent. It's a sacrament. There is a sacrament, not a blessing or whatever. And we have seen, for us, we have 20 to 25% of our couples are in convalidation.
3: So just to clarify for the listeners, suppose somebody got married only civilly, or someone... get married to a non-Catholic and didn't have a proper dispensation, that has to be corrected so that the natural marriage they contracted would become a sacramental marriage in the eyes of church and God. Is that a fair summary of convalidation?
4: Yes, exactly.
3: Okay, so you said there's a lot of the couples you work with are seeking convalidation. That would suggest there's a lot of Catholics getting married not knowing that one of the precepts of the church is respecting the form of marriage. Doesn't that indicate a catastrophic failure in catechesis beforehand?
4: Unfortunately, yes. I will tell you an old story. I love stories. Yes. Okay. I'm an old guy. I have plenty of stories.
3: Yes.
4: But one day a pastor asked me to give a little talk about marriage after the school mass. So that means there's the school attached to the parish.
3: Sure.
4: And mass is okay. At the end of the mass, all the children go to school, and then some of the adults, mainly moms, they stay there. And I just give a very, very brief description of what marriage, a sacrament, vocation to marriage, blah, blah, things like this. And that was it. Okay. And then three or four of these moms, they come to me and they ask me the question, does that mean I'm not really married? Because I'm just civilly married? And then we had to talk.
3: Right.
4: So that means they have their kids going to the Catholic school. They are coming to Mass. They live kind of a Catholic life, but they don't know that they are not in a regular situation.
3: Right.
4: That does happen very often. Yeah. So when I see the number of convalidation, we talk to different pastors, parish leaders and everything. In some parishes, they have 40 to 45% of their marriages are convalidation these past years.
3: Oh, my goodness.
4: And the Hispanic community, up to 85%. So I cannot verify these numbers. I don't think there is a log with all the convalidation,
3: right.
4: Which is too bad, but it's something to add to our plate. The thing they have in common is that they want it. It's a decision. It's a decision. It's not like they are looking for something big, something deeper than what they had. So their yes to the sacrament is deeply intentional, mm-hmm. heartfelt. They are looking for something more than what they have been having. They could say, well, we have been married, we have built a good marriage together. We love each other, but now we mm-hmm. want God to be at the center of it.
3: Yes.
4: And this is a great, I think it's a very, it's a big sign of hope.
3: Yes.
4: But of course, if they go to watching videos, or if they have to talk to a couple from the parish and present themselves, and they know they are going to see them again next week, and again not the following week, they want to are they going to be completely honest?
3: Mm-hmm.
4: Maybe not. We
3: right.
4: by accident, we found this online one-on-one has mm-hmm. An incredible answer to these questions for the pedagogy of it, for the freedom for the couples to be who they are
3: right.
4: and not pretend right. anything. It's true, as a priest, I'm sure you saw it, a lot of couples, if you are not practicing or just, kind of far from the church, they come to you just like to the principal's office.
3: Right.
4: They feel guilty. They feel they are going to be scolded or whatever.
3: Mm-hmm.
4: Here, they are 100% free to express themselves what they do. Another quick story, kind of.
3: Okay.
4: We were still presenting, teaching in-person classes on top of the online. Now we have stopped it completely because it's a disservice to the couples. Okay?
3: Mm-hmm.
4: So anyway, and one day we had, we had five sessions, in-person session of about 3 hours something. It was very nice and everything, but anyway. And one day we were stuck by the snow in Colorado. It happens. And it was impossible to reschedule the thing. So we called everybody and we told them, this session you have to do it online. You have no choice because we cannot reschedule everything. Mm-hmm. And one guy wrote in writing, he wrote this. My parents has the most horrible marriage I have never witnessed. They were hating each other. It was a nightmare to live in that house. In my house, in my family, we had a lot of mental illnesses that ended up in suicide and so on and so on. Could you imagine that this guy is going to tell you that the first time he meets you, or saying this among, you know, 10, 15, 20 couples around? He's not going to say that.
3: Right. See, then, that's what I think. But we're coming up on our break here, so I just want to summarize, friends. If your marriage needs support, if you're discerning marriage, if you're planning to get married, or if the words convalidation have been spoken to you, then I urge you to go to our show resources and go to Agape Catholic Ministries. You're going to find compassion. You're going to find wisdom, and you're going to find very practical help so that you can go forward. And what really is something precious, not only to you and the one you love, but precious to your children, to your grandchildren, precious to Christ and his church as well. Christian Mir, thank you for a fascinating conversation. God bless your good work.
4: Thank you so much. God bless you too.
3: I'm Jesuit Father Robert McTague, your host every day of the Catholic Current. You want to stay with us for the rest of the hour. Coming up next, timely thoughts, you and me reflecting on what we've heard today. Be part of the conversation. Follow what we're following by following us on Gab. That's GAB.com. 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

0: 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The vast majority of men seek, would like to go to heaven, but they do not strive, do not exert themselves enough to find the true religion, or when they have found it, they do not sacrifice their own desires to follow God's commands.
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7: 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It's the last segment of Timely Tuesday. You know what that means? You and me sharing timely thoughts, reflecting on what we've heard today. I was speaking with Christian Meert, who's co-founder of Agape Catholic Ministries, and we were talking about doing marriage preparation better. And I want to reflect on that because I think there's a really significant misunderstanding of marriage as a sacrament, and in particular, as a sacrament of vocation. So, you know, we talk about the sacraments of initiation. We talk about baptism and confirmation in the Eucharist. We talk about the sacraments of healing, which is confession and sacrament of the sick. We also talk about the sacraments of vocation, which is holy orders and marriage. So marriage isn't just an idea that you and your honey come up with. It's not, well, we've decided we're in love, so therefore we're going to tie the knot. The sacrament of marriage expects that people will say this: my spouse-to-be and I have discerned a call from Christ to live the married state in order to beget and educate children, to raise them to be citizens of heaven, and to testify with our whole lives, to bear witness to and to illustrate how Christ loves his church. And therefore, we need to be fit to live that sacrament. And yet, all too often, you have a so-called church wedding, because A, it looks better in the pictures, and B, grandma will disinherit you. But the church really has nothing to do with it except to be a backdrop. That's a problem. I remember my first summer job as a freshman. I spent 4 summers working for an auto insurance company. So I'm 18 years old. And there's this woman who was Catholic, and her fiance was Catholic. and they went church shopping, and they found the church that they thought would look best in the pictures, and it helped. It had just happened to be a Presbyterian church. And then she called her local parish priest out of nowhere and says, "Hi, we've booked this church for 2 weeks from now. You need to show up at this Presbyterian church ready to go at 10 o'clock. And the priest said, "That's not how it works. You know, booking a priest isn't like booking a caterer." And she got more and more upset. And then one of the supervisors said, "Honey, give me the phone. I know what's going on." And she picked up the phone and yelled into it, "All right, Father, how much is this going to cost?" I was astounded. And, you know, this is something that happened almost 50 years ago, and it still sticks with me. It still sticks with me. So one of my concerns is we really don't speak about marriage as a sacrament, and we don't speak about marriage as a vocation. I mean, imagine me as a young man going up to a bishop and saying, "I've decided that I want to be a priest, but only according to my standards and my preference. And I've booked the cathedral for Saturday afternoon. Be there. You know, I'll bring my checkbook." Well, the bishop would rightly say, "A, get out, and B, that's not how that works." So here's the question for me. You know, we often talk about, you know, where do vocations come from, and vocations come from families, et cetera, et cetera. But the same has to be said about marriage. Now, I was very fortunate. My parents, who died only 4 months apart from each other after 53 years of marriage. Now, by their own account, my parents were as absolutely human as anybody else, with all of that entails. And yet, I've never met two people who were more in love. And I never met a couple who had a greater reverence for each other as spouses. So there were certain words that would never be used. There were certain tones that would never be used. And of course, violence was absolutely unimaginable. And I grew up thinking that that was normal. That's just what married couples do. They have a reverence for each other. And they certainly had an absolute commitment to each other. And they had been through, you know, ups and downs, births and deaths and miscarriages and sickness and unemployment and cancer and all of that. And they said, "Look, we stood at the altar of God and we made promises and God made promises. And our option, our only option, was to make it work." And I grew up thinking that that was normal too. And one of the things that really deeply, deeply scandalized me as a priest when I was working in parishes was the number of couples I met who were just brutally rude and callous to each other. They thought their resentments gave them license to, I can't even say on the air, how verbally and emotionally abusive they were, that I have the right to dump on you because we're married. And I have a list of grievances, so I have a double right to dump on you because we're married and I have grievances. And their children saw that. What does that do to their children? What does that do to young boys and girls growing up? What do they come to expect? A family who's very, very dear to me, I won't mention them by name because I respect their privacy. They've got two girls in their, you know, mid to late teens. And while their contemporaries in high school are all rushing off to relationship drama, they said, "Look, you know, what you and Dad have is just so great. We know that no high school boy is going to give us that. So we're just going to chill out." And I remember when I was doing missionary work in Southeast Asia, this young lady who said, "Father, my biggest problem is that my father is such a true Saint Joseph that I don't know if I'm ever going to meet a man who will be as good to me as my father was to my mother, which is a nice problem for a young lady to have, isn't it? So here's the moral of the story. Yes, better marriage preparation at the parish, et cetera, et cetera, et cetera. But better marriage preparation begins in the home. And it begins when children see how mom and dad treat each other. So here's my invitation to all, married or not, in a parish, I mean, whatever. Do we really, really treat marriage as a sacrament, as a vocation? And do we encourage respect and reverence and humility? Are we quick to forgive, and are we quick to ask for forgiveness? Think on these things today. Take them to prayer and talk about it with those you love. I'm Jesuit Father Robert McTague, your host every day here at The Catholic Current. Join us tomorrow for another lively episode of The Catholic Current. 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Together we'll take it to the whole world. Through the intercession of Our Lady of Mount Carmel, may Mighty God bless you, Father, Son, and Holy Spirit. Go in peace, and please do pray for me, for I am a sinner.

0: This is Jesuit Father Robert McTague, your daily host of The Catholic Current. 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
1: 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On June 10th, we celebrate the feast of St. Margaret of Scotland, Queen and Widow. Margaret was born in Hungary in the mid-11th century, the daughter of Prince Edward the Exile and granddaughter of Edmund Ironside, King of the English. Margaret's great-uncle, King St. Edward the Confessor, summoned Margaret's father back to England, hoping to leave the crown to his long-lost nephew. But Prince Edward died not long after arriving. When the Norman conquest began, Margaret's family fled England, but their ship was wrecked on the coast of Scotland. King Malcolm III, of Shakespearean fame, was struck by Margaret's piety, intelligence, and beauty, and they wed in the year of our Lord 1070. The young queen immediately exerted a great and holy influence over her husband and her new country. To Malcolm, she bore 8 pious children, including the future King St. David I. She and Malcolm often served the poor at table with their own hands, and she founded many churches and monasteries, all the while encouraging greater unity with Rome. The Pearl of Scotland, as Margaret was lovingly known, lost her husband and eldest son in battle just 4 days before her own holy death, in the year of our Lord 1093. She is celebrated on November 16th in the modern calendar. Also honored on this day are St. Tertullius and companions, St. Landry, St. Ithamar, the first Anglo-Saxon bishop, and many other martyrs, confessors, and holy virgins. For more about the saints and seasons of the Catholic Church, visit thestationofthecross.com/saints and seasons.

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in sky, who fixed for light an ordered path, who made the moon to govern night, the sun to rule the course of days. Dark night has now been cast away, the splendor of the world reborn, new vigor has restored the soul, and spurs us on to gracious deeds. As day returns and arouses us to sing once more your hymns of praise, the bright alluring face of heaven now calms our hearts and brings them peace. May we avoid all slight deceit, and may our mind shun wickedness. Let no misdeed defile our life, no fault or error snare our tongue. But as the sun traverses day, may faith be ardent, firm, and deep. May hope incite to promised good. May charity wed us to Christ. Most loving Father, hear our prayer, and you, O Christ, co-equal Son, who with the Spirit Paraclete, now

My heart exults in the Lord. 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

Let us serve the Lord in holiness all the days of our life. Blessed be God, our Savior, who promised to remain with his church all days until the end of the world. Let us give him thanks and call out, "Remain with us, O Lord. 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May the love of your Holy Spirit direct our hearts and our lips, and may we always act in accordance with your will.

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We ask this through our Lord Jesus Christ, your Son,

0: Thank you for praying this office of the Liturgy of the Hours with us. 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
1: There is no remission of sin without the shedding of blood. Why blood? Well, for one reason, because sin is in the blood. In the blood of the alcoholic, of the addict, of the pervert. In the blood of the diseased. It would almost seem that if sin were ever to be expiated, the blood had to be poured out. And there therefore has been, through all recorded history, the invoking of some kind of blood for the forgiveness of sin. Rome had what was called the Torabolium. There would be an ox raised up on a great platform, and the ox would be gored and killed, and the blood would seep through the floor, and the Romans would walk under it to have their sins forgiven. They just had an instinct that somehow the shedding of blood was necessary for the forgiveness of sin. And all through the Old Testament there was the shedding. So I'm going to take you back to the Old Testament tonight and show you how real sin is and what it costs. Maybe we'll not treat it so lightly. Maybe we'll love more deeply the Savior who paid the price. When our first parents sinned, they were ashamed. They felt themselves naked. Shame is exposure. They made fig leaves for themselves, and the fig leaves dried. And they were ashamed again. How was the shame of Adam and Eve covered up? This is a test. How well you know your scripture. And incidentally, why do we leave all these things out of our catechetics and the teaching of religion? How is the shame of Adam and Eve covered up? 21st verse of the 3rd chapter of Genesis. The Lord God made tunics of skins for Adam and his wife and clothed them. Notice three things. One, God did something. Second, it was done vicariously. Adam and Eve were not killed. They had their shame covered by the skins of animals. But in order to have the skins of animals, you had to have the shedding of blood. These three elements, at the very beginning of our salvation history, something done by God, done vicariously, that is to say, someone else does it, and three, it involves the shedding of blood that continues all through the scriptures. So the story from this point on will be something like that scarlet cord that Rahab was told to let out of the window. When Joshua and Caleb promised Rahab that she would be saved and her family. So the scarlet thread is really the scarlet cord of blood. We come to Abraham. Abraham is called out of the land of Ur. God said to him, I will make your progeny as numerous as the stars of the heavens and the sands of the seas. But when he was 80, and his beautiful wife Sarah was 70, they had no children. Where's the promise of God? So she suggested that he consort with Hagar, the Egyptian maid, from whom was born Ishmael. That was not the child promised to Abraham and Sarah. and he's about 100, and she is 80, God says, now you will have a son. Sarah laughed at the idea, and yet believed. And they were rejuvenated, and the son was born and called Laughter, because she laughed. Isaac is another name for laughter. Now he has a son. The son grows to maturity, and God says, slay your son. Imagine. He's promised this tremendous progeny, and as a matter of fact, three great religions of the world trace themselves to Abraham: Muslimism, Judaism, and Christianity. Now God says, slay your son. Take him to the top of Mount Moriah and offer him in sacrifice. Here is a refutation, incidentally, of the fallacy of those who say, well, everything that involves obedience has to be rational. It does not. This was not a rational command. But he obeyed. And so he loaded wood on the back of his son Isaac. For 3 days, to all intents and purposes, Isaac, his son, is dead. And when finally the wood is unloaded from the back of Isaac, Isaac says to his father, where's the lamb? Where's the lamb? And some hour or other, that question of Isaac was wafted up in the air from the top of that mount. It rung through the centuries. Where is the lamb? Where is the lamb? And Abraham said, God will provide. And then the angel stayed the knife of Abraham, and a ram was found in the bushes and was sacrificed instead. One, God does something. Two, it is done vicariously. The ram was sacrificed and not Isaac. And thirdly, it involved the shedding of blood. One wonders, too, if that had something to do with Cain. Cain was afraid that he would be killed because he had killed. And God said, no, I'll give you a brand and it will protect you. What was the brand on the forehead of Cain? It was probably the blood of his brother Abel. And after Abraham, we come to Moses. Moses is 80 when he leads the people out of Egypt. 40 years in the court of Pharaoh, 40 years in the desert as a shepherd. And now he's told to lead the people out. None of the wonders or the miracles which were worked by Moses ever touched the heart of Pharaoh. And God said, on this night, I will slay the firstborn of man and beast in Egypt. The firstborn. Take a lamb. Sacrifice it. You take the blood of that lamb. And sprinkle it over the doorpost. Not on the floor. Blood is sacred. And when the angel that is to destroy the firstborn of man and beast in Egypt sees that blood, he will pass over that house. And the Israelites were saved. God did something. It was done vicariously. The blood of a lamb And thirdly, it involved the lamb instead of the people. And thirdly, it involved the shedding of blood.

0: Christmas Mysteries of the Holy Rosary with Mother Angelica and the nuns of Our Lady of the Angels Monastery.
1: In the name of the Father, and of the Son, and of the Holy Spirit.
2: Amen.
1: I believe in God, the Father Almighty, creator of heaven and earth, and in Jesus Christ, his only Son, our Lord, who was conceived by the Holy Spirit, born of the Virgin Mary, suffered under Pontius Pilate, was crucified, died, and was buried. He descended into hell. The third day he rose again from the dead. He ascended into heaven and sits at the right hand of God, the Father Almighty, from whence he shall come to judge the living

0: blessed art thou among women, and blessed is the fruit of thy womb, Jesus. Hail Mary, full of grace, the Lord is with thee. Blessed art thou among women, and blessed is the fruit of thy womb, Jesus. Full of grace, the Lord is with thee. Blessed art thou amongst women, and blessed is the fruit of thy womb, Jesus. Glory be to the Father, and to the Son, and to the Holy Spirit.
1: All the trials, sufferings, heartaches, and disappointments will seem as nothing compared to the glory your sufferings merited for us. They shall all seem like a dream, and the vision of your face will fill our souls with exquisite joy.
0: Our Father, who art in heaven, hallowed be thy name. Thy kingdom come, thy will be done on earth as it is in heaven.
2: Yeah.

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Hail Mary, full of grace, the Lord is with thee. Blessed art thou amongst women, and blessed is the fruit of thy womb, Jesus.

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Blessed art thou among women, and blessed is the fruit of thy womb, Jesus.

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Blessed art thou amongst women, and blessed is the fruit of thy womb, Jesus.

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1: 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Grant us the faith that is always aware of the invisible reality, the hope that trusts in your promises, and the love that seeks not itself.
0: Our Father, who art in heaven, hallowed be thy name. Thy kingdom come, thy will be done on earth as it is in heaven.

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Blessed art thou among women, and blessed is the fruit of thy womb, Jesus.

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Hail Mary, full of grace, the Lord is with thee. Blessed art thou amongst women, and blessed is the fruit of thy womb.

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Holy Mary.

0: full of grace, the Lord is with thee. 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Be to the Father, and to the Son, and to the Holy Spirit.
1: As it was in the beginning, is now, and ever shall be, world without end. Amen.
0: O my Jesus.

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1: Holy Spirit, give to us an increase of your gifts and the grace that assures your presence in our souls.
0: Our Father, who art in heaven, hallowed be thy name. Thy kingdom come, thy will be done on earth as it is in heaven.
1: Yes.

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Hail Mary, full of grace, the Lord is with thee. Blessed art thou amongst women, and blessed is the fruit of thy womb, Jesus. The Lord is with thee. Blessed art thou amongst women, and blessed is the fruit of thy womb, Jesus.

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0: Our Father, who art in heaven, hallowed be thy name, thy kingdom come, thy will be done on earth as it is in heaven.

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Grace, the Lord is with thee. 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

0: Lord is with thee, blessed art thou amongst women, and blessed is the fruit of thy womb, Jesus. Hail Mary, full of grace, the Lord is with thee. Blessed art thou among women, and blessed is the fruit of thy womb, Jesus. To the Son, and to the Holy Spirit.
1: As it was in the beginning, is now, and ever shall be, forever, without end. Amen.
0: O my Jesus,
1: Lord,

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1: 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So your divine Son, King and Lord, deigned to crown you as Queen of heaven and earth.
0: Our Father, who art in heaven, hallowed be thy name, thy kingdom come, thy will be done on earth as it is in heaven.
2: Give

0: 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Full of grace, the Lord is with thee. Blessed art thou among women, and blessed is the fruit of thy womb, Jesus.
1: Holy Mary, Mother of God, pray for us sinners now and at the hour of our death. Amen.
0: Hail Mary, full of grace, the Lord is with thee. Blessed art thou among women, and blessed is the fruit of thy womb, Jesus.
1: Holy Mary, Mother of God, pray for us sinners now and at the hour of our death. Amen.
0: Hail Mary, full of grace, the Lord is with thee. Blessed art thou among women, and blessed is the fruit of thy womb.

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Hail Mary, full of grace, the Lord is with thee. Blessed art thou among women, and blessed is the fruit of thy womb, Jesus.

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0: May the divine assistance remain always with us. 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
1: Amen. Please join us in praying the morning offering. In the name of the Father, and of the Son, and of the Holy Spirit. Amen. O Jesus, through the Immaculate Heart of Mary, I offer you my prayers, works, joys, and sufferings of this day. For all the intentions of your Sacred Heart, in union with the Holy Sacrifice of the Mass throughout the world, in reparation for my sins, for the intentions of all my relatives and friends, and in particular for the intentions of the Holy Father this month. In the name of the Father, and of the Son, and of the Holy Spirit. Amen.
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0: The angel of the Lord declared unto Mary, Hail Mary, full of grace, the Lord is with thee. Blessed art thou among women, and blessed is the fruit of thy womb, Jesus. Behold the handmaid of the Lord. Full of grace, the Lord is with thee. Blessed art thou among women, and blessed is the fruit of thy womb, Jesus. And the Word was made flesh. Hail Mary, full of grace, the Lord is with thee. Blessed art thou among women, and blessed is the fruit of thy womb, Jesus. Pray for us, Holy Mother of God. Let us pray.

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2: To begin with, kind of working a little bit backwards, perhaps, our Lord's last phrase here, as we're contemplating on how we are the light of the world, he tells us that our deeds, that we are the light of the world, our light must shine before others so that they may see your good deeds and glorify your heavenly Father. So there you have it. In scripture it says, so we're supposed to go out and show everybody how good we are. Wrong. It's not what our Lord means. It's one of those passages where it seems mysterious, because in one place where it said, our Lord tells us, don't let your right hand know what your left is doing. And here he's saying, your good deeds must be seen by others so that, you know, for the glory of our Heavenly Father. And what we might look at is, and this is what you hear sometimes in my homilies, I'm often putting these two together to help us to understand. I mean, it's quite obviously we're not always able to hide our good works. And if we're living our Catholic lives, it's impossible for people not to recognize, well, there's something different about us. And so this is what we're talking about, is this fact that, you know, I'm not trying to advertise, you know, big sign on my forehead, blinking lights, I'm a Catholic. But my very words, my actions proclaim to all that there's something different about me. And this, well, it enkindles either hatred or love. Either people will love us because they recognize that we're people who are good, trying to do what's pleasing in God's sight, or they're going to hate us for that very reason. It's just, you're one or the other. And yet another aspect of this, as we, you know, as we go on to reflect on this, our Lord begins this gospel with the salt that if it loses its savor, it's worthless. You can throw it out and let it trample underfoot. Maybe it'll acquire some usefulness then. At least it'll maybe melt the ice, I don't know. But in the spiritual life, for us to contemplate what this means to us, it takes some discernment. It really does require the help of a priest. It's not something we can often discern, in fact, most of the time, point blank. We cannot discern it on our own, unless it is, you know, very clear that we're just giving up the whole thing. You know, we're not giving up the whole spiritual life, period. Although it doesn't really take much of a priest to figure out, or anyone to figure out, well, I'm not trying anymore. But when it becomes, say, insipid or lukewarm in our Catholic faith, it can be difficult, because sometimes that lukewarmness, we feel we're lukewarm. But in actual fact, what we're experiencing is, I don't have what I like to call it the warm, fuzzy feelings. You might call it too puppy love, to help us understand this relationship we sometimes have with God. You know, we always love it when God's like patting us on the back, giving us all kinds of encouragement, you know, confirmations all the time that we're walking in His way. But as soon as it's a struggle and all of a sudden the lights go out, as it were, you know, God hides on us. And I've talked about, you know, some of my homilies, I talked about this. There's a certain romanticism, you might say, that happens when, say, God's hiding on us. Well, God can hide on us for different reasons. Sometimes it's to enkindle our love so that we might pursue Him and, as it were, chase after Him. Other times it's because, well, I've sinned. You know, I have left Him. I kicked Him out. I didn't want Him in the house anymore. And so He hides. You know, so in the Canticle of Canticles, you know, our Lord was knocking on the door, and because we delayed to let Him in, well, He left. And so now we have to, as it were, if we're serious about our spiritual life, we're in pursuit, you know, coming to confession. You might say Our Lady does a beautiful portrayal of this, when she loses, our Lord. You might say she kind of plays the sinner. She didn't sin, we know this, but she's kind of playing what we ought to do whenever we lose the Lord. We begin searching for Him. And we learn from her, don't find our Lord any place until we start going back to the temple. We have to go back to where the people of God is, to go where God, where we know God is, in the church. That's where we find our Lord. That's where we reconcile ourselves if we've ruptured or broken or damaged or hurt our union with God. We have to go back to the church. Particularly, obviously, I'm referring in a very special way to confession. This is what one of the principal ways, it's the main way that we're reconciled with God. And yet, as we contemplate this lukewarmness, you know, and I mentioned, it can get tricky for those who are, say, we're trying to be spiritual. It's not like we're just giving up. But we get into a thing, you know, it's like, well, I'm doing the same thing every day. And, well, I'm not getting any better. Yeah, I go to confession. I say the same thing. And sometimes the priest gives me a hard time. He says, you know, you're not even making any improvement. What are you doing? You come here every week and you're saying the same thing. I'm going to hear this. That's one of the reasons why sometimes you come to me and I'm trying to teach people the difference. And there is a real difference. You know, something's wrong. If every time you go to confession, you always have a mortal sin to confess, something's wrong with your spiritual life. That shouldn't happen. There should be progress. You get to a point, the first thing in the spiritual life, we break mortal sin. That's the first. So you've got to expect at some point, it becomes really, a mortal sin would become a one-off. You know, we don't hear this in the lives of the saints. You know, some of them are going to confession every day. Well, it's not because they commit mortal sin every day. And the lives of some confessors even have trouble sometimes. I remember one saint, the only thing the confessor could get out of one saint was that she, when she was a young girl, she had stolen an apple. And it was one of the only things, frequently, that was all that she could come up with. Because she, and the priest had trouble trying to discern matter to give her absolution, because the only thing they could figure out was this time when she was a little girl and she stole an apple. And she was really, being the way the saints are, she really was cut to the heart, having even just done that. And then the next thing we start struggling with is, you know, you have your venial sins, you get those, and then you get the indeliberate venial sins. And it's like, well, now we're getting into sometimes where it's dubious, it can be dubious matter, because sin's in the will. I actually have to want to do it, not just slip up. No, it's not just an accident, you know, when you smash your thumb with a hammer. Ah, blankety! Well, no, you shouldn't swear, but it's like, what are you, consciously thinking about what you're saying? Or is it like a knee-jerk reaction that, you know, the doctor hits your knee and it kicks? Well, did you will to kick your knee? Or did it just, well, you hit the nerve, and well, when you hit the nerve, the knee kicks. You smash your thumb and the mouth moves. That's what our Lord talks about, you know, the concept of the mystical body of Christ. You know, when we sin, the whole body feels it. You know, you take the example of the smashed thumb. Why is the mouth crying? Because the thumb hurts. Because the whole body experiences, the pain is rippling through the whole body. That's why the mouth is crying out in agony. But the sin enters in once I've actually go, well, wait a minute, I shouldn't be saying this. I shouldn't be acting in a certain way. When that actual grace happens and the thought starts occurring to me that I shouldn't be having certain feelings, certain emotions, I shouldn't be saying a certain thing, acting

absolve virtue. I'm supposed to encourage that, by the way. At any rate, in this struggle, we sometimes, you get to the point where you may feel that you're lukewarm. You're not making any progress. This is kind of the reasons why I went over this a little bit. And this lukewarmness, it may be it's lukewarmness. It needs a priest to help us to discern because, well, I'm trying. Well, if you're really trying, you can recognize with all your might, you're trying to keep the commandments of God. You're trying to keep his word in the Bible. Bear in mind, this homily is not to help you discern this. You have to talk. You can't discern it by this homily. You have to go and talk to your priest. When you're in confession, sometimes your regular confessor, no one-off priest, really, I mean, he might give you some shed some light on it, but really only a regular priest that you go to, either regular confessor or your spiritual director, can really help you discern, you know, whether you're just lukewarm, you know, you're not really trying. Lukewarmness is actually very dangerous because you can be worse before God than someone who outright hates God. You know, the Lord speaks really strong words, actually, about the lukewarm. I'll vomit you out of my mouth. He actually wishes, I wish you were either hot or cold. Why? Why should he want us to either to love him or to absolutely hate him? Why would he hate the worst? Why would he consider the worst lukewarm? Because the lukewarm, I have no problem. Mortal sin, come up, receive Holy Communion. What difference does it make? What difference? And if you hate God, you're not going to be going to really be doing it because you really already hate him. You want to stay away from him as far as you can. That's one of the things that's in the nature of hatred, is to want to stay away from the one hated. Or you do things that, I mean, there are the extreme hatred. But then you get into the whole question of, you know, who's really the more offensive? The one who outright hates us. When people hate us, we expect the hatred. We're not surprised at it. But when someone says they love us and then they stab us in the back, that hurts far more. Far more than when I turn around and I say, you know, I'm supposed to hate you and I do things that, well, you expect, you know, you hate me, I expect you to do things that show that you hate me. Whereas if you want to profess you love me, well, you have to act like it, which means the lukewarmness, this is where sometimes a priest can help. And this really, when we have that feeling with lukewarmness, is a time we need to strive to draw closer to our Lord. If I don't discern sin in my life, I'm trying to keep God's commandments, I'm trying to keep his word, then I need to come more frequently to the table of the Lord. That's that romantic part of love that I often talk about. You know, he wants us to pursue him. He's hiding on us, but he's not left us. It's like there's various saints that talk about, but one of the beautiful ones that I'm calling to mind is Saint Catherine of Siena. She was undergoing a particular difficult temptation, and our Lord hid on her, you know, during this whole temptation. She said the temptation got so bad she couldn't even see the cross on the wall. It was like a cloud of darkness. She just couldn't see anything but the demons and whatnot that were tempting her and giving her this awful temptation. And finally, you know, towards the end of it, when our Lord finally would reveal himself, you know, finally she was able to see the cross, and finally she again recognized that he was in her heart. And she says, Lord, where were you? Why did you abandon me during this time? He said, I didn't abandon you. He says, weren't you fighting for me the whole time? I was hiding in your heart, and you defended me very well, and I was very pleased with you, but I never left you. And he told her the sign was that struggle to remain faithful to God was her sign that he was with her. Because she had never lost that desire to strive to be faithful to him. That's from God. It's a sign that he's there with us, helping us. But as I say, it does take a priest, because we can sometimes deceive ourselves. And we do want to make sure. You know, one of the things that the Lord's doing in these things, insofar as with regards to lukewarmness,
you know, and discerning if it's sin, well, then hopefully.

0: Your priest will help you to get out of the rut and to be serious about our spirit. You know, we want to be serious about our spiritual life. But insofar as, you know, say we feel that we may be lukewarm or worrying about it, our Lord is, aside from drawing us, he's drawing, striving to draw us to himself. And part of this too, he's also trying to detach us. And there's two parts of this detachment. You have the, you might say, if you want to put it in all one basket, you can say he's trying to detach us from all created things. But if you want to split it up into apart from him, all created things apart from him, but you can break it up into two things. From our point of view, we look at it, all the things that I can see, touch, smell, all the things we can be attached to in this life. You know, the family, the car, the house, you know, spouse and children. This is what we must love God first. And we love all these other things, you know, and we got to seek the kingdom of God first. And then we can have all these things. God provides as he knows we need them. The other thing he tries to wean us from is also the consolations of God. And this can be a real struggle, the warm, fuzzy feelings. Because we begin to seek the consolations of God rather than the God of all consolations. And it's no different than seeking created things rather than the Creator. This is one of the reasons I say, you know, simply you could say, God is trying to make sure that we are seeking him first and above all things. Even the spiritual things, if it doesn't draw us to him, I mean, even the spiritual things are created by him. You know, we do, you know, we're told, seek the higher things. The highest thing is God himself. All the other things are created. And so we ask our Lord, and our Lady especially, to help us in our spiritual life, going back to that little reflection of our Lord, of our Lady, who lost our Lord, but never lost her Lord in her heart, that we might follow her example, so that unfortunately, when we do find ourselves seeking the Lord in our life, either because he's hiding or unfortunately because maybe we have sinned, that we will imitate our Lady in our pursuit of the Lord, that we might find him in his holy temple at the sacrifice of the Mass, if we're not in God's grace, in the confessional, so that we might unite ourselves with him in the most holy sacrament of the altar. In the name of the Father, and of the Son, and of the Holy Spirit. Amen.
1: We hope you enjoyed that sermon entitled Savory Progress. Our next sermon is entitled Saint Joachima de Mas.
2: June 10th, Saint Joachima de Mas y de Bedruna, Widow Third Order. Born in Barcelona, Spain in 1783, Joachima was the fifth of the eight children of the aristocratic Vedruna family. When she was 12, she wanted to be a cloistered Carmelite nun, but at 16, she married a young lawyer, Theodore de Mas, who had been thinking of becoming a Franciscan. Both joined the Third Order Secular of St. Francis. During the 17 years of her married life, Joachima was a beloved wife and the devoted mother of eight children, the last of whom was born in 1815. When Napoleon invaded Spain, Theodore served in the Spanish army after he had moved his family to Vic. When the French troops arrived there, Joachima had to flee with her children. But after the war, she returned to that city, the birthplace of her husband. Joachima and Theodore were both members of the Third Order fraternity at the Capuchin Church in Vic. She was only 33 when Theodore died in 1816 at the age of 42. Though her old desire to enter a religious community was still strong in her, she had duties to perform towards her children. And so, for the first 7 years of her widowhood, she took care of her children. At the same time, she led an austere life, wearing the tertiary habit as her ordinary dress, spending much time in prayers and waiting on the sick in the hospital at Vic. One day in 1820, as she was passing the Capuchin church, her mount refused to go farther. She went into the church and entered the confessional of Father Stephen of Olot, a noted preacher and director of souls. He told her that she was not to join an existing religious order, but to found a new community which would devote itself to teaching in schools and to nursing the sick. In 1823, two of her children married, and one of them took the two remaining girls into their home. Joachima was now free to carry out her plans. Father Stephen assisted her in laying the foundations for a Franciscan sisterhood of the Third Order Regular and drafted the constitutions. The new sisterhood was formally established in 1826 in Joachima's home with six members, but not as a Franciscan community. Bishop Paul Corcuera of Vic, a Carmelite, made it a congregation of the Carmelite Third Order Regular and called it the Carmelite Sisters of Charity. Later, St. Anthony Mary Claret revised their rule and also the constitutions. In 1850, these received the approval of the bishop, and in 1880, the approbation of the Holy See. Though a hospital was opened at Torrega a few months after its founding in 1826, the new sisterhood had to contend with many difficulties during the first years. During the Carlist Wars, Mother Joachima was put in a prison for 5 days in 1837, and she, with some of her sisters, was in exile in Perpignan, France, for 3 years until the fall of 1843. Convents with schools and hospitals were then established all over Catalonia. Sickness compelled Mother Joachima to resign the superiorship in 1851. And during the last 4 years of her life, a gradual slow paralysis caused her to die by inches. She was 71 when she died in 1854. In 1940, the Carmelite Sisters of Charity had 2,000 members in 150 convents, of which 135 were in Spain and 10 in Spanish America. Mother Joachima, who attained a high degree of prayer, trust in God, and selfless charity, was enrolled in the ranks of the Blessed in 1940. She was then canonized in 1959 by St. John the 23rd, and May 22nd was selected as her feast day. On membership in the Franciscan Order. Membership in the Franciscan Order should make us grateful. It is a great grace which has been given to us without any merit on our part. It is certainly a privilege to belong to an institute which has given so many saints to the Church and which has accomplished so much for God and souls during the 7 1/2 centuries of its existence. As members of this order, we should love it, learn more about its history and spirit, promote it in every way we can, and strive to become ever more worthy children of St. Francis. In this way, we can show our gratitude for the inspiration, guidance, and help we receive in the order, advantages that we would not have if we were standing alone and shifting for ourselves. Membership in the Franciscan Order should not make us proud, but humble. We cannot take any credit for the achievements of the many saintly members of the order. We should rather ask ourselves, do I deserve the name of a child of St. Francis? What have I contributed to the good name of the order? How much has been accomplished by the sainted and saintly followers of St. Francis who are mentioned in this book, and how little I have done. With St. Francis, say, as much as I, as an individual, am in the sight of God, so much I am, and no more. The order, at any particular time, is as good as its members are at that time. Superiors especially have the task to see to it that the order, that is, its members, are what they should be. It is not an easy task, and the members of the order can make it far less difficult by striving earnestly and perseveringly to live faithfully according to the rule and spirit and tradition of the order. Membership in the Franciscan order should not develop in us a spirit of partisanship. There is something wrong if it does. Essentially, all the religious orders, and that includes the third orders, are the same and have the same purpose. All of them were instituted for the purpose of leading souls to perfection and sanctity, and by united effort to promote the honor of God and the welfare of souls. We should not be blind to the achievements of other religious orders, and we should gladly lend a helping hand in their good works whenever we can, even if we, or the order, do not get any credit for it. As the rule of the Third Order of St. Francis says, we should promote every good work of piety and charity. The Third Order has often supplied willing workers for the enterprises of other societies, like that of St. Vincent de Paul. And it has been a nursery of religious vocations, not only for the Franciscan orders and congregations, but for others as well. Be perfectly united in one mind and in one judgment. Has Christ been divided up? Was Paul crucified for you? I have planted, Apollos watered, but God has given the growth. I have applied these things to myself and to Apollos by way of illustration for your sakes, that in our case you may learn not to be puffed up one against the other over a third party, transgressing what is written. Although you have 10,000 tutors in Christ, yet you have not many fathers. For in Christ Jesus, through the gospel, did I beget you. 1 Corinthians chapters 1 through 4. Prayer of the Church. O God, who hast united the diverse peoples of the earth in the praise of thy name, grant that those born again of water and baptism may all be one in mind by faith and one indeed by holiness of life through Christ our Lord. Saint Joachima de Mas y de Verdruna, pray for us.
1: We hope you enjoyed that sermon entitled Saint Joachima de Mas. Our next sermon is entitled Anger is a Capital Sin.
3: You have heard what is said by the law of Moses, you shall not kill, and whoever kills will be liable to judgment. But I say to you, whoever is angry will be liable to judgment, etc. So our Lord is saying he's greater than Moses. This is what I want you to do. I want you to be more perfect than not killing other people. I want you to be much better than that. I want you to root out all imperfections. Anger can lead to many, many serious crimes, can lead to hatred, can lead to violence, can lead to terrible things. Is a capital sin. Anger is a capital sin. Not that all anger is bad. Anger can sometimes get us off our feet, get us off our seat, and stop evil that's happening. Can it help us to correct other people who are doing public sins, publicly bad things, hurting other people? Our Lord casting out the money changers, he was angry at angry at the people who are profaning his father's temple. Woe to you, scribes, this and that. He was angry at the scribes and Pharisees who were oppressing the people. So we have to be angry at those kinds of things to right or wrong, correct things. Otherwise, if we don't feel angry about those, it's like we don't care. We don't love. We don't love what is good. We don't love our neighbor, our loved ones. We don't do anything. We just tend to our own joys and pleasures. So that kind of anger is indignation, just indignation. But the anger that's a capital sin is the lack of charity. Anger, as the Catechism says, is a form of vengeance. I want to get back, retaliate against others, and very often it's this lack of charity. They do something evil to me, I will do something evil to you. So this two wrongs don't make a right. So our Lord is saying, don't be angry, you'll be liable to judgment. Don't be raka, which is something worse than just simple anger. And don't be you fool, which is even worse than raka. These are translations from the Greek as ascending anger. Can raka, you fool, would be something like contempt or hatred. And you're liable to hellfire for that kind of, for hatred, a mortal sin to deliberately hate your neighbor. So we have to nip it in the bud and stop it at the anger which you want to kind of get back at somebody in a little way. We have to root that out of our heart, change it to, you know, forgiveness, change it to praying for your neighbor, change it to meekness and mildness. Meekness is slow to anger, not quick to react. Mildness, not quick to take offense at slights against us. Of course, if our pride is big, if we have a big ego, we have a lot of reasons to be angry. You did this, you don't respect my intelligence, my talent, you don't think of me as important as I think of my am. There's many reasons to get angry when you have a big ego. Instead, we want to be like children who don't think much of themselves, so quick to forgive, quick to forget, mild and meek, slow to anger. And we can pray for that. It's a nice thing to pray for, a nice virtue to pray for, to be slow to anger, quick to forgive, quick to understand the weaknesses of our neighbor. Who some people have a quick temper. We have to be patient with them, pray for them. It could be me or you. Or I could be born with a quick temper, and then I have to deal with that. I could be born with impatience, inclination to impatience. I have to deal with that. So we all have our weaknesses, and so we want to be understanding and praying for our neighbor's weaknesses, not to judge, be merciful to those who have quick tempers. And if you do, we pray for that virtue of meekness. If we do lash out, then we make up for it in some way. It's all about charity, trying to be charitable to our neighbor. Anger will make us uncharitable to our neighbor. Anger will make us retaliate. It'll make us give in to vengeance. Vengeance is mine, says the Lord. That's not our place. Our place is helping our neighbor, forgiving our neighbor, helping them to be good and being good ourselves, thinking charitably of our neighbor. If we're thinking of it, we root out the evil of anger from our heart. If we let it fester, it will cause us to be uncharitable and sometimes very uncharitable. In this progression, if we don't check our anger, then it will get worse. It'll become raka, and it'll get worse after that. If we don't check it, it'll become hatred, and will jeopardize our soul. So we pray for this virtue of meekness, Our Lady's help to be meek Remember, Jesus was meek and humble of heart. Let's strive to be like him. Ask him to make us like him in that way. That's how he characterized himself. What do you like most of all? I'm meek and humble of heart and I'm full of charity.
1: We hope you enjoyed that sermon entitled, Anger is a Capital Sin. Our next sermon is entitled, Follow the Shepherd, Not the Glittering Wolves.
4: The gospel reading today, as our Lord tells us, that anyone who comes through any means other than the main door of the sheepfold is a thief and a robber. In other words, as he says, they come only to slay, to destroy. A thief wants only what belongs to you. So we look at this in a spiritual sense. You say, what is it that belongs to you that the devil would want? Not all your material junk, because he's the one who wants you to have all that stuff, because that's going to lead you away from God. He wants what is spiritual. He wants to take away your peace. He wants to take away your holiness. He wants to take away sanctifying grace. He wants to try to snatch you from the hand of God, which, of course, we know, as Jesus told us, no one can snatch anything from the hand of God. So the devil can't do that. But tragically, we can. And so the devil will throw up all those temptations, and if we choose to follow them, it's not that we are snatched from the hand of God, but rather we freely choose to walk away from the hand of God that is there to protect us. So Jesus tells us that he came that we might have life, that we might have it more abundantly. And it's in that context of saying that he himself is the door. He is the gate for the sheep. In other words, he's there to protect us. There are ways that thieves can get in. They can crawl over the wall. They can do whatever. We have to recognize them for what they are. They're thieves. They're robbers. And yet, how often, sadly, we listen to their voice. Jesus said the sheep won't listen to them because they don't recognize their voice. And yet we keep doing it. We keep saying, hey, my shepherd doesn't really want what's best for me. He's got me locked up in this pen. And, you know, I don't know if that's what's really good. Shepherd's saying, no, you're going to be safe inside the walls here. The sheep are going to be okay because the wolves can't get them. And we think, oh, no, if I was just out there in the field all by myself doing whatever I want to do, then I'm going to have everything I want. Yeah, then you're going to be sheep bait, or wolf bait, I should say. And the devil's going to come right at you. So Jesus is going to keep us safe, provided that we follow him, provided that we allow him to be our shepherd. So then when we are out in the field, we're not out there on our own. He's there with us to protect us. He's going to guide us and lead us in the way that we're supposed to go. So we don't have to worry about whether we know the way or not, because he is the way. So therefore, all we need to do is follow where he's going to lead us. Most importantly, when he tells us to get into the sheepfold, into the pen, then we need to obey, because that's what's the best for us. Again, in our stubbornness, in our self-will, in our pride, we keep thinking we've got a better way. We're like that kid who is looking up at the Decapolis cities and seeing the lights and hearing the music and all the noise and thinking they've got it so well, and here I am stuck down on the farm. Boy, do I want to go up there where it's glitzy and fun and exciting. And so he does. Blows everything that he's got and winds up taking care of pigs. Wasn't that fun and glitzy and exciting? He realizes at that point, it says, when he came back to his senses, He realized that actually, if he would have just done what he was being asked to do from the beginning, he would have been safe. He would have been in good shape. Wouldn't have all the problems that he brought upon his own self. The same is true of us. Our Lord has given us his teachings. If we would just follow them and be obedient, we'd be safe. But we keep thinking that we've got a better way. Or even more foolishly, we think that God just wants to keep us down, that he doesn't really want what's best for us, that he gave us all these commandments just so that we can't have fun. And as St. Paul tells us, that we are now ashamed of the things that we used to brag about, the things that we thought were so wonderful because we knew better than God and we were going to do it our own way because God didn't want what was really best for me. And now we're ashamed of those things. And see, if we would have just been obedient in the first place, we recognize God only wants what's the best. And if we would have just followed what he was asking us to do, not just out of blind obedience, but out of love, because we know that he loves us, and that's why he's given us the commandments, and therefore we want to love him. And so we want to follow his way. It's simply the way that our Lord himself lived when he was in this life. So once again, as always, he is not asking anything of us that he himself was not willing to do. He came into this world and he showed us how to live. How to live a truly human life. The devil tells us that freedom is license. That's slavery. I can do anything that I want whenever I want and no one can tell me any different. That sounds like it's freedom. It is not. It is license. And both our Lord and St. Paul remind us, Jesus said, anyone who sins becomes a slave to sin. St. Paul tells us that we all have to serve someone. So we need to choose who it's going to be. If we're going to serve sin, we're going to become enslaved to it. The Lord came that we would have the freedom of the children of God. He came that we would have life and that we would have it abundantly. That life is the life of grace. That life is the indwelling of the Most Holy Trinity. That life is poured into us in the love of God through the power of the Holy Spirit who is given to us. That's what the Lord has for us. What the devil offers, yeah, there's the immediate glitz, there's the pleasure, there's the selfishness, there's whatever it is. It's usually all about the senses. What God is offering is all about the soul. What God is offering is what will make us truly holy. What God is offering, yes, it's going to purify, so it's not always very pleasant. And yet, what we're striving for is to become saints, if what we're striving for is true holiness, what we're striving for is eternal life in heaven, then we recognize what God is giving us is truly the best, because it's perfect for what it is that we need. It's not necessarily always what we want, and it's not the way we thought that it would get there. But the way to the pastures isn't always the easiest way. Sometimes it's a rough and narrow way that's going to lead to life. And that's the path the shepherd's going to lead us on, and we need to follow him. So that's where it comes down to the question of choose whom you will obey, because that's exactly what St. Paul tells us that we have to do. Choose whom we're going to serve. Same question that Joshua asked 3,500 years ago. So this isn't anything that's new. And sadly, humanity, after all these years, we still haven't learned. So we need to pray for that grace to be able to listen only to the voice of our shepherd. And the thieves and the robbers and all the rest, we need to reject them. Because they want to take from us what God has given. They want to take from us what's the very best. The devil wants your soul. Jesus came and died so that you could live. The devil wants to kill it. So you see the opposites at work. For some weird reason, we are attracted to what that vile creature keeps offering us. And there is nothing in it that is good, ever. Jesus only offers the best. So pray for the grace to recognize his voice. Pray for the grace to listen only to his voice and to follow him so that we can have life truly in abundance. Not only the grace of God here and the indwelling of the Holy Trinity here, but ultimately in heaven, where we will be united with God. We will be sharing fully in the life of God, in the grace of God, in face-to-face union with him. That's the truly abundant life. So grace in this life, eternal glory in the next.
1: We hope you enjoyed that sermon entitled, Follow the Shepherd, Not the Glittering Wolves. Our final sermon for today is entitled, Has Anything Changed?
5: When we were novices, we spent several months at a parish in Philadelphia that was rough. It was kinetic. It was very exciting. In fact, after dinner, my classmates and I used to go up on the patio roof on the top of the rectory, and we'd look over and we'd play spot the felony and we were told not to do that anymore, and it didn't stop the crimes, but apparently it was poor form to notice that there were crimes. And I imagine I'll understand those things once I'm older. But it was in that context that I was told to join Sister and a group of grandmothers from the parish, and we were going to take a day trip on a bus down to the casinos in Atlantic City. My enthusiasm for such a venture could scarcely be measured. And I noticed as I was riding in the back of the bus, all the grandmothers were very chatty and animated and excited and so on. And then on the way back, they were all very quiet and lost in their own thoughts because they knew what they were going back to. And that day of laughter and bright lights and excitement, it didn't change anything. It didn't make a difference. That whole adventure was just a diversion, as forgettable as it was inconsequential. And I think of these things now because of the liturgical situation that we find ourselves in. I look out at the calendar and say, when, oh, when will I be required to announce that I am overcome with paschal joy? It all seems so remote from me now. And granted, we have, at least in this neighborhood, an octave of Pentecost, but it seems to delay the inevitable as that undifferentiated expanse of ordinary time looms before us. And it's fair to ask, has any of it made any difference? The past liturgical year, has it changed anything? There's still wars, there's still riots, there's still crimes, there's still sin, I'm still a sinner. Has it changed anything? And I'm not sure that's the right question. We go for the gospel for today. Our Lord says, I know my sheep, and my sheep know me. They know my voice, and they follow me. And that would have been incomprehensible to a pagan. Certainly the pagan gods didn't act like shepherds of the sheep unless they wanted to slaughter them or worse. And certainly no deist would say anything like that. There might have been an original shepherd, but the shepherd wasn't involved with the sheep anymore. Only the Word made flesh could say, I know my sheep, they know me, they know my voice, and they follow me, and I lead them to pasture. And then we have to say, well, yes, of course. Of course it's made a difference. to know that the promises and prophecies have been fulfilled, and the Word became flesh and dwelt among us. Of course, that changes everything. It's an inflection point. It changes the arc of the human condition. And history and the future suddenly becomes full of possibilities. And we know it all made a difference because we have heard his voice. We've seen his miracles. We have been fed by him. There has been a change because we looked on with horror and amazement in Calvary to sit outside the silent tomb on Holy Saturday. Can't help but leave a mark on a soul that isn't dead. And then the wonder, the unexpected wonder of Easter Sunday, and to realize that the word of the Father cannot be canceled, cannot be constrained by the world, the flesh, and the devil. Think of the possibilities. And then the very same Spirit of God that brought the Christ out of the tomb is given to us. And in God's providence, we've decided to toss away what most people would take as for granted as real life, to toss all that aside, because we believe that people need to know that Christ crucified, is Christ risen, is Christ reigning, is returning. And even now, Emmanuel, he is with us. And if we have any sense of the church's history, we see that the church has seen it all. Empires and kingdoms and republics rise and fall, rise and fall, rise and fall. Eventually, the fires go out. Eventually, even the barbarians are willing to hear the gospel. And the church teaches and sanctifies and builds. And in God's providence, this is our here and now. And what a sad thing it would be if we thought that all we've been through together in the past liturgical year didn't make a difference. Of course it has. Of course it has. Because we keep showing up. Because we know that the work of the Lord is not done in my life or yours. And that in his providence, he's decided that his work will continue through you and me. Eventually, we'll put aside white vestments and red vestments, at least for a little while. Be back to green vestments. But it won't be back to business as usual. Because we have given our Lord time to reveal himself to us, to invest himself in us. And we are changed, and we cannot and we dare not stay silent. The world needs to hear the voice of the shepherd, and we need to bring the lost to the one who saved us from ourselves. No matter where we are, no matter what circumstances we find ourselves in, the Lord will have a work for us to do, and he will not leave us orphans. In the name of the Father, Son, and the Holy Ghost.
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0: It's time to rise right. Giving you the latest news and information to start your day. 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All through a Catholic lens. Get up on the right side. Rise right.
1: May the holy names of Jesus and Mary be blessed now and forever. Good morning. You're listening to Rise Right on the Station of the Cross Catholic Media Network. Jake Kraft here with Sarah Kane on our final day of the spring appeal. We are live fundraising for one more day after our week-long appeal earlier because we're very close to the finish line. So it's a great day to be coming to you asking for just that little bit extra to get us over the top and hit our goal. Hopefully by tomorrow, because that's when we will get an extra bonus gift, as Sarah and I have been talking about, but a wonderful extra donation from some generous benefactors. But we're very close. We're down to just about $33,000 remaining left to raise. That's why we're on here for one more day. Good morning, Sarah.
2: Yeah. Good morning to you too, Jake. Actually, I just wanted to say I'm like really grateful that people have been so generous, yes, such that, you know, we're here and we're just going to hopefully be here for just one day, and then we'll get back to our normal programming. I mean, we have expenses, so we do have to come on here and ask for your help. Mm-hmm. But if it's just one day, I think that's kind of a beautiful thing because it means that people support what we do and they're showing up for that. So thank you. If you want to be one of those people who helps us to, you know, to get this going, to, I don't want to say get this over with, but who can give us a hand in all sincerity, please do give us a call at 1-877-711-8500. We already have the volunteers came in early to take your calls. So if you can give them a call, I guess I could say, they would be very grateful, as would I.
1: Yes, absolutely. 1-877-711-8500. You can also give online, thestationofthecross.com. 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They've been returning their mailers for this appeal and getting us so very close to hitting our final goal. Really an amazing, amazing turnout. One of the big things that happened during our week-long spring on-air appeal was just the turnout of new donors. Amazing, yeah, numbers of new donors, showing how much our audience has grown, not just during our show here at Rise Right, but all throughout our programming lineup. Really incredible demonstration of the reach of the Station of the Cross and why our mission is so important, and that's why we come to you, because if it wasn't for you, we wouldn't be here. If it wasn't for you, dear listeners, we would not be here today after starting off as a single radio station in 1999, and now we've grown into this worldwide reaching network that is finding new listeners and supporting people, more and more people each and every day. So again, 1-877-711-8500 is the number. Please give us a call and be the first donation on our board for this single live day to close out our appeal. Again, our spring appeal, Lord, Save My Loved Ones. We'll be talking a little bit about that theme for sure during this show and throughout all of our programming today. Again, one more day of live fundraising before we go back to normal programming. In fact, we'll go back as soon as we hit that goal. If we can get to that as quickly as possible, well, the quicker we can get back to normal, so to speak. Yeah. But we'll still be providing you with whatever content we can. Dr. Ray Guarendi will be joining us later today. But with this show, Sarah, with our normal Rise Right programming, we do have a lot of news and things to cover, to inform people of. And
2: would that be interesting, Jake, if we were here in this first hour and we like filled the entire, you know, request?
1: That'd
2: and
1: be
2: then
1: great.
2: We'd be halfway through and we'll just go, okay, we'll just go to the regular Rise Right then.
1: Sure, exactly, yeah. if enough people call in, let's get, you know, 30 calls, yeah, and everyone can give, you know, a little bit extra than a little bit extra to add up to our $33,000 that we need total.
2: Yeah. Here.
1: That would be amazing. We just go right back to regular program. We'll call Dr. Ray and say, hey, don't worry, you can take the day off. That'd be great.
2: Yeah.
1: So in any case, the number again, 877-711-8500. 8500. We also have a great saint to talk about today. We're going to go to the traditional calendar and talk about St. Margaret of Scotland. We can also talk about her later on in November.
2: We're staying in the British.
1: I want to talk
2: Isles,
1: about her today, yes, because we had St. Columba yesterday. So we'll get into St. Margaret's amazing story, and a little personal to me because I was there. I was where she was just a few short months ago. So I want to talk about that. But before we get to all of that, and as we wait for our first calls to come in here, again, 877-711-8500. Let's start our day with prayer.
2: Let's.
1: In the name of the Father, and of the Son, and of the Holy Spirit. Amen.
2: Amen.
1: O Jesus, through the Immaculate Heart of Mary, I offer you my prayers, works, joys, and sufferings of this day.
2: For all the intentions of your Sacred Heart, in union with the Holy Sacrifice of the Mass throughout the world.
1: For the salvation of souls.
2: The reparation of sins.
1: The reunion of all Christians.
2: And in particular, for the intentions of the Holy Father this month.
1: Amen. Amen. Let us pray. God, who made Blessed Queen Margaret glorious by her remarkable charity toward the poor, grant by her intercession and example that your charity may continually increase in our hearts.
2: Through Jesus Christ, thy Son, our Lord, who liveth and reigneth with thee in the unity of the Holy Spirit, God, world without end.
1: Amen.
2: Amen.
1: In the name of the Father, and of the Son, and of the Holy Spirit, amen.
2: Amen. And here is your morning news brief. President Trump announced that an American Apache helicopter was shot down Monday night by Iran, and while the pilots were unharmed, America would retaliate. Strikes have now been traded back and forth between the U.S. and Iran, while Israel continues to attack southern Lebanon. An attempted beheading in Belfast has triggered protests throughout the British Isles. Federal workplace discrimination guidelines on so-called disparate impact violate the Constitution by pushing employers to make race-based hiring decisions, the Department of Justice said in an opinion released yesterday. House Republicans passed the Secure America Act by a 214 to 212 vote, approving $70 billion over 3 years for immigration enforcement and border security, including $38 billion for ICE and $26 billion for Customs and Border Patrol, with the bill now heading to President Trump's desk for his signature. And a California jury deadlocked in the case of Anastasia Rogers, a pro-life advocate charged with intimidation under the FACE Act, after posting an Instagram video contrasting her sidewalk counseling efforts with the realities of abortion. But before we get to all of that and much more, we do want to talk about our special saint today. I know that Jake in particular wants to talk about that. Before we before we get to that as well, let me go ahead and give you that number. If you're able to be the first person to call in, if you're enjoying what we do here at Rise Right or what we do here on the Station of the Cross Catholic Media Network, please give us a call and get us off to a good start. The number is 1-877-711-8500.
1: Yes, indeed. As I mentioned at the start, one more day of this live fundraising because we're so close to our goal thanks to some tremendous generosity already so far. If you've already given and maybe you can just give that little extra bit more to get us over the top, that would be great. If you have not contributed yet and you're thinking, I'll just wait, you know, well, this is the last chance to hit our goal of this appeal, and we really could use it by tomorrow because that's when we will get our amazing bonus gift that we've been offered by some tremendously generous benefactors who said, if you can hit your goal by June 11th, there's our first call. Wonderful to hear that. If you can
2: Thank
1: hit
2: you.
1: Your goal by June 11th, and if you haven't checked, today is June 10th. It's a Wednesday. So by Thursday, June 11th, if we hit that goal, we'll get an extra $50,000 on top of what we've already raised so far, which is an amazing extra gift to help us do more than just continue our operations here. That's what our fundraising does. It's what we need to continue as a network with multiple employees, with multiple radio stations, with an app and a website and everything to keep running. The funding for just keeping the podcasts findable online. It actually costs money. The internet isn't free as far as that goes. Hosting all of those podcasts years and years past of not just our show, but of the Catholic Take, of Father McTague's show, The Catholic Current, of Ask a Priest Live, of Sermons for Everyday Living, all of our shows that aren't even still running live, but people still go back and find great resources in there. all of that we still host online. And
2: well, the trouble
1: money,
2: is
1: so.
2: That we use humans
1: yes,
2: here at Rise
1: too.
2: Right. We don't rely on AI, and that means that humans have to be fed.
1: Yes.
2: That's what I'm, that's what I'm getting at, is the fact that we have very real expenses that simply can't be done away with. So in order for us to be on the air, in order for us to reach out to all these different areas, and we are really expanding, both in terms of the shows. I mean, Rise Right that you're listening to,

0: 11 8500. You can also donate online at thestationofthecross.com. Either works, but our volunteers are available to take your call, and they're very nice people, I promise.
1: Yes, indeed. And we love hearing that phone ring. It's that extra little audio cue that we are having some tremendous effect here with our messaging here at the Station of the Cross. And as we'll get into with the example of St. Margaret of Scotland, as you may have noticed from what's mentioned in her prayer, greatly devoted to charity. And that's something that you are doing when you give to the Station of the Cross. You're not just giving to the employees of the Station of the Cross. You're not just giving to keeping the network on air for what you get out of it. You're also giving to support those who haven't been able to give, those who can't contribute, or those who haven't even heard us yet and are going to. That's who you're giving to, because you're giving them that gift of keeping us on the air to present our message to them, to proclaim the fullness of truth with clarity and charity. The resources, the encouragement, everything that we provide, your gift to help keep us on the air is giving to those listeners as well. So it's exponentially increasing the impact of what you can contribute. Again, the number is 877-711-8500. But let's get into the story here of St. Margaret of Scotland. And as I mentioned, she's also celebrated on the modern Catholic calendar in November 16th, I believe. Yes, November 16th. So, but we'll talk about her today mainly because it comes right on the heels of St. Columba, as we talked about yesterday on my birthday. I have a great attachment to him because he shares his feast day with my birthday. But he also is an amazing example of one of these Irish saints who then goes and does incredible missionary work. And in his case, in the British Isles in Scotland. He's an apostle to the Picts in Scotland, despite being of Irish birth. And so following up on that, St. Margaret of Scotland here. Thank you for that call. Again, the number is 877-711-8500. So St. Margaret is actually born in Hungary, and she's born there in the mid-11th century. She's the daughter of Prince Edward the Exile, which is a very romantic name, and the granddaughter, and this is a great name too, of Edmund Ironside, King of the English. That is a great name. If you're known as Ironside, you were probably one tough cookie. But she's the granddaughter.
0: Imagine wanting to like date his daughter.
1: Well, his granddaughter like, here.
0: I'm going to have to go speak to Ironside.
1: Indeed. Edward the Exile and Edmund Ironside. Yes. And her great uncle is King St. Edward the Confessor. So a saint himself and King of England. And he is still alive. He summons Margaret's father, Prince Edward the Exile, back to England. He wants to leave the crown to his long-lost nephew. But unfortunately, Prince Edward dies not long after he gets back to England. And again, this is the middle 11th century. So what are we coming up onto is the Norman conquest of England. So when that begins, Margaret's family flees England, but their ship is wrecked on the coast of Scotland. And this proves quite providential because King Malcolm III, who is famous because he is the Malcolm from Macbeth, the Shakespeare play, which, again, is not necessarily the most historically accurate play, but is based on real characters, real figures in history, and one of them is King Malcolm III. And he kind of helps, he aids the family, the royal family, as they're shipwrecked on the coast of Scotland, and he's immediately struck by Margaret's piety and her intelligence and her beauty. She's a wonderfully beautiful woman as well. And they fall in love, and they get married in the year of our Lord, 1070. And she immediately exerts a very holy influence, not just on her new husband, but on her new country, her new adopted land of Scotland. And she bears 8 children to King Malcolm, including the future King St. David I of Scotland. And she and Malcolm, and again, she's again a wonderful influence on her husband. They often serve the poor at the royal table with their own hands. They bring the food themselves. They do not just order money sent to the poor or order food be given to them. They serve them with their own hands. And she inspires or directly founds many churches and monasteries throughout Scotland and continues to encourage better unity with Rome. Because, again, this is the Middle Ages. It's hard to have contact regularly with these rather faraway lands like Rome is to Scotland. And she continues to encourage, no, be as unified with the Pope as possible. Be as unified with Rome as you can. So she's known as the Pearl of Scotland. That's how important she is to the growth of the faith.
0: What a beautiful individual she was.
1: Yes.
0: You know, one of the things that I noticed when hearing about and reading about her life is the way that she she really understood charity, not in the modern term that

0: we do so often. Mm. So she isn't talking about philanthropy. So she isn't talking about, let me go feed the poor because of love of man. That's what philanthropy breaks down to etymologically,
1: yeah.
0: You know, as opposed to charity, which is out of love. It's love actually, love of man for the sake of love of God. Mm-hmm. This is the important distinction. So you're not just kind of going out and saying, okay, well, I'm going to feed the poor because that's a good in and of its own right. It's, I'm going to do this because I love them, because I know that they're loved by God.
1: Yes.
0: And this is a really important distinction. And you see that in her life, not just from the very fact that she's feeding the poor, because again, you can do that from I don't want to disparage it, but from like a more worldly angle. But what she also did was she renewed the spiritual life of Scotland as well. Mm-hmm. She encouraged better clergy formation. She encouraged reverent liturgy and these stronger ties with Rome. She tried to care for the spiritual needs of the people that she was seeing as well, mm-hmm. because she recognized that in those poor, there's the greatest like pain there is not just, you know, the poverty itself, but actually it's poverty of the spirit. And this is what Cardinal Sarah has spent so much time speaking about, because he experienced that that destitution in terms of finances when he was a child in Africa. But what he also saw was great happiness amongst those people because they had the faith. And so what he's always trying to encourage is, okay, you know, you can help on the practical level, but also don't forget these people have souls. Yes. Don't reduce them into pets that you're simply, you know, giving food to, but also recognize who they are, that they have a creator and they need to know that they have him.
1: Yes.
0: In any case, speaking of charity, I do want to thank some people who have already called in.
1: Yes.
0: To leave us very generous donations so that we might help to reach other people out there, that we might help to evangelize. And so those people who have already called in to donate, they have engaged in their own evangelization efforts this morning. So I want to thank Tom from Walpole, Massachusetts. I think that's pronounced correctly.
1: I think so.
0: Who donated $100. And that is a first-time donor. Thank you,
1: yes,
0: Tom.
1: Yes, indeed. And I do have the bell. Thankfully, providentially, it is right here. I don't have to go hunting for it to reward Tom with that. Thank you so much, Tom, as a first-time donor. Tom asked for prayers for his two children.
0: Absolutely.
1: And we also have Anonymous in Malden, Massachusetts. So Massachusetts coming on strong here in the start of this hour with a one-time gift of $500. Thank you so much, Anonymous. That's above and beyond the mission partner level, that dollar-a-day level. So thank you so much. And asking for prayers in memory of their sister, Renee. Absolutely. Be assured of our prayers. We will pray for them in the chapel. We go to our chapel here at the headquarters every morning and pray together. And whenever we have a mass there, your intentions will be included in that holy mass as well in our chapel.
0: And I would ask those who are listening at home and you hear some of these prayer intentions, please do join us in praying for those who grieve, who have those who they are concerned about, like this individual's children, for example. Mm-hmm. Just join us. We're supposed to be one body of Christ. And when you hear about the suffering of these people, please do, you know, assist and become one with us in a certain sense, one with us under Christ.
1: Yes.
0: That's you know, what we're always called to do. And this is, I think, a great opportunity for that, to kind of become closer, to see each other as we ought, really, and as connected.
1: We're brothers and sisters, and we need to be joined in prayer to our one holy God. And we are really encouraging that through these prayer requests that come in here, but through all of our programming on the station, on the networks, that we try and encourage people to pray along with us, to join us.
0: Yeah.
1: And not just be, you know, here at the Rise Right, we give you the news. We give you news commentary, but we want to make sure that we start our day with prayer on each show, that we give you the saints of the Catholic Church throughout the seasons as we go through it, so that you can be, again, unified with your Catholic brothers and sisters, regardless of what calendar they're following. Maybe they're Eastern Catholics. They have a completely different calendar to ours sometimes. It's about understanding what unites us in the faith, in the truth. And that's what we try and promote here at the station. So a wonderful way to do that, as Sarah said, is to join in prayer with us. If you want to join our donors so far, 1-877-711-8500 is the number. I knew where you were going with that one, Sarah. And I do want to thank, we have a special gift that came in here, and this came in through our chat here, not on the CRM document, but this is a wonderful gift from Nancy in Buffalo, New York. $1,500. That's $1,500. In addition to a monthly pledge she already makes. Thank you so much, Nancy. Incredible generosity. And she's given multiple times already, this appeal is what that looks like. This is incredible. Wow. Thank you so much, Nancy. She asked for prayers for continued success to Jake and Sarah on their Rise Right program. Thank you so much, Nancy. That means so much
0: to
1: us.
0: Thank you.
1: We hope you will pray for us. We certainly need the prayers. I have no shame in admitting that. But thank you so much for your prayers and for your incredible generosity. That's gotten us very, very much closer to hitting our goal today. Again, we're
0: It's always good to know that people are enjoying Rise Right.
1: Yes.
0: I will say that because, you know, just as a host, just on the personal level, you know, we're here and we get up early every morning and we sit in front of the microphone and we try to do a good job and we try to, you know, elevate the truth and find the truth inside of stories where sometimes it's a little bit murky.
1: Yeah.
0: But we struggle for that and we try to do it whilst being entertaining at the same time because nobody wants to hear something that isn't entertaining.
1: Yeah, exactly.
0: But we don't always know, on the human level, if there's someone listening. Like, we're told that there is someone listening.
1: I'm not even looking at Sarah right now. I'm looking at a round black circle on, if you're watching on video, I'm just looking into a camera. So I'm not even looking at my own co-host, let alone at all the listeners out there. So it is wonderful to hear this support.
0: Exactly. So it really is kind of assuring to hear from people. And sometimes we get these emails, and it's great to get that too.
1: Yeah.
0: But just that support to know that not only are there people who are listening, but there are actually people who appreciate what we're doing as well is actually really helpful. So thank you. I also want to people are really showing up this hour, so thank you so much, really. We have an anonymous donor from Rochester, New York, who gave $500 and requests prayers for their grandchildren, which we're glad to offer. Thank you so much. We've got, from Tom, from Nancy, from the anonymous from Malden, and the one anonymous from Rochester. Wow, I mean, what a great early hour. You know, we're really kind of kicking off this one day appeal. Again, we'll be back to normal programming tomorrow, but really, thank you for those who have already called in and offered what they can.
1: I think people were inspired, Sarah, when you said that if we just reach our goal right away, we can just go right back to normal programming here at Rise Right. Yeah, we can just go right back.
0: And what's kind of cool is that, you know, we hit this goal and we get that $50,000 at the end. That kind of means that everybody's donation is basically doubled.
1: In a sense, everyone who's giving today, you have that opportunity to hit our final goal, and then extra donation will come in. That'll more than double what we're trying to raise today. Again, I think we're down to down to $30,000 to raise, maybe a little bit less. I'm not sure exactly how that adds up so far. Maybe we can get an official number on that from our wonderful workers behind the scenes. I know we were at $33,000, and we've got very close to $3,000 so far this hour. So really amazing turnout. Thank you so much for joining us this morning. And I do want to conclude here the story of St. Margaret of Scotland, as we've been talking about. So again, very pious figure, amazing influence on her husband, raises, again, 8 pious children. There's at least 1 or 2 saints and blesseds among those children. So really amazing influence there. Thank you for that call, by the way. Mm-hmm. And she becomes known as the Pearl of Scotland. But it's not all sunshine and roses up there in Scotland. She has a very difficult end to her life. She loses her husband and her eldest son in battle. Right near the end of her life, there's a war going on. They're both lost in battle. She gets the news. And just 4 days later, she dies her own holy death. This is in the year of our Lord, 1093. And she dies in the castle in Edinburgh, which is being, again, defended by her husband and some of her children who are fighting as well. And, again, loses her husband, loses her eldest son. And then she dies in that castle. And the reason I feel a connection to her is because I have been there. I've been to Edinburgh Castle. And not only that, I've been to the chapel that her son, King St. David of Scotland, built in her honor at the very top of Edinburgh Castle in Scotland. And this is already a castle that's on top of this huge volcanic rock formation in the center of the city. So the castle is on top, an amazing strategic position, of course, but visually it dominates the entire city there. And at the top of the castle, you kind of keep climbing up all the levels of the castle, and then at the very top, there is a tiny little chapel. It's barely bigger than the studio I'm in here at the Station of the Cross Studios in Buffalo. So it's barely bigger than that. It's this little studio in her honor.
0: I think I went to the castle as a child, Jake. I don't think I went to the chapel, but I think I at least went to the castle as a young child.
1: It's amazing. It was amazing to go in there. And, of course, it's very plain. It's just this little stone chapel that goes back to, again, the 11th, 12th century. And There was some lovely little stained glass windows in there. I got a little memento of the stained glass window of St. Margaret, which was great. But there was just one kind of Anglican table altar in there, of course, as you might expect, or Church of Scotland, whatever you might have. And I made sure to still deal in there anyway and say a prayer for the conversion of Scotland back to the Catholic faith as the work of these great saints developed over the years. St. Margaret was this incredible influence of the Catholic faith in Scotland. So, again, many countries in the West, as we've covered on the show, have fallen away from the faith. So we pray for a restoration. And St. Margaret, please do intercede for us. And thank you so much for everyone who's been contributing so far. Again, yeah, we're on the air raising the last bit of funding we need to hit our spring appeal goal here at the Station of the Cross Catholic Media Network. 1-877-711-8500 is the number. That's 877-711-8500. But an amazing start so far, and I just heard the phone ring again. So hopefully we can get to this goal as quickly as possible, and then we'll be right back to normal programming. But we do have a lot of other stuff coming up, and we'll have more news for you on the other side of this break, me and Sarah. And we'll have Dr. Ray coming up later this hour, later this day. In the next hour, we'll be discussing some topics from Bishop Sheen. So lots more coming up, Sarah. And
0: it's going to be a busy day.
1: Yes, a very busy day, but an exciting day. We've had a great start so far. Please Absolutely. Consider contributing and joining us, and we will talk to you on the other side of this break. We'll be right back.
2: What the Station of the Cross really has done for me, before I even really was into listening to Catholic radio at a very important time in my life, between transition between college and graduate school, before I really made the decision about my vocation, I was working for a general contractor, and so I had this, one of my jobs was to cut the lawn for the various properties that they own, so I'd load up and get in the truck, and what do you do when you go in a truck? Well, you listen to just the radio. Right. Maybe in the afternoon, some conservative talk radio, as you do, but in the morning, the first thing I do, I found the Station of the Cross, and I was listening to the Mass, and that was something that had sustained me. That kept my mind, you know, focused. Besides all the other shows throughout the morning and the day that it was broadcast, and you know, so that's possible, right? Because of these donations, and honestly, that was something I did every single day, and there's so many others do too.
3: So it was a formative part of your, would you say it was a formative part of your discernment?
2: It was right after college. I was, you know, 22 years old, and then for the next few summers, 23, 24, entering into seminary. That's what I did. Like every morning, doing that job throughout the summers was just to hand that on in the car, especially throughout the mornings. So that was a big deal for me. And you don't know who's out there who they're going to hear the right sermon at the right time, or the right prayer at the right time, when just by flipping, even if they're just flipping through stations, right? That's worth it. If it's someone to get someone to go back to confession, you'll go back to Mass, any of those things, right, is what, you know, the mission of the station is all about. So I'm grateful for that. Even before I knew anything about the Station of the Cross, I knew it was there.
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1: Welcome back to Rise Right on the Station of the Cross Catholic Media Network. Jake Kraft here with my co-host Sarah Kane, as always, for one day of fundraising here to close out our spring appeal, Lord Save My Loved Ones, here at the Station of the Cross Catholic Media Network. An amazing turnout so far. You can join that turnout by calling 1-877-711-8500. But again, you're listening to Rise Right, and on Rise Right, we give you the news and headlines each weekday morning. And here are today's headline news. Reuters is reporting, beheading in Belfast sparks major protests. Police in Northern Ireland appealed for calm after arresting a Sudanese man over an attempted beheading with a knife that left one person in a serious condition and prompted calls online for protest. Video of the attack, which took place in North Belfast late on Monday evening, was shared widely on social media. Those protests have been spreading. Do pray for the recovery of the man who was affected.
0: Absolutely. And One American News reports, Obama appointed federal judge strikes down $100,000 H-1B visa fee. U.S. District Judge Leo Sorokin ruled that the sweeping fee exceeded executive authority and bypassed the constitutional separation of powers. Although President Donald Trump issued the charge through a presidential proclamation, Sorokin declared it to be an unlawful tax that the executive branch did not have the authority to impose.
1: Breitbart reports, Carmelo Anthony sentenced to 35 years in prison. Carmelo Anthony has been sentenced to 35 years in prison hours after the jury found him guilty for the murder of then 17-year-old Austin Metcalf. Anthony maintained that he stabbed Metcalf in self-defense, but throughout the trial, witnesses repeatedly said that Anthony had instigated the deadly conflict with Metcalf.
0: And WRAL reports, Irina Zarudska's killer found incompetent to stand trial. DeCarlos Brown Jr., the man charged in last year's Charlotte rail stabbing, was found incompetent to stand trial, federal prosecutors said. But federal judge Kenneth Bell, who was presiding over the trial, ruled that Brown did not understand the proceedings against him and would be unable to assist in his defense. However, doctors believe his mental capacity can be restored after inpatient psychiatric treatment, after which he will stand trial.
1: The National Pulse reports, J.D. Vance refers Walz to the DOJ for criminal investigation. Vice President J.D. Vance has called on the Department of Justice to investigate Minnesota Governor Tim Walz's administration following a congressional report alleging negligence and complicity by Minnesota officials in that state's ongoing welfare scandal.
0: And Zeal reports, California jury deadlocks in case over pro-life advocates' sidewalk counseling video. The case began in 2025 when Anastasia Rogers was arrested while sidewalk counseling outside a Planned Parenthood location in San Francisco. Authorities later told Rogers that a warrant was issued for her arrest after she posted a video on Instagram that contrasted her peaceful sidewalk counseling efforts with the violent realities of abortion.
1: And those are your headline news this Wednesday morning. Again, we are live to you today, fundraising to get the to reach our goal here in the spring appeal. We're very, very close. We've had an amazing turnout so far, and even more just during that short break and headline news segment. Sarah, we've got some amazing gifts coming in here. Kimberly S. in Prescott, Arizona, who is a first-time donor. Kimberly, thank you so much.
5: Wow, thank you.
1: One-time gift of $100, asks for prayers. Says, pray for this world. We are all praying daily. Amen. So are we, Kimberly. That's something that is near and dear to our hearts because we have to cover the news each and every day here on Rise Right. And so it's very apparent to us every day, certainly every weekday when we're on here discussing these stories, just what a state the world is in. And
5: yeah,
1: that's
5: why
1: we're here.
5: This is a burden of just being informed.
1: Yes,
5: right?
1: Indeed. And it's something that really can drag you down if you don't have the proper foundation. And that's something we do want to try and do here at Rise Right, especially. And throughout our programming here at the Station of the Cross, with all of the content we provide, that is, it's not just content to fill the airwaves. It's things that we believe you will find important, even essential, to maintaining that stability, to be able to deal with when trouble arises in the world, which it does each and every day, is to know that you have prayer, that you have the truth of the faith explained to you. You have those resources. It's what we try to do here with starting the day with prayer and discussing the saints and the,
5: right, exactly.
1: The liturgical seasons of the church.
5: I like to think that Rise Right ought to be in some way like a microcosm of the network at large, in that we start for the first, 20 minutes or whatever it is, we start the beginning of Rise Right with this prayer and mm-hmm. with this sort of faithful foundation so that people don't get, just hit with whatever bad thing happened, overnight.
1: Yeah, so you don't get lost. You have
5: some
1: anchor to hold on to when things get crazy. And of course, there's also good news. We make sure we cover that because the world isn't all just evil. We're not Manichaeans here who believe that the material world is evil and only the spiritual is good. No, there is goodness in God's creation, and we cover that
5: exactly.
1: as well. But it's wonderful to see the audience growing. Kimberly in Prescott, Arizona. We don't have any radio stations in Arizona, last I checked, Sarah. So Kimberly either found us through YouTube or Rumble or maybe just through our app, through our website. However she found us, she's been listening, and she contributed to help keep us on the air. So, and we have some other gifts coming in here, too.
5: Yeah, I want to thank James from Lancaster, New York, who gave $100. We're really making a lot of progress here. I just want to remind you, we're only on the air doing this for one day. Mm-hmm. So thank you to all those who are calling in and really using this opportunity. I'm really grateful. James requests that we all, that's you at home and us at the station, and we will hear, pray for his brother, Philip, who is undergoing cancer treatment.
1: Amen. St. Peregrine, pray for us.
5: Yeah, exactly. I know that's it's an incredible burden, because you always feel helpless for the person, you know, to really help the person who's suffering. But this is one way in which you can help, is by simply praying mm-hmm. for the individual. And we're glad to join you in that, James.
1: Yes, indeed. And we have a note from Tricia in the back office there that Kimberly listens on YouTube. So thank you so much, Kimberly,
5: then I'll
1: for
5: wave
1: tuning
5: to you,
1: in.
5: Kimberly.
1: Yes, indeed.
5: There
1: you
5: go.
1: Thank you so much for your amazing gift that as a first-time donor there. Thank you, James. Absolutely. That is certainly a situation that's near and dear to my heart, to my family. So be assured of our prayers there. We also have Susan in North Andover, Massachusetts. One-time gift of $10.27. And what that tells me is Susan is covering the processing fees for her donation. It's probably an online donation. So Susan gave that extra little bit just to cover that and make sure we didn't have to. So amazing.
5: I think
1: extra
5: there
1: gift there,
5: may
1: Susan.
5: Have been a mistake in that, because I've also got Susan listed twice. She's also listed giving $102.70.
1: Oh my goodness.
5: So
1: all right, we'll have to let Tricia and her team back there sort that out for us and let us know which one to thank Susan for. But thank you so much either way, Susan. We know that no matter what amount that was, it's incredibly generous. And another first-time donor. Thank you so much to Holly in Holden, Massachusetts. Massachusetts coming in strong today so far. Some great gifts from New York as well. And then, of course, Arizona there on the team. But Holly in Holden, Massachusetts, first-time donor, one-time gift of $50. And this is a great prayer request, something that Sarah and I are very, very familiar with here. This for she asked for prayers for the people in these war-torn nations for their survival and peace. Yes, indeed. We cover so many stories with especially our Christian brothers and sisters around the world who are suffering persecution, who are caught in the middle of these conflicts, and let us indeed pray for peace and for the betterment of their lives here on earth, and certainly for their perseverance in the faith. So thank you so much, Holly. Thank you, Susan, James, Kimberly, Anonymous, Tom, and of course, Nancy in Buffalo. Amazing gifts, amazing turnout so far. You can join them all by calling 1-877-711-8500. Again, that's 877-711-8500. 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Sometimes that's the easiest way. So we've had some wonderful gifts coming in that way. But the best way, Sarah and I really like hearing the phone ring. It's just that extra little cue in our ear. Maybe we're talking about something else for a moment as we take a break from the fundraising to just fill you in on some news stories. And we hear that phone ring, we say, it's still working. It's still happening.
5: Yes.
1: So it's
5: people still listening.
1: Yeah,
5: and they're still
1: cue.
5: Supporting, and they still enjoy what we do.
1: Indeed.
5: Yeah.
1: So it's a great little extra thing there. But speaking of news, I do want to get into... Thank you very much for that call.
5: That's what we're talking about.
1: I do want to get into this topic, and sadly, it's a difficult topic here, but it's something that it's important to be aware of, especially because you may either not see this reported much in the mainstream news, or you might see it misreported. You might see it reported with a certain ideological leaning to it. And this is this unfortunate attack in Belfast. Thankfully, it doesn't seem like the man was killed in this attack. There's a man in his 40s who is still in serious condition in the hospital. Again, pray for his recovery. But it was an attempted beheading by a Sudanese man in Northern Ireland, here in Belfast. This happened yesterday. And there's been a crazy response. Lots of rioting, lots of attacks on homes that are on buildings that are associated with hosting migrants. And this is something that, again, Sarah and I cover a lot of these stories out of Europe, especially with migrant-related violence. And one of the things we've also covered, of course, is the many statements by whether it's bishops here in the U.S., whether it's Pope Leo himself, talking about how we need to have care for migrants, how we need to treat them with human dignity. And Sarah and I have emphasized that that is entirely true. That is entirely accurate. But the problem is that the vast amount of immigration coming in, legal or illegal, into these countries, into the West, is causing friction. It's causing tension. And it's not just because the people already in these countries are simply prejudiced against the migrant, that they're not welcoming enough. No, these are clearly, this is the kind of attack that doesn't come from, oh, well, someone was, you know, I didn't feel properly welcomed when I entered the country. A lot of these attacks are specifically associated with jihadist Muslim violence, for example.
5: Well, that's the thing,
1: simple,
5: Jake.
1: Simple criminal activity. And yes, what's, go ahead, sir.
5: No, I don't mean this to cut you off here. I just want to clarify. Okay, I actually changed the title for this topic before we read it off because the title wasn't really accurate. You see, the thing is, when the mainstream media covers this, they keep referring to it as a knife attack, not a beheading.
1: Yeah.
5: And forgive me, but there's a huge distinction between a beheading and a knife attack. You know, as if someone was carrying a knife for, you know, like a regular flick knife or something. Mm-hmm. And in the heat of an actual fist fight, he pulls it out. That's a very different dynamic from what actually happened, which was this migrant standing on top of a man who's on the ground, pulling out what they're calling in the British press a Stanley knife, because that's how they call it over there. We would call it a box cutter here in the United States.
1: Yeah.
5: And then slashing at the individual's throat to try and remove his head.
1: Yeah.
5: That's a very different thing. And I think the reason they didn't use the word beheading, and this is why I bring this up, is because if you use the word beheading, you already know why it's happening and who's doing it.
1: Yes. And there this right. news story from Reuters, which again has the headline, "Homes set alight in Belfast anti-immigrant protests after brutal knife attack." And like, again, it's Sarah's laughing because it's absurd to frame it
5: yes.
1: this way. That's why we report on it here at Arise Right, to give you the accurate information about this. They're not treating this as terrorism, but I'm not sure why you would assume that an attempted beheading, which has a long history in terrorist activity, especially from Muslim ideologies, that it's very clearly an act in that ideological vein. And this is something we see a history of in these migrant attacks. And this is where I want to say that, again, we are not endorsing violent protests by this sort of vigilante manner. That's not how you're supposed to address a problem like this. You're not supposed to address crime with vigilante violence. That isn't the Catholic way, because the Catholic way is about law and order, that you follow the structure of the law, that legitimate authority enforces the law, enforces justice. And the problem is that the legitimate authorities in the West have not been doing so. They've
5: right.
1: been covering up crime because they don't want to be seen as racist or seen as Islamophobic. They've been covering those things up. They've been ignoring crimes. They've been letting people off with light sentences. And the result of that is that eventually people get fed up and they start to take the law into their own hands. And again, the reason we say that we can't endorse that is because it isn't the Catholic way of doing that. You're not supposed to take the law into your own hands. But as you can see, things are getting so bad, people are going to do that anyway. And this is why we cover stories of people, you know, again, just taking, only caring about the problem of being mean or unwelcoming or whatever to migrants. It's like, you have to understand what these waves of immigration entail, what the results are, and what the result of only taking a certain side will be. And one of the results is that you will have increasing violent responses like this.
5: Yes, I mean, vigilantism is a result often, I think it certainly is a result in this case,
1: mm-hmm.
5: of the understanding that the police and government aren't enforcing justice.
1: Yes, they're not
5: right?
1: doing their job.
5: And so there's no reasonable expectation for these people that justice will be done mm-hmm. or that the environment will be made safe,
1: yes.
5: right? And that hasn't been seen. I mean, this follows, obviously, in England, the recent Henry Nowak case, mm-hmm. where we saw that young man who was stabbed and then arrested because he might have said something racist, right? What we're seeing really throughout the West, but especially in the British Isles, is this promotion of an ideology that is anti the indigenous people
1: yes.
5: being, you know, the English and the Northern Irish in this case, and a sort of favoritism, if you like, of the invader. And that's what we're kind of seeing. And because of that, you have this in this particular video, and I don't recommend that you watch it because it is graphic and it is going to be hard to forget. But I will say, in this video of the beheading that took place in, or attempted beheading that took place in Belfast, what's interesting is after the Irishmen in the area decide to intervene and they attack the aggressor, you hear a woman behind the camera say, "There's a cop, back off." And what she's saying is, really, that people should be afraid of the fact that the police officer is coming because he's not going to come to their aid.
1: Yes.
5: Right? You know, even though they're actively stopping a beheading.
1: Don't get involved in stopping that crime because you're going to get charged with interfering with this. Right. Exactly. It's a crazy situation to be in. And we have another story here that we can get into regarding pro-life activity here in the United States, where we see the law not doing what it's supposed to do, not enforcing justice. And it's a clear thread throughout so many of the stories we address here. And again, the unfortunate result is that people take the law into their own hands. And you can understand why. Sarah and I certainly have sympathy for why these protests are happening, why these they call them riots, because they want to portray these as the lawless thing and not the not the attacks by violent Muslim migrants or something like that as the actual lawless thing. But that the reason those are happening is because the law isn't doing what it's supposed to do. The authority isn't doing what it's supposed to do. And that's why Sarah and I have also, we've praised the angle that Pope Leo has been taking recently of saying, actually, you don't want to be having people coming in droves over to these Western countries. You want them to stay home. You want them to have the ability to rebuild their country, to stay home in their home nation, to have try and build a prosperous life there, to develop their faith there, to practice their faith there, and not feel like they need to flee. And that's the problem, is that there's this understanding that anyone coming to the West is simply fleeing injustice in their homeland. It's not the case. That's why Sarah and I use the term invader, the term invasion, when you have so many military age males coming over and then causing crimes like this. So it's a tricky subject, because you have to remember that each human being has human dignity before God, and each human being does deserve justice. And, you know, again, vigilante justice is not the right way to go about it, but it's what you're going to get when the rightful authority does not pursue justice properly. So that's why we reported on that here, and I think that's where you were going, Sarah.
5: Yeah, well, I was going to actually say that, you know, before we get to that pro-life topic, I do want to thank somebody who gave, particularly in support of a pro-life cause.
1: Yes.
5: So we are fundraising throughout this day, as a reminder, it's just a one-day appeal to help us make up for what we need to really stay on the air. So that phone number is 1-877-711-8500. It's been a fabulous hour already. Clayton in Chepstow, Ontario. I hope I pronounced that correctly.
1: Probably Chepstow or Chepstow. Yeah, I'm going to guess.
5: Yeah. Gave $30. Thank you so much. And he requests prayers for the soul of Jim Hughes, former president of the Campaign Life Coalition.
1: Amen.
5: So absolutely, we're very glad to pray along with you for Jim. And if those at home want to offer a prayer for the repose of his soul,
1: absolutely,
5: please do join us and become one with us in that. That phone number, once again, though, is 1-877-711-8500. You can also donate online at thestationofthecross.com. Again, please don't wait, because this is just a one-day appeal. We're just going to be here for one day. And then if we can reach our goal, that's a $33,000 goal for the entire day, we can get a matching, more than matching, an overmatching gift of $50,000 from a generous benefactor.
1: Yes.
5: All of your donations will be more than doubled.
1: We hit our final appeal goal, again, by tomorrow. So we're on for just this one day today to hit it. And I think we can. We've had an amazing start so far with so much money raised here during our Rise Right Hour. Amazing, generous turnout, including several first-time donors, which we love to see. That shows how our audience continues to grow, not just here at Rise Right, our audience throughout the network, and how we keep reaching new hearts, new souls with our message as we strive to proclaim the fullness of truth with clarity and charity. And again, that's why we're here with these news stories. These news stories with the angles that you might not hear anywhere else, where you might hear it portrayed as simply this rise in anti-immigration protests without any explanation of the cause. And then you'll say, well, why are these people having such a violent reaction? That's not right. And, well, yes, it's not right to have, again, vigilante justice being expressed, but what's the reason for it? Oh, It's because true justice is not being pursued. Well, to understand that is how you can pray for the right cause, how you can have a political influence or a social influence if you're in that position to try and promote the truth, to try and promote justice, to be able to spread accurate information in the face of misportrayals, in the face of misreporting. That's an important job we try and do with several of our shows here on the Station of the Cross, including Rise Right, while also making sure that you have the right foundation for understanding it, that you are based in truth and based in the clarity and charity of that truth, the truth of our Lord, the truth of His Catholic Church. That's what we promote here, and that's what you promote by supporting us at the Station of the Cross. Again, call 1-877-711-8500 to give to this final day of our spring appeal as we try and wrap up our funding goals. You can also donate online at thestationofthecross.com. If you visit our show page, riseright.org, you'll find all the donation buttons there as well. And you can also give through the iCatholic Radio mobile app. But it's an amazing opportunity here to not only get us to full funding, but to get that extra gift from donors who want to see us hit full funding. And they say, get to it by a certain date. We'll give you this deadline here, and we will give you extra, an amazing $50,000 total bonus gift that would go very far. There's the phone ringing, Sarah. I love to hear that.
5: And I do, too. Thank you so much.
1: Yes.
5: Yes, yes. So that is the number to give us a call. We're running out of time this hour, so please do give us a call, 1-877-711-8500. Now, Jake, I know we're running out of time, but I do want to hit on this story a little bit because I think it kind of qualifies as some good news here.
1: Sure.
5: So this California jury that deadlocked over this pro-life advocate's case.
1: Yeah.
5: This is one of those cases in which she was charged under the FACE Act, has really been such an abused law, where you're taking somebody who is maybe guilty of a misdemeanor at most, you know, for blocking the sidewalk or something like that, mm-hmm. and instead you're charging them with a felony because of their blocking a, quote, clinic entrance. If you are willing to call an abortion clinic is kind of a bit of a stretch, in my opinion. But in any case, that's what was being used. It was used aggressively by the Biden administration, really to target pro-life advocates if they were too close to an abortion facility, for example. And that's what happened in this particular case. Now, with regards to the fact that it's been deadlocked, like what that means going forward is not necessarily that she gets to walk away. It kind of depends. The district attorney's office in this particular case may retry the case. The organization that has been assisting this lady, Life Legal Foundation, believes that that's very unlikely. So most likely, this is a good outcome in which her speech is being protected. Now, she posted this Instagram video in which she showed the violent realities of abortion, right? Because it is intrinsically violent because it ends in the death of a human life. And she contrasted that to her just standing on the sidewalk giving counseling. And that was deemed as illegal intimidation, which
1: insane.
5: Is... Right, exactly.
1: She posted a video on Instagram. Again, this is a social media expression. And if you want to talk about the intricacies of free speech, all she's doing is contrasting the reality of abortion and the reality of what she does counseling people on the sidewalk. And prosecutors in the People's Republic of California tried to charge her with intimidation of people for posting a social media video.
5: Because it's true. Because the graphicness of abortion and the violence of it is true.
1: Yes.
5: You know, that's not intimidation. It's just the truth.
1: It's the show. Yes, it's the expression of reality. But I guess reality is intimidating for people who want to deny reality, who want to deny the truth, who want to encourage the practice of abortion, the murder of human life oftentimes for convenience sake or simply for emotional relief or gratification or something like that. Whatever the reasons, it is being defended with the denial of reality. And that's why, again, we report on this here at the Station of the Cross, here on Rise Right. And God willing, this case does not get retried. She does get to go free and continue her pro-life work, ideally in freedom. This is something that we've seen some work on overturning or counteracting, especially under the current administration, these FACE Act violations for these people. This is really just, again, another abuse of authority, abuse of justice, abuse of the truth. in the way that this is being used to target pro-life activism, people who are just trying to save the lives of babies and save people from committing a horrible crime, a horrible mortal sin. So it's an amazing effort. It's something that is near and dear to our hearts here at the Station of the Cross. A lot of pro-life programming that we've stood up for here over the years. And thank you so much to those who've been giving, especially, again, this prayers for the soul of Jim Hughes, former president of the Campaign Life Coalition. That is something that our listeners have always held close, is pro-life ministry, pro-life activism, whether it be on a legal basis or simply just in prayer, whether it's public or private, supporting these efforts. So thank you so much for your support so far. We're wrapping up our hour of Rise Right, but Sarah and I will be back on the audio streams with some more content on the other side of this quick break, because there's not going to be a Holy Mass at 8 a.m. It's going to be moved to 7 p.m. because we are on this fundraising day. Thank you for that call. Again, 877-711-8500. Sarah and I will be back. We'll get into some Bishop Sheen content from his great TV show back in the day.
5: An amazing and prophetic cleric.
1: Very prophetic indeed. He's going to be beatified later this year, thankfully. Thanks be to God. So we will be back shortly. Do please continue calling in and supporting us. We will see you on the other side.
6: You know, the biggest thing I remember from my conversion is I can't tell you how many times I said, this is so real. This is true. I just knew it. And I just was just like overwhelmed that this is really real. It just kind of hits you. And that's the Holy Spirit. So it's not a function of something I did or you did. It was just something that was, you know, a grace given. So I did have my struggles along the way. I mean, at my conversion was one big night, actually. A lot happened in one night, and 80% of my struggles kind of went away, but the Lord left me with that 20%. I just had a moment. God allowed me to see myself the way He sees me. And shortly before that, I was feeling to come on, and I was saying, you know, you got to help me in my informal kind of prayer way. And He did. It was really a long story, but it's wonderful. And if we can just pull away a little bit and be quiet and pray, that's really all you need. God will do the rest.
7: My name is Lindsay Adornetto, and I am the development specialist at the Station of the Cross. For me, I didn't know what was true and real in my life. So I think, you know, when you grow up Catholic and you go through the Catholic school system, I was just checking off the boxes and going through the motions. And then in your 20s, you know, you encounter real life. And I think you experience different challenges. And I wasn't really blending the challenges of my life with my faith. And I honestly don't feel like I was very catechized well. My parents are divorced, so I can't say that I love my parents, but they weren't truly living out the faith righteously in our family. So when I came back to the faith, it was through the inspiration of a couple close people in my life that are like friends. And I started having questions. You know, I was like, is this true? Is this real? What Christian denomination is the right one? Well, I know. And that's why I went back to RCIA, because I had to learn, I had to study, I had to grow, and I had to figure it out. Like, is God real? And if He is, then what does He want from me? And if we die someday, where do we go? What's happening? And I think it was really through exploration and studying and kind of figuring out, like, what is real in life.
8: My name is Charles. Station of the Cross has been very helpful to me, especially I was living in Texas. My parents live in Buffalo, or, you know, Hamburg area. And I just felt this call to, like, I need to go home. And then when I got home, I was like, now that I'm here, what do I do? So then I just asked God. I was like, started praying again. I was like, what should I do? And, you know, kept saying that every morning, every night. And it was pretty clear within a couple of weeks, God was saying, you need to go to that Catholic church down the road. And you need to go to confession. And I was like, okay, well, how do I do that? And so, you know, I don't know exactly the timetable, but within a few weeks, maybe within about a month, I guess I'm going to confession this morning. And then that was kind of how it happened. It was like, I got called to come home, asked what I should do. Said, go back to the church, and it ended up being the perfect time, because my family's going through sort of a difficult thing, and I'm here for them, which is great. So it was all very providential.
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1: Good morning and welcome back to a special second hour of Rise Right, I think you can call it. Jay Kraft here with Sarah Kane. If you were expecting to hear the Daily Mass, we will be airing it at 7 p.m. as you are probably used to from our week-long live appeals. We're here just for one more day to close out the spring appeal as we're looking for our final about $30,000. I think we're well below that number needed so far because we have had an amazing turnout so far this morning. Again, yeah. Sarah and I are here with a second hour here on the audio streams. We're going to talk about some Fulton Sheen clips that we've got because we're so excited about his beatification coming up and because his message is as powerful now, maybe more than now than it ever was, his messaging and his portrayal of the struggles of the world in the face of rising secularism, his defense of the faith. And we will talk about that as we go through. But again, the Mass will be on at 7 p.m. if you want to listen to that. And the sooner we hit our funding goal, the sooner we will go back to all of our regular programming by the end of this day as we try and hit our goal. And Sarah, we've had some amazing gifts come in just in that quick break we took at the end of Rise Right last hour.
2: We did. My goodness, thank you so much to those who really showed up last hour. I mean, we've raised over $4,000 thanks to your generosity, and it really is incredible. And this was the first hour of our fundraising here at the station today. So thank you for really, you know, giving the other shows something to fight against.
1: Yes, exactly.
2: Thank you. Let's go ahead and start by thanking George from Greenville, Pennsylvania, who gave $102.70, which means that he even covered the processing fee. That's when you get those little strange little few cents extra. He's covering the processing fee for the credit card for us so that we don't have to cover it. So thank you for that extra generosity as well there, George. Very appreciated. And then we also have Claire from Tolland, Connecticut, who also gave $100. I mean, we're seeing so much generosity from people at the moment.
1: Yes.
2: Thank you so much to those listening. She says, she requests, her donation came in appreciation for the daily 8 a.m. Mass, which again has been moved to 7 today, but we'll be back every other day. And for the new Rise Right program, thank you so much. And all the other programs too.
1: Amen.
2: Thanks for appreciating us here at the station. We really are trying to help to evangelize, help to reach those people who just turn the dial or tune in through our website or through our app or through our YouTube channel, through our Rumble channel. I mean, we have so many different areas where we're trying to reach people. So I'm glad that we are. And we're getting so many new donors as well, which shows that other people are finding us.
1: Yes.
2: And we're reaching them, which is really important to me because I think that a huge part of what we do is really trying to reach people who are struggling, you know, and give them the truths of the faith, which helps to ground us. Because I don't know how I would live in this world without being grounded with the faith, and would lose my mind under the weight of the news cycle.
1: Absolutely. I think it's the assuredness you can have, the surety, the certainty that you can have in the truth of the Catholic faith, in the structure of the Catholic Church, regardless of when things go bad, because things can go bad in the church as well. That's how it's always been. Even among those first 12 bishops of the church was the Judas who betrayed our Lord himself. And that still happens, but that doesn't take away from the existence of our Lord and from the fact that he instituted those 12 apostles, and that when the one went bad, those apostles got together and elected a 12th to fill that number that our Lord instituted. That is what the church will always do. That's what our Lord will always do. That's what he promised to give us, is that assuredness and that faith that we can have. And it's possible to struggle with it, for sure. I've had times where I've just been in a dark place in terms of my faith, in terms of my certainty. I'm sure everyone can sympathize with that. But to know, to practice that knowledge, that belief, that faith, that it's right there, it's waiting for you, that we can play a role in that here at the station by being there for you when you are struggling. Maybe you'll turn us on, and maybe it's as simple as the fact that it's the rosary on. Maybe it's just Mother Angelica and the nuns praying the Angelus at 12 noon. You just happen to tune in to hear that and you think, okay, if Mother Angelica could go through what she did and do what she did, well, I can too. And I can get through this Maybe that's all that you need, is that quick little bit. Maybe it's something, an in-depth discussion on the Catholic Current, or it's maybe it's some news reporting that we give on Rise Right that you heard wrong somewhere else, and then you hear us explain it, and you think, oh, well, maybe now that makes sense, and now I feel better about that, and I don't have to let it disturb me. Whatever it is that we can provide here at the station, that's what we try and do, and that's what you are doing when you support us. Again, you can call 1-877-711-8500 to donate over the phone. 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You are supporting every single person who is affected in a positive way by our programming here at the station, by our work. You are affecting that. You are contributing to that. You are making your dollar go further than it probably could ever go if you gave it to another cause. It's not to say that you shouldn't do other charitable giving. Hopefully, by giving to us, you're inspired to give elsewhere as well and be generous. That's something Dr. Ray has talked about a lot. He will be on with us fundraising later today. But we've had some other gifts come in as well, Sarah. We've got two more, at least, if you refresh that document. Really incredible generosity here at the end of last hour.
2: Absolutely. Thank you to the anonymous donation from Amherst, New York, who gave $400.
1: Incredible.
2: I mean, just wow. Thank you. And that's above and beyond our mission partner level, of which is otherwise known as our dollar a day level of 360. Thank you. And the anonymous person requests prayers for all lost souls of Catholics, that they come back to the faith.
1: Amen.
2: Yes, amen. I know that there's a special, I think, I don't know if pain is the right word, but I think it kind of is, when you know somebody who you love and yet they don't have this thing that ought to be the most important part of their life, and also the most important thing that you can share. Mm-hmm. Like when I'm there with my Catholic loved ones, right? I'm sort of united with them in a deeper way, because we can share the faith, you know? And so we're aiming in the same place, not just as individuals, but for each other.
1: Yes.
2: Like, I want to treat this person better because I want to help them get to heaven, right? And they're treating me that way because they want to help me get to heaven, right? And we want this with all of our loved ones. And so there's always this sense of impoverishment when you're there with someone and you're like, but our relationship is somewhat incomplete because their relationship with God is also incomplete.
1: Yeah.
2: And so I really do understand that grief, and I pray for those who have fallen away from the faith as well regularly.
1: Yeah.
2: I understand.
1: We have a note here that Anonymous in Amherst is also a mission partner monthly donor. So this is a bonus gift on top of their existing donorship here for the station. Thank you so much, Anonymous. You're right. Yeah. You're right here in our neck of the woods for our headquarters, our founding location here in Buffalo. You're in Amherst, New York. We're basically down the street here at the studios. So thank you so much for your gift. That is incredible generosity above and beyond what you are already giving. That's the kind of thing that the station inspires. We're not bragging about that. We're just telling you that that's what we can do. That's what you can do with your support. You permit this. You allow it. You enable it. You enable us to spread the faith, to maintain the faith in others, to get other people praying for others. It's an amazing opportunity. And one more gift that came in right at the end there. Robert in Roslindale, Massachusetts, a one-time gift of $500. Thank you so much. I did hear that phone ring, so we're off to a good start here. And we just had a donation come in here from Anonymous in Pittsford, New York. This is beautiful. One-time gift of $5, and just asked to pray for world peace. Amen. Pax Vobis, our Lord said. He said, peace be with you. And that is what we will pray for, is our Lord's peace on the earth. And thank you just so much for that gift. However you were able. And Pittsford, they're also a monthly donor, and they came in and just gave extra because just to show their support. Imagine if Anonymous is that $5 gift. That could be the one that is just that little bit that takes us over the edge by the time all is said and done, that can hit that goal. Because $5 could do it. We could be right there. We could be $4 short, and then we go $1 over because of Anonymous's $5 gift. Every amount counts as we count down to our goal. We, at the start of this hour, we had $28,904 left to raise to hit our goal. And that $5 donation gets us down below $28,900 to go. So that's what the effect of even a $5 extra gift can do. Thank you, Anonymous in Pittsford, New York, for being the first one on the board this hour. Again, Sarah and I are here. The Mass will be on at 7 p.m. We'll be again, asking for your donations to hit our goal. We'll also be hearing a little bit of Bishop Fulton Sheen, soon to be Blessed Fulton Sheen, and we'll be discussing some of his content. Yes, indeed. We're going to...
2: Such an important cleric in this age of the media, especially, I think, yes, what we do, Jake. You know, it's I'm already kind of asking for his intercession here.
1: Indeed. Just, yeah, he's a little mini patron for us in our work. We've got some great patrons of Catholic media previously, but Bishop Sheen for the modern use of media technology to spread the word, spread the faith. Even Pope Leo mentioned, he discussed Bishop Sheen recently. He said he was affected growing up. He grew up right in that era, and it had an influence on him. So the current pontiff, the current Holy Father,

0: the way he presented it vocally, the way he delivered the message. It is important. That's part of the gift of preaching and speaking that we've talked about with many of our saint stories. He's now another example of that, where it was someone's profound preaching that could convert the faith. That's the importance of emotion. That's the importance of knowing how our passions work and knowing how to use them. They're not inherently evil. They can be driven to evil, but they are not inherently evil. You can draw on those to spread the faith, to convert someone. It's not manipulation. It's simply knowing what is important and what people take seriously, how they feel. It's not just about what they know. It is also how they feel. That is some of the encouragement that you can get through much of the content we provide here at the Station of the Cross. So it's an important thing to keep in mind, and it's an important way to evangelize in this modern day and age.
1: And if you want to help us to keep doing that, mm-hmm. to keep evangelizing and to stay on the air and available in video, just like Fulton Sheen was,
0: yes.
1: on the internet, please do give us a call. 1-877-711-8500 with whatever it is that you're moved to give, whatever it is that you're able to give, because we will make the best use of it. We are trying to expand in so many different areas right now, mm-hmm. and we are, in fact, expanding. Jake and I have just been doing this for 5 months, so we're a brand new show.
0: Yep.
1: So please do help us to keep going. That's 1-877-711-8500. Thank you for that call. I mean, the Station of the Cross, this network of stations, really is funded by you guys, yep. who are listening. You know, like we in the most literal sense, could not do this without donations. We are funded by you.
0: Yes.
1: So I know that not everyone loves to hear fund drives. I get that. Not everyone loves to do fund drives. I get that too. But it's also the case that we do want to exist, that we authentically have good things to do. We do want to reach people in their moments of struggling, even when they're not. We just want to be there for them and let them know they're never alone.
0: To sustain them.
1: In their faith, to sustain them, exactly.
0: To reach new listeners, to reach new souls, as I said. And mm-hmm. honestly, Sarah, it's the kind of thing where, all right, we have to go on and we have to ask people. It's a difficult thing to ask for money.
1: Exactly.
0: Maybe there are some listeners out there who are maybe third order Franciscans or something like that, and the mendicant orders, they have to go out and beg for their bread and butter each day, basically. This kind of mentality, and it can be a hard thing to do. It can be a vulnerable thing to do, to say I have to ask for the money to keep us afloat, really. To keep salaries paid, to keep stations on the air, to keep podcast platforms funded. That's not free. But it's always a fulfilling thing to me at the end of the day to see how much we mean to people and to remember how much everyone means to us. All of these listeners who fund us, who keep us on the air, and all these people who appreciate what we do and who express that, who say, again, as you said, Sarah, with a new show like ours, that we have had people call in and say, we're praying for your success. We appreciate what you do. We love starting the day with that show, and they want all their programs to continue. When we get these testimonies that say, I was listening to this show or that program, sometimes it's overnight when we're not live. And it's just the fact that we are there reliably overnight for people who are working hard, who can't sleep, who, for whatever reason, and that's what kept them going. It's incredible. It's very fulfilling, certainly for me, to hear all of that, to feel all of that. And it can help me keep going. It's helped me keep going during times when I've been struggling, when I've felt down, when I've felt discouraged. And to hear those reminders, to see those reminders, it's been incredibly gratifying and encouraging. So please join all of these wonderful donors we've already had so far today. 1-877-711-8500. All the wonderful donors for the appeal so far. And Sarah, if you don't mind, before we go to our first Sheen clip, mm-hmm. I do want to kind of give a little preview just of what's coming up the rest of the day. Again, once we reach our goal, we'll have reached it, that our donors have promised us that bonus gift on top of it if we reach our funding by tomorrow. So we could reach this funding today at the rate we're going. It'd be really incredible, and we'll just go right back to regular programming. But as we try and get to that point, we have some special stuff lined up. We've got Dr. Ray coming back to join us for one more day. He'll be on every hour from 9 a.m. to 12 p.m. Eastern. So he's joining us. That's how much he loves us and how much he cares that we reach our funding goal. He's back with us for another day. He'll be on live with a bunch of our hosts. I'll be on with him for an hour. That'll be really fun. We'll have Ask a Priest live as usual. It'll just be a

0: live fundraising hour, as well as answering questions from 12 to 1. Rudy Carlos will be with you as the host, along with some of our great priests there. And Sarah, I think you and Rudy are going to be on later on for an hour. Mm-hmm. We'll have Mother Mary live, of course. Rick Paolini will be around. I'll pray the Chaplet of Divine Mercy with him at 3 p.m. That's our big prayer power hour in the middle of the afternoon there. And then that 1-2 punch of Joe McClain and Father McTague, they will be back live together for 2 hours together, 4 to 6 p.m. You won't want to miss that. They're a great team.
1: Heard that they're actually, as a thank you to our donors, are doing the same thing tomorrow, even though they're not fundraising.
0: That is something I heard. So it'll be an amazing. It'll be great if we can if they can be fully funded completely well ahead of that time. But they'll give you that extra little thank you of a bonus double hour with Joe and Father tomorrow. As hopefully they might not even, at the rate we're going again, Sarah, they might not even need to be fundraising today when they're on for the 2 hours. That's how generous everyone's been, including another donation that just came in.
1: Yes, thank you to Deborah from Amherst, New York.
0: Wow, Amherst on the board this morning. Incredible.
1: Really, yeah. We gave $360. That's the mission partner level. We call it roughly a dollar a day, right? Thank you for that generosity. Again, we're really off to a wonderful start today. You guys who've been listening really have been showing up and helping us to kind of feel the love, so to speak.
0: indeed.
1: So thank you for helping us. Because like, when you support us like that, I mean, it really is the fact that you're saying, I value you. Mm-hmm. You know, that's what you're doing when you give something. I recognize that you're engaging in a sacrifice for the sake of us. Mm-hmm. You know, it's not a small thing. You're in a very material way sacrificing, and you're saying that I value you, and therefore I give you something of mine.
0: Yeah.
1: And it's actually a very moving gesture. Mm-hmm. And so we really do appreciate that, both on the material level and also on the spiritual level.
0: Yeah, it's the kind of thing you can't put a price on, a single price on. It's invaluable.
1: Right.
0: Because it can be any amount. It can be anonymous in Pittsburgh's $5, again, because we could get up to that point and it was just that $5 that we needed to hit our goal. Sometimes it's the $5. It's that monthly, the $360. Again, that's committing to a dollar a day. You can rely on the fact that you're giving a dollar a day over the course of the year to keep our programming on the air. And the thing is, you're not just giving to us here at the station. You are giving to everyone else who's listening. You are giving to those who have nothing to give materially. They can only join us in their prayers, and our network is there for them. Our network is there for them when they have nothing and they don't have anything to give. Our other listeners who have, our donors who've been giving us so far, are contributing to them as well. You are spreading that charity far and beyond just paying the bills, just paying the salaries of the workers here, paying for the podcast platforms to stay on the air, or for the radio network to keep broadcasting. You're giving even beyond that. You're giving to everyone who is affected by it, everyone who benefits from it. So that's the power of your gift in a way that it goes beyond just that dollar amount, whatever it is you're able to give, whether it's the widow's mite or whether it's the incredible generosity from some really big gift donors we've seen, including over the past week, that got us so close to our goal that we're trying to conclude today. So really incredible opportunities. Oh, and another one came in just from a little north of here, Tonawanda, New York, Sylvia, with a gift of $100. Thank you so much, Sylvia. Mm-hmm. She's a regular donor. God bless you, Sylvia, for your gift of $100. Amazing to hear this come in. We're going to go to Bishop Sheen in a moment, but again, the phone number is 877-711-8500, and you can also give online, but we do love to hear that phone ring. It's an
1: encouragement.
0: Encouragement, exactly. That's the right word. We love hearing that phone ring as well, but again, you can donate online, you can donate through the app. We've had some wonderful mailings coming in as well, which is great, but however you're giving, the fact that we're on here for one more day, the sooner we get to funding, the sooner we just go back to our regular programming. We just want to close things out strong, and we're making a great start. But Sarah and I are going to listen to this clip of Fulton Sheen with you on the subject of caring, and we will be right back with more funding updates and some commentary on Bishop Sheen's amazing messaging at the other side of this clip. But here is Fulton Sheen.
2: As I stood back there in the wings waiting for the cue to come on, there came to me a recollection of a priest in Washington, D.C., a very short man. And whenever he got into the pulpit, he always had to stand on a little stool. And the particular gospel that he was reading this Sunday was, a little while you see me, and a little while you will not see me. And he fell off the stool. The subject tonight is caring. The reason I chose this particular subject, really, was because of this incident. This particular day, I was too busy to go to dinner, so in the afternoon I went into a grocery store to buy some graham crackers. And in the back of the store was a mother with her four-year-old son. He just pulled a bottle off the shelf, a bottle of vinegar, and broken the bottle, and the pieces were on the floor along with the vinegar. The mother was saying to him repeatedly, pick up those pieces. And the more she insisted on it, the more he refused. And she would have loved to have cracked him, but she didn't want to look too cruel before the customers. And the father was there, and of course he was busy. And that gave him the very happy air of neutrality. He didn't have to interfere. Finally, the mother was intense with rage. You could see what the father was saying. He was saying the kid's just exactly like her folks. And you know very well what she was saying, stubborn like the old man. But in any case, she finally picked up the kid like a rag doll and went off the premises with him. And so it set me thinking and brought the subject of this telecast. Who won, the child or the mother? The child didn't pick up the pieces. He was weak, but he had resort to tears, which is always the last resort of weakness. She was strong, but did she win? Well, she resignated a certain amount of power, but she had to do it. And that got me thinking about the strong and the weak. And it was put very well by a European doctor, Dr. Jean de Rougemont, who said, if I am stronger than my neighbor, I despise him. If I am weaker than my neighbor, I fear him. If I am equal to my neighbor, I resort to subterfuges to escape obedience or to assert my superiority. So that brings up the problem, how are we going to solve this tension between, well, the rich, the poor, the educated, the uneducated, and the strong and the weak? For example, when the rich help the poor, perhaps they're obsequious, and then the poor are humiliated. Learned people are impatient with those that are ignorant. And the ignorant people, too, are humbled very often when taught by those that are wise. So what's the answer? Well, the answer is caring. Now, I'm going to try to tell you what caring is. But I'm going to do it, first of all, in an abstract way, so you'll think I'm learned. Then we will give examples. And it is this. The strong must feel their weakness. Strong must feel their weakness. The rich must feel their poverty. The wise must feel their ignorance. How can this be done? Well, let the strong begin to examine themselves and find out how weak they are, first of all. You think you're real strong? Strong-minded, strong-willed? Did you keep the last New Year's resolution? You keep on a diet? I know a woman who went into a gymnasium and the instructor said you have to chin yourself 20 times a day. She said, which chin?
0: Trademark Bishop Sheen sense of humor at the start and the end of that clip, which is great. It keeps you awake when you're listening to it because you're thinking of this heavy subject that he's discussing, and then he reminds you, well, you don't have to have this gloomy face on while you're taking this serious subject seriously. He can give these jokes. I absolutely love his style, his voice in general is so wonderful. But this is Jake Kraft here, co-host of Rise Right. My co-host Sarah Kane is joining me. If you're accustomed to hearing the Holy Mass at this hour, it will be on at 7 p.m. Eastern on our network. We're not going to eliminate it from the day. We're just moving it till later because we are trying to reach our spring appeal goal with a single day of live fundraising today here on this Wednesday, this June 10th. 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However you can give, whatever you can give, it is much appreciated. Every gift counts, no matter the amount, to get us to that goal. Again, we're already on a great path to reaching our goal as soon as possible. And the sooner we do, the sooner we go back to regular programming. But Sarah, go ahead.
1: I was just going to say, if you're tuning in now, you probably are someone who really enjoys listening to the Mass. And so, first of all, I apologize for the fact that it's not here today. It is just a one-day appeal. But I also just want to clarify that even though the Mass, you know, sort of per se is free, it's not free for us to broadcast.
0: Yeah.
1: And that's why we have to be on here today fundraising to keep things like that on the air, to reach people each day and to help to console them and whatever it is that they're going through, because we're always going through something, all of us, even though it's not the same thing. And that's one of the things I think it's very easy to just think, oh, you know, it doesn't really cost anything to play that. But unfortunately, we have to keep the towers going.
0: Yeah.
1: You know, we have to keep the internet up. We have human beings who have to, you know, man the board, so to speak. And so all of these expenses actually are pretty large.
0: Yeah.
1: And so it is impressive just really how many people have showed up and show up really throughout the year to help us to keep things like the Mass on the air, in addition to Rise Right, even ask a priest, the Catholic Current. I mean, we have so many good shows here on the Station of the Cross. So please do give us a call at 1-877-711-8500. Again, we're just asking for one day. So one day appeal. So don't wait until tomorrow, because we really would appreciate being able to thank you here. So if you give us a call today, we'd like to add you to our list of people who value what it is that you hear, what it is that we do here, attempting to reach those who use us for that source of consolation, for that source of friendship, and to always be here. Because Station of the Cross is 24 hours a day. We're always streaming. We're always putting out that content that people can use to ground themselves, perhaps in moments in which they don't feel very grounded.
0: Yeah, I almost it's an easy shorthand to say that we are producing content, and it's kind of an inadequate word because, well, one of those hours of content that we provide it's the Holy Mass being broadcast.
1: Yeah.
0: Again, it's not the same as attending Holy Mass, of course, but it has an incredible spiritual effect. It's an incredible gift for people. Often we've heard from people who are stuck at home for whatever reason, who are bedridden, we've heard from people who are driving around for work at that hour. And they need that encouragement of hearing the words, the texts, the music of the Holy Mass broadcast out of the EWTN studios. We're one of their oldest affiliates, and the power of that again, even if it's not the same as attending Holy Mass in person, actually going to Mass, it's still an incredible gift. It goes beyond that word content that we say. And yes, the same goes for so much of what we do produce and what we provide in our programming. And we've had people donate specifically this morning saying in appreciation of the 8 a.m. Mass that we have. Again, it'll be on at 7 p.m. You will be able to still hear it today. But the importance of keeping it on the air for everyone. And the thing I've been kind of hammering home so far this morning is that you who are contributing to it, our listeners who fund us, you are also supporting everyone who can't contribute, everyone who's unable to give, everyone in the future who has not given yet but and has yet to hear our message. You will be contributing to them and helping to support them in getting what they need out of what we provide. So an incredible, incredible network. It, in a way, network says much more, I think, Sarah, than just, oh, well, they're an organization. They're a media company. I think network really describes the connections between not just us, not just our radio stations, our broadcasting towers, our YouTube channels, whatever it is, but each and every listener and donor and supporter, whether it's being supported through prayer, through monetary donations that we're asking for during this appeal, that network is an actual, it's this beautiful tapestry, if that's not too corny to say, to describe it, of people contributing together, helping each other and benefiting. And everyone who can't donate, you can at least support us with your prayers. Well, yeah. Support our, by praying for us to reach our goal, that others be touched and are able to give, as so many wonderful donors have given before. So that I think is where that network is goes beyond, again, that simple secular understanding, that material understanding of us being a media company. It's an incredible opportunity, and it's something that we're happy to be expressing as we come here asking for the fundraising that we need.
1: Most definitely. And I do want to thank Andrew from St. Paul, Minnesota, who gave $10.27, which means he covered that credit card processing fee. Thank you so much, Andrew. Thank you to Sylvia again, to Deborah, to the Anonymous from Pittsford. We have had, you know, a good start to the day so far, and we're really hoping to really just be doing this for one day in order to cover those base expenses. And then, if you haven't heard, we have this amazing benefactor who said that if we reach our goal by tomorrow, well, then he'll give us $50,000.
0: It's incredible. I think it's a few donors have teamed up together to give that amount, if I recall correctly. But it's just an incredible extra bonus gift to say, we believe in you so much. We also believe that you have the ability to reach your goal without us giving this amount, that we know other listeners also appreciate you, other donors also appreciate you, and will help you reach that goal so that we can give this on top of what you're already raising. And that's a statement of confidence in our reach, in our influence, in our impact, in our mission, in how seriously we take that, and how we are able to spread it to new listeners. We've had so many first-time donors already so far this morning. We had a ton. We had an absolutely amazing amount of first-time donors in our week-long appeal about a month ago. And to have these still new donors coming in just in the single day final appeal we're doing here, just incredible, incredible support. But again, that's what those bonus gift donors are saying, is that we believe in you so much, we're going to give you this extra bit. Thank you for that phone call. Again, the number is 877-711-8500. You can also donate online at thestationofthecross.com. But just an incredible effort shown by everyone, incredible belief shown in our message. Sarah, should we go to another clip from Fulton Sheen here? We've got.
1: Yeah, I'd love to.
0: Yeah, we're going to continue on the subject of caring. We will be back soon with, again, we'll be repeating the phone number. We'll be asking for your funds. But let's hear a little more from Bishop Fulton Sheen.
2: So we just the strong must ask themselves, have I been able to overcome certain habits, for example? When cocktails are free, can I resist the third? If I smoke, would I ever give up a package of cigarettes a week, say, for the poor? And then as regards the rich. You know, the angel was just cleaning my backboard. I noticed his halo was on crooked tonight. And Then the same is with the the rich. Let them look into themselves. They really are poor. What virtue have they? Charity? Justice? When they examine themselves, they find themselves on the inside really nothing but rags. Oh, yes, they've got something in their pocket. And the wise? They know all the books, yes. But do they know the meaning and purpose of life? So, just as soon as a strong man begins to feel his weakness, then you have a decent kind of equality. Then it's not based on law. It's not based on legal fictions. It's based really on caring and on loving. Notice how that comes out when a person has to have an operation. Go before a doctor. One doctor will say to you, you'll have to have this operation. It's rather serious, but you'll be in skilled hands. Do not worry. And another doctor say to a patient, I had that operation. I came through it. Immediately there's a rapport, a relationship, a lightness, an understanding, no superiority. So there need not be in this relationship of caring any such thing as Pharisaism, moralism, looking down the nose at anyone, simply because one really cares. Now let us apply this to ourselves. We say, well, how can we do that? How can a strong man begin to feel his weakness and so forth? Well, and how can I act toward others in that charitable fashion?
0: Really amazing preaching there from Bishop Sheen. And I immediately thought when he was comparing the ability to share what you've been through and to have that rapport, as he describes it, that connection with someone. Sarah, I immediately thought of us saying how some of the programming here at the Station of the Cross has been useful to us, even aside from the fact we are on the air with our show, Rise Right, but sometimes it's also the for me, it's been the support shown by our listeners. Sometimes that's what's been there to help me through a tough time, to inspire me to say, hey, you're doing important work and it matters. I think that connection there is incredibly important, and I love that Bishop Sheen is making that point. It also made me think of course, our Lord. Our Lord went through his passion, and he is able to say he became one of us. He, the creator of the universe, became a human being like us, and went through that passion. So he is able to say, I have been through this. I understand what you have been through. He is not just looking down in his creator as the creator on his creation. And, you know, it's you would owe him love and respect and honor no matter what, because he created you. But he also came down to earth to be one of us, to show I go through this as well. I went through this passion. And when you are going through your own passion, when you are carrying your own cross, I can tell you that you can get through it because I did too. I think that's an incredible, incredible example and an amazing, amazing point to understand with Bishop Sheen's message here. And just that's why we're playing these clips of him, because these are timeless, timeless teachings.
1: Yes.
0: And if anything, they become more and more prescient as societal problems increase in the world. And what he is talking about gets more and more impactful, more and more meaningful as time goes on.
1: I know. It's just amazing to think of how long it's been since he was doing some of these clips. I mean, it's like 70 years since he was saying some of these things. And it's like, wow. But it seems like he was saying them yesterday, and he certainly could have been. And I've read some of his works, like Old Eras, New Labels, in the very early part of the 1900s. And, you know, it seems kind of shocking. I'm like, how is this written then? And you're kind of checking the copyright date saying this can't be right. And yet it is, you know, and part of that is the fact that so many the teachings of our church are perennial, and the struggles of human nature are as well. And that's what kind of connects us in part with the sufferings of others and the mistakes of others, but also with our saints who overcame, and also with Christ who himself overcame. I do think that what you pointed out there, Jake, is a beautiful thing. Just this sense that I think that when we pray, sometimes we kind of forget that. We kind of forget that Christ endured everything that we endure in our lives. Mm-hmm. So we kind of forget that we're praying to someone who can empathize in a very real way.
0: Yes.
1: You know, we're not praying to someone who is kind of, I don't know, cold and closed off and, you know, kind of just looks and
0: God,
1: maybe
0: God is not remote.
1: Pity.
0: God is not just off there up in heaven and something that maybe we hope we'll get there someday and encounter him. And then, but otherwise he's kind of separated from us. No, you could go visit him in your local Catholic church. You can go see him there. He's there present in the Eucharist. You can know for a fact that he walked this earth in human vesture, as the hymn says. He was here with us, and he understood us. He understands us because he is eternal. He understands us and is there for us as a father and as a friend, as a brother, as everything. And that is a far more, again, as Bishop Sheen is explaining, it's this rapport, this understanding, this connection, this love. And that is why you do everything, is out of love for God and gratitude for him and understanding that he understands you, that he appreciates you in that way. It's an incredible message, and it's far deeper than even those words can kind of express. It goes beyond any trite interpretation of our Lord getting us, so to speak, and far deeper into what the relationship is supposed to be between you and our Lord. So that is what we try and promote here at the Station of the Cross, as we try and spread the fullness of truth with clarity and charity. That is what our mission is, and that is what you are supporting when you give to us. The number to call is 1-877-711-8500. Wonderful to hear that phone ring, but you can also donate online, thestationofthecross.com, or you can donate through the iCatholic radio app. As we try and reach our spring appeal goal here, we're very close. We're down well below $30,000 left to raise just in this one day here. And we had a gift come in from Cynthia in Mentone,
1: Absolutely.
0: Alabama, which, if I recall correctly, is right around Lookout Mountain in Alabama, I think. Really, if that's right, it's an amazing part of the country there. But thank you so much for a donation from Alabama coming in. Just wonderful, wonderful. All of the locations these come in. It's not just where we've got our radio stations.
1: Yeah.
0: Yep.
1: Territory, and we're an affiliate of them.
0: Yes,
1: so that
0: indeed.
1: Is awesome. And yes, thank you for the $102.70. So Cynthia also covered that credit card processing fee for us.
0: Yeah.
1: We appreciate that.
0: Just a little extra bit. It's great to see.
1: Yeah, exactly. And she requested prayers for the conversion of the world. Oh my goodness, amen.
0: Amen to that. That is what we want to see. And that's what we try. Again, we keep emphasizing how many new donors we've been getting, especially this appeal. First-time donors. That's showing that the message is spreading, that we are important to either spreading the faith or maintaining the faith in all corners of the world, in places where we don't just have a radio station. I talk about the story where we began as a single Catholic radio station, an EWTN affiliate here in Buffalo, New York. We've spread to about 20 stations across the Northeast, and countless people are being reached online through the power of the internet. And that's where we're taking inspiration from, not just Mother Angelica, of course, with founding EWTN, but from Bishop Sheen decades before, where he used this new technology of the television. I think in one of the clips we played today, he used the phrase telecast. And I thought, how often does that word get used nowadays? But it was this new technology of television. And he got up there with that gift of preaching, that gift of spreading the word. And he spread the faith and inspired many, including our current Pope. So who knows who your gift will inspire? Because you've given, you've helped keep us on the air, you've helped reach our goal. Who knows who will listen to our network and be encouraged by it, be affirmed in the faith, have the faith spread and grown in them. Who knows who will listen to that and what great good they will do. Maybe not a future pope, but maybe a future bishop, maybe a future priest. We've had a testimony from one of our great Ask a Priest Live contributors, Father Amato, where he said before he became a priest, it was listening to the Station of the Cross that helped encourage him in his faith and encourage his vocation over time. So that's the kind of impact you can have by keeping us on the air with your gift. 1-877-711-8500 is the number.
1: Yeah, and I will say, one of the things that stuck out to me in that most recent Bishop Fulton Sheen clip, Jake, was his contrast between the strong and the weak.
0: Yes.
1: In which he was able to sort of show and really break down that none of us are strong. And I think it was Boethius who was writing, and he was sort of exploring all these different ways that we seek happiness via, you know, means that aren't necessarily flawed, but always inadequate. So like when a person accrues wealth, and they do so because they're afraid, ultimately. We do it because we're afraid some incident is going to happen and we're going to need to overcome that incident, right? That life feels so very uncertain that if we just have enough wealth that we can maybe fight the uncertainty in different ways.
0: Yeah.
1: You know, if your house gets destroyed or something, you can step in there, or maybe you need to help your kids get to college in order to give them a better life. And yet, at any time, someone can get sick, and there's just nothing that you can do.
0: Yep.
1: Because ultimately, I think people, while we seek stability, when we seek it from these inadequate places, we're just kind of left alone. And ultimately, we're impoverished no matter what, because we get hit by the fact that there are things that we can't control.
0: Mm-hmm.
1: Right? There is no full peace to be found, no full control to be found. We can have somebody that we love die in a car accident tomorrow, and there's nothing that we can do. And yet, you know, we recognize the truth of the faith and the truth of Christ. And in that, that's something that can't be taken away. And it is something that we can do in a certain sense. You know, we can pray for our loved ones, both those who have gone and those that are here now. And I think that is also something that endures whenever hardship of any kind comes, right? Is being able to turn to the Lord. And that's such an important part of what we do, as I see it here at the station, is that when people realize how weak they really are, regardless of what they think they've accrued, whether it is wisdom or knowledge or money or whatever, when they realize how weak they really are, and they feel very alone in that moment, because everybody feels alone when they feel weak, right? That's when we sort of turn inward. We offer them something. We remind them that they're not actually alone. You know, perhaps when nobody else is there to say that to them. And for me, at least, that's such a monumental part of what we do and why I appreciate being able to assist in working at the Station of the Cross. Because so people can tune in and can maybe just hear the Mass, you know, and can pray along. Or they can, you know, be entertained and informed by you and I at 7 a.m.
0: Yeah, God willing.
1: And, you know, we can guide people, hopefully, towards the truth of Christ, even amongst the headlines. Or they can tune in to Ask a Priest and have their questions about the faith that they've perhaps always kind of wondered and gotten a little confused about something.
0: Yeah.
1: They can get those questions answered. There's a lot of good that we do here.
0: Absolutely.
1: So thank you to those who are helping all of us when we have our weak moments to have something to tune into. Please do give us a hand with that. Help us to stay on the air. Help us to keep doing what it is that we do at 1-877-711-8500. That's 877-711-8500.
0: Yes, indeed. I want to close out with this final clip we have here of Bishop Sheen before we bring things to a close for our hour here. Again, the number is 877-711-8500. But God willing, as you're inspired by these words of Bishop Sheen, who is far more eloquent than you and I could ever be, Sarah. I'm not just speaking for myself there, but we're appreciating his forthcoming beatification, and we want to honor him and take inspiration from him here at the station. So we're going to listen to this last clip of Bishop Sheen, and then we will close things out, hopefully with a few more thank yous, if you could contribute. Again, 877-711-8500. Here's one more clip of Bishop Sheen.
2: Well, let us begin asking ourselves, aren't there moments when I hate myself?
3: I know that I'm rotten on the inside. The water cooler in the office. I complain and talk in a nasty fashion about someone. Looking back over my life, it's been spoiled. Weakness, things to be hated, but I sure like myself. So when you go into a room, despite the fact that you've often said to yourself, oh, I hate myself for that, but you take the easiest chair in the room, don't you? When you go into a restaurant and you don't like a certain kind of food, do you order it? Don't you hate yourself? Now, for example, I don't like chicken. I announce that every 2 years over the television in case I'm invited out to dinner. And this is about the time to announce it. I will tell you the reason why, actually. The reason is that when I was a boy, my father would send me out to a farm during the summer vacation and sometimes on weekends. And the farmer would give chicken dinners every time I went out. And I had to wring the chicken's necks. I rang, I think, by, in round numbers, 7,683 chickens' necks. So when I go into a restaurant, do I order chicken? No. Despite the fact, for example, that there are many things that I know I find very despicable in myself. Now, if I, who hate myself, find much that is lovable. If I, who know all of my weaknesses and still take good care of myself, if I am that way to myself, why can't I be that way to my neighbor who's weak too? If I have money and he does not have any, and I know on the inside how poverty-stricken I am as regards goodness, why can't I be good to him when he's poor? This is the basis of caring. Then I belong to the companionship of the needy. The fellowship of those that are looking for help. I'm not above them. I am one with them. Did you ever ask yourself why our blessed Lord should have said, love your neighbor as yourself? Why did he not say, love your neighbor more than yourself? Well, because if you love yourself, knowing really the way you are, then if you give that kind of love to your neighbor, you really are wonderful. You're marvelous. And then, of course, the greatest reason of all is, well, I'm loved by God. Therefore, I've got to love everybody else. I must not say, for example, God loves everybody, therefore God loves me. No, God loves me, therefore he must love everybody.
0: I absolutely love that from Bishop Sheen. God loves, if God loves me, he must love everybody else. I can definitely sympathize with that. Wonderful stuff. We heard the phone ring again during that clip. Great to hear it. And we hope some more donations come in here. Sarah and I do have to wrap this up. And you'll be hearing from Dr. Ray Guarendi next and from my good friend Rick Paolini here at the station. They will be on for the next hour. Dr. Ray will be on for three straight hours with you. I'll be joining him later on today as well. So really amazing.
1: What a generous offering of his.
0: Yes, indeed. Mm-hmm. He supports us. He wanted to come on, and he's on for an extra day, not just for that week that we were live fundraising previously. So again, this is our last day, our last opportunity here to come on the air and ask for that last little bit we need to fill our goal here in the spring appeal. We're very, very close and getting closer every minute here. Please do contribute, 1-877-711-8500. Sarah, it was great to be on for an extra hour with you and with
1: Likewise.
0: Our listeners. And we'll be back with our normal show tomorrow, but you have this opportunity to give and keep us on the air. 1-877-711-8500 is the number. Please call and contribute. God bless you. Thank you for listening.
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0: only thing I can figure out, one of two explanations for me being back here with you. First time around, it didn't help all that much. And they said, all right, we're going to give you a chance to undo what you did. That's one explanation. The second explanation is we had such a wonderful time. That kind of warm feeling talking to all the supporters, the Station of the Cross, that they said, can you do it again? Yes, I most certainly can. By the way, I was listening to that list of stations going on and on and on. And the fascinating thing about that was that is a 18, 20 second testament to how well Station of the Cross uses your support. There's a station in there that's in Boston. That station is AM 1060. That is the most powerful Catholic station in the country. It is 50,000 watts. That is enormous. That's as big as you're allowed to get in AM. And Station of the Cross, with your help and support, not only using what you've given for day-to-day operations, but to expand, has done that. And so I consider this a major privilege to have the chance to be with you today and to finally close up our goal, get to what we need for our operating expenses, which I'm looking at it here, this is slightly on the one side of 2 million. Sounds like a lot. But if you know anything about broadcast costs, that is unbelievably cheap per ear the Station of the Cross touches. Millions and millions and millions of potential ears through all your stations. So, once again, wonderful to be with you. Is my co-host here with me now? I took it from the top. Is he coming in? Is he sleeping in? Where is he? He's just walking in now. Find him. Tell him he's fired. What's going on here? I was up this morning practicing at 8:30. He's walking in. I got to see him sit down. I'm Dr. Ray Guarini. Some of you may know me through my program, The Doctor Is In. Privileged to be on Station of the Cross Monday through Friday, 1 o'clock to 2 o'clock. And I've been there 23, 24 years. Hard to believe. And the thing that's most hard to believe, 24 years, when they first came to me, I was shocked. I thought, 24 years ago, why would they come to a kid that's a junior in high school and ask him if he wants a radio show? I just, unbelievable, unbelievable. Do the math, you got my age. There you are, my friend. Hey, thanks for joining me.
1: I felt like I was having young children again because my mouth was moving, but nothing was happening. I am here and I'm thrilled to be with you. And you did a great job, Dr. Ray. We invited you back because of that, not because of any damage that was done. You did a great job and we really, really appreciate your support. Can we give the number so we can start raising some money? We need $27,000 to make the goal. We needed 33 when we started the day, and now we're down to 27,000. That's so exciting.
0: And you you got 6,000 support just in these 3 hours?
1: Just in the 2 hours. 7, 8, 9.
0: You're taking a big chance bringing me on here. I'm known in Catholic radio circles as the Raleigh killer.
1: Well, today you can be the Raleigh builder.
0: I can hit a double with the bases loaded, clear the bases.
1: That's right.
0: Your people are amazing. I've been in a lot of pledge drives, Peter. I've been in a lot. And your folks are amazing.
1: I was talking
0: to Michael and I was talking to Zach. And Jim doesn't talk to me anymore, but I keep texting him. And they're telling me how many people stepped up just this week to help you out, knowing that you're wanting to spread our Lord's word. And they said, oh, yeah, well, I can help you do that. I was amazed, just amazed. We were going to have me on here for a couple of days, but now it looks like you only need me for one.
1: That's what our prayer is. We hope we can do it in one day.
0: That's a bad phrase. Wait, Peter, that's a bad phrase. That's what our prayer is. We only have to have you for one. Okay. You're talking to a shrink, man. I'm interpreting what you're saying.
1: Well, don't do that. Let's just raise money. We can do that privately. 1-877-711-8500. Dr. Ray is here, and we are privileged to have him here. And you know what? We're privileged to have you as listeners, because you are the ones that pay the bills for us. And if you feel that we deserve it, please get on that phone, 1-877-711-8500. We need $27,000 to get to our goal. And you know, Dr. Ray, this past week and a half, we have received gifts at every level. And that's one of the things I mention all the time. If you can give us $5 or $50,000, it all is so important to us. And we have received gifts of every size. And that's why we've been able to close the gap so quickly.
0: I was impressed when I heard it, Peter. I was shocked. They told me, they said, before you guys even came on to do actively asking for support, they were saying, oh, yes, we got this donation, we got that donation. These folks stepped in. That's what it says is two things to me. One, they absolutely love and want to support what your station does. That's one. More than that, they want to spread our Lord's gospel in a country that is progressively more starving for it. I came across a survey that I'm going to do on my opening monologue today on the radio show. Absolutely shocking. The survey asked Americans, which of these particular moral stances are acceptable? If we would have asked that question 50 years ago, it would have been totally a fraction. Well over 50%, at sometimes 75 and 80% said things that the Catholic Church has always taught as wrong, grave wrongs, are now acceptable, morally acceptable, even celebrated. So we got to have the voice. We absolutely need the voice of Station of the Cross and stations like it. No question about it. It's our main tool.
1: No question about that. And if you want to hear the truth of the Catholic Church, the magisterial teaching of the Church, the Station of the Cross is the place that you will absolutely hear it every day. And there are times, Dr. Ray, that we have people call and say, I'm very sorry, but I can't contribute anymore because I don't agree with you on abortion. I don't agree with you on same-sex relationships. And this is my 20th year with the station, and I would never have thought that that was going to be ever said on a Catholic radio network ever 20 years ago, and it is today.
0: When somebody says to me, I don't agree with you, they make it sound like I have my opinion and they have their opinion, and we just disagree. My response to that, Peter, is this.
1: It's Rick, by the way. Excuse me.
0: I'm sorry. Forgive me. They
1: filled your paper in incorrectly.
0: See, this is what I mean. I hope people feel sorry enough for me to donate. Okay, that was my tactic. Okay. I usually say, you're not disagreeing with me. If Jesus is God, which you apparently believe he does because you're listening to Catholic radio, then he can speak truth. And he established a church to speak in his name. That's historically not arguable. So therefore, you're not disagreeing with me. You're disagreeing with Christ. Well, I don't think he said that. Well, then you haven't looked into it because you cannot argue it. So when people say, well, you know, I personally just don't agree with the Catholic Church on that. Well, you're not disagreeing with the Catholic Church, you're disagreeing with the mouthpiece of Christ who said these things. So at least say, I disagree with Christ about that. That's the more accurate thing to say rather than I disagree with Station of the Cross about that.
1: That is true. And it's the magisterial teaching of the church that we go by here. And that's the best way to put it. I want to thank Susan from Canton, Massachusetts for your gift of $300. Thank you. We now need $26,787. And because I'm the business manager, I have my magic calculator here, Dr. Ray. So I'm going to be able to do that. So keep those cards and letters and gifts to the Station of the Cross coming at 1-877-711-8500. We also will receive an additional $50,000, Dr. Ray, when we make the goal. An additional $50,000 from an incredible donor who has offered that when we make the goal. 1-877-711-8500. You want to get those phones ringing. And we have another gift from, oh my goodness, is that

0: But if you make the 50,000 overall, you'll get 50,000 match?
1: No. We need 33,000 to make our goal for the spring fund drive. And when we make that spring fund drive goal, we will get an additional $50,000 from one donor.
0: So all we got to do is get the 33,000 today.
1: Perfect.
0: And you get 50, which you get, you're getting actually roughly $1.5 for every dollar given today. Right?
1: Yeah. Yes. Perfect. So it's so important. I mean, it's going to be a wonderful day, and I know we're going to make the goal today. We need $26,637. So keep the phones ringing. Keep that money coming in. And let's see here. Okay. Keep it coming at 1-877-711-8500. We are privileged to have Dr. Ray Guarendi here. And you know whose hour this is, Dr. Ray?
0: Mm.
1: Who's normally on right now? It's a very dear, dear friend of yours who you two are always poking fun at each other on the radio.
0: Oh, she means Terry Tomlinson. Is that, I think that's her name. Terry Tomlinson? No, Terry something. It's vaguely ring. Terry Tombly. Yeah. Okay. Yeah. She's a nice girl. Really, really nice girl.
1: She does the same with your name, by the way.
0: Roy Ganuti.
1: So we have to make this a big hour because it's the hour that you call her, I think.
0: It's the witching hour. I'll tell her it's the witching hour.
1: There it is. So if you love Dr. Ray and you love Teresa Tomeo, give us a call right now at 1-877-711-8500. If you've never given before, it only takes about 2 or 3 minutes. It's safe and secure. You can also give at thestationofthecross.com. It's safe and secure. And more than anything, you're going to help us get to our $33,000 that we need today and receive an additional $50,000. That's a lot of money. Man.
0: So every dollar, say somebody gives 10 bucks,
1: yep,
0: that's equivalent to really 15, because that $50,000 is just simply lying in wait that if we get the 33 today, and we're about seven of it there, six and a half, if we get that, so anything anybody gives is now not doubled, but it's 1.5 times,
1: that's
0: safe
1: correct
0: thing to say.
1: That's correct.
0: What about, I know Station of the Cross is offering as a premium one of my books, Family Faith Under Fire.
1: Yes.
0: What do they have to do to get a free book?
1: Well, to get a free book, it's $50 a month or $600 one time, and that will get them your book. And I'm sure you've noticed, because you have to sign them, we've had to reorder the book, which is wonderful.
0: No.
1: Yeah. You mean they're not telling you? What?
0: No, they didn't tell me that. You mean you had you guys got 150 books. I gave them to you at a discount.
1: Yes.
0: Significant discount.
1: Thank you.
0: And they're gone?
1: They're gone. They're
0: gone. Oh, see, now that is amazing to me, because I have been on a ton of pledge drives and they don't use all the books I give. That's incredible. Whatever you guys are doing, the Lord is just, man, he's right behind you. Oh, man.
1: He's there. He's there all the time. And you know, we did not decide that we would only go on for one day instead of two until yesterday, because the mail kept coming. It just kept coming and coming and coming. And we were so elated here because our supporters must have known that we really, really needed it. And yesterday we said, you know what? We don't need 2 days. We're going to do this in one day. And right now, again, we still need $26,637. So give us a call. If you've given, maybe you can give us another gift, maybe $25, maybe $50, maybe $100, maybe $1,000. And those folks, God will bless you. We'll pray for you. We pray for you every day. You know, we pray every day at 9:30, Dr. Ray, in our chapel for all of the intentions that are sent in. And we have a really, really big basket of prayer intentions that we pray for. And people will call in and ask us for prayers, and we pray for those every single day here at the Station of the Cross. So you're in our prayers. And the other thing is, if you've given, please pray.

0: that someone else will be touched. Pray that some of those intentions that our listeners are calling for will be answered. 1-877-711-8500. Dr. Ray, when you're speaking to parents, do they ever ask you, how do I encourage my children to be givers and not just to be receivers? What do you tell them? Thank you.
1: That is part of a larger question, which is, how do I have my children look at the world through Jesus's eyes? And then they would be givers. There's a phenomenon that's happening here, and I see it. I think it is pervasive and it is spread. And I really don't have any answer for it. We are an extremely wealthy country. And by that, I mean comparatively to the world, by far. We live well above Europe. Our poor live better than the middle class in Europe. We've lived with the conveniences, comforts, and wealth far beyond anything in world history. As a result, that shifts who you are. One would think, well, no, when you have a lot, you're more willing to give more of it away. Unfortunately, it works in reverse. The more you have, the more you want, the more you get dissatisfied with what you don't have. And that's a problem. That's a significant problem. What I tell parents, especially the young ones, do not give materially everything you can give to your kids. Mm-hmm. I'll give you a small example. When our 10 kids were growing up, we had a rule. One stuffed animal. That's it. If you get a second one, you choose which one you want. You're not going to have 38 stuffed animals sitting on your bed. That's a little thing, but it makes a statement. At Christmas time, they got way, way, way too much stuff from relatives and grandparents. So much of it we took to Children's Hospital, volunteer donations for the kids who don't have toys and sit in the bed on Christmas. When we used to go out to the fast food places, you never got the toy. It was good enough that we took you out to eat. You didn't need a toy. So all those things we did to try to teach them. My son said to me the other day, my son's in his 20s now. He said, hey, Dad, I always thought that we didn't get as much materially as our friends did because you couldn't afford it, Dad. You had too many kids. He said, that wasn't it, was it? I said, no, that wasn't it. He said, you just didn't want us to think that we were entitled to all of that. I go, yeah, that's right, Pete. I said, took you long enough to realize that you're 28 years old, for heaven's sake. But that's a real struggle. And I tell parents, do not give everything you can give materially. That's at least the start. Once they're adults, there's not a whole lot you're going to do about that. But you can do the shaping while they're with you.
0: We have something in common, Dr. Ray. I'm one of 10 children. So I know how that is.
1: Are you the oldest, the youngest, the middle? What are you?
0: As I was called by many of our relatives, I'm number 2. did they do that with your children?
1: Well, your astrological sign is feces. What is it?
0: No, it's actually Scorpio, but they would say, you know, we don't remember your names, but I know you're number 2. So, and then there was one lady.
1: I'm going to find out.
0: The oldest, the number 1, his name was Norman. And the first 3 of us, she always called Norman. And I thought, okay, I'll answer to that. No problem. 1-877-711-8500. We need to tick away at that $33,000. I know you love listening to Dr. Ray, but you know what? Please take a couple minutes. Give us a call. Any gift amount, if you've given before and your heart is moved to give again, please, please do that at 1-877-711-8500. We can use about 3 or 4 calls right now with your gifts so that we can surrender that $33,000. We need $26,637 with your help. You know, Dr. Ray, one of my mother's brothers was a very wealthy man, and we had a lot of food because my dad owned a grocery store and a meat market, so we were all set with that. But there were a lot of things that we didn't have. And one day, my mother said to me, you know what your uncle told me today? He said, of all of the children in my mom's family, he told my mother, you're the wealthiest. And he meant that because of the fact that the love that was shown to the children, my mother spoiled 10 kids. And she did it with love, and she had examples. Whenever there was a problem in our family, she would sit down with the rosary and she would pray the rosary. And we knew that when we woke up, if mom was sitting in her chair praying the rosary, we'd say, who got in trouble last night?
1: That and the police officers at your door. How was it that giveaway too?
0: That also happened occasionally. But the fact was, she always prayed through it, and she trusted in God. And he said, you're the wealthiest one of all of us. And she said, you know what, I guess it pays to just trust in God. And I don't know that there's enough trust in God today especially with Catholics. We only go so far, and then we want to control it ourselves. And that's difficult. That's difficult.
1: I was talking to a guy who raises funds for a living. And I asked him, with people who could easily give to support things like Catholic Radio, why don't they? Or why do they give far less than they could easily give without it affecting their lifestyle at all, whatsoever, nothing? And he said this, the main reason is security. Their view of the future is, what if I don't have enough? And the irony with that is that as they get more, enough gets bigger. So he said the main reason people don't give is not because they're selfish with it, or not because they think they can't make it today if they give. The main reason is, I want to make sure I'm going to be okay. And that number keeps going up. So that's the main reason, that insecurity about the future, which really translates into a little bit of lack of trust in God.
0: Amen to that. There's no question about that. Claire from Ontario, New York, $50. Thank you. And Claire asked for prayers for Bobby, who is undergoing surgery for tumors on her lung and kidney right now, and for family to return to faith. And that is our goal for the, that's our motto for the fund drive. It's Lord, save my loved ones. I don't know that there's a family in the world that is not, does not have family members who have fallen away from the faith. And I am so sick of hearing friends and family saying, well, I'm not practicing my Catholic faith, but I am spiritual. I don't get that.
1: That's a great word, isn't it? It's a great word, because spiritual has no obligations. I think I should go to my wife and say, honey, I know I'm marital. I'm marital. I'm not married. I'm marital. Just know that I really feel good about our marriage now, but don't, please don't have obligations on my marriage or expect a whole lot of me, because I kind of make my marital rules. And that's what it is with spiritual. I'm spiritual means what? Well, it kind of means I sort of decide there's some fuzzy something about me or of there up there that I can look toward, but that there's no real responsibility toward it. I mean, I can be spiritual and fornicate. I can be spiritual and be dishonest. I can be spiritual and be gossipy. I'm spiritual. Yeah, that is one of the cliches that is a great justification for basically saying, I don't want religion. Religion is rules. Rules are not good things. Yes, they are, because if those rules are given to you by God, they're for your well-being. Yes, I in Family Faith Under Fire, that's one of the sections I deal with, where someone says, I'm spiritual but not religious. I take that apart piece by piece. So, in fact, I was thinking, I'm going to reiterate this in the next couple hours we're together, but I was thinking as I was getting ready to be with you guys, think about this. The Station of the Cross, in one day of its existence, reaches more people with the gospel of Jesus Christ than the apostles did in their lifetimes.
0: Wow.
1: Think about that. You reach at any given day thousands and thousands and thousands, tens of thousands. The apostles could only reach people talking with them. They had to be in their presence. You can only do that to so many numbers. The Station of the Cross puts the gospel in the air, and it can just be pulled down with a device, and it can reach, well, you guys know, you reach across the world. People listen to you on the app. They listen to you streaming. They get your social media. So you're all over the place. I think it's safe to say that you've probably touched millions. Well, there's no way the apostles directly talked to millions of people in their lifetime. No way. But our Lord said to our listeners here, please allow me to do that through the Station of the Cross. Please.
0: Can we get seven more gifts? Can we get seven more gifts? Seven of you pick up your phone, put it to your hand, and dial 1-877-711-8500. You know what? I'm saying dial. I've always said dial because I used to dial, but now you have to press. Now you have to press. And you know, Dr. Ray, we have a cottage in Canada, and when one of my grandchildren went there for the first time, I think she was 7 or 8 years old, we have an old wall phone that has a rotary dial on it.
1: And she wouldn't have any idea.
0: She walked in the door and she goes, "Papa, what is that?" I said, "That's a telephone." She immediately pulled off the headset, put it to her ear. And how does it work? How does it work? Do you have to turn this? Can I call somebody? And I said, it's not connected. I said, we kept it as a conversation piece, which it's amazing how many people really don't know what that is. And
1: have you seen that picture on the internet where two teenage boys, it was legit, it was not staged. There was a handset with a rotary dial. And the mother said, "That will connect you with somebody. Work it." And they picked it up, and they didn't know what the buzz was. They heard the dial tone. They did not know what that was. And then they started pushing on the numbers in between the open circles, trying to figure out why wouldn't they connect to somebody. They were totally at a loss. Had no idea.
0: That's true. That's true. I've seen so many young people come in and they don't know what that is. And that's why when I say dial, I mean press the numbers. Can we get a couple more phone calls at 1-877-711-8500? Can we get a gift? We need $26,587. Can two people give us $588 to get us below $26,000? Can we get below $26,000 with maybe two or three gifts? $588 would do that.
1: There it is. Let's make it happen during the break. Yeah, we're going to take a quick break. When we come back, get a chance to jaw with you. I am delighted to be with you, my friend. And we will be back shortly. And that's no surprise. You could expect that. I'm Dr. Ray.
2: This is Deacon Michael, and I'm from Orchard Park, New York. I listen to the radio station, usually in my truck, going back and forth from work or taking my kids places. We really enjoy listening to Catholic radio. My personal favorite show is with Father Robert Matteig. He's very intellectual, and he helps me quite a bit just living in a secular world, kind of seeing and making sense of the troubles that we're dealing with as people of faith, as Catholics. The Station of the Cross, to me, is important because, well, one, of course, it's local based, and two, it's important because it helps us see the bigger picture instead of just like a smaller thing, like as our parish or as our diocese. And I think that people should listen and share it with others because it's our rich faith. It talks about the history of our faith. It talks often about, you know, the foundations that we kind of sometimes overlook or take for granted. It's rich in understanding how to have a stronger prayer life. It's helpful in being joy-filled people. As supporting Catholic Radio, it helps spread the gospel and reach souls. Often people don't have a chance to read the gospels. They're not opening up the gospels, and sometimes the only gospel they're going to read is us. And so as we stay focused on our prayer life and our relationship with Christ, we're able to better be those examples of the gospel to others.
3: My name's Bill Andrews. I'm from Marilla, New York. I listen to the Stations of the Cross mostly when I'm in my truck driving. And the more I've learned, I don't know. So I like to listen to like Mother Miriam and Father McTague in the Catholic Current. I seem to learn something every time I talk to them. And they don't duck the tough stuff. So they'll deal with current events. They'll deal with problems of the church. So I really enjoy that because it feels authentic. It feels very real. So that's kind of opened me up to different aspects of my faith, you know, that it doesn't have to be perfect, that we're all in some way broken. We're all in some way looking to be redeemed. So listening to problems through the church, through them, gives me hope that, you know, we're all working toward that same goal.

0: very nice to be with you. I had the privilege a few weeks back to spend the whole week with Station of the Cross. It's been an absolute delightful partner the whole time I've been with Catholic Media, and I've watched Station of the Cross grow. They are one of the big networks because of you, totally because of you, and God's motivating your generosity have allowed the Station of the Cross to expand, starting out with one station. I believe they're in Buffalo. Is that right, Rick?
1: That is correct. One WLOF. Station.
0: And then from there, you're at how many now? 17?
1: 18.
0: 18? I missed 18. One. And that big boomer there in Boston, the 50,000 watt, the 1060, which interestingly enough is the actual frequency of the AM station I broadcast from here in Canton. We're WILB AM 1060 in Canton, but we don't have the powerhouse wattage that you guys do. I mean, you blanket all of the whole New England area. My son lives in Rhode Island. I tell him, hey, Andrew, you know, you can easily get AM 1060. Listen to your old man nagging at you that you thought you had finally escaped from all those years ago. Here's our phone. Is that our phone there, Rick?
1: That is, and I thank that caller. I'd also want to thank Joseph from Orchard Park. $300, and Joseph asks, it says, please pray for the repose of the soul of Peter Anthony Zinicki. 1-877-711-8500. Dr. Ray, we need $288 now, thanks to Joseph, to get below $26,000. And we have...
0: Well, I know the folks, yeah, they need to be reminded. They need to be reminded that basically whatever they give effectively is matched 1.5 times because we have that $50,000 match waiting for Station of the Cross if they get to their Spring Pledge Drive goal. So that's wonderful to hear.
1: Oh, Diana from Denham, Mass, $200. Thank you. We now need $88. Can someone give us a gift of $88 to get below the $26,000? Susan.
0: Well, yeah, I will. Hey, I will. Well, I'll give you the 88.
1: I'm not seeing it on the board.
0: Well, tell them I will. Tell them Dr. Ray, $88. Do it.
1: Dr. Ray's going to give us $88. So, and Douglas from Utica, Pennsylvania, $120. And guess what? What did we win? Did we win something? $25,967. That is great. Thank you so much, Susan, Claire, Joseph, Diana, and Douglas. And Douglas asked for prayers for his children to return to the church. And Douglas, that goes into the chapel, and every morning at 9:30 when we pray. We need $967 to get us below $25,000, Dr. Ray. $967 will get us below. Can we get three people in some way or other to give us $968 to get us below $25,000? We need your help.
0: You put my 88 in there, didn't you?
1: Yes, Rick? I did.
0: Put my 88 in there.
1: Okay, right. There we go. Your 88.
0: And they'll get me. They won't forget me. I'll get that letter. I know that.
1: Yeah, that is true. You will get a letter. once you put it orally. I mean, and you know, we record these programs just to make sure that when a host says I'm going to give $88, that you will get a letter. Oh.
0: Wait a second. I'm looking out the window here, and I think that's your guy. I think he's delivered it right now. You guys are quick. I'll tell you. I just seeing it. I think it's coming in right now.
1: I think that's
0: the mail.
1: I think that's Jim Wright himself.
0: I don't know how you guys do that, but that was he. I think Wright was on my front porch before I even gave the last digit of my donation.
1: He left this morning right at the crack of dawn so he could be there right this minute. 1-877-711-8500. We are looking for your help. We need $33,000 today. We're down to $25,879. Come on now. You can do it. We can do it. You have been so, so wonderful, so generous. Gifts of every size. We have gifts of $120, $200, $300, $150, $50. whatever it is that the Spirit puts on your heart, please give us a call. We're blessed to have Dr. Ray Grundy with us here today till noon. He'll be here till noon, but you know what? Give now, 1-877-711-8500. Dr. Ray, what age do you see children slipping away from the church? Because I seem to see, as a layman, younger and younger people showing lack of interest in religion. Has it changed? Is it younger?
0: It is younger because the influences are going after the younger kids. 100 years ago, I'd say most of human history, the clan, the tribe, the family, that was the main influencers. Your world was your immediate people around you. Not anymore. Now the culture says, here's the way you're supposed to think. Here's the way you're supposed to believe morally. Here's why religion is suffocating. Here's why religion is hypocritical. Here's why you don't need to have any part of this. And that is blasting kids at ages 12, 13, 14, 15, relentlessly. And it does it in many subtle ways. It doesn't necessarily come at them immorally all the time. It shows celebrities that you admire. I like these celebrities, but they think a certain way. Or it shows materialism in all its gaudy forms, and it presents it as just something beautiful, something that'll make you happy, something that's wonderful. So the messages are absolutely relentless at younger and younger ages, and it overwhelms parents. It truly does. I saw a statistic recently that said up to 85% of kids who go away to college will lose their faith. Now I say to parents, okay, so your kid wants to go get a bachelor's degree in something, and you're going to pay a lot of bucks. He's probably going to lose his faith, and he's going to have loans. And he's going to get a job that makes far less than he would get at a trade. So where's the win anywhere in this? So yes, it is happening younger and younger, predominantly into the 20s. There's lots of reasons for this. But never before has any culture, I think this is unprecedented in Christian history, never before has any culture had the power to influence that many people that young with all kinds of appealing, seductive messages to basically say, you don't need this religion stuff. It's a throwback. It's a part of a previous non-intellectual, non-scientific time. We're much more enlightened now. And that parents radically underestimate the power of that.
1: Dr. Ray, do you feel that there is a huge step backwards with people of every age and modesty?
0: Once again, Rick, it's the messages. Look at how all the celebs dress. Look at how the pictures constantly are thrown at you. And the irony, too, is these are all photoshopped, and they're all, in so many respects, AI-driven. So, yes, as a result, this kind of modesty is one part of the overall sexual anything goes in our culture. There's an irony to all this. We live in a culture that basically says that we have to celebrate whatever you want to do sexually with anyone at any time, however. And that's exactly what we want. There is one group that we still save our derision for, and that is married mothers with more than two children. Those are the people in our culture sexually that get abused. You know how this is happening? Well, when are you going to stop? Don't you have a television? How many are you going to have? How can you take care of all of them? What are you doing? Unbelievable. The women who are married with more than the allotted 1.86 children in our culture are the ones who get abused. When they used to ask us, we go out with our 10 kids, are these all your children? I'd say, oh, no, no, no. The oldest is at home with the triplets. That shut them up.
1: You know, we had a station wagon, and thank God when we were growing up, you didn't have to have seat belts. And when the 10 kids and my two, I only had two parents, we would cram into that. And we were driving along one day, we were stopping at a red light, and the car next to us mouthed something to my mother, and I saw her shake her head, yes. And we said, what did he ask you, Mom? And she said, are those all yours?
0: She said, or yes. They said, is this some kind of scholastic field trip?
1: But we just, all the 10 of us would just cram into that car, and we didn't think anything of it. You know, the back seat was made for three. We had four. The back, you know, the back rider seat with that faced outside to the rear, you could see who was coming up on you. We'd put four or five people in that, and thank God no one was ever hurt. There were never any accidents, but it made people shake their heads, saying, oh my goodness, look at that. 1-877-711-8500. Dr. Ray, I love speaking with you, but we need to get that phone ringing at 1-877-711-8500. We have, let's see here, we have 15 minutes left in this hour, and we did set a goal by the hour of $3,000 so that we would make the $33,000 by the end of the day. Right now, we've raised $1,233. We need $1,767. $1,767 by 10 o'clock. So whatever you can help us with, we would greatly appreciate it. And again, I love listening to Dr. Ray because he is such a wealth of information. And he has a degree. He has knowledge that we can count on. It's not Dr. Ray's opinion. This is an educated opinion, and that counts so much because there are so many people today who give you their opinion. They don't have credentials. This guy's got credentials. That was the phone. That was the phone.
0: It was.
1: That was the phone.
0: You know what? I want to say this before we close up this hour. There is nothing. I give more per month to any charity, to radio, than I do any other charity. And the reason for that is I want bang for my buck. There is no support that you can give that will spread the Catholic faith farther and wider for less dollars than Catholic radio. It is not even close. So anything you do to allow the station to spread our Lord's gospel, that's what we're doing here.
1: Amen.
0: Anything you could do reaches potentially millions of voices, ears, lives for the amount of money that you give. Nothing comes close to it. And that's what I tell people. You want to give to charities, wonderful. This is the one that you get the most return from if you want to preach our Lord's word. Most of us can't go around individually and talk the faith to people. Many people we know don't want to hear it. But this way, you allow people on the programs to speak the faith knowledgeably, charitably, you allow it. And in many respects, I always tell people this, I'm not the guy doing this. You are the folks doing this, because without you doing this, I'm not on the air. It's that simple. You're the ones who are spreading our Lord's faith. So please, if you can do it, see what you can do to give to our Lord.
1: 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That 50,000 watts is very expensive. 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I send out, Dr. Ray, 33 to 37 bills every single month, invoices that are paid every single month. And I won't tell you what that costs, but it's very, very expensive. And then all of those others. So when you say we use the money very, very, very parsimoniously, we sure do. And we make sure that everything we spend would be approved by the people who gave us the money. We want them to know that we're spending it the way you would spend it.
0: I'm only going to say this because I want people to think about what Catholic media means to me in spreading our Lord's word. You probably know, Rick, that I have a TV show. It's in season number 16 now, Living Right with Dr. Ray. Yes. And I would suspect that some of your listeners know that.
1: Yes, they do.
0: EWTN helps us produce that show, and we try to raise a little bit of money to help produce that show. We do it on a shoestring, really. Neither me nor my producer for 16 years has taken a salary for that show.
1: Wow.
0: Because I see it as I want to do what I can to let people know about our Lord in any way that I can. When I was asked to do Catholic radio some 25 years ago, I was so excited, I just enthusiastically said, absolutely not. I didn't want to be tied to a microphone at all, Rick. Not at all. My wife said, give it 6 months. My wife has always been wiser than me. She only made one bad decision. That was about 42 years ago. She's been paying for it ever since. I said, okay. So I did it for 6 months. I could not believe the response from the people. Coming back to the faith, better marriages, converting, even having guys gone into the seminary. I was shocked. I was absolutely shocked. And I thought to myself, well, whether I want to do it now or whether I don't is irrelevant because I can't imagine standing before Christ saying, well, I saw what your media could do for you and your church, but I was busy. I had places to go, people to see, you know, I need to make some money. Catholic radio don't pay you much. I couldn't do it. And I've been at it ever since, and it's been the greatest blessing of my life. So I guess I would just like to encourage the folks as best I can, please do what you can. And don't be so worried about the future. If you're doing okay now and you're planning well, and you've got the excess, spread our Lord's word.
1: 1-877-711-8500. We're looking for $25,879. Let's get below $25,000 by 10 o'clock. We have 8 minutes to raise $880. $880. And Dr. Ray, that includes your $88. We will not forget that. 1-877-711-8500. We need to get that phone to ring. I know I have loved listening to Dr. Ray this hour, but the task at hand is to make the goal today of $33,000, and we are moving along nicely, but we still need $25,879. Can we get below $25,000 by 10 o'clock, and we need $880 to do that? Can three or four of you get together out there? Three or four of you listen to the Holy Spirit, and the Holy Spirit will tell you, I want you to give $240. I want you to give $260. Listen to the Holy Spirit and make that phone call to 1-877-711-8500. We do what we do. And you know what else I would say to you, Dr. Ray? Jim Wright is the president and chairman of the board of the Station of the Cross. His wife, Joanne, is the vice president. Do you know how much they have been paid over the last 26 years? Zero.
0: I bet it's zero.
1: It is zero. And at the, we had a 25th anniversary a couple of years ago, and someone came to visit here, and he said, I heard him say to Jim, I was one of the MCs, and he said, you know what I remember about the talks? I remember Rick saying that you have never received a dollar, not a dollar, in any form of remuneration, nothing, and his wife the same. And they do this for the same reason you do. They want to spread the word. They want people to know about Jesus Christ. I just finished my 44th year of religious education. And I've been asked many times, why do you still do that? Why do you still do that? And I said, because every year I'm able and blessed to be able to teach children about our Catholic faith. And they don't know it. They don't know it. And every year I say, you know what? I'm getting old and I don't want to do, I'm getting tired. But every year I say, you know what? If I don't do it, somebody else may not. Oh, wait. Anonymous from Port Allen, Louisiana. First time donor, Dr. Ray, $500.
0: Gee, $500.
1: We now need $379.
0: Give them the book, you know, because you got, what, $50 a month over the year, $600 total. You get the book, Family Faith Under Fire. But, hey, okay, so they gave $500. Just tear out a few pages and then send them the book.
1: Well, we can tear out $100 worth of pages. Then we can send it to them.
0: Okay, yeah.
1: Because you need $600. But we could do that. I have to do the math on my calculator, and I can figure out how many pages equates to $100. And he asked for prayers for a nephew struggling with addiction. And oh, my goodness. 1-877-711-8500. Let's get below 25,000. We need 1,267. You know what? I'm giving you a lot of numbers, and I'm confusing the life out of all of our listeners. But the point is, please give us something. Give us something. That's what we need. We need something from you, something from your heart. And again, gifts of every size. We've had gifts of $50, $150, $300, $200, $120, $500. What is it that the Lord has put on your heart? Addiction's a big problem today, isn't it, Dr. Ray?
0: It's explosive. Absolutely explosive. Not so long ago in our culture, the use of drugs was confined to a kind of a subculture, a music subculture, certain areas. Now it is so pervasive. If you look at the percentages of high school kids that now say they've used marijuana, it's something like 17 to 20%.
1: Wow.
0: That's enormous.
1: Wow.
0: And marijuana is not a benign drug. We're finding that out with the research. There's no question. It can lead to psychoses. I've seen it. It's terrible. That way. So yeah, addiction is huge. And there's an interesting thing is, and that Father Spitzer has talked about this often, the more religious you are, by and large, the more well-adjusted you are. You're less anxious, you're less depressed, you're less likely to be addicted, you're less likely to use alcohol, you're less likely to have bad marriages, you're less likely to have suicidal ideation, you're less likely to be antisocial. All of these things follow from embracing the faith. All of them. And that's what you'd expect. If Christ is God, he knows the best way to live. And he's telling you.
1: Amen.
0: And the station is telling you.
1: Amen. 1-877-711-8500. We have 2.5 minutes left. And we need $1,267. $1,267. 1-877-711-8500. Can we get $380? Can two people give us a call? That will equal $380. That will get us below $25,000. You are the ones that allow us to be here, that give us the privilege of giving you the best we can of what the Catholic faith is all about and truly all about. 1-877-711-8500. We're down to 2 minutes. 1-877-711-8500. Dr. Ray, get us $380, will you? And if I don't get a chance, it's been a wonderful hour. And thank you. Thank you so much for being with us.
0: Rick, thank you so very much. Folks, I was reading in the June issue of Purgatory Today. They were saying, if you help spread our Lord's word, that's going to knock a lot of time off of purgatory. That's what our Lord says. Go to all the nations, teaching them whatsoever I've commanded you. He's not suggesting it. He's commanding us.
1: Amen.
0: I'm Dr. Ray.

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My name is Lindsay Adornetto, and I am the development specialist at the Station of the Cross. Yes, so I grew up Catholic and went through the Catholic school system. And then in my early 20s, I kind of wandered away from the church, and I didn't feel like I was really catechized that well. And I was lacking community in my life. So when I was in my early 30s, I had a faith reversion, and I had decided to go back to RCIA at St. Gregory the Great Parish. I was on fire for my faith. It was like I was baptized again. And since then, I wanted to make new friends in faith. So I started hosting events locally. I was using my gifts and talents that God gave me, which my background is in marketing and advertising, and I'm just a natural gift from God to event plan. So I started hosting local Catholic singles mingles locally, and also women's events like Marian mini retreats. And I've made so many friends. I've connected people together. There have been marriages. There have been many friendships and dates that have been outcome of these events. And I got connected with the Catholic radio station because my friend Allison worked for the station, and I would promote the Station of the Cross at my events and hand out those lovely bumper magnets for people to have. And later on, because God kept pulling me into the faith, I worked for a local Catholic organization and got some experience there in development work, and just kept my ties and connections with Zach at the station, and eventually, which led to there was an opening at the station that fit my gifts and talents. Now I'm serving for the station, and it makes a world of a difference when you're working for a Catholic organization, especially a local one. We're so blessed to have the Station of the Cross here because not everybody has that, and it's such a gem in our community. And I also love just my coworkers. It's so nice to work with people who have the same faith and values as you. It makes a world of a difference when you have a chapel right in at your work, and we pray together at 9 a.m. every day and have the Blessed Sacrament, you know, on display. And I get to work with Jesus every day, so you can't beat that.

0: professional broadcaster. You may not be able to interpret that music, but I can interpret it, and it is saying, start talking, Raymond. I'm Dr. Ray Guarendi, and once again, absolutely privileged and delighted to be part of the Station of the Cross Spring Pledge Drive. Jacob Kraft will be with me. He is a delightful morning host here on Station of the Cross. I don't know. There he is. Jake, what's up, man?
1: Good morning, Dr. Ray. Great to be back on with you again.
0: What, a couple weeks ago, right?
1: Yeah, exactly. A few weeks ago for that full week of pitching. We're back for just one more day here to close out the spring appeal. And it's because we've done so well, and thanks in large part to you joining us, Dr. Ray. I think I can safely say that we're within striking distance here today, and we can close it all out in this one day. That would be fantastic. So it's great to be back on with you. Let me give out the phone number for folks. 1-877-711-8500 is the number. You can also donate online at thestationofthecross.com. And Dr. Ray, you and Rick had a great push there at the end of the last hour, and some of that came through over the turn of the hour here. We had Rita in Painted Post, New York, which is a great place name. I love that. And Rita gave $200. Thank you so much, Rita. Amazing gift. Karen in Rochester, New York, gave $120. Amazing. Thank you, Karen. And Thomas in Kenmore, New York, which is right in our neck of the woods here at Station of the Cross headquarters, just down the road, basically. Thomas gave a gift of $25, and he asked for prayers for family members caught up in the gay lifestyle and for families to stay together. It's a great prayer intention, great couple of prayer intentions there, especially during this month of June. Let's ask for the Sacred Heart to bless us and to bring people out of that and to bring families closer together. Absolutely. Thank you, Thomas, Karen, Rita, and all those wonderful donors last hour. Great, great start here this morning. Great to be on with you, Dr. Ray, as we try and close this thing out.
0: Jake, I noticed the trend here starting to upset me. This has happened now twice. As soon as I shut my mouth, as soon as we go to some kind of break, we get more donations. it's true. I noticed this. I mean, we got more just in that 3 minutes that I was gone than in the 15 minutes when I was jabbering away.
1: Well, I will tell you, Dr. Ray, my theory is that they're so caught up, they're so engaged by what you're saying, that they have to wait until you've stopped talking before they can go talk to our wonderful call center volunteers or something like that and give them all the information they need to get these donations through. That's my theory. They're so caught up in appreciating what you have to offer as you come in and guest host for us here during this fun drive. That's the reason. So maybe that's too much flattery for you, Dr. Ray, but I think that's what's going on here, is they're just waiting until you give them a break, and then they go and give us their information for the donations. That's my theory.
0: That sounds like the kind of spin that my mother would put on something that I did bad in school. The other children just don't understand you, Ray. That's all.
1: Exactly.
0: You're reaching above, and you can expect that they'd think what you're doing is wrong. Mom, it was wrong. Well, I think a lot of it depends upon what your context is, Raymond. All I know is that when we were marching to get our cap and gowns, I was out of step. And my mother said, look at all those kids. They're all out of step except Raymond. Yeah.
1: Exactly.
0: See, this is what happens when you're firstborn Italian son.
1: You get the special treatment. As someone from a Polish family, Dr. Ray, I can sympathize with that as well. as the only son in my family and the first grandson for my mom's mom, I got a little bit of that too. So that, now you can see where I developed my theory about your pitching, Dr. Ray. But we have another gift coming through here. And it looks like it's also from Karen in Rochester. I want to make sure that I'm getting that correct. Correct me if I'm wrong, you folks in the back end there. That would be great. But Karen, it looks like another gift came in here, an $80 gift from Karen in Rochester, which is amazing. Thank you so much, Karen. If you were giving twice there, that's incredible. Thank you so much. But she asked for conversion of her husband, healing for her marriage, and for her parents to discern assisted living. That's definitely a weighty question, and be assured of our prayers, Karen. Thank you so much Make sure, please let me know in the back end there if we had any issues there. We also had a gift here. Tom in Buffalo donated Tom in Buffalo donated $205.40. That's amazing. And we had an anonymous donation come in that's not showing up on there. An anonymous donation for $100. So we've got all these gifts coming in from every which way, Dr. Ray. It's kind of hard to even keep track of with our system. So thank you so much for all of these gifts coming in. Dr. Ray, another one just came in. See, you were talking and gifts were coming in. So I think your theory.
0: I shut my mouth.
1: We've got all these coming in. Anonymous in Buffalo, one-time gift of $30. Thank you so much. And asking for prayers for healing of a right leg. Absolutely. We will be united with you in prayer for that. And our listeners will pray as well. So thank you so much to all these donors. That's an amazing start. So many donations coming in just in these first few minutes here of this hour. Again, Jay Kraft here, co-host of the morning show Rise Right. I'm here with Dr. Ray Guarendi, whom you know and love. We've got him on the air every weekday here at the Station of the Cross in the afternoon. But he's joining us live. A great contribution from him to just come on and help us raise the funds to keep our network on the air here in the Spring Appeal. So thank you so much for all these donations coming in. You can join them by calling 1-877-711-8500. And you can also visit thestationofthecross.com. You can donate online there. So we've got donations coming in from pretty much every method available. It's pretty amazing to see. And it's a great sign of how people appreciate the programming here. It's a sign, Dr. Ray, with you being on here, that people know your voice, and they appreciate you coming in to help us ask for these funds. There's another phone call coming in. That's great to hear. And it's a sign that we're all working together to get to the same place at the end of the day. Whether it doesn't matter how or which way we're taking that with our programming here at the Station of the Cross, what it is you appreciate, but everyone understands that we're all working together, and we're trying to spread the faith, to encourage people in the faith. Dr. Ray, with your show, especially focusing on those family issues, and a lot of these prayer requests that have come in are linked to that, especially because our theme is Lord, save my loved ones. So again, Dr. Ray, really great, greatly appreciated that you're joining us for this extra day as we close out the appeal. Wonderful to be back on with you.
0: Jake, let me address Karen, who called in and said for the conversion of her husband.
1: Mm-hmm.
0: In the book that you guys are offering for a premium,
1: yes.
0: Family Faith Under Fire, and as I understand that, if it's $50 a month for a year, you get the book. I address this issue directly, which is what happens if you're embracing the faith and the faith means everything to you and your spouse is either lukewarm or actually wants no part of it. And to distill down the message, it's this, Karen. Show your husband that the fact that you are a deep believer makes his life better. It's to his advantage that you believe as you do, because you're more kind, you're more charitable, you're more serving, you're more complimentary, you're more giving, you're just overall much

0: There you go. That said.
1: I love that, Dr. A, because that's something I can struggle with, too, as far as being too critical sometimes, being unsatisfied and coming at it from a perspective of trying to take the faith seriously. And we always have to remember that we have to project the joy we feel about the faith, that we have to love the faith. We don't just take it as this source of being, again, critical, being judgmental in that way. We can still judge between right and wrong, but I love going back to that St. Francis de Sales quote about catching more flies with honey than vinegar. You want to be sweet. You want other people to look at the faith and say, oh, it makes that person better. It makes them a joy to be around. Even when they are expressing something true that they might disagree with, you can express it in a way that that shows you're doing it out of love and out of joy, as opposed to, you know, just these human flaws of being critical and such. I'm reminded of there was a Catholic author, Evelyn Waugh, and he was known for being quite a grouch. And he was getting some flack about that at one point. And he said something, and he kind of said this in a very self-deprecating way. He wasn't being smug about it. He said, if you could only imagine how bad I would be if I wasn't Catholic. And, you know, he was being self-critical. It's like, I know I have to work on it, but imagine that. Like, just imagine how bad I would be if I wasn't Catholic. That, because it makes me try to do better. So I love that what you said there, Dr. Ray, about being a source, showing that the faith is a source of betterment. It makes your life better, but it makes others' lives better too, because it makes you into a better person. I love that. And we've got some wonderful people to thank here coming in. We've got Gerard in Orchard Park, New York. This is a great gift. One-time gift of $154.05. So he's giving that extra, that looks like he's giving that extra little bit of money to cover credit card processing fees. So he already had a gift on his mind. And when he gave, he added that extra little bit on top to cover the processing fees. That's really amazing generosity there from Gerard. And Joseph in Rochester, New York, $125. Thank you so much. Amazing turnout so far this morning as we try and close out the spring appeal. The phone number is 1-877-711-8500. Again, that's 877-711-8500. And if you give at that level, you might get, you'll be rewarded not only with our gratitude and with some other bonus gifts, but one of the gifts is that book that Dr. Ray wrote, Family Faith Under Fire. And if you're watching on online, you'll see that picture right up there on the screen. It's a great cover. Really amazing. I love that cover of the dad protecting his daughter with the shield. It's so good. It's a great, just great symbolic cover there. And that's, we're facing so much of that in this day and age, Dr. Ray, is the family under fire, and especially the faith of the family under fire. That's why so many of these prayer requests are related to that, whether it's spouses, children who aren't practicing the faith. Sometimes they're led astray by influences at school. It could be influences online. I know you've talked about that many times on your show, Dr. Ray, about the influence of social media. But I remember talking with you during our week-long appeal about a month ago now, I think it was, when we were discussing the influence, the good influence of social media. How was it your son who's taken over social media programming for your show to kind of promote the message there? How we can be that light in the darkness of all of this modern technology by spreading the faith in that way. It, you know, starting off with the radio as you began, as our network began, but now reaching every corner of the world through the internet, we can be that voice that reminds people that there's more than all of this junk they're hearing online. It's an incredible opportunity, and that's what our listeners are helping to support in this fund drive.
0: I told a joke at the beginning of one of my talks that is it's funny, but it makes a very solid theological point. My son put that up on social media. Jake, how many views do you think would be a lot of views for a joke establishing that Christ is the Son of God? I mean, that was the theme of the joke. It was a funny joke. It was a good joke. How many views do you think it got? And the reason I'm saying this is because people got to realize that the Station of the Cross not only reaches the millions of people

0: in its broadcast area, but it reaches far beyond that in the social media reach that you have. How many views, Jake? How many would you think would be a fair amount of views?
1: Okay, I think an impressive amount, a really successful amount for something like that. Let's say it got 10,000 views.
0: You might want to go higher.
1: Okay, let's double it, 20,000 views.
0: You might want to go higher.
1: Okay, let's get real ambitious here. 50,000 views.
0: You might want to go higher.
1: Okay, double or nothing. 100,000 views. Is that how much it got?
0: Keep going.
1: Oh my goodness. Okay. More than 100,000 views. 200,000 views.
0: Keep going.
1: All right. We're going for the moon, Dr. Ray. We got 500,000 views on that joke. How about that?
0: Keep going.
1: Are you telling? Okay. There's no way. Okay. 750,000 views. 750,000 views. Is that how much you got?
0: 15 million.
1: Oh my goodness. Really?
0: Yes.
1: And just for a joke. But
0: yes.
1: A joke with a meaning to it, with heart to it.
0: Yes.
1: And
0: so this shows you the
1: amazing
0: reach of what you guys can do. Mm-hmm. I know you have social media. People don't realize that. One of the reasons these males are coming back into the church, these young males, because social media is where they are. They see this stuff. My son handles all my social media. I've had many posts that have gone over 100,000.
1: Yeah.
0: And these are posts that directly deal with some aspect of living the faith. And they've exploded. One of them was at 500,000.
1: Wow.
0: So, yeah. So people got to realize that when they give to you, I thought about this when I was first coming onto the air this morning. I listened to the list of your stations in Station of the Cross, 18 of them, right? You started out with one, you got 18 now. And you got the big boomer in Massachusetts, that 50,000 watt, most powerful station, Catholic station in the country is under your network. So that said, I thought about not only have the people supporting you allowed you to keep the bills paid, but they've allowed you to expand like that. And then here's what hit me. In one day, the Station of the Cross speaks to more people than the apostles did in all their lives.
1: I think that's accurate.
0: Think about that for a... Yeah, it is accurate. Yeah. Think about that. The apostles could only speak face to face.
1: Yeah.
0: That's it. How many can you touch face to face? The Station of the Cross, the support that the people give, all the folks underneath forming the foundation of the Station of the Cross are allowing you to speak to hundreds of thousands of people through all your platforms with the gospel. That's incredible. One day you touch more people's lives than the apostles could talk to in their whole lives. How about that?
1: The exponential. So
0: that ought to move people to help. Yeah.
1: Yes, the exponential impact of just a single gift. Any gift, any size. We've had every size imaginable coming through during this appeal. If you can join them, please do so at 1-877-711-8500. Again, 877-711-8500. 8500, but you can donate online. You can go, instead of having to call someone, you can just go online and do it while you keep listening to me and Dr. Ray here on the air. That's the amazing use of technology. Yes, there's so many ways to abuse it, to misuse it. There's ways that evil can be spread there, but if we don't fight back using that technology, then all it will be used for is for evil. We can't let that happen. It's a dereliction of duty on our part as Catholics, as Christians, to let that happen. So that is what you are supporting. And the exponential reach, again, of your contribution helping keep the message out there. It's an amazing, amazing opportunity. And our numbers here are showing that we have less than $25,000 left to raise to hit our goal. And when we hit our goal, there's an incredible bonus gift that some generous benefactors have come together to offer. If we hit our goal, we will get an extra $50,000 on top of reaching our planned out funding, what we've analyzed, what we need for this appeal. extra gift on top of that if we hit our goal. So we only have $24,419 left to go. Might be a little less than that with some of these gifts that just came in. So we're really reaching that goal fast and furious here as we go through this morning. Another gift just came in, Dr. Ray. Paul in Foxborough, Massachusetts. One-time gift of $102.75. So another one of those odd amounts because he's helping above and beyond what he was originally going to give to cover the processing. Thank you so much, Paul. That's a great gift. And so less now than that number I gave. We're definitely well under $25,000 left to raise today. Amazing opportunity to give us that extra bonus gift as well if we reach our goal. So we're counting down as we go through this day. Dr. Ray's on with me right now. He'll be on for the next hour as well with Rudy Carlos. And we've got a lot of other special programming coming throughout the day, including Joe McLean and Father Robert McTague, back-to-back hours at the end of the afternoon. Honestly, there's a good chance, Dr. Ray, that by the end of the day, we might have hit our goal already, and we'll just be wrapping things up with our special programming and more or less going back to normal because we've had such a great turnout so far that we're really coming close to hitting that goal with less than $25,000 left. But as you say, Dr. Ray, that the amount of people that we can reach, that we can influence in some way. Again, as you described it with how many millions of views on just a simple joke, but it's a joke that has a meaning to it. It there's depth to it that points the way towards our Lord. And so many saints have done that. One saint that's near and dear to my heart, St. Philip Neri, he was known for his sense of humor. He was a jokester. He was a prankster sometimes. It was all good-hearted, but he wanted to bring joy to people's lives and the joy that he felt. He literally was so filled with charity and joy that his heart actually physically expanded and pushed his ribs outward physically. Like that actually happened, this miraculous growth of his heart to show how filled with love and joy he was. And that's what we try and do here as at the station, even in the midst of a world that's crazy, problems that are difficult, and by projecting that joy, Dr. Ray, that's where you get young people who are lost, who are searching, they find that and they come back. That's the only way we will see any revival like that is because of the love that we try and share, the joy, the charity of being Catholic, of believing in the true faith. So your witness, Dr. Ray, going out there into social media. I'm, like you said, you've got your son doing it because he probably knows a little bit more about those intricacies than you might. But that's exactly how we grow is we take advantage of the knowledge that other people have. A lot of the stuff that we do here, I work behind the scenes as well as being a co-host on the air, but the amount of things I've learned just from working here around people who've been in radio and audio work for so many years and have taught me the ropes. I mean, it's an incredible life experience to go through and to have the faith at the heart of it, as the reason for it. It's incredibly inspiring, and that's the thing that keeps me going day in and day out with this. So it's really great to be again on with you, Dr. Ray, but also to be here asking for the funding because you and I know how important this is, how essential this is in our day and age to spread the faith through these avenues. So please consider joining us, 1-877-711-8500. Again, an amazing turnout so far. And at that level of $50 per month, if you're able to give it, there's a lot of services out there that people pay for that cost quite a lot more than that per month. If you can give at that benefactor level, if you can commit to that for $50 a month for a year, or maybe it's a $600 one-time gift. We do love when you can break it up by month because works out great for you. You can divvy it up, and it works out great for us to rely on it each month. But at that level, you will get Dr. Ray's book, Family Faith Under Fire. And I understand it's going to be a signed copy too, Dr. Ray. And actually signed with a pen, not just, you know, rubber stamped or something like that. So that's quite a keepsake for you, along with the other gifts that you will get at that level. But a really amazing opportunity and a great resource for the struggles that people are going through. Because you hear about them all every day that you do your show, right, Dr. Ray, with all these calls coming in, the different struggles that people are going through?
0: There's a lot of research out there, Jake, that says something very simple. And it's secular research. It says the more religious you are, the more faithful you are, in your beliefs in Christianity, the more well-adjusted you are. Mm. You have a lot less of the stuff that is now pervading our society. You're less anxious, you're less depressed, you're less antisocial, you have better marriages, you have less suicidal ideation, you have less suicide attempts, you have less drug addiction, far, far, far less, by a factor of 2 or 3 times less, because religion works. And you can only expect it to work if it came directly from God. Mm-hmm. He knows the best way to live. But I was thinking while you were talking, maybe we ought to do the math on this. You said that we need to raise $25,000 to help us get to our goal. So not only can we pay the bills, but we can expand and reach out further and further,
1: yep.
0: Correct?
1: Yep, exactly.
0: Okay. And you have somebody incredibly generous waiting to give a $50,000 bonus if we make our spring pledge overall goal. Again, correct?
1: Yep, correct.
0: So that means anybody who gives from here on out, we have a $25,000 left to reach our goal, is essentially doubling their money.
1: Basically.
0: Correct? I mean,
1: yeah.
0: Yeah, it's where you're, if you give $100, that makes us toward that goal of that $50,000 that's going to be matched. So essentially, that it's doubled.
1: You know, it might be tripled, Dr. A.
0: Tripled, you're right.
1: I think it is tripled.
0: I didn't even think of that.
1: So, you know, we've in the previous appeal we had when we were live on the air, we had these matching amounts and things like that. Oh, you raise $3,000 and a generous benefactor will give an additional $3,000, doubling and that sort of thing. But yeah, at this point, with just under $25,000 left. You're more than tripling your money. Again, it's a little under. It's almost down to 24,000 left to raise. So with getting that extra 50, if we hit our goal, you're more than tripling your contribution as you give from this time forth. So yeah, amazing. I think that's the math. I'm pretty sure. I'm a human.
0: It is the math. I can't believe I missed that. And I'll tell you what. When I was on with Rick, I blew it because. At that time, I said, well, yeah, you know, you're going to get 1.5 times. No. I messed it all up. But this one's the accurate one. You caught the math on this.
1: Yeah, because that would be, again, if we can raise that last about $25,000 that we have remaining for our goal, 50 more on top of that, that's about $75,000 total. So, yeah, we're so close here now to reaching our goal and to getting that extra gift. Please do call in at 1-877-711-8500. You can also give online. And if you give online, like our donors, Paul and Susan here, that's who gave from Foxborough, Massachusetts. They're asking for prayers for their friend Christine. So please remember Christine in your prayers today. So many great prayer requests we've gotten. And a lot of them are prayers for people's loved ones. That's the theme of our appeal. Lord, save my loved ones. Because we are all in this together. We don't want to get to heaven alone. We want to all get to heaven together. We want our loved ones to come with us. And it could be family, could be friends, who knows. And that's where that book comes in handy with dealing with family. But it can apply to your friends as well, to best friends, even to acquaintances, how to treat them correctly, how to share the faith with them in some way. It's often harder in many ways to deal with family than with friends. So if you can manage to make it work with your family, then you can spread that further to even just people you meet on the street. And by giving to the Station of the Cross, you're expanding it even further than that. But that music, Dr. A, means we're going to take a little break here about halfway through our hour together. And we've had an amazing turnout so far. Several donors coming in already. And an amazing opportunity to get that extra gift on top of it if we hit our goal. Less than 24,000. I believe I've read about 24,000 left to raise today. So join us, 1-877-711-8500. Jake Kraft, co-host of The Morning Show Rise Right, here with Dr. Ray Garendi. We'll be back after this quick break. More with you on the other side. See you.

0: My name is Lindsay Adornetto, and I am the development specialist at the Station of the Cross. For me, I didn't know what was true and real in my life. So I think, when you grow up Catholic and you go through the Catholic school system, I was just checking off the boxes and going through the motions. And then in your 20s, you encounter real life. And I think you experience different challenges. And I wasn't really blending the challenges of my life with my faith. And I honestly don't feel like I was very catechized well. My parents are divorced, so I can't say that I love my parents, but they weren't truly living out the faith righteously in our family. So when I came back to the faith, it was through the inspiration of a couple close people in my life that are like friends. And I started having questions. I was like, is this true? Is this real? What Christian denomination is the right one? Well, I know. And that's why I went back to RCIA, because I had to learn, I had to study, I had to grow, and I had to figure it out. Like, is God real? And if he is, then what does he want from me? And if we die someday, where do we go? What's happening? And I think it was really through exploration and studying and kind of figuring out like what is real in life.
1: My name is Charles. Station of the Cross been very helpful to me, especially I was living in Texas. My parents live in Buffalo, or Hamburg area. And I just felt this call to like, I need to go home. And then when I got home, I was like, now that I'm here, what do I do? So then I just asked God. I was like, started praying again. I was like, what should I do? And, kept saying that every morning, every night. And it was pretty clear within a couple of weeks, God was saying, you need to go to that Catholic church down the road. And you need to go to confession. And I was like, okay, well, how do I do that? And so, I don't know exactly the timetable, but within a few weeks, maybe within about a month, I guess I'm going to confession this morning. And then that was kind of how it happened. It was like, I got called to come home, asked what I should do, said, go back to the church. And it ended up being the perfect time because my family's going through sort of a difficult thing, and I'm here for them, which is great. So it was all very providential.
2: Well, I just made one of my more successful moves in the pledge drive world, and that is to take a break and shut up. And every time this has happened, I've been keeping track. Every time this has happened, Jake or Rick or whoever's with me for that hour comes back on and say, oh, we got all kinds of support and calls while Dr. Ray was not with us. Go ahead, Jake. Do it again.
3: Well, Dr. Ray, I was about to say you've finally been proven wrong, but nope. As soon as you said that, the phone started ringing. So they were a little late. Maybe they're a little late. Maybe some people are still waking up. They're listening to us maybe online. They're watching us online a couple hours back in the time zones or something like that. But however it is, they followed through. They're about to donate because, of course, as you said, Dr. Ray, we took a little break. We stopped talking. But we're back now. We're talking together. It's Jake Kraft here with Dr. Ray Guarendi. Dr. Ray's generously on with us for 3 straight hours this morning on this single day. Again, we're not back tomorrow. We're not here all week type of thing. It's just this one last day to close out the appeal because we're down to about $24,000 left to raise. And then we'll hit our goal. We'll get an amazing extra bonus gift if we reach our goal in time. And you'll know for a fact that we will be on the air. We will be here for you and for all of the other listeners. That's part of the aspect of giving to the network is that you are giving to all those people who can't give, who don't have a little extra that they can give to the network. They're still going to benefit from us being here because you supported us. It's an amazing way to expand your reach, expand the impact of your donation. And Dr. Ray, I remember last time we were on together, you were talking about how giving to these Catholic causes, these charitable causes, it never really works out somehow providentially that you're ending up with less money, with a certain limited amount of generosity, that giving in this way, giving for the right reasons, it inspires more giving. It inspires more generosity, and God rewards you with the ability to be more generous. It's certainly something I've found in my life that the more I give, the more I was able to continue giving, whether it's money or with other things, whether it's just giving, love and support for the Catholic reason, for the love of God. But especially in, as we're in this fund drive, monetary gifts, somehow there's always a little more to give. The more generous that you are, the more generous you're able to be. Would you say that's true, Dr. Ray?
2: Probably most of your listeners have a retirement account.
4: And the last few years, those retirement accounts have really jumped. So when I decide I'm going to give more, even though it makes me nervous to give that amount, I get my monthly retirement account statement. And lo and behold, the retirement account went up a lot more than anything I gave. Now, I'm thinking to myself, how much do I need for retirement? You know, you listen to these gurus, you need $182,000 a month to live comfortably when you retire. Yeah, these guys are not coming from a Christian perspective of simple, easy, giving living. They're not, all right? They're viewing it as the standard American good life.
3: Sure.
4: All that said, I was talking to a fella who's a professional fundraiser. I said, what is the main reason that people who are very able to give, very capable, they wouldn't even notice it being gone, do not give more, especially when they're faith-filled people? You know, these are folks that love the faith, they listen to Catholic media, that to them, this is very, very important. Why is it that they don't give a little more? And he said this. Insecurity. They are fearful that they're not going to have enough. They're fearful that they won't be able to leave more to the kids, the grandkids. They're wondering if something would happen, would they be able to handle it? Now, the danger in that kind of thinking is this. You never say, I have enough. Most of us all say, well, just a little more, just a little more. Okay, I thought that was enough, but you know, maybe this. So that's what tends to happen. Mm-hmm. It's not a matter of, oh gosh, I've got way more than I need. This, let me do something with it for our Lord. No, there's that constant kind of nagging sort of unsettlement, which is, do I have enough for the future? Will this sustain me? I fight that, Jake. I fight that.
3: Yeah.
4: I look at my retirement account and I go, I'm fine. I'm absolutely fine. But yet I'm sitting here thinking, well, you know, if I give $100, okay, well, another $100 on top of that. You know, here's another thing I want to share. And this is something I found out and I want to share this. I talked about it at length the last time we were together and I forgot about it today. There's something called a qualified charitable distribution. It's called a QCD. Mm. You can take money from your retirement account and not pay taxes on it. You give it straight to, for example, the Station of the Cross. Say you want to give the Station of the Cross $100 a month. Rather than making $100 a month or getting $100 a month through some avenue of revenue, which you have to pay taxes on, you know, for you to give $100, Jake, you're working. So that means you probably have to earn about 130 or 135 to give 100. If you give it straight out of your retirement account, it's a straight $100. You do not pay taxes on it.
3: There we go.
4: That's how I give pretty much all my charity now. There's some I give spontaneously, but most of what I give on a monthly basis now comes straight out of my retirement account, goes straight to the charities. I give the most to Catholic Radio because that's where you get your biggest bang for the buck by far.
3: Yeah, absolutely.
4: But a qualified charitable distribution, look into it, folks. It is a great tax benefit.
3: Absolutely. You can also call your gift in. Again, if maybe it's that spontaneous gift. We've had a lot of repeat givers. We've had people who are already on the hook monthly, and they said, I want to give extra. I know you're so close to reaching your goal. We've had so many of those already, even just this morning. We had several of those come in as I was on the air earlier this morning. So you can join them, 1-877-711-8500. I think there's at least one person on the line right now, but we've got some more phone lines open. So join them at 877-711-8500. You can also donate online, thestationofthecross.com. Again, one-time gift, you can commit to it monthly. If you've been setting up something like that monthly already and you just say, hey, I realized I could give a little extra. Let me give that extra little bit. Any amount, any gift, any size, it all works together towards getting to that goal. But we've, again, had so many of those wonderful contributions so far this fund drive, so far this morning. We've had a lot of first-time donors, Dr. Ray, showing how the message keeps getting spread, how it keeps growing. So really amazing opportunities here. at that one, at that certain level, again, it's $600 total, but you can break it up to $50 per month. It makes it a little easier on you to just say, I know this smaller amount is coming out each month as opposed to all in one go. And we know we can rely on that amount each month for a year. But it's $600 total, $50 per month for a year, among some other little thank you gifts we'll give you, including a St. Monica prayer bookmark with Saints Monica and Augustine on it, praying for the return of your loved ones to the faith. Among some other gifts there, you'll get Dr. Ray's book, Family Faith Under Fire, a signed copy. So I'm waiting for it to see if there's another donor here on the line. I think there was. I know I heard it ring. But this is Jake Kraft here, co-host of the morning show Rise Right, on with Dr. Ray Guarendi. If you were wondering, that voice sounds familiar. Where have I heard that before? Well, you normally hear him on the afternoons during the week here on the Station of the Cross. But he's here live. He's here. He's not in studio, but he and I are live with you this morning. He's generously joined us for three straight hours today. An extra day on top of that week he was with us about a month ago as we were live on air, because we just want to close this out. And as we were discussing, Dr. Ray, it's an almost triple your money opportunity right now as we count down with less than $25,000 left to raise, because when we hit our total funding goal, again, less than $25,000 left for that, some generous benefactors have committed to a $50,000 bonus gift on top of it. If we hit our goal. So contribute to hitting that goal, and your gift from this time in is more than tripled when you take into account that extra money. So we're counting down again, about, it's close to $24,000 left now that we need to raise. 1-877-711-8500. Wow, here's an amazing gift coming in. Jim in Elmira, New York. And Jim gave a gift of $257. Beautiful, beautiful gift from Jim there. Thank you so much. If there's a prayer request, we will read it. Sometimes they come in a little bit later after the fact. But thank you so much, Jim. Thanks to Paul and Joseph and Gerard, Anonymous, Karen, Thomas, and Rita. Thank you so much, everyone who's given so far this hour. Join them at 1-877-711-8500. And you can also donate online at thestationofthecross.com. But we're coming down to the wire here in this hour. Dr. Ray, you'll be back for one more hour with us, thankfully. Thanks be to God. And thanks to you for committing to that for us, to support us. And we greatly appreciate that sign of support. And it helps tell other people that it's not just us here in Buffalo trying to put out the signal here, that people around the world, people from our shows, it's not even the shows that we produce here in the studio. It's from your show, Dr. Ray, saying that you support our work, that you care about our work. And it's that and all the support from all these listeners who are showing their support with their monetary contributions. It shows how we're all working together for the same goal at the end of the day.
4: They may not be standing on the street corners like the old days. They may not be missionary priests gone into hostile territories, but they are folks that are allowing you to reach more voices, more people, more ears than anybody in human history.
3: Yeah.
4: The numbers are incredible what you can do with your 18 stations and your social media platforms, reaching out everywhere. It's mind-numbing. I remember Sister Liguori told me when I was preparing for First Communion at St. Anthony Parish in Canton, Ohio, Parish of Mother Angelica. Mm-hmm. She said, the end times, the gospel will have been preached to all nations. And me being a fret-filled little seven-year-old, I thought, oh boy, well, okay, well, we can't do that yet, because there's got to be a lot of places in the world that they can't have access to the gospel. Not anymore. Anybody, anywhere with a smartphone, with a computer, with any kind of device, pretty much has access to the gospel. It's in the air all over the earth, and you just got to pull it out of the air. Mm-hmm. Who'd have thunk that? So, yeah, that's the far-reachingness of places like Station of the Cross. I think it's a gift of our Lord.
3: Yeah.
4: No question.
3: Well, when you think about it, it's not just the people who have those devices, because sometimes the person with the device who's in a remote corner of the world is getting the support they need, the resources they need, just that encouragement day to day. And that enables them to then go out further into the wilderness where they are and preach and be a missionary. It might be someone who is one of those missionary priests, and our programming, our encouragement in the faith is that resource they need, that extra little bit that helps them keep going and go out and preach. Maybe they are standing on the street corners. So it all works together. And I was making the point this morning, it struck me that as the Station of the Cross Catholic Media Network, it's more than just the fact that all of these radio towers are linked together by our signals. It's more than just the fact that we're a media company in that basic material secular sense. All of the listeners who support us, all the listeners who can't support us monetarily but pray for us, pray for our intentions, pray for the intentions of the donors that keep coming in here, all of them are working together to keep spreading the faith. That's the true meaning of the network, is everyone being a part of this together. We're all in this together. Every listener who calls in, all of you, dear listeners and donors, are connected to that. So it's a really amazing and inspirational thing to think about. And here's another little bit of inspiration. Jim from Elmira, who just gave that wonderful gift, said he listens to the Station of the Cross daily. He can't imagine his life without it. Thank you. Well, thank you, Jim. You are not only helping to ensure that we're there for you each and every day that you listen, but that we're there for others. So Jim is giving to others as well as to us to keep us on the air. That's the incredible impact of that gift. So amazing, amazing push here. And oh my goodness, Dr. Ray, this one is specifically for you here. Susan from Oil City, Pennsylvania. One-time gift of $600. So that's the Dr. Ray book level. Dr. Ray, and Dr. Ray, Susan says, this donation is from your friend, Susan, in Oil City, praying for her brother and his family, son Benjamin and his family, for spiritual healing. Absolutely, Susan, be assured of our prayers. I'm sure be assured of Dr. Ray's prayers, especially here. And you're going to get that gift, that signed book from Dr. Ray, Family Faith Under Fire. So someone's listening. Someone's paying attention. They're not just hearing that we're fundraising. Say, oh, I'll call in. They knew exactly what they were doing, and they know that that you're on the air with us here, Dr. Ray. So amazing gift. And one more just came in. We also had the phone ringing there. Amazing. Anonymous in Rome, Ohio. One-time gift of $50. Pray for their children's return to the faith. Amen. Anonymous, be assured of our prayers for that. Amazing push here as we close out this hour. But Dr. Ray, the message is getting out there, and you didn't even have to take a break to do it.
4: Jake, I didn't say this, and I neglected it. I want to say it, and Susan reminded me of it. Hi, Susan. Many of you feel guilty because your children have left the faith. You wonder what you did wrong. You wonder where you failed. You wonder what you could have done more. Is it your fault? One of the main things that I offer in that book, and I guarantee it, it will take your guilt away. There's a chapter in that book talking about how you think you may have failed as a parent, and logically, using Jesus Christ, not me, logically, I guarantee it will take your guilt away. Many people have come to me after the talk and said that you can't imagine the stone you took off my back by saying that and doing that and proving that. And that's in that book.
3: Amazing opportunity. Thank you so much, Susan. Again, you're getting the signed copy, too, of Dr. Ray's book. So a little extra special. It's not just the copy. And all these other gifts that have come in, amazing. You can join them by calling 1-877-711-8500. Again, 877-711-8500. 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Give us your prayer request. Be assured that we will be praying for it, that our listeners will be hearing those prayer requests and praying for them. And whenever we have Mass in our chapel, along with our daily prayer that we do each weekday here when we're working, we will be praying for those intentions. So it's all going to be prayed for, and you can be assured of that support, that spiritual support. Hopefully it is a consolation to you. It is something you can rely on, that we are all connected in prayer. We're not just connected by what we listen to. We're not just connected by what we give. It is all connected spiritually, not just physically. And it's something that inspires me as I work here at the station, is to know that it's having an effect, that people understand it. Not just a matter of gratification that I feel fulfilled in my job, but that it's doing good work. It's beyond just doing a job that pays my bills or that sort of thing. It's something that can affect other people's lives for the better, God willing. And that encouragement, that feedback that we get, every gift, no matter what size, is a message of that support. So really amazing to see, and really great to be on with Dr. Ray, spreading this message here this morning. Dr. Ray, again, will be on next hour, one more hour with you, and he'll be on with Rudy Carlos, who hosts Ask a Priest Live, where we bring on some great Catholic priests to answer listener questions. You can literally ask your question directly to a priest. Maybe you just don't have access to that in your life where you are at physically. Well, that's what our resource is. You can call in and ask a good, reliable priest directly what question you have. So we've got just a couple minutes left here in this hour. But Dr. Ray, we've had a great push. Again, the phone number, I want to make sure people hear it, 877-711-8500. But really incredible turnout so far this morning as we count down the last about 24,000. It's got to be under that by now, 24,000 or less to raise to hit our goal this spring appeal. Dr. Ray, it's been great being on with you one more day. Always an honor. Thank you again for being with us.
4: Jake, we're going to take about a five-minute break. Mm-hmm. And according to my calculations, with me being quiet for 5 minutes, we should bring in another $2,000 easy.
3: Like, God will it. Let God will it. That'd be great. I hear the phone ringing already.
4: Maybe. See, I told you.
3: you're
4: the
3: summoning
4: anticipation
3: it.
4: That I'm going to shut up.
3: That's quite a tease. There you go. That's if the marketing works, why question it? So in any case, you will have that 5 minutes. You'll be able to call in 1-877-711-8500. Dr. Ray, again, will be back. That's not a threat. That's a promise. Dr. Ray will be back for one more hour. It's been great being on with you. Jake Kraft here, co-host of Rise Right every weekday morning with my wonderful co-host, Sarah Kane. But thanks for joining us. Thanks for listening to us. Thanks for contributing. Thanks for giving. Again, it goes far beyond just that little monetary amount, whatever it is, that keeps us on the air. It affects countless lives, countless souls. You never know. So thank you for these calls. Again, 877-711-8500. But keep listening. We'll have more for you after this quick little break. Again, 877-711-8500. Join us. 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

0: My name's Bill Andrews. I'm from Marilla, New York. So I grew up Catholic, cradle Catholic. And then my dad passed away when I was about 24. And I went looking for help and I couldn't find it. I couldn't even find it in the church. And I kind of left the church for a while. And I was angry. I was a little angry with God. I told God, why would you take a good man and leave so many crummy people in the world? So it took me a while to come back. And, you know, I walked into a church one Sunday. My life was a mess. And I knew I needed a change. And I had seen one of those t-shirts that said, no Jesus, K-N-O-W, and then no peace, and then no Jesus, N-O, no peace. And so I said, you got me. I'll go back to church. During the gospel and the homily, Father Gene looked right at me, and it was convicting. But he didn't convict me. He said, you're never too far gone. God will meet you where you're at. And I saw the rest of the mass through teary eyes, and I was I felt that I was meant to be there that day. And I went back the next week as similar experience, and I've been going back ever since. So yeah, I'm blessed that I had that. So I'm not really a convert, I'm a revert. I mean, I was a Catholic and walked away, and I was blessed that I was given the chance to come back. So it's really, my faith has changed. I used to think I was a good Catholic and a good Christian, and now I know there's so many things I didn't even understand and didn't do, and my faith is just so much richer now that I've come back and understand that. And Station of the Cross, to be honest with you, I learn a lot of things about my faith on there, so it just compounds all of that.
1: 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Why am I Catholic? Because that is the church that Jesus started, and it's the fullness of truth. I just love learning more and more about the faith. It never ends, you know, so it's beautiful.
2: This is Deacon Michael, and I'm from Orchard Park, New York. I listen to the radio station, usually in my truck, going back and forth from work or taking my kids places. We really enjoy listening to Catholic radio. My personal favorite show is with Father Robert Matteig. He's very intellectual, and he helps me quite a bit just living in a secular world, kind of seeing and making sense of the troubles that we're dealing with as people of faith, as Catholics. The Station of the Cross, to me, is important because, well, one, of course, it's local based, and two, it's important because it helps us see the bigger picture instead of just like a smaller thing, like as our parish or as our diocese. And I think that people should listen and share it with others because it's our rich faith. It talks about the history of our faith. It talks often about, you know, the foundations that we kind of sometimes overlook or take for granted. It's rich in understanding how to have a stronger prayer life. It's helpful in being joy-filled people. As supporting Catholic radio, it helps spread the gospel and reach souls. Often people don't have a chance to read the gospels, they're not opening up the gospels, and sometimes the only gospel they're going to read is us. And so as we stay focused on our prayer life and our relationship with Christ, we're able to better be those examples of the gospel to others.
0: My name's Bill Andrews. I'm from Marilla, New York. I listen to the Stations of the Cross mostly when I'm in my truck driving. And the more I've learned, I don't know. So I like to listen to like Mother Miriam and Father McTague in the Catholic Current. I seem to learn something every time I talk to them, and they don't duck the tough stuff. So they'll deal with current events. They'll deal with problems of the church. So I really enjoy that because it feels authentic. It feels very real. So that's kind of opened me up to different aspects of my faith, you know, that it doesn't have to be perfect, that we're all in some way broken. We're all in some way looking to be redeemed. So listening to problems through the church, through them, gives me hope that, you know, we're all working toward that same goal.

0: did my best. I kept quiet for 5 minutes during the break, which is tough for me. But I've been noticing that during the break, people step up and offer a lot of support, a lot of help for the Station of the Cross. I'm Dr. Ray Guarendi. It has been my delight and my privilege not only to spend a whole week with you some weeks back on your Spring Pledge Drive, but now to spend this day with you as we attempt to reach the final goal. I am most amazed by Catholic Radio, by its ability to reach millions. Not only through its radio footprint, but through its other platforms, its streaming, its social media, its apps. It's incredible. I've never seen anything like it. When I started in Catholic media some 24 years ago, yes, I started as a middle schooler. There were something like six stations. The Christian stations had long seen the value of the media. There were something like 1,500 Christian stations at the time, second only genre to country. The Catholics, coming out of the gate with our 5, 6, 7 stations, well, we're now at several hundred stations. And that shows you what the folks who run the stations, who start the stations, who found the stations, who spread the stations, can do with the kind of support that you dear folks give. This is the last day of this pledge drive, and I found out something quite fascinating. Jake, you with me? Or not? Jake left. All right, I got Rudy here. Rudy, you with me?
1: Hey, hi, it's me. I'm here. Good to be here with you, Dr. Ray. What did you find out?
0: I found out that we've got about, around 24,000 to make it to our final spring goal. And that means we do, someone has said they will give a $50,000 bonus for us reaching that goal. Now, doing the math, roughly anything that anybody gives from this point forward toward our goal is effectively tripled, right?
1: I cannot comment on the math, Dr. Ray, because
0: we've got 25 grand left. We got 25 grand left, right? If we make the 25 grand, we get 50. That means that's triple. If somebody gives $100, it's equivalent to $300. If they give $500, it's equivalent to $1,500. That's exactly right. I'm not playing sleight of hand here, Rudy.
1: I trust you, Dr. Ray. I co-sign those numbers, so it's absolutely true. And we're very close to finishing this spring appeal. We have this additional on-air appeal going on today, so it's awesome to be here again with you, Dr. Ray, being able to raise money for this Catholic Media Apostolate. Let me give you that phone line. And I have one person that I want to thank from the previous hour as well. Phone line is 1-877-711-8500. You can also donate safe and secure online at thestationofthecross.com. I'll mention something about the website in just a moment. But I want to thank from the previous hour, Anonymous in Newfane, New York, a one-time donation of $100. No prayer intentions there. I don't think so. Let me see here. Actually, I want to mention also that Jim in Elmira said, I listen to the Station of the Cross daily. I can't imagine my life without it. Thank you. Awesome, Jim. Thank you so much. And thank you, Anonymous. So we're trying to raise any gift, any size this hour. 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It's Dr. Ray Guarendi's Family Faith Under Fire. I've been reading this, Dr. Ray, And there's a really interesting chapter here that really stopped me in my tracks. I'm going to talk about that in just a minute here and get your take, because I thought it was really funny as I was reading it. But all of those gifts are available. If you want to get Dr. Ray's book, which is autographed, all you have to do is become a benefactor for the Station of the Cross. That's $50 a month or a one-time donation of $600. So that's easy if you want to break it up into payments, write us in into your budget every month, $50 a month, or if you're able to give a one-time donation of $600, you're going to get that book along with some other amazing gifts, including a book about where the scriptures came from and a pewter keychain with the image of Saints Monica and Saint Augustine. It's a great reminder. Carry it with you every single day to pray for those that are outside of the church, that may be in your family or all over the world. Pray for those people to return. That was our theme of our appeal, this spring appeal, which is Lord, save our loved ones. So that book is available. But Dr. Ray, I was reading this the other day. I was giving my kids a bath, and I was reading this this chapter. It's called Here, There, and Everywhere. And it's talking about how somebody wrote in and they're like, hey, my kids aren't paying attention in mass. They're not being reverent. And you made a really interesting point here, which is, your mind is probably wandering too, which I thought was really interesting. I hadn't thought about that before. Like, I have this standard for my kids, right? Like, hey, look forward. Hey, pay attention. Hey, be still. And actually in my mind, I'm thinking, just like you mentioned in the book, you know, like, hey, there's a crack over there behind the altar.
2: I look at that crack, Rudy, and I think, you know, they should spackle that, because I spackled the one in the garage, and I spackled it. Well, you know what? I'll do it this Saturday. No, I can't do it this Saturday because the Guardians are playing, and we're thinking of going up there because they're in a pennant race, and if they win the division, and in about 9 seconds, Rudy, I went from a crack in the wall behind the altar to the playoffs in about 9 seconds. I'm gone. If they're right in the middle of consecration, I'm gone. And I thought to myself, you know, if it's that hard for me to keep bringing myself back. And one of the points I made in that chapter was the faithfulness to our Lord comes from not being distracted. It comes from pulling yourself back when you are distracted. That's what the Lord wants. He says, okay, come on back, Raymond. Come on back. That's it. Don't feel terrible because you drifted. Human attention spans drift. Just keep coming back. And that's one of the points I made in that chapter. I said this in the second hour, and I want to say it again. This was something that my accountant pointed out to me about 3 years ago, and I had no idea. It's called a qualified charitable distribution. It's called a QCD. You can take money directly out of your retirement account, tax-free. You don't pay taxes. Normally, when you pull money out of your retirement account, if you pull too much out, it's going to move you into a tax bracket. Like a guy like me, I'm still working. So if I pull money out of my retirement account, that goes into my income, and I have to pay taxes on it. Not if I give it to charity. So let's say, for example, I want to give $100 a month to Station of the Cross. For me to do that, let's say I have to, and after taxes, the state taxes and all the other taxes, I have to earn about $135 a month to pay that $100 a month. If I take it out of my retirement account, which again is fine, it's not hurting, I'm not draining my retirement account, I only have to pay $100. And that's how I now give most of my money to charity. Yeah, there are certain charities I give spontaneously to, but the ones that I support monthly all come out of the retirement account. They simply send that. I don't have to do anything about it. I tell my retirement account manager, say, okay, I want Station of the Cross to get $100 a month out of my retirement account. They go, okay, we'll just send it to them. And that's what happens. That's how they do it. I don't have to write the check. I don't have to get it drawn out of my credit card. Nothing. I don't have it pulled out of my bank. Nothing. It's the easiest way to do it. And I think it's the best way because nothing spreads our Lord's word better than Catholic radio. Nothing. Not even close.
1: I think you're absolutely right. There is something so powerful about Catholic radio. It reaches people where they least expect it. You know, like when you're on social media and you're scrolling through the endless scroll of garbage. I'm starting to realize this. I'm like, why am I on here? You know, it's scrolling endlessly for nothing. Like there's nothing, there's no end either. You have the preference. I mean, you can keep scrolling, right? You run into something, you're like, eh, whatever, let's keep going. But when you listen on the radio and it's on, you're there and you're listening. And oftentimes, not to toot our own horns here, but our hosts, all of our shows that we have here that we're able to produce here by your generosity, dear listener, those are the moments that people get hooked and they say, well, what is he talking about? What is she talking about? What was that? Who's that guy that's on at 1 p.m. Eastern? He's like some sort of a doctor. Who was that? Why did he's funny. He's a funny guy. I want to listen to this. What was that he said? Oh, and in that moment, the preconceived notions that they had about the church, all of these formulas that they came up with on their own that have prevented them from receiving the sacraments, all of those things get challenged through Catholic radio. It's a very powerful medium and it's worth investing in. I'm glad you mentioned, Dr. Ray, the ability to move some of your retirement funds, because at the end of the day, you know, if you move a couple $100 here and there, I mean, you make that up with interest. Depends on your interest rate, of course. But for the most part, I would say if you're pretty savvy, you have a decent interest rate that's recuperating that a little bit. And you're able to support us through funds that are available right now. I'm glad you mentioned that. So let me give that phone line one more time. We're trying to raise money for our Catholic Media Apostolate, a powerful medium of Catholic radio and beyond. We've been able to expand beyond radio as well here at the Station of the Cross, thanks to your generosity. 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Or if you haven't made a pledge yet to support your local Catholic Media Apostolate, maybe you're in Buffalo, Boston, maybe you're listening to us in Syracuse or Rochester.

0: 1-877-511. Did I mess it up? I did. 1-877-711-8500. We have two call-in lines. One for Spring Appeals, one for Ask a Priest Live in your call-ins. So again, 1-877-711-8500. I got an update from Tricia, one of the staff here at the Station of the Cross. $22,000 left to go to raise today. Can you help us? Any gift, any size? That's going to really help us to chip away at this final push here for our full funding all the way into fall. Again, at the end,
1: and it's tripled.
0: But once we reach this $22,000 goal and change, a generous benefactor is going to come in and drop another $50,000 on top of that. And we've mentioned this before, that is just simply something we cannot afford to miss. Because think of what you could do with $50,000 for the glory of God and for the benefit of souls. We've got lots of plans here, and we'd love to continue expanding here. So let's thank a few people here. We got $100 on the board from Paul in Grand Island. Thank you so much, Paul, for that generous donation. And then Anonymous in Acushnet, Massachusetts. Did I say that right? Acushnet, Massachusetts, a one-time donation of $200. With the prayer intention for their children to return to the church. Anonymous, be assured of our prayers. They are so close and near and dear to our hearts. It's an intention that we're all praying for here at the Station of the Cross. Because believe it or not, we have family members that are out of the church as well, that have left the church. I'm sure you have that experience as well, Dr. A, right?
1: Oh, yeah. Oh, gosh. I've got some that embrace the faith beautifully, and I got others that are just sort of rotating around it somewhere in an orbit. And then I've got a couple who have kind of seemed at this point to have left. Nobody's actually left all of the faith. I have no atheists, no agnostics, but they're in various stages of their view of the faith. So, Rudy, I want to make a point here that I was thinking about when I first came on at 9 o'clock. I was listening to the litany of the stations, the 18 stations that the Station of the Cross Network has, going from the very first one in Buffalo, some 25, 6 years ago, all the way to the 18 you have now. And several things occurred to me. One, the folks listening realize now that not only does their support pay the bills and give our Lord's word to millions, but it allows Station of the Cross to expand. And it's been expanding with their money for 20 plus years, closing in on 30. Here's the other thing that hit me, Rudy. It seems to me that in one day, the Station of the Cross speaks to more people, more individuals, than all of the apostles did in their whole lifetime. I think that's a safe statement.
0: That's huge. I had not considered that. I'm actually kind of...
1: Well, you speak to tens of thousands, maybe hundreds of thousands. Now, the apostles could only speak to people in person. That was it. It's incredible.
0: That's the power of Catholic radio. I mean, that's not marketing. That's the truth. The truth is we are broadcasting to millions every single day. Now, the challenging thing now is, you know, a lot of these people have their guard up. And we're competing with a lot of voices here. I mentioned that endless scroll. It's hard to believe that there are millions of people creating content every single day, you know, like the millions of pieces of content that you encounter on social media is crazy. And you're competing with these voices. Some of them have a bigger audience than, you know, than most people. But the fact of the matter is that there are a lot of people out there who have misconceived notions of the church, of what the church teaches. I think of what Fulton Sheen, soon to be Saint Fulton Sheen, once said. A lot of people think they understand the church, but they don't actually understand. And

0: He also, in response to some, I think he was talking to somebody who was discerning the church at one point, but then they dropped the ball. He said that you should always keep the roadmap. You know, keep the roadmap. Don't get lost. Don't get too lost. There's a way. And that's what we're able to do every single day here at the Station of the Cross, whether it's through shows like Ask a Priest Live, which I'm able to host by the grace of God, and this panel of faithful Catholic priests that join us every single day to answer our questions. You know, we get questions about the sacraments, returning to the church. And, you know, it's been really edifying, Doc, is that people have been writing in saying, hey, I'm not even Catholic. I'm not even Christian. And I'm interested in learning more about the church. There was one that came in the other day. It was this Muslim guy who said, you know, somebody invited me to Mass. And I went to Mass and now I'm having a crisis of faith. Like, do I keep my Muslim practice or do I learn more about the faith? And it's those kinds of questions that come in that through your support, we're able to answer and edify these people and convert them to the one holy Catholic and Apostolic Church. How much is that worth? Like that's priceless to bring one soul into heaven, or at least to know, love, and serve our Lord, to at least give them the roadmap. That's priceless. There's no price to that. But there's the ability here, the opportunity to support more of this. And that's what we're asking for right now in this hour. And today, during this on-air appeals, is a supplementary for us to actually achieve the full funding that we need for spring all the way into fall. And let me give you that phone line. If you're able to give any gift, any size, call it in right now. That's 1-877-711-8500. You can also donate if you're listening on the iCatholic Radio mobile app, which, by the way, is getting a big refresh. It's exciting news. We've kind of kept it under the covers a little bit here, but I'm able to speak freely now. 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It's a collection of prayers from the treasury of the Catholic Church, from all kinds of saints, from all different places on the Sacred Heart of our Lord Jesus Christ, who loved us so much. 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
1: Rudy, I was thinking about this. When our Lord told the apostles, go to all the nations, teaching them whatsoever I've commanded you. If I were standing in that group, I would have thought to myself, let's see. I can probably walk 6, 8, 10 miles a day, but then I got to stop and talk to people. So I don't know how big the world is. Got a feeling it's pretty good size. All the nations, how am I going to do that? How's that possible? And of course, our Lord, knowing what he knows, would have said to me, had I objected, he would have said, Ray, there's going to come a day when my gospel is going to be in the air. You can't hear it unless you have a device that can pull it out of the air. Anywhere you are, all you have to do is have that device. You can pull it. Oh, come on. In the air? Oh, that's wild. I got to wait to see that one. Well, here we are. Right now, as I sit here in my computer room, all around me is radio waves. All kinds of radio waves. I can pick up a Catholic station. My cell phone's right here. All I got to do is go to the Station of the Cross app and I can hear you guys. I pull you out of the air, just like that. It's incredible. We have the ability to spread our Lord's gospel everywhere, everywhere. And I thought about this too. You provoked this thought in me, Rudy. He says, you don't know who you're going to touch by your support. And I wonder if that's part of heaven, that somebody's going to come up to you in heaven and say, you know, because you supported Catholic media, you allowed them to be there. I listened to them. And it turned my life completely away from what it was. And I'm here in heaven, at least in some small part, because of you. I kind of wonder if that's one of the rewards of heaven. I just got to think it. What do you think?
0: I think you're absolutely right. And I hope that we get to experience that, you know, on the other side. That we get to see those people that you touch. Because honestly, and I don't know if this is your case, Doc, but we don't know. I mean, some people write in and they say, oh, yeah, you know, we changed our life, you know. But that's like one out of like hundreds of thousands that listen, you know. Like, who knows? Who knows what the actual impact is? But I know one thing for certain, that one email that we get, it's like, hey, this changed my life. That was worth it. It's completely worth it. And I'll say, I don't know. It depends on the show, right? I don't know if this is your case, Doc, but like, for instance, in the mornings when we have Rise Right, when we have Jacob Kraft and we have Sarah Kane come on, or later on when we have, for example, Joe McClain or Father Matteig or Mother Miriam. And for some of these people, like, they're already kind of a lot older, but like, I think about the younger guys, right? Like Sarah Kane and Jay Kraft, like, they're coming on here every single day and they're talking and commenting on the culture. That's, I mean, if you look at it, that's kind of like career suicide. Like if they weren't working in Catholic media, that would be career suicide. Right? They're doing this every single day for the love of souls. That's worth it. I think I heard Jake mention that right before I came on. You know, like, it's not about self-gratification, but it's worth it to know that what we're doing here is affecting souls. And I think that a lot of you, especially those who have supported us in the past, understand that there's something at stake here, that the culture needs a reset. And the culture is going to hear it through the voice of the Catholic Church. And we're able to do that only because of your generous donation. So please consider making a pledge. Consider making a pledge for all the shows that you love here at the Station of the Cross that we're able to produce, but also for the shows that you get from EWTN, the shows that you love, like Women of Grace, like Dr. Ray Grundy's show, like all of the wonderful programming that we get through the generosity of EWTN. And I know that is changing lives. Donate for those shows. 1-877-711-8500. I got a few people to thank here. Carol in North Andover, Massachusetts. That's a lot easier to pronounce. $50 one time. She asked for prayers for Danny, Lee, Tara, and Patricia. Be assured of our prayers, Carol. Thank you so much for your one-time donation of $50. That $50, I mean, that is really making a difference here. We got $22,000 left to raise today to close us out here for the spring appeal. Can you help us? Any gift, any size. Michael's on the board for $35 from Penfield, New York. Thank you so much, Michael, for your generous donation. That has really helped us. So far this hour, we've raised $385. And the goal here for today is $22,000. Oh, actually, let me take a look here. $22,000, $568. So that's what's left to raise as of 11 a.m. Here Eastern. Can you help us? Any gift, any size. Of course, there are tiers here on the stationofthecross.com website. You can check them out. You can come in at a mission partner. A mission partner is going to get a really interesting perk. You're going to have access, direct access to Father Matteig himself. That's awesome. I mean, you could bring your questions to Father Matteig, and he's going to answer to them in a private live stream. How awesome is that? You can receive that perk by becoming a mission partner. That's $30 a month, or $1 a day, or $360 one time. We're going to take a really quick break here on the hour. We'll be right back with more Dr. Ray Grundy here at the Station of the Cross Catholic Media Network. 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

0: I'm John, and I listen to Stations of the Cross here in Buffalo. Oh, about 20 Lents ago, I had an addiction to sports radio. And what I did was, my penance, my sacrifice, was I gave up WGR and sports talk and substituted it with EWTN. What I learned, it just brought me back. And I found out how much I had been orbiting the Lord, and I needed to come closer and listening to your station. And now at 10 o'clock, Mother Miriam, it's almost must-hear radio. So I'm very, very appreciative of the station. And matter of fact, when I went down and drove down to Florida to visit my nephew, on the way, I stopped over at the EWTN campus there and went to Mother Angelica's shrine. And it was an amazing thing. I'll tell you, I'm so happy that you reach out and you're making a difference. That's all I can say. You made a difference with me, and now I don't have to wait till Lent to have your station on. It's there. So thank you.
1: My name is Brian, and I'm from Buffalo. I listen to the Stations of the Cross usually when I'm in my car driving, and I will say my favorite part of listening to the radio station outside of the educational experience are the moments of grace that I receive when I listen to this. It just seems like at the right time, the right space, I hear exactly what it is that I need to hear in that moment. I grew up in the Catholic Church, ended up a couple of years in the non-denominational church, and through extensive research, studying, and restlessness, ended up on a journey of faith back to Catholicism. It's the foundation of my life. Every decision that I make stems from that first. My relationship with Jesus is the most important aspect of my life. Grateful for radio stations like yours, the Stations of the Cross, just another avenue of grace, so to speak, to be able to tune into what God has for us.
2: I'm Dr. Ray Guarendi, the last day trying to reach our goal with about $22,000 left. And an interesting thing about that, if we make that $22,000, an incredibly generous donor has said they will add 50,000 to it. So do the math. Whatever you give the rest of today will be essentially tripled. You can't give more bang for your buck than Catholic media. There's no question. It reaches millions of ears for a small amount. It's our one big tool to at least have an impact on our culture that has decided, we can put God up on a shelf, pull him down when we need him, but other than that, let's just live our lives as we wish. Well, Catholic media doesn't allow that, and our Lord's words don't allow that. So here we are, and I am with Rudy. Rudy, you there?
3: I'm here, Doc. I had to run back to my desk here. I was dancing to that amazing music that we had. Last time we had bossa nova, this time we have salsa music. I think that's what you were doing secretly, too. I saw you step away from your desk. You went outside of your office.
2: I went to warm up my coffee, yeah. Tell us, where
3: is
2: are
3: that
2: we? Hey, when I dance, Rudy, I look like a frog in a blender. You know what I mean? I mean, I realized when I was at a wedding recently to one of my friend's kids that I was out on the dance floor thinking, wait a minute. When I was younger, I used to say, who's that old guy out there? He's going to hurt himself. And then I realized that now I am that old guy out there threatening to hurt myself. So I just quietly slipped off the dance floor.
3: Oh, my goodness. That's hilarious. A frog in a blender. That's a great visual here. I got a few people here to thank. Michael in Penfield, New York. I believe we may have. Michael, you're going to get a shout out anyway. $35 one time. And then Reverend Michael from Lakeview, New York, a one-time donation of $51.35. I believe he covered the processing cost. Thank you so much, Reverend Michael, for that generous donation. So we've raised $436 in this hour. Thanks be to God. And we're chipping away at this great need here. I'm going to give you an update on the actual number here. It's close to $22,000 left to go since we've chipped away close to $500, sort of like that. I'm going to round it. $22,000 left to raise today during our on-air appeal. Speaking of youngsters, there's a chapter, or rather a section of this book that you have, Dr. Ray. We're giving this away, by the way, if you want to become a benefactor-level donor. You can find out more about that at thestationofthecross.com. You talk about children living in the world but not being a part of it. You have an entire section devoted to this this subject here. One of them happens to be catching your daughter having a romantic relationship over text. So these are the kinds of practical situations that you can read about in this book, Family Faith Under Fire. It's written by Dr. Ray Guarendi. If you're raising young children or teenagers, you got to have this book. This is a super practical guide. And I've already found a lot of really great insight from this book. I'm raising two girls. So one of them is going to be 5 next month. One of them is 3. And I don't want to mess it up. I want to like make sure that they stay in the faith. But of course, that's not really up to us. So there's even chapters devoted to that as well. But you can get this book by becoming a benefactor, which is $50 a month or $600 one time. You can learn more about that at thestationofthecross.com. Or you could call us right now if you're able to come in at a benefactor level. 1-877-711-8500 is our call-in line. That's 1-877-711-8500. The best part of it is this book is autographed by Dr. Ray Guarendi. Did you sprain your wrist while you were autographing all these books for us, Doc?
4: Well, my autograph looks a little like chicken scratch, but I tried to make it somewhat legible.
3: It looks like a frog actually, in a blender autographed this book.
4: It is pretty bad. It's pretty bad here. I played a lot of softball all my life, and I retired a couple of years ago. And I realized, Rudy, that I think I'd better retire when it took 2 singles to score me from third.
3: That's funny. But this book is great, Doc. I mean, I'm glad that you wrote it. How often do you get people writing into you?
4: Oh boy. Oh gosh. Well, that's why I do E-Person
3: Monday.
4: How
3: do you manage that?
4: Which is where we get the emails from folks who either call in with a question or a referral to a therapist or some situation in their life. And I decided, okay, maybe I better devote 1 hour of the show on Mondays to answering the emails that come in, both not only from the radio show, but from the TV show, Living Right with Dr. Ray. I've been beyond comprehension privileged to be able to do this for the last 20 some years. You know, Rudy, I was in secular media for years and years and years. I used to do Oprah. I did Oprah many times, and Jenny Jones and CBS This Morning and Joan Rivers and Scott Ross Primetime. I just did all those shows. And I thought, you know, wouldn't it be great to have my own show? But it never happened. It just never happened. And I thought, I got to a point in my life where, well, I think those days are past. Let me just do public speaking and let me see clients. And that's what I'll do as a psychologist. And then my chance came to be with Catholic Radio. I was probably, 40-ish, somewhere in there. And I guess the enthusiasm had passed me by, Rudy, because when they made me the offer, I said, no, thank you. I'm okay. I'm doing a lot of other stuff. I don't want to be tied to a microphone. And I've told this story many times. My wife said, give it 6 months, Ray. And I just, oh, I'm busy. I don't have time. I don't want to have to be somewhere at a certain hour every day. Come on, I'm self-employed. I like the freedom. My wife has more wisdom in her little finger than I got in my whole body. And when she makes a recommendation to me, she's almost always right. Now, she made one bad move in her life 42 years ago, and she's still paying for it when she said yes to me. But that aside, I gave it 6 months, Rudy, and I was shocked. I was stunned. I could not believe the feedback I was getting in letters from people. I didn't realize Catholic Radio had that kind of reach. I just didn't. There was no way. And at the time, when I first started, there was only a handful of Catholic stations. There's hundreds now. because of the conscientiousness of people like Jim Wright, Joanne Wright, Station of the Cross, taking care of people's support and using it to expand. And it's impressive. The growth of Catholic radio has been exponential. And I can only imagine. Well, let me share this thought. Benedict Groeschel, Father Benedict Groeschel, he said this. He believes that Catholic media, well, he believes because he's passed away, that Catholic media was a main factor in keeping the American Catholic Church from schisming. That's a pretty powerful statement.
3: Wow. What is it about America, Doc, that we're so independent? We like to do things our own way. It's our way or the highway. I see that sometimes too, because, you know, you see the benefits, right? The benefits are the people write in, they say, hey, this is amazing. Hey, you're changing my life, right? But especially when we expanded into social media, I mean, you are reaching people who are even like super, super, super anti-Catholic. And I look at it as a battlefield. And I hope that some of you see this as a spiritual battle as well. And every great army needs support, right? So we're here every single day broadcasting to the world in your city, all over the world on the iCatholic Radio mobile app. And we're talking about the church. And oftentimes we find people who are American minded, or they're in America or have like an American mind. They're like super independent. Like, no, I will never go back to church. I don't believe in the hierarchy of St. Peter. I don't believe in any of that stuff. And we're able to reach them where they're at. I don't know. I think it's making an impact. I think in that moment we see it, man, these guys are ferocious. But I think we're making an impact. For these people, it might be the first time that they've even heard anything like this, or that people have had a conversation with them about it. These are just what they have ingrained in them. These ideas are ingrained in them. And Catholic media has that power. Doc, I think you were going to say something there.
4: My son, who handles my media, Instagram and Facebook, he tells me,
3: God bless
4: Dad,
3: your son. I love the reels that you post.
4: He tells me that my bulk of my audience is under 40. He says, Dad, we got teenagers that follow you. Lots. I said this last hour when I was talking to Jake. My son put out a joke that I oftentimes tell. I do a talk called The Logic of Being Catholic on how logic brought me back to the Catholic Church. And at the beginning of that talk, I tell a joke that is, it's a complex joke, but it is funny, and it makes a powerful theological point. So my son stripped that from one of my talks, and he put it up on social media. Rudy, you want to take a guess on how many views that joke received? Just to show you the power now, and I know Station of the Cross does this.
3: I think you probably reached 2 million people.
4: You might want to go higher.
3: 5 million people.
4: You might want to go higher.
3: No way. That was a banger, if that's the case. Millions. That's crazy.
4: 15.
3: I know. 15 million.
4: And
3: people.
4: It was a joke. Wow. It was a joke that made the point that Christ was God's son. And that thing was picked up by a major golf distributor, and they pushed it out. I've done reels on, for example, a logic problem if you're not Catholic with the Bible. That thing's several hundred thousand. So, yeah, I mean, I think about this, and Station of the Cross has that, and you're reaching the young people through that. And I know all those voices out there that are screaming all kinds of nonsense, but you're there too. You're there too.
3: Yeah.
4: And it's your programming that goes out. Father McTagg and the stuff that I'll say on the radio, Pete'll pick up and he'll distribute it some way for young eyes. And that's what the people who support you are doing. They are involved at a organic level to spread our Lord's word. We are commanded to spread our Lord's word. This is not a suggestion. He didn't say, well, you know, if you want to. No. He said, if you're my follower, then you got to talk to all the nations. And that's what Station of the Cross does. And that's what the support allows us to do. So let's make that 22,000 so we can get that 50 and say we had a successful pledge drive and we're here and we can build.
3: Yay and amen, as my friend and colleague Joe McLean says. That phone line, if you want to help us to plant the standard of Christ all over the world on social media, through the radio waves, everywhere, call us right now. 1-877-711-8500. We're pretty close to the end of this hour here, so we still have some time here to make an impact. $22,000 is what we have left to raise today, and that's within reach. 1-877-711-8500. I got a couple people to thank, including Joseph. Fantastic name, by the way. Southeastern Massachusetts is on the board. $25 one time. His prayer is for all of his children to attend church on a regular basis. That's great. Hey, by the way, Joseph, there's a great chapter on that in this book, Family Faith Under Fire. Keeping up with your kids, especially the college age kids that are a little bit independent. They're experiencing freedom for the first time, and you're wondering, man, are they going to mass? How do you navigate that conversation? There's a really great chapter about that here in this book. We're giving that away to benefactors. That's $50 a month here at thestationofthecross.com. You can read more about that. Great book. Very practical. Love it. Also, John from Hudson, New Hampshire, $102.70. So you covered the processing fees there. Thank you so much, John. That's a one-time donation. So we've raised $564 this hour. Thanks be to God. That is amazing. Can you help us? Any gift, any size, help us to win this battle. Help us to fight the battle. Can't do it without you. You know, the dioceses are not sending us a check. We don't get part of Peter's pence. I think a couple of years ago, they took part of Peter's pence to make a movie about Elton John. I mean, come on. The Holy Father, I think it was Pope Francis at the time. Pope Francis, he could have given it to Catholic media. Like, that would have been more effective than a Elton John movie. But anyway, no one's going to come and save us here. It's all possible only because of the generosity of our donors. And it's because of you that we're able to go out and evangelize. So how much money do you set aside every month to evangelize people? Well, you may support your local parish. That's one way to do it. You might even have the conversations, but I think a lot of people are more isolated more than ever. So we're not really having conversations in the public sphere as much as we are or have in the past. So how are you evangelizing today? This is a great opportunity for you. And it's a successful opportunity. So we're going to talk about it from placing bets. I don't think maybe that's the best way to do it, but this is a really, really good bet. The odds are high here. We're able to reach millions of people every single day. We have the infrastructure. And because we have the infrastructure, we have to maintain it too. So that's part of what we're raising money for here at the Station of the Cross during our spring appeal. Can you help us? Any gift, any size is going to help us to reach that goal today. $22,000 left to raise. Let me give you that phone line one more time. 1-877-711-8500. That's 1-877-711-8500. I'm always fired up when I'm here with you, Doc. It's inspiring because this is the first time I get to talk to you. I mean, this year is the first time I got to talk to you. And I'm a big fan of your show, actually. I really, really enjoy it. So if you love Dr. Ray's show and it's been edifying for you, call in a pledge of support. It's going to help other people who are probably experiencing it for the first time or are listening to it every single day and they're edified by it. If you love Dr. Ray, call in 1-877-711-8500. Doc.
4: I'll tell you what, Rudy, I wish you wouldn't have said that, because if you said, if you love Dr. Ray, call in, I don't hear a sound. So that I don't like the implication there.
3: If you like Dr. Ray, call in. We do have one person on the line right now.
4: Now, it's my wife. I told her, call, please. We got to get somebody to call to say that they like it. It's been a privilege of my life to be associated with you guys. I remember way years and years and years ago, Jim Wright called me in Buffalo, and you guys just, you produced these big conferences, a couple thousand people. I was stunned at the amount of folks that came out, even back then. And I know that when we've done the TV show in your area, you've produced some of the biggest audiences for our TV show of any of the networks. And so it's very impressive, the kind of people who are behind you, supporting you guys, spreading our Lord's word. And that's what it's all about. We are called upon to spread his word. There's somebody who likes me, I think, at least maybe. Maybe they didn't hear you, Rudy.
3: Yeah, maybe they weren't paying attention there. But thanks be to God for Jim Wright. And most of all, thanks be to God to Mother Angelica, who planted that seed in Jim and Joanne's heart about starting this Catholic media apostolate way back in 1999. You remember what you were doing in 1999? I was 9 years old, so I was still a child.
4: Oh, you punk. You absolute punk. 9 years old. Jeez.
3: I was nine. It was a great year.
4: I don't want to say.
3: 97 was a better year.
4: Hey, Rudy, my recent birthday, I had 50 candles on my cake, and that was the piece I had.
3: Dang. Oh, man.
4: I tried to get in close, and he kept driving me back. He kept driving me back.
3: What are you still doing, Doc? You should be retired. I bet you're not retired because you love... Wait, reaching out to souls who need help.
4: Wait, one second, Rudy. Hold on one second. I get over to main window. Hey, you kids, get off my lawn. Okay, I just had to take care of that.
3: Oh, man. Dr. Ray, it's so good to be here with you. I love hearing those phone lines, too. Call in any pledge, any size. We're near the end of this hour here. Trying to raise funds. $22,000 left to raise today. I think we're going to hit it. And when we do, a generous benefactor is going to throw in another $50,000. It's an opportunity we cannot afford to lose. Can you call in any gift, any size? My friend Joe McClain, he always made the joke, you know, like, go through your couch cushions, send us the coins inside your couch, whatever, any gift, any size. I always thought that was really funny. He's such a funny guy. Any gift, any size is going to help us to reach that goal today. And thanks be to God that you're doing this for the edification of souls, for the salvation of souls. That's what's at stake here. That's the opportunity cost here. Any gift, any size. You're going to reach people driving down the road. I noticed something, Dr. Ray. The other day, I put on my bumper stickers that say, Try God, High Catholic Radio, mobile app. Download it today. Like, that's my bumper sticker. By the way, if you want a bumper sticker, you can go to the website, thestationofthecross.com, and click resources. You'll find a way to request a bumper magnet. Or while you make your pledge, you can ask, hey, send me a couple bumper magnets. I'll give them to the people at my parish. It's a really great way to evangelize and support us here at the Station of the Cross as well. But I've noticed that when I put them on, man, people are kind of aggressive around me. Like, man, they're not letting me merge. What's up with that? I don't know what the deal is
4: here. You can't show road rage, Rudy, if you got a Catholic bumper sticker on. You just got to be sweet.
3: That's true. You got to stop cutting like people off if you have the bumper sticker.
4: Saying blessing in a restaurant and then being rude to the waitress. You can't do that.
3: So true. Well, if you want a bumper magnet, maybe it's different in your area. Your mileage may vary. 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And it's only available because of your generosity. We got 2 minutes left to raise as much as we can to this hour. 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You can go to thestationofthecross.com. You can also donate on the iCatholic Radio mobile app as well, which, by the way, in case you're tuning in, a big, big update, huge refresh is coming to the iCatholic Radio mobile app, and it's only been possible because of your generosity. So look out for that in the next month, possibly later this month. I want to say with certainty that I think it's coming in like a couple of weeks here. So look out for that. It's going to be awesome. You're going to love it. We've been able to do that because you stepped up and you donated and you said, hey, I want to put my money where my mouth is and I want to evangelize people. I want to put my money where I know it's going to work. Got 1 minute left here. Let me give that phone line one more time. 1-877-711-8500. Doc, any closing thoughts?
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3: Amen. Amen. Let me thank Anonymous before we have to go here in Jamaica Plain, Massachusetts. Jamaica Plain, that's awesome. $250 one time. Thank you so much, Anonymous. That means we raised $814 in this hour, chipping away at this $22,000 goal. Hope you'll stick with us. Coming up next, we have Ask a Priest Live. We're going to have Father Casey Jones. He's going to join us to answer your questions as we fundraise during this last day of our on-air appeal. This is a supplementary on-air appeal to reach the goal. Can you help us? Any gift, any size. 1-877-711-8500. Dr. Ray, it's been awesome to see you again. Really enjoying that book. Super cool. Thank you for joining us today.
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3: 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If you come in at a benefactor, you're going to get that book. $50 a month. Can you afford that? Yeah, you're going to get the book. We'll be right back with more Ask a Priest Live. Stay with us.

0: You know, the biggest thing I remember from my conversion is I can't tell you how many times I said, this is so real. This is true. I just knew it. And I just was just like overwhelmed that this is really real. It just kind of hits you. And that's the Holy Spirit. So it's not a function of something I did or you did. It was just something that was, you know, a grace given. So I did have my struggles along the way. I mean, at my conversion was one big night, actually. A lot happened in one night, and 80% of my struggles kind of went away, but the Lord left me with that 20%. I just had a moment. God allowed me to see myself the way he sees me. And shortly before that, I was feeling to come on, and I was saying, you know, you got to help me in my informal kind of prayer way. And he did. It was really a long story, but it's wonderful. And if we can just pull away a little bit and be quiet and pray, that's really all you need. God will do the rest.
1: What the Station of the Cross really has done for me, before I even really was into listening to Catholic radio at a very important time in my life, between transition between college and graduate school, before I really made the decision about my vocation, I was working for a general contractor, and so I had this, one of my jobs was to cut the lawn for the various properties that they own, so I'd load up and get in the truck, and what do you do when you go in a truck? Well, you listen to the radio. Right. Maybe in the afternoon, some conservative talk radio, as you do, but in the morning, the first thing I do, I found the Station of the Cross, and I was listening to the Mass, and that was something that had sustained me. That kept my mind, you know, focused. Besides all the other shows throughout the morning and the day that it was broadcast, and you know, so that's possible, right? Because of these donations, and honestly, that was something I did every single day, and there's so many others do too.
2: So it was a formative part of your, would you say it was a formative part of your discernment?
1: It was right after college. I was, you know, 22 years old. And then for the next few summers, 23, 24, entering into seminary, that's what I did. Like every morning doing that job throughout the summers was just to have that on in the car, especially throughout the mornings. So that was a big deal for me. And you don't know who's out there who they're going to hear the right sermon at the right time or the right prayer at the right time when just by flipping, even if there's flipping through stations, right? That's worth it. If it's someone to get someone to go back to confession, you go back to Mass, any of those things, right, is what, you know, the mission of the station is all about. So I'm grateful for that. Even before I knew anything about the Station of the Cross, I knew it was there.
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0: Ask a Priest Live. Guided by the Holy Spirit and honoring the magisterial teachings of the Church. Faithful Catholic priests answering questions for believers and those seeking truth. Ask a Priest, because Father knows best. And now, your host, Rudy Carlos.
1: Blessed be the holy name of Jesus. Welcome back to Ask a Priest Live. I'm your host, Rudy Carlos. Today on this Wednesday, so good to have you here with us. Thank you for spending your afternoon here on the Station of the Cross Catholic Media Network. Today is a special day. We have a supplemental on-air appeal. And it was going to be 2 days, but I think we're on track to actually smash this goal from the last hour. Let me refresh my my page here. I got a few people to thank. I've got Betty in Norwood, Massachusetts, a one-time donation of $50. Thank you so much, Betty, coming in for the one-time donation of $50. She asked for prayers for the wars to end. There's wars all over the world right now. Yes, let's pray for the end to the wars and for the peace of our Lord to reign in the hearts of all men and all nations. Thank you, Betty. We'll be praying for that. And Joanne in Tewksbury, Massachusetts, a one-time donation of $100, praying for the conversion of children and her husband to return to the church. Joanne, thank you so much for that generous donation. We'll be praying for that as well. That is an intention that is near and dear to our hearts. We're asking during this appeal, Lord, save our loved ones, because so many of you write to us and say, yeah, a lot of them have left. They've left the church, and you're looking for a way to bring them back. And thanks be to God, there's so many people that are worried about their loved ones, worried about their eternal salvation. That's what's at stake here. And what inspires us to do what we do here at the Station of the Cross every single day, to proclaim the truth with clarity and charity. And we're only able to do that because of your generosity. So as we continue answering questions this hour on Ask a Priest Live, I just ask you, please, maybe make a little bit of discernment and think, how much can I support this Catholic media apostolate? How much am I setting aside every single day of my, maybe your day or your month? How much am I setting aside every month for the evangelization of souls? And I'm going to tell you, this is a great opportunity for you, because we reach millions every single day. We're able to do this. You know, in our personal family situations, a prophet is despised in their own lands. It's a little bit tough, right? People don't listen to us. But when they're in their cars and they're listening on the radio and they see maybe a bumper sticker that says, hey, try God, and they see the frequency of the radio station that we have in their city, and they're able to hear the hosts, they're hearing the wonderful content from EWTN, there's no guard up. And they're able to listen for the first time to the truth. Their preconceived notions of the church, they fall away because they start hearing the truth. That's an incredible opportunity. Can you help us? Any gift, any size, that's going to help us reach our goal. I think the goal now is $21,000 and $21,000 left to go this on-air appeal. I'm tongue twisted here. $21,000 left to go. Can you help us? Any gift, any size is going to reach that goal. You can call in 1-877-711-8500. That's our call-in line. While you make a pledge, leave your question and it'll get answered by Father Casey Jones, who joins us today. Welcome back, Father. It's always good to have you here.
2: Hey, Rudy. Great to be here.
1: That's awesome. I'm happy you're here. It's always a pleasure to have you on the show and to share your priestly wisdom with us every single day. It's amazing. You and the panel of priests that join us every single day here on Ask a Priest Live. Why don't we jump into some of these questions here?
2: Nice to be here.
1: Janet emailed this one. What do you say to someone who says that Jesus in the New Testament is not accurate because the books were not canonized until hundreds of years after his death? This is a common argument that I see from atheists online. Any advice?
2: Yeah, Janet, this is a great question. So a couple things to understand is though the canon of scripture wasn't formalized until about the early fourth century, but the gospels were around and were used, and the gospels were pretty consistent in the writings of St. Paul. There were some other writings that were sometimes used canonically or used liturgically, and the church said, well, you know, we don't really know enough about these. We're not going to actually make them part of the formal canon of scripture. But let's forget about the canonization of scripture aside, and I want to point you to something that's called textual criticism. Textual criticism is the methodology that's used to determine the original writing by comparing ancient manuscripts. So there's a number of things you look at when you're looking at textual criticism. You look at what's the earliest surviving document that you have. How long is the gap between when this was written and the earliest surviving document that you have? And then you'll look at what are the number of manuscripts that you have so that you can compare these things. Because the more manuscripts we have, the more we're able to kind of compare the variances and put together the original document and see, okay, if there's not a lot of variances, then we have reason to believe that this is accurately a historically accurate document. So now let's apply this to other ancient writings. So for example, ancient writings that are believed to be authentic. So some of the famous Roman historians, Herodotus and Thucydides, they wrote in the 5th century. And the earliest surviving copies we have of them is from 900 AD. So that's a 1300 year gap. And we have eight manuscripts, right? Another famous historian, Livy's Roman History was written in around 27 BC. The manuscript we have is again comes from 900 years later, and we have 20 copies. Caesar's Gallic Wars. You've heard of that. You've heard of Julius Caesar. I don't hear anyone going anywhere saying, well, do we really know that Caesar existed? Do we really know that Caesar wrote the Gallic Wars? So Caesar wrote the Gallic Wars in 51 BC. There's a 950-year gap between his between when he wrote it and the surviving manuscripts that we have, and there's only nine or 10 copies. Now, Tacitus, written around his history of Rome, written around 100 AD, and we don't have anything until about 1100 AD. So that's a 1000-year gap, and we have 20 copies. Okay, but these are all, and I can give you more examples, but I just want to point out that this is how this works. This is what we look at. So would you like to just guess what these numbers might be from the New Testament? So the earliest surviving fragment we have of the New Testament is from around 125 to 130 AD. It's actually from the Gospel of John, which many believe, and certainly the historians tell us is probably the latest gospel written. You know, Rudy, for a while, mainstream so-called scripture scholars were trying to say, oh, the Gospel of John was written around 190, until we found a fragment from 130. So, you know, it's pretty old. But the Gospels were composed, right, between 40 and 100 AD. And so the earliest surviving manuscript is around 138. Okay, so we're talking about a 40 to 70 year gap, which is not very much when we look at these other ancient writings. And Rudy, would you like to guess how many manuscripts we have?
1: I'm just going to throw out a random number, 32.
2: All right, we have 5,300 Greek manuscripts.
1: Hey.
2: 10,000 Latin manuscripts, and 9,300 manuscripts in other languages like Syrian and so forth. So there, the abundance of manuscripts makes it exceptional among ancient scripture. F.J. Hort, who's a textual critic, he says that the New Testament's textual evidence is unparalleled in any other kind of ancient prose writing. Richard Dawkins says the historical evidence for Jesus is far better than for many the many other historical figures. No one can doubt that. Christopher Hitchens, Jesus of Nazareth was a real historical person. These are atheists that I'm quoting. So it's clear that the Gospels as biographies of Jesus are more reliable than any other ancient biography that we have. Now, it's up to you if you want to believe the teachings of Jesus, you want to believe the words of Jesus, but here are the undisputed facts, Janet, anyone's listening. Jesus of Nazareth existed, he was crucified, and his believers say that he rose from the dead. That is undeniable historical fact. Now, the question is, do you believe it? Now, some people are going to say, what if the apostles were just making it up? What if the evangelists were just making it up? Okay, I think that's a valid question. It's possible. But the one question I have, why? Why do they make it up, and where did it get them? Because I'll tell you where it got them. Crucified, beaten, skinned alive, fed to lions, tortured, and killed. So that's a lot to go through for something you're just making up. Just saying. I hope that answers your question.
1: You forgot to mention shipwrecked, all kinds of other things too.
2: That's right.
1: All for our blessed Lord Jesus. Out of great love for our Lord and the salvation of souls, it's what inspires us to do what we do here at the Station of the Cross every single day. 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
3: I'm John, and I listen to Stations of the Cross here in Buffalo. Oh, about 20 Lents ago, I had an addiction to sports radio. And what I did was, my penance, my sacrifice was I gave up WGR and sports talk and substituted it with EWTN. What I learned, it just brought me back. And I found out how much I had been orbiting the Lord, and I needed to come closer and listening to your station. And now at 10 o'clock, Mother Miriam, it's almost must-hear radio. So I'm very, very appreciative of the station. And matter of fact, when I went down and drove down to Florida to visit my nephew, on the way, I stopped over at the EWTN campus there and went to Mother Angelica's shrine. And it was an amazing thing. I'll tell you, I'm so happy that you reach out and you're making a

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1: Blessed be the Sacred Heart of our Lord Jesus. Welcome back to Ask a Priest Live. We're changing it up. It's the month of June, and we're trying to enkindle the devotion to the Sacred Heart of our Lord Jesus, that heart that loved us so much, humbled himself, took on our humanity, died on the cross, that ignominious death on the cross for great love for you and me and for everyone here to come to know, love, and serve him. So, enkindle that devotion. Go to thestationofthecross.com. We got some prayers up there on the front page in case you want to enkindle that. Live liturgically during this June. Put out your Sacred Heart flags. Plant the standard. And help us plant the standard of Christ all over the world and in the digital world as well by calling in your support. We're doing a little bit something different today. We're actually having a mini appeal. And we're trying to raise $21,000 this today, actually, to close out our spring appeal. Can you help us? Any gift, any size is going to help us to achieve that. Got a few people to thank here, like Richard in Framingham, Massachusetts, a one-time donation of $100. Ask for prayers for his family. Richard, be assured of our prayers. Thank you so much. And I don't have a bell here, but I'm going to ring my glass cup here. Ransdell in Slidell, Louisiana, one time. Actually, this is a monthly donation of $240. That's incredible. Thank you, Ransdell. First-time donor as well, so that's why you get the bells. Prayers for her daughters and friends to leave the occult and to come back to the Catholic Church. Yes. Yes, we'll be praying for that. That is, wow, what a precarious situation there, Ransdell. Thank you so much for your generous donation. We'll be praying for that. For the return of your children, great love that you have for them, to want to have them to return for the salvation of their souls. Thanks be to God. All right, we're going to continue answering some questions here on Ask a Priest Live while we attempt to fundraise that remaining $21,000 today. So again, if you haven't made a pledge yet and you love the show, call it in. 1-877-711-8500. While you're there, leave your question. We'll answer it live here during this hour. Father Casey Jones joins us today. He's one of the panel of faithful Catholic priests that we've gathered here for this show, Ask a Priest Live. And every priest has their own reasons why they came on here. But I'm curious, Father, what inspired you to say yes? Because there's a lot of people asking questions about the faith. They're trying to strengthen their faith, to know more about what the church teaches. But what inspired you to come on and answer so many questions for us?
2: Great question, Rudy. And I have to say the answer to why this apostolate is so important to me is very deeply personal. So I'll share with you all a story. And that's that I was raised in the church. But like a lot of people, when I was a younger person in middle school age, I really began to kind of question and wonder if my faith was true. My family had gone through some hardships and there were things going on. And, I was really desperate, reaching out for truth. Now, I'm an old man. I'm 46, so we didn't have the internet then. You know, we didn't have supercomputers in our pockets. They can give us automatic answers. So I began to flip through my television channels, and I came across EWTN, and I came across a great nun named Mother Angelica. And I was so catechized and trained by EWTN in learning and appreciating the beauty of my faith, to the point that I really wanted to go back to Catholic school. I had left Catholic school at the time. So when I got into high school, I wanted to go back to Catholic school. I found that I was shocked that not only did not my fellow peers at the Catholic school, but oftentimes even many of the faculty at the Catholic school didn't share a knowledge and appreciation for the Catholic faith. And it led to my departure from that school. And I'll remember very upset.

0: with a lot of just my friends not understanding where I was going, my peers, teachers, I actually made a call in to Mother Angelica, and I was live on the air. I actually found the clip. The clip's out there on YouTube, and I told Mother, you know, I've been defending the faith, and people aren't liking this, and I don't know how to respond. And I said, I am praying about my vocation. I think God might be calling me to be a priest. I was probably, you know, 15, 16 years old at the time. And Mother Angelica said to me, honey, don't be a priest if you're going to chicken out now. And Mother prayed for me and prayed for my vocation. So just like the founder of the Station of the Cross, Jim Wright, my call to an apostle like this really began with an encounter with Mother Angelica. And so I know there's people that are searching for truth, and there's people that need clear and concise answers, and they don't always know where to go, Rudy, for one reason or another. So I'm blessed to have a friend, a good priest friend who's involved in the apostolate here at Station of the Cross, Father Bob McTague. Father, I'm sure you all know who Father McTague is. And we've been friends for quite some time. And I'd been a guest and even a guest host on the Catholic Current a couple of times. And, you know, Padre connected me with the rest of the station. And when they asked, could you do Ask a Priest? I'm like, yeah, this is right up my alley. It's something I love doing. When I taught high school, I would love having the Ask Me Anything hour with the students, because I just, dialogue is so important in our culture and our world today, and learning the true nature of dialogue is to arrive at truth, right? We're not just talking just to talk, but we're looking to seek and to find truth and to be open. And I know that what we're doing here right now, Rudy, has the ability to change hearts and has the ability to reach people for Christ. And with you know, the live radio show, with our broadcast over the internet, with clips and things that we re-air, there's just so many potential in souls that can be touched and souls that can be saved because of the message that we're sharing. So that's what motivated me, and that's why I'm here. Long answer to a short question, but I thought it was important, and especially in this time when, you know, and so many of you might say, well, what can I do to reach people? What can I do? What can I do to help people reach? Like, we need your support. This apostolate needs your support. It doesn't operate in a vacuum. There's a cost, and you know, maybe considering, you know, given the price of a cup of coffee that you spend on a cup of coffee for a month, and sacrificing that cup of coffee, and you know, I'm saying that I think cups of coffee are up to about $73 now. So you know, but consider how much you spend on streaming services, you know, on video streaming services and on things like that. Like, you know, could you give, you know, some of that amount to support an apostle like this, because I think amazing things are happening here, and God's at work, and I'm so glad, Rudy, to be a part of it.
1: We are too. Thanks be to God, and thanks be to God to Mother Angelica. God rest her soul. I think one day she'll be canonized. Amen. As well. Lots of great work has come out from EWTN, and it was her inspiration that started the Station of the Cross Catholic Media Network in 1999. At that time, it was the Station of the Cross Catholic Radio Network. But now we're in a media network apostle. We're a worldwide phenomena. We're online. We're broadcasting on the iCatholic Radio mobile app, and we have the towers in your city broadcasting faithful Catholic programming. And it's only thanks to your generous donations. And we're so happy that she touched your heart as well. We're happy to have you here, because you're right. This show is a great resource, Father. Lots of questions have come in. I think we stopped counting at like over 4,000 questions. I think that was like, wow, the first year or the second year or something like that. But it's well over that now. I'll ask our producer, maybe he has an actual running tally. But in the meantime, let me thank a couple people here. Looks like we have Margaret in Naugatuck, Connecticut. I hope I said that right. Naugatuck, $25.68. Thank you so much, Margaret. That's going to help us to reach our goal. And then Anne Marie in Brighton, Massachusetts. I think I know this Anne Marie. Anne Marie, it's so good to hear from you. One-time donation of $100. She says, thanks for Mother Angelica and all the staff. Thank you, Anne Marie. Thank you for your generous donation. That's going to help us to reach more souls for the glory of God. So we've raised $485 this hour, and we're trying to raise $21,000 to close out our spring appeal. Now, something interesting is going to happen once we raise that. We have a generous benefactor who said, if you can raise the entire funding for your spring appeal, I'm going to give you $50,000 on top of that. That's an opportunity we can't afford to miss. So that's why we're here on our on-air appeal during Ask a Priest Live. If you love the show, please consider making a pledge of support. There's all kinds of gifts that are available. You can go to thestationofthecross.com, click on any of the banners there. It'll take you to the donation portal. You can see all of the wonderful perks that you'll get. Let's say, for example, if you come out in a dollar a day, you get access to Father Robert Matteig from the Society of Jesus. He's putting on a private live stream as well. And he's taking your questions and giving pastoral guidance on the situations you may find yourselves in, just like here on Ask a Priest Live. It's funny, Father, that you mentioned his name as Bob Matteig. That's the first time I've ever heard anyone call him Bob Matteig.
0: Yeah, I caught myself as soon as I said it. You have to remember that what we call each other among friends is different. So yeah, Father Robert Matteig.
1: Robert Matteig.
0: Father Matteig is a fine human being. One day when I grow up, maybe I can be Father Matteig.
1: That's awesome. Liz B. over on YouTube says, I'm going to find that clip of Father Casey talking to Mother Angelica. Please do send it to us so we can broadcast
0: it. Go for it. If you do a search on YouTube, I think the episode is called True Friendship, and I think I'm on around 38 minutes.
1: Amazing. There you go, folks. 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I'm going to give you that phone line, 1-877-711-8500. 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You can also donate safe and secure at thestationofthecross.com during our spring appeal. All right, let's jump into the questions again. Jennifer asks, I have a few questions regarding your hands at Mass. If you get the opportunity to say Mass in Antarctica, for example, could you wear gloves for the Mass, or is that not allowed? And she has a couple other ones here, but for the sake of time, we'll start with that one.
0: Yeah, I think that's a really good question. You know, a lot of things are not explicitly covered in the rubrics of either missal, meaning of the current missal or even I think of the 64 missal, though there might have been some very specific things in the 17 code of canon law. But I'll tell you, a priest should touch. You have to touch the sacred elements. We have to. Sacraments entail that we're communicating. So I'd say perhaps you could wear gloves for part of the Mass, but in order to when we get to the Roman canon or the Eucharistic prayer, you know, the priest should have his hands uncovered. Padre Pio, who was famous for wearing the gloves that covered his stigmata, that I know was referenced in the original question here, they say the only time you could see Padre Pio celebrate, or you could see his hands, was when he would celebrate Mass, because he had to take off the gloves. But he often would wear an alb with a really long sleeve to kind of cover it up like this. But yeah, for the touching of the elements, definitely our hands have to be free for that. Great question.
1: Awesome question. Jennifer, thank you for sending it in. We're going to take a quick break here on Ask a Priest Live. We'll be back in 2 minutes. 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We'll be right back with more Ask a Priest Live.
2: What the Station of the Cross really has done for me, before I even really was into listening to Catholic radio at a very important time in my life, between transition between college and graduate school, before I really made the decision about my vocation, I was working for a general contractor, so I had this, one of my jobs was to cut the lawn for the various properties that they own, so I'd load up and get in the truck, and what do you do when you go in a truck? Well, you listen to just the radio. Right. Maybe in the afternoon, some conservative talk radio, as you do, but in the morning, the first thing I do, I found the Station of the Cross, and I was listening to the Mass, and that was that was something that had sustained me, that kept my mind, you know, focused, besides all the other shows throughout the morning and the day that it was broadcast. And, you know, so that's possible, right, because of these donations. And honestly, that was something I did every single day, and there's so many others do too.
1: So it was a formative part of your, would you say it was a formative part of your discernment?
2: It was right after college. I was, you know, 22 years old. And then for the next few summers, 23, 24, entering into seminary, that's what I did. Like every morning doing that job throughout the summers was just to have that on in the car, especially throughout the mornings. So that was a big deal for me. And you don't know who's out there who they're going to hear the right sermon at the right time or the right prayer at the right time when just by flipping, even if they're just flipping through stations, right? That's worth it. If it's someone to get someone to go back to confession, you'll go back to mass, any of those things, right, is what, you know, the mission of the station is all about. So I'm grateful for that. Even before I knew anything about the Station of the Cross, I knew it was there.
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1: Blessed be the holy name of Jesus. Welcome back to Ask a Priest Live. We get lots of interesting questions here on the show. I've only been part of it for like less than a year. Well, here and there. When our good friend Jordan Pacheco was on, he was hosting the show. I would fill in while he was gone. But I don't think we've gotten any questions about Antarctica. We had one that came in right before the break there. Could a priest wear gloves in the extreme cold of Antarctica? That's a great question. But I think another better question would have been, who is attending the mass there? Would it be the penguins? That'd be pretty interesting. But nonetheless, we're here with Father Casey Jones. He's answering all of your questions this hour. But we are doing something a little bit special today. We're raising funds for our Catholic Media Apostolate. So if you can help, any gift, any size is going to help us to reach this goal of $21,000 by 6 p.m. today. Now, there's a catch to it, though. There's actually a really cool catch. The catch is, if we make it, a generous benefactor is going to come in, and he's going to give us an extra $50,000 for achieving the goal. Now, think about what you could do with $50,000. We've got big plans to expand our footprint, to reach more souls than ever. And we need your help to reach that $21,000 goal. Can you help us? Any gift, any size, phone lines are open for you. 1-877-711-8500. While you're there, let the screener know, hey, I got a question for Father Casey, and we'll get you on during the hour. But Lucas in Tonawanda, New York, is on the board with $100, a one-time donation. Thank you so much, Lucas. Great name, by the way. St. Luke, pray for us. And that means we've raised $585 this hour. Thank you so much. If you could be among the people that have made a pledge, like Lucas and Anne-Marie, Margaret and Ransdell and Richard, that's really going to help us reach the goal. 1-877-711-8500. You can also donate online at thestationofthecross.com. But let's take another question here. Anonymous in Ohio is asking, Father, when a priest blesses water, is there a physical limit to it? For example, could a priest bless the entire swimming pool or a private lake? And also, does a priest need to be physically there, like to actually touch the water, to be close to it as he's blessing it?
0: Yeah, that's a good question. So I thought I'd say there's a couple of factors here that you need to take into account. So I think strictly speaking, no, I have not seen a limit on how many gallons of holy water a priest can bless or confect at one time. Does a priest have to touch it? Well, if you're using the traditional rite for providing for holy water, which I typically use myself, you do have to mix salt into the water. It doesn't say how much salt, but there's a salt blessing. So you do have to be there. The whole point of blessings, sacraments, sacramentals, you kind of have to be there. So no, I don't think I could fly in an airplane, for example, and bless a lake for you. But I'll say the principle to keep into account here, Rudy, is that when we're blessing water, especially holy water, right, we're consecrating it for a purpose. In other words, we're taking it to where it's separate from the profane, and so we're doing it for a specific purpose. Ultimately, it's a purpose that calls to mind the sanctifying grace of baptism, and then we use this to bless objects, to bless people, to do all sorts of things that really we're invoking the promise of our baptism on our homes, on sacred objects, on sometimes even people that are afflicted with illness or a spiritual affliction. And so the point of what we're doing is we're consecrating that, we're putting it aside. And so we shouldn't consecrate so much of it that it's either not going to be used or it's going to fall into profane use. You know, so we wouldn't want to bless a lake, because, you know, we want to use that water for a purpose. So I think blessing a whole lake, you don't really go for a swim in holy water. You don't really want holy water to be a place where animals do their business, because you're setting aside for a purpose, which is a sign that we, as God's people, have been set aside for a purpose. And so if we're going to use this water for blessing objects, for blessing homes, for blessing people to invoke the name of that the powerful reminder of our baptism, we don't want to just leave extra that's open for what we call profane or typical ordinary use. So, anonymous, good question. I hope that kind of answers it for you. These are the kind of questions that we exist to answer, isn't it, Rudy?
1: 100%. Thank you for sending in that question. I have anonymous to thank here from Southeastern Massachusetts. A $50 donation one time. Thank you so much. They pray for family members to return to the church. Yes, that's the theme of our spring appeal. Back. We're asking, Lord, save our loved ones. Because there's so much at stake here. We want our loved ones to return. We want them to have eternal life. Lord, please grant the return of our loved ones to the church. Bring them under your fold. Be assured of our prayers, Anonymous. Let's continue answering questions here on the show. A great one about about blessing water. Somebody on YouTube is asking, what if they bless the entire ocean? Well, that'd be profane use.
0: Yeah.
1: You could probably ask God to bless the water, but not make it holy water. Like, please bless this water that'll be used for something. I don't know. But Carolyn in New Hampshire asks, do you genuinely think, and by the way, I think this is a great question for you, Father. Do you genuinely think that Magnifica Humanitas will change anything in the church? Will it truly change Catholic minds on AI, or is it mostly another document that Catholics will praise publicly and ignore practically?
0: That's a good question. Only time will tell. My crystal ball's in the shop. I'm not a prophet, but I do have some thoughts on Magnifica Humanitatis that I'll share. First of all, I think it's a little misnomer when we say this is the Holy Father's encyclical on AI. Pope Leo took the name after his predecessor, Leo XIII. And Leo XIII wrote a beautiful document called Rerum Novarum, New Things. And it was about the dignity of the human person in light of the threats of the Industrial Revolution. I would never say, and I don't think a serious scholar would say that that Rerum Novarum was an encyclical on the Industrial Revolution. Likewise, I think where our Holy Father Pope Leo looks at is... it's about the dignity, Magnifica Humanitatis, as the name portrays, is a document on human dignity and the threats of not just AI, but new technologies on human dignity. And I found a lot of really good stuff in that document, a lot of arguments for clear objective truth, for example. And I know some people have their critiques, and people are always good. We can critique any text, even when it's from the Holy Father. We can find things that could have been said better, or I wish he would have done that. Like that's okay. But also, what I really liked is, I'm, I'm, uh, you know, pastor of a school that's in the process of transitioning to a classical model of curriculum and education and methodology. And man, this section on education, I'm like, you're just screaming. Let's go back to the Socratic method. Let's remind people that education is about the pursuit of truth. And he's all about reducing, definitely limiting technology and the influence it's having over our children. And as we're moving in that direction where I am, it's just good to hear the successor of Peter echoing that. Is anyone going to listen to it, Carolyn? I don't know. Maybe Skynet will take over and the Holy Father will say, well, at least I tried to tell you, I tried to warn you. But I hope people do. But, you know, most people walked away from Jesus Christ. And so people walk away from truth all the time. And so we just have to do our best to proclaim the truth like the Holy Father's doing and like we're doing right here on Ask a Priest and through the apostolate of the Station of the Cross Media. Right, Rudy?
1: 100%. You know, that you're absolutely right, Father, about, I almost called you doctor. I was on with Dr. Ray right before this, but
0: that's right.
1: You're absolutely right. It's about humanity. It's about the dignity of humanity. Like there's always going to be technology, but how we use it, how we treat it, how we allow it to replace people, that's the question at stake here. And technology is fantastic. It's helped us to expand our footprint here at the Station of the Cross, but there's always going to be that personal element, that personal host that's going to be on, whether it's the priest or a host of a particular show that is going to call people back and say, hey, this is who you are. This is who God made you to be. This is your intrinsic value. And this is what God wants you to have. And this is the treasury of the sacraments. And this is, you know, the refutation of this preconceived notion of what you believe religion to be. That's what we are able to do here at the Station of the Cross, because you step up and you say, I want to evangelize people. I want to bring people to the Catholic Church. I don't want to be alone. I want to bring somebody with me to heaven. That's what's at stake. We're trying to raise money here. $21,000 left to go. It's well within reach. Any gift, any size is going to help us to get there faster and return to regular programming, the programming that you love every day here at the Station of the Cross. Call in your pledge of support, 1-877-711-8500. That's 1-877-711-8500. Speaking of which, we had Margaret. She was a donor this hour. She says, please pray for the healing of my sister. If you're listening, please pray for the healing of Margaret's sister. Margaret, be assured of our prayers as well. We pray for all of our listeners' intentions at the Chapel of Holy Innocence right there at our station in Buffalo. I got a chance to see it just a couple of weeks ago. I was out in Buffalo during our on-air appeal. Beautiful chapel, and I saw with my own eyes your intentions at the foot of the altar. So we're praying for all of you. Thank you so much for your generous support. Let's jump into the questions again here. This one came in from Anonymous in Canada, asking a very interesting question. I don't know, maybe this is a misconception here, but I could be wrong. Why do people affected or afflicted with demons typically get red eyes or black eyes, where like the whites of their eyes disappear?
0: Yeah, I don't know that I would say that that's always a phenomenon. It's certainly a phenomenon we see portrayed in film and media. I'm trying to remember what I've heard from the testimony of exorcists. When I've been present in assisting exorcists, have not experienced that, but I could say it's quite possible, because it's possible for the eyes to naturally get red. If the body's under a lot of stress, your eyes will get bloodshot and they'll get red. And likely, and likewise, if your pupils are dilated, your eyes could get very, very black. But I will say that red eyes or black eyes are not in the ancient signs that exorcists are told to be aware of when ascertaining whether or not a person might be might be possessed, might be in need of an exorcism. It's not in the ancient signs or the ancient criteria listed there, such as things are like speaking in languages unknown to them, and an aversion to sacred objects, and a knowledge of events that the person wouldn't have had privy to. But I will say that the spiritual can affect our physical body. So a lot of times people, you know, they'll contort themselves in ways. And so I could see, you know, things like, you know, the pupils dilating or the eyes becoming very bloodshot, being something that would logically happen to someone who's undergoing the torment. So, hey, Rudy, how often do we get questions in regard, related to spiritual warfare, possession, exorcisms, and things like that?
1: Pretty often. And, you know, one of the big themes that we get here on the show are people struggling with scruples. And that's agonizing. I can imagine how agonizing that would be. And the relief that they might feel when they get the counsel of faithful Catholic priests, you know, giving them the advice that they need in that particular pastoral situation. It's comfort. It's strengthening them. And that's only possible through your generous support. Please call us. We're going to take a quick break here on the show. We'll be right back to answer more of your questions here on Ask a Priest Live. If you love the show, make a pledge. 1-877-711-8500. That's 1-877-711-8500.
5: This is Deacon Michael, and I'm from Orchard Park, New York. Yeah, so my wife was pregnant with our fourth child, and this was not long ago, so she just gave birth. It was December of 2024, so less than a year and a half ago. But she was pregnant, and we were moving, and came to find out through various sonograms that he had some intestinal issues, and we were really concerned with that. I think she was less concerned. She was stronger in the faith at this point than I. And I met a gentleman who encouraged me to ask for St. Philomena's intercession because she's the patron saint of infants. And so I did. I actually, there's a statue at St. John Vianney in Orchard Park of St. Philomena in the sacristy, asked for her intercession. And when she had the cesarean scheduled, the doctors were so concerned with the emergency needs of our child that there was three doctors on site, and they told us that he would require multiple surgeries post-birth, which is just terrifying to me. Well, when he was born, they sat him on my wife's chest, and he ended up being the biggest child we had at 7 pounds, 12 ounces. And I was in this little stool, and I jumped up like out of the stool, just elated. I couldn't believe, how strong and healthy he looked. And he had obviously the little fur and everything. It was like really powerful build on him and everything. And I was just, so moved by it all. And I couldn't believe it. And even the doctors kind of looked really surprised at me. They didn't anticipate that. And it was a sign from God and a miracle that the power of prayer, the power of intercessory prayer. If you're struggling in your faith, don't be afraid to make yourself vulnerable. Don't be afraid to have vulnerable receptivity in prayer. Just keep working at it, and you'll see, so long as you stay focused on the graces that he's giving you, you'll see the graces that are being presented.
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1: Blessed be the most sacred heart of our Lord Jesus. Got to change it up here. I'm guilty of this. I'm partial to making reparation for the profanation of his holy name. But reparation is a part of the devotion to the Sacred Heart. So maybe it's time you took on that devotion, especially in the month of June, as prescribed by Holy Mother of the Church. Visit us online at thestationofthecross.com. You'll find some prayers there from the Treasury of Prayers from the Catholic Church. Take on the devotion of consoling the Sacred Heart of our Lord Jesus, that heart that burns with fire of love for you, that came and suffered so much for your salvation. Check it out at thestationofthecross.com. While you're there, You might consider making a pledge. We're in the middle of our spring appeal. This is a supplemental mini on-air appeal, and we're trying to raise $21,000 today to close out this great need that we have to get funding all the way to fall. So please make a pledge. Any gift, any size is going to help us get there. I always joke around, our good friend Joe McLean, host of A Catholic Take. You listen to that show at 4 p.m. here on the Station of the Cross Catholic Media Network. He always made the joke during the fund drives, go to your couch and dig through your couch, you collect all the coins, send us the coins, because that's going to help us to achieve the goal. Any gift, any size. That phone line's open for you as well, 1-877-711-8500. But we're joined by Father Casey Jones. He's one of the priests, one of the priestly contributors here on the show. It's always great to have you here, Father. You're a really lively, funny priest. But I'm curious. You know, we're getting some of the backstory here. We're getting the prequel moment here. Did you ever have any experience with radio or Catholic media before you came on to Ask a Priest Live?
0: Not a lot. I run my own social media for the parish here, so I certainly have been editing homilies down and doing clips and things like that, and you know, stuff that I rebroadcast through our live streaming channel at the parish. When I was in my 20s, a good friend of mine worked for a local Catholic radio station, and every once in a while she let me go on the air with her. And we had some fun moments there, but certainly not professionally. I like it. I enjoy it very much. I've been told that I have a face for radio, so you know, maybe it's my calling.
1: Well, I don't know.
0: I'm
1: about
0: so
1: that,
0: glad to be a part of what we're doing here. You know, this is amazing. But it's such a joy. Like I said, the way that we can reach people today, and even in a world where people are trying to say, well, you know, broadcast radio is dying or what, I don't find that to be the case, because once we put ourselves out here through all the media, be it on radio waves or through the internet, you just never know how many lives are going to be touched by what we're doing here and now. And you know, there's power. You know, people, I saw, you know, we're getting questions about spiritual warfare. There's power, Rudy, and the proclamation of truth. If you remember when Jesus spoke in public for the first time in the synagogue in Capernaum, the demons reacted. They reacted to his proclamation of the truth. And so much the people said, who is this? You know, a teacher with authority. And so when we announce Christ with authority, when we announce the truth of Jesus Christ to the world, it is an act of spiritual warfare. Evangelization is spiritual warfare. And what we're doing here on the air is proclaiming the name of Jesus, and the demons are trembling. Every time the name of Jesus Christ is invoked, all of hell trembles. And we're doing that now. And everything that any of you who are listening can do to be a part of that. We are in a war that's not of flesh and blood. And your, believe it or not, yes, your contribution goes to help the truth be proclaimed, which means to proclaim the victory of Jesus Christ, which means to proclaim the defeat of death, darkness, evil, and hell itself.
1: Amen. I'm a big fan of the spiritual exercises of Saint Ignatius of Loyola. Mm-hmm. And he talks about planting the standard of Christ. Under whose standard will you stand? Will you stand under the enemy's standard, or will you stand under banner of Christ? And we have to make that choice every single day. But we're actually all in the battle together. And you have the opportunity right now to support us to reach millions of people so that they can also hear about the standard of Christ and choose to stand under the banner of Christ. I got a couple people to thank who have stepped up and said, yes, I will help you carry the standard. We have Mary in Orchard Park, New York, a one-time donation of $20. She asks for the healing of her family and for those who have no one to pray for them. That's a fantastic prayer request. Thank you, Mary. Be assured of our prayers. And also Anonymous in Naples, Florida. That's your neck of the woods there, Father. One-time donation of $50. Yeah. A first-time donor as well. I don't have a bell here with me, but I have a glass cup. So you're going to get the bell
0: there,
1: Anonymous. Thank you so much.
0: I bet I know who Anonymous is.
1: Yeah,
0: they
1: asked for the conversion of their whole family. Yes, Anonymous. Mm-hmm. What a great prayer request. And persevere too, Anonymous. You know, we had somebody who sent in a question yesterday. I think it was our friend, Brother Knight Scott. And he says, I live in a house where I'm basically the only one who's pro-life. And it reminds me of that comment that he made, because you're asking for the conversion of your whole family. You might be the only one there. And that's tough. That's tough, Anonymous. So we see that, and we're praying for your perseverance there to be in a family that doesn't practice their faith. That's rough. That's really rough. Offer that suffering for their conversion as well, but be assured of our prayers. And thank you so much for your one-time donation of $50. So let's give a check-in here. We've raised $705.68 this hour. That's chipping away at this great need. I'll have to do some quick math. Maybe I'll ask some of our people in the background to do the math and give us an update of what we have left to do to raise here. But $21,000 is what we're trying to raise today. Can you help? Any gift, any size is going to help us. 1-877-711-8500. But I think we could squeeze in one more question as well. This one came in from John in North Carolina. Is the desire to do things specifically for praise from our peers and superiors wrong? People always say that we should do things for the glory of God, but I also feel a strong desire to seek validation from others. I always thought that this was a natural part of being a social human being. What say you, Father?
0: Yeah, well, I will say that all of us, whether we're going to admit it or not, Sean, have this desire to be praised, this desire to be loved, ultimately, is what it comes from. And so there's nothing wrong. Like, if I'm doing something, if you're working in a place, you want to do something to impress your boss, to do, you know, there's a good end to that. But at the end of the day, what we need to be most concerned about, and really ultimately only concerned about eventually, is pleasing God. Is what I'm doing pleasing God? And here's one of the reasons I'll tell you why, is the praise of human beings is never going to be enough. It's never going to be enough for us. It's never going to fully satisfy the longing that's in our hearts. And it's at the end of the day, it's doing God's will, doing what He wants us to do. That's going to motivate us. Now, it doesn't mean that sometimes those things can't align, that doing God's will win us the praise of human beings. Of course, oftentimes and many times, and even perhaps most of the time, it doesn't. If you look at this, you know, the lives of the saints, the lives of the martyrs. But I really like the litany of humility that says, you know, from the desire of being praised, from the desire of being esteemed, deliver us, O Lord.
1: Amen. Father, thank you so much for being a part of Ask a Priest Live, for joining us today during our on-air appeal and sharing a little bit of lore of how you came to be and what inspired you to join us here on the show. It's always good to have you here. For those who are listening exclusively live, could you leave us your priestly blessing?
0: May the blessing of Almighty God, the Father and the Son and the Holy Spirit come down upon you and remain with you forever. Amen.
1: Amen. Stay with us. We're raising funds during our mini spring on-air appeal. We're going to be right back with Sarah Kane. We'll be talking about the Sacred Heart devotion. You don't want to miss that conversation coming up in the next hour. We'll be right back.
6: So I think you know by now that the Station of the Cross is having their spring appeal. And the theme is, Lord, save my loved ones. 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

You know, the biggest thing I remember from my conversion is I can't tell you how many times I said, this is so real. This is true. I just knew it. And I just was just like overwhelmed that this is really real. It just kind of hits you. And that's the Holy Spirit. So it's not a function of something I did or you did. It was just something that was, you know, a grace given. So I did have my struggles along the way. I mean, at my conversion was one big night, actually. A lot happened in one night, and 80% of my struggles kind of went away, but the Lord left me with that 20%. I just had a moment. God allowed me to see myself the way he sees me. And shortly before that, I was feeling to come on, and I was saying, you know, you got to help me in my informal kind of prayer way. And he did. It was really a long story, but it's wonderful. And if we can just pull away a little bit and be quiet and pray, that's really all you need. God will do the rest.

0: welcome back.
1: Blessed be the holy... Oh, sorry about that. There we go. Sarah, take us in.
0: All right, well, welcome back. This is our one-day appeal. I didn't think you were quite there, Rudy. It's good to have you join, though. this is Sarah. I usually co-host Rye is Right, but I'm here joining Rudy Carlos this afternoon.
1: Yes, it's good to be here with you, Sarah. We're trying to raise funds for our Catholic Media Apostolate. $21,000 was on the board. Let me take a look here. We'll get the actual number after the previous hour. Mm-hmm. It's about $20,000 is what we have left to raise here on the 2026 spring appeal. And we're raising funds for this Catholic Media Apostolate. That's touching so many souls. We got to hear Father Casey Jones and all of the wonderful inspiration that brought him onto the show to be a participant on Ask a Priest Live. And it was wonderful. In case you missed it, you could listen to the podcast of the show. It's going to be up later today. But this Catholic apostolate is making an impact in your city and all over the world. And we're asking for donations. Anything, any gift, any size, any pledge is going to help us to reach our goal. And there's something exciting about this. 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So this is a contingent gift. But $50,000 is something we cannot afford to miss here. It's an opportunity. It's money on the table. And any gift, any size is going to help us to reach that $20,000 so that we can unlock that. So call it in, 1-877-711-8500. That's 1-877-711-8500. And you can donate safe and secure online at thestationofthecross.com or even on the iCatholic mobile radio app, which is getting a huge refresh, by the way. I've been keeping it under wraps here, but we're really close to the end here and we're almost ready to launch it. That's coming up in the next couple of weeks.
0: How exciting.
1: We're excited for you to see that. Yeah, it's going to be great. We've added some enhancements, including ways to pray. There's going to be some brand new content in there that you haven't seen before. And we're looking forward to launch it. And it's only been possible because of your generosity. You know, this has really helped us to go further and say, hey, how can we really move the needle here? How can we, like, really change things up here? It's only possible through your generosity. So that phone line again is 1-877-711-8500. But Sarah, I'm reminded, and I want to talk to you about this. There was a recent highlight from Rise Right, and it was you and Jay Kraft were talking about a cultural news piece that we're seeing all over the country. I've seen it here in Houston. I'm actually embarrassed about this, actually. And I've seen it with my own two eyes.
0: Uh-oh.
1: Some religious and ethnic groups are coming in and they're setting up shop in cities in the U.S. And in some cases, they're setting up parallel government structures. They're setting up pagan statues. Here in Houston, it's like the tallest pagan statue in the United States. I think maybe in the world. Is that right? Do you know that?
0: I have heard that, yes. And I think it's something that we are not quite ready to deal with. As in, we almost haven't thought about it as a culture because, I mean, America was founded with at least a Christian understanding. You know, the government was set up for a moral people. And by moral people, we meant, you know, those who base their understanding of what is good in accordance with the God of Abraham, right? And now we're dealing with something I think is rather different, and we're dealing with it at scale. So yeah, Jake and I were discussing this issue of, I think people just jump immediately to the topic of Islam, which is obviously a big thing in our age. But what we were talking about was something a little bit different, which was the idea of, and this is actually happening in multiple cities around the United States, these Hindu statues that are being erected. And not only like statues, but actual areas that are being sort of set aside for these generally Indian communities, but dedicated to the fact that there's worshiping in a Hindu manner. And it's antithetical to an American understanding. And so many of those are actually militaristic, which is an aspect that I don't think is very much talked about. And we kind of have to, there are multiple approaches that you can kind of take to that, you know. And one of them is, for me, I love studying the early church. And I think we can get a lot of inspiration from them and a lot of lessons from those early church fathers, from patristics. But especially because they dealt with paganism in a way that we really haven't. Like we, you know, I grew up in England, I came over to the United States, and we haven't really dealt with paganism per se. We dealt with a lot of atheism, including a lot of virulent atheism, but outright, you know, like Hindu worship, for example, or polytheists, we don't really come across until now. it's just kind of showing up. But those in the early church, that was kind of normative because you had the Stoic era, like you had, you know, the Romans and the different things that they worshipped. And so what you can see in some of those early writings is fascinating, because what those church fathers so often were arguing about and were trying to convince the emperors of was the fact that by engaging in these false worships, or the worship to false gods, that there's an actual harm in it. I think that's actually unique in that we don't think of that. We just think, well, you're either praying to the right god or you're doing nothing. But what they were arguing was really different. What they're saying is, no, if you have a bunch of your people, you know, your citizens, if you like, to use a more modern phrase, well, then they're reaching out to this false god. Well, because the psalmist says that you're actually, all false gods are demons. So therefore, you're bringing the actions of demons down upon your people. So it's not like it's a neutral act.
1: Yeah.
0: And I know we don't think about it.
1: You mentioned Tertullian.
0: You
1: mentioned Tertullian speaking about this, you know, to this oppressive pagan emperor. And you made this really interesting point, which right before we I mentioned the point here, you can listen to Rise Right every Monday through Friday here on the Station of the Cross Catholic Media Network, beginning at 7 a.m. Eastern. And this is a brand new show we've been able to launch because of your generosity. So let me give you that phone line one more time. If you want to help support the show, Rise Right, all the other wonderful programming that we have at the Station of the Cross, and even expand it, let me give you that phone line. That's 1-877-711-8500. That's 1-877-711-8500. Now, in this highlight, you mentioned Tertullian, and you made this really interesting point. It's the fact that when you allow this paganism to take place in our countries, you're calling hell down upon your people.
0: Yeah, exactly. Exactly. And I don't think that we think about it so much like that anymore, but we should. And we can get so much instruction from people like Tertullian. I mean, he was writing the very early part of the church. I think he died in 240 AD from memory. And this is actually part of our faith. I think that we don't even like to think that demons exist, right? We like to think about angels, but not about demons. And we're not talking about UFOs here. but rather, if you're worshiping false gods, that's what you're doing. Because, again, the psalmist clarifies, all false gods are demons. And so then you have to look at the different, you know, polytheists, let's say, and think about the fact that they have an impact upon our society. And if you take a fairly modern expression, like, you know, one nation under God, for example, which is at least right reasoned, you know, I think it's expressive of what America, at least broadly speaking, wanted to follow, to follow the Christian God. There's a good in that. And there's a good not just, oh, this is happens to be true, but also it's an invocation for aid. In a certain sense, right? We're saying that this is who we turn to, this is who we rely upon, this is who binds us. And there's something very contrary to that when you have, you know, large swaths of people who don't feel that way at all and who are rejecting it and who are instead aiming their worship in a much darker direction. And I think there are consequences to that, to the individual who's doing it, but perhaps more to the point, to the broader society that is increasingly becoming more and more disordered. Right. I mean, I don't think it's a controversial statement to say that our society is in a lot of ways going in a negative direction. And we're trying to push back against that by reminding people of the faith. And this is just one of those ways that you can kind of see one of the methods through which our society is becoming more problematic and leaning more problematic, in part because we're trying to perhaps be a little bit too tolerant. Rudy, can I say that?
1: Mm-hmm. Yeah, I think you're right. And well, it got me thinking about what's taking place tomorrow. Tomorrow, the bishops of the United States are going to plant the flag of our Lord Jesus Christ for the country. You know, it got me thinking about this consecration that they're going to make to the Sacred Heart of our blessed Lord Jesus. And I think that's going to have a real and very serious effect on the country as well. It's us fighting back. And that's what we want to aid in. You know, every day, you know, it's not every day that they consecrate the United States to the Sacred Heart of our Lord Jesus. But we have this opportunity every single day through our programming to plant that standard out into the world, whether it's in your city in Rochester or Syracuse or Buffalo or Massachusetts or wherever you listen on the iCatholic Radio mobile app. It's also through the digital platforms that we're able to participate in. You know, we're broadcasting all of this content out onto social media, which really isn't a really social place anymore. It's really a big bulletin board. And people are encountering this this media, and for the very first time, maybe encountering the truth of our blessed Lord Jesus and the church that he established. And so I think it's going to have a really serious effect in the country in the same way that these pagans are setting up shop in our cities and worshiping demons. We are saying, no, we're going to take it the other direction. We're going to worship, as for me in my house, we're going to worship the Lord. And that's the opportunity here right now. If you want to help us with this great mission to proclaim the truth with clarity and a charity, give us a call, 1-877-711-8500. That's our call-in line. Any gift, any size is going to help us to chip away at this great need. We're trying to raise 20. Let me, I have the

0: children to return to the church and for their souls, for a happy family gathering in June, and for our son to meet a good Catholic woman. Well, hey. Amen. we're glad to join you in praying for all of those things. Lots of good things listed in there, my goodness.
1: And, yeah, you know, they're out there.
0: Yeah. And, you know, that whole thing about coming back to the church, that was the theme of our entire Spring Appeal, was Lord, save my loved ones, because this was such a very common request that we get, because it is such a great pain for people to be separated from their loved ones and not be able to fully share that connection in the faith. So we're certainly praying with you for that, to Anonymous. And once again, thank you so much for such a generous gift. It really does help us to really get this hour off to a great start, don't you think, Rudy?
1: Yeah, 100%. You know, I'm also thinking now, too, I mean, 250 years is really a drop in the bucket compared to, like, empires that have come and gone in the past. And it's really interesting to think about, you know, the United States. I think we kind of take it for granted, like, oh, we've been here forever. But 250 years is not very long. And it's exciting that we're finally consecrating the country to our Blessed Lord's Sacred Heart. It's a huge moment. It's taking place tomorrow. And I encourage everybody, you know, some people have been making the Sacred Heart Novena. Okay. But maybe some people haven't even heard that there's going to be this consecration taking place tomorrow. And for that reason, and to honor our Blessed Lord in the month of June, we've compiled lots of prayers from the Treasury of the Catholic Church. And we've put them together in a good prayer It's a link on our website. I was going to say a blog. It's basically a blog. And you can find all of those prayers by going to thestationofthecross.com. Because it's one thing, you know, you enkindle this devotion in your own home, right? Like people consecrate their house to the Sacred Heart of our Blessed Lord Jesus, usually when they move into their house.
0: Yeah, I did. Or rather, a priest did, but, you know, yeah. I was there.
1: And you start there in your house, and really it all stems from there. But there's also a bigger effect when the bishops decide, no, we're going to consecrate the country to the Sacred Heart of our Lord. That's a huge moment, and it's taking place tomorrow. So I encourage everybody to unite yourselves in this consecration to the Sacred Heart of our Lord Jesus for the country to be consecrated tomorrow. And one of the aspects of the devotion is reparation. And considering how indifferent we find ourselves to the fact that God emptied himself, he took on the form of a servant and humbled himself, even being obedient unto death, the death of the cross, like, what can we do to repay his great love? You know, like, enkindle that devotion in your homes.
0: Well, you know, it's said that the only thing that you can give God is everything. because he gave us everything, right? And so you can't sort of give him a gift. It's not really a thing, you know, it doesn't really make sense. But what you can do, if you want to, you know, thank God for everything that he's given you, is to offer your life to him. And I think that's what we're called to do, because, I mean, all you can give him is your love, and that's manifested through the way that we live. And so that's why it's like you can't just make something or buy something and offer it to him, but you can give him yourself, and that's what he asks of us, you know. And it's actually something beautiful in the fact that what he asks in return is really our love. I will say, though, Rudy, I think what I appreciate especially about this consecration is the fact that it is an evangelization effort that is authentically Catholic. I mean, you know, to people who are unfamiliar with the faith, or who've perhaps even just looked away from the faith since, say, 8th grade or something, it may look very odd. It may sound very odd. And I actually think there's something good about that, about something that is kind of like, you know, a Eucharistic procession where it just makes no sense to somebody who doesn't know what's happening. And because of the smoke, literally, you know, they might want to look a little closer and go, what is happening? What are they doing? Why does this look so weird? And why is this so alien to me? And why are they willing
1: to... umbrella?
0: Yes, exactly. Why is he holding gold up front like that? I don't understand, you know. And then they start looking, and they start researching, and they start to understand, and they start to see the symbolism, and they start to understand that people are living a certain profession of faith, right? And they get inspired by that, because

0: We all kind of yearn for that. We all feel empty without that. And so these public evangelization efforts that look authentically Catholic and are, because of that, kind of a rejection of our world, I think that's beautiful. And we need more of that. We need more public expressions of, yes, we're different, but look a little closer as to why. You know, and look at how much we're willing to do and to give and to worship for the sake of the country, because we're engaging in actual act of the virtue of patriotism, for the good of our neighbors and for the good of our own souls. Right? And it all happens all at once through these acts that say, yes, you know, this isn't probably what you've heard if you're, you know, in any sort of Protestant, really, you're probably entirely unfamiliar with this. And certainly if you're, you know, Hindu or pagan or atheistic, and yet we're going to do this, and we're going to do it because it matters, and here's why it matters. And I think that's the type of true evangelization that we need to see more of.
1: Yeah, especially with Catholic media, it's a very powerful force. If you were able to tune in earlier, you heard Dr. Rick Rendy really lay it out. There are millions of souls that we reach every single day. That's more than the apostles were able to reach. You know, this is before technology. And so we have an opportunity here to really, really plant the standard of Christ in the hearts of so many people. And that's why we're raising funds. That's what inspires us every day. In a moment, I'll ask what inspired you to become a full-time media personality, Sarah, to devote yourself to the evangelization of so many souls, particularly through Rise Right, a brand new show here on the Station of the Cross Catholic Media Network. But that phone line, if you want to plant the standard of Christ in your city and in the hearts of so many people, or maybe you want to make a little bit of reparation to the Sacred Heart of our Lord Jesus and bring more people to him, call in your pledge, 1-877-711-8500. That's 1-877-711-8500. You can also visit us at thestationofthecross.com. You can click on any of the banners. It'll take you to the donation portal there. But there's also a blue button on the top right that'll take you to the donation portal as well. And we have all kinds of different perks that we're going to be giving you at different, levels of donation or pledge. And one of the ones that I want to highlight right now is the mission partner level. This is the foundation of our apostolate. I've said that it's the backbone of our apostolate. Same idea. It's really what helps us to plan ahead here at the Station of the Cross, knowing that there are recurring donations coming in throughout the year. But consider maybe a dollar a day. What can you buy for a dollar a day? I mean, I think, speaking of breaking news, we've kind of stopped talking about how bad inflation has gotten. I think we've forgotten. We're just kind of like accepting it now.
0: But I remember whenever I fill up with gas.
1: Yeah, now we're talking about gas. But for a dollar a day, I mean, you can't get much today, but you can help our mission of evangelization reach other people who are seeking the truth right now by becoming a mission partner. A dollar a day, that's $30 a month or $360 one time. We're going to give you some exciting perks with that as well. You're going to receive a beautiful pewter keychain. It's a reminder to carry all of those prayer intentions for the return of your family members with you everywhere you go. It's got a very beautiful, striking image of Saint Monica and Saint Augustine on the keychain, and especially Saint Monica, such a beacon for us, such a patroness for all of us who are struggling with that heartache of having our family members leave the church or decide to do things that are contrary to the teachings of our Blessed Lord. Think of how many years she endured praying, sacrificing, just talking to her son to return to the church. She's a wonderful patron for all of us. Saint Monica and Saint Augustine, pray for us. You're also going to receive a book, which is about where we got the scriptures from. So that's a great book to have on your bookshelf for evangelization and apologetics work for all the people that you run into that ask, hey, well, what about the scriptures? Why should we follow the scriptures? It's a great book. That book is written by Father Henry Graham. It's called Where We Got the Bible. You're also going to receive an exclusive opportunity, exclusive access to Straight Answers, which is a monthly live chat with Father Robert Matague from the Society of Jesus. He hosts the show, The Catholic Current, here on the Station of the Cross Catholic Media Network. And every month, you're going to receive in your inbox a link to join this private live stream where you could pull up the virtual chair and sit across the table from Father Robert Matague himself. And you can share your thoughts, you can raise your questions, you can receive his wisdom and get his pastoral insight to your questions. Sarah, you actually produced that as well. But mm-hmm. what inspired you to join and become a full-time media personality and evangelize people over the great medium of Catholic radio?
0: Well, it was progressive, actually, as I think things often are when they happen providentially. So I started out doing more of a conservative politics angle before I joined the Station of the Cross. And for quite a few years, I was covering the news as it was happening and sort of trying to give the moral perspective of it. And then as I became Catholic and I was converted, what I was doing just necessarily changed and became less political, more cultural, and then also started to have, I think, a lot of religious elements because it becomes the lens through which you can see. And so I was doing that already, and then Father McTague was instrumental in my own conversion. And so as a result of that, I already knew him. And so when he needed somebody to begin working on his video production, I began assisting him and putting together those videos and started, you know, filling in, I guess you could say. And that was great. And then over time, as I got to know the people at Station of the Cross, I got to know Jim Wright, who founded and runs the company. And he suggested that, you know, perhaps I should do a show on the Station of the Cross sort of more full time. And I ended up, you know, doing this alongside my co-host, Jacob Martin Kraft. And it's really been a true blessing. And I think a big part of that is just that when I look back on what I was doing years ago before I converted to the faith, I think there was just something missing about it. And I can see that with the clarity of hindsight. And it wasn't intentional, of course, but I think it's very difficult to give people anything that's uplifting without having the fullness of the faith. That's the issue. So I think that I was largely correct in so many of my criticisms of the world. You know, I was already talking against the gender wars. I talked against the COVID lockdowns. I talked in favor of Christian culture and so on. So like the bulk of it was there. But I think that it's very easy to lose your peace if you're immersed in the news without having the rock, I guess, the foundation that needs to be in place. Right. And so what we do at Rise Right is exactly that. It's like, okay, so people have a duty to be informed. They need to know what's going on so they can respond to it, so they can respond to their coworkers, so they can respond to their friends, you know, and so they don't lose their own peace. But how do we do this so that we are not contributing to the despair that has become so endemic in our society, in part because of the fast-paced news cycle that's always negative? And I think that we're able to actually do that. And, you know, we start out each morning at 7 a.m., you know, with a morning offering and a brief prayer. And then we talk about, you know, a saint of the day that kind of really does help to ground you in something that's beyond our time. And I think that's a huge part of it. It's like, okay, whatever's happening today feels very dramatic to us right here where we are. But that has been the case throughout history. You know, we've always had some moment that feels very important. But what matters if you zoom out? What matters if you zoom out 2,000 years? And how do you live your life in a way that respects the perennial understanding of the church that that points to Christ so that when people look at you, they get directed to him? And I think that the saints help us to do that. And so we can elaborate on their lives and we can, you know, help to find different ways of serving him according to our own state and life by the inspiration of these people that just candidly are better than we are. And by grounding ourselves like that and then turning to the news thereafter, but doing so through a truly Catholic perspective, because the Catholic Church really has been such a guiding force, a light throughout all of history, and continues to be in the modern day, so that even when you have, you know, new technologies and new ways to abuse the human person through things like IVF, we still have an answer, and we can still give people clarity and help them to understand how to meander these issues and how to tackle them, and how we, I mean, it even helps us to deal with very nuanced issues that seem very confusing to people in the secular world, which is why we end up with, for example, you know, abortion advocates maintaining the idea that people who are born of rape basically shouldn't exist. The Catholic Church would never say that. It sees the dignity in that person and still wants to defend their life, even though it acknowledges the violence that originated it. And that's the clear distinctions and the nuances that come from a fact that we have 2,000 years of intellectual history of men who gave their lives to result in this clarity and that have shared that. And I'm just really glad to be part of the instrument that can share some of this wisdom. And I think that Jake and I do that each weekday morning.
1: What I really enjoy about Arise Right, which, by the way, you could listen to at 7 a.m. Eastern, Monday through Friday, is you guys talk about the liturgical life of the church, oftentimes talking about the writings of Dom Prosper Gourange. Fantastic way to start your day. Start your day off right on Rise Right. We're having a conversation here as we attempt to raise funds for our Catholic Media Apostolate here on the Station of the Cross Catholic Media Network. 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
2: My name's Bill Andrews. I'm from Marilla, New York. So I grew up Catholic, cradle Catholic. And then my dad passed away when I was about 24. And I went looking for help, and I couldn't find it. I couldn't even find it in the church. And I kind of left the church for a while. And I was angry. I was a little angry with God. I told God, why would you take a good man and leave so many crummy people in the world? So it took me a while to come back. And, you know, I walked into a church one Sunday. My life was a mess, and I knew I needed a change. And I had seen one of those t-shirts that said, no Jesus, K-N-O-W, and then no peace, and then no Jesus, N-O, no peace. And so I said, I'll go back to church. During the gospel and the homily, Father Gene looked right at me, and it was convicting, but he didn't convict me. He said, you're never too far gone. God will meet you where you're at. And I saw the rest of the mass through teary eyes, and I was, I felt that I was meant to be there that day. And I went back the next week as similar experience, and I've been going back ever since. So yeah, I'm blessed that I had that. So I'm not really a convert. I'm a revert. I mean, I was a Catholic who walked away, and I was blessed that I was given the chance to come back. So it's really, my faith has changed. I used to think I was a good Catholic and a good Christian, and now I know there's so many things I didn't even understand and didn't do, and my faith is just so much richer now that I've come back and understand that. And Station of the Cross, to be honest with you, I learn a lot of things about my faith on there, so it just compounds all of that.
3: 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Why am I Catholic? Because that is the church that Jesus started, and it's the fullness of truth. I just love learning more and more about the faith. It never ends, you know, so it's beautiful.
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0: And welcome back to our Spring Appeal. I'm Sarah Kane, joined by Rudy Carlos. Thank you to all of those who have been donating throughout the day. This is just a one-day appeal. 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But in all seriousness, please do give us a call at 1-877-711-8500. Again, that's 1-877-711-8500. 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If you're an introvert who really just hates using the phone, hates calling in, I guess technically speaking, you can do it via the computer. I'm just kidding. If you are a millennial, I know that sometimes you just don't want to pick up the phone. So that is an option for you. But we do have these really nice volunteers. I've met them. I promise they're very friendly people. And so we have three lines that are open right now that are ready to take your call. 1-877-711-8500.
1: You ever just have like the dread when you get a phone call too? It's like, oh,
0: yes.
1: Who is calling me right now?
0: What's the emergency? Exactly.
1: It's a millennial experience for sure. I don't think any of the, most of our listeners probably don't have that trouble growing up with phones. But I do remember, and I mentioned this last time, the dread that I used to have as a young boy having to call my friend's house, and it wasn't my friend who was going to answer, it was their parents. So yes. I was nervous about that. But the phone line, if you want to support our Catholic Media Apostolate, is 1-877-711-8500. And in case you're just tuning in here, Sarah Kane and I, Rudy Carlos, we've been talking about this consecration that's going to be happening tomorrow to the Sacred Heart of our Blessed Lord Jesus. The bishops of the United States are getting together and making that happen tomorrow. It's been really exciting to hear about this. In the month of June, you know, the month of June has been, like many of the things in the culture, has been co-opted. And I love this question that we got the other day on Ask a Priest Live. Mom called in and said, hey, is it ever okay for me to lie to my children? I mean, it's the month of June, and depending on where you are in the world, you're going to be seeing those rainbow flags, okay? You're going to be seeing them everywhere. Mm-hmm. And how do you explain that to your kid? And is it illicit for us to lie to our children? But those are the kinds of questions we get on the show on Ask a Priest Live, where people are asking serious questions. They're doing their best to raise their children to know, love, and serve our Lord in a culture that does not reflect that. And so it's really exciting tomorrow. Also in the year, the 250th year of this country, that the bishops are getting together and consecrating to the Sacred Heart of our Lord Jesus, the country. That's incredible. If you're looking to bolster that devotion in your own prayer life at home, check us out at thestationofthecross.com. And we have all kinds of prayers dedicated to the Sacred Heart there on the front page. Just click on that beautiful image of the Sacred Heart of our Lord, and it'll take you there. Now, while you're there on our website, in case you're a millennial, who knows? 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And you can be among the very generous people that have already made their pledge during our spring appeal. 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We're also, maybe if you're a millennial and you're you know, just having a family, starting a family, we've got this great book here by Dr. Ray Grundy. It's a perk for becoming a benefactor level donor. That brings you in at $50 a month. If you can swing that, $50 a month or $600 one time, you're going to get an autographed copy of Dr. Ray's book, Family Faith Under Fire. And what I love about this is it's a practical guide for all of the things, all of the pitfalls you may find yourself in as a young parent, even as an older parent. If you have teenagers, this is a fantastic resource, and we're giving this away to all of our benefactors. So that's one way that you can support us. You can also come in at a mission partner level, which is $1 a day, $30 a month, or $360 one time. There's some perks there as well, including that monthly live chat with Father Matteig, straight answers. It's your opportunity to get straight answers with Father Matteig. All you have to do is go to thestationofthecross.com and click on any of the banners there, and you can discover all the other wonderful perks that we have. You can also call in at 1-877-711-8500. That number again is 1-877-711-8500. Here's a list of the countries, and I thought this was surprising.
9: Okay.
1: Here's a list of countries that have been consecrated to the Sacred Heart of our Lord Jesus. There's Ecuador, Colombia. This one's interesting too. Mexico, right before the Cristero War, by the way.
9: Wow.
1: And then we have glorious Spain. I love Spain. So thankful for their conquest of Mexico. I would not be Catholic without them. Also, there's something really interesting about the conquest of Mexico. I'll mention that in a minute. So there's glorious Spain, Poland, Costa Rica, Bolivia, Brazil, Honduras, Argentina, Peru, Syria, Turkey, and of course, Portugal. The Portugal, where Our Lady said that the faith would always be. But what's interesting about the conquest of Mexico, and thanks be to God for Spain and King Carlos V, they really, in a very providential way, paved the way for the conversion of Mexico. Of course, stuck in the darkness of paganism, sacrificing their own people to false and cruel gods upon the pyramids there. And then Cortez and the conquistadors came, and it was the fall of Mexico. It was the fall of that empire. And years later, Our Lady of Guadalupe would appear and bring about the conversion of so many millions of the indigenous there. Thanks be to God. Now, I have Spain to thank for that, but that's the list of the countries consecrated to the Sacred Heart of our Lord Jesus. And tomorrow, we can add the United States to that. That's really exciting. So if you're excited about that, and you want to support our mission of evangelization, of planting that standard of Christ, of his Sacred Heart, all over the airwaves and across social media, call in your pledge of support. It could be any gift, any size. We have $20,000 left to raise today, and any gift, any size is going to reach that goal. Phone lines are open for your call, 1-877-711-8500. Let's get three calls concurrent on the phone right now. Yeah. Let's open up that challenge right now. Three calls. Can you be one of three? Any gift, any size. 1-877-711-8500.
0: There you go.
1: Sarah?
0: Yeah, please do give us that call. 877-711-8500. And you know, Rudy, when you were talking about that and the conversion of Mexico, I was just thinking, you know, there aren't really any countries that you can think of that didn't benefit in some way by these conversions that became bastions of civilization, really, because the faith reached them. You know, I mean, obviously I'm from England, so that naturally comes to mind is like Pope St. Gregory the Great sending the missionaries out and over to evangelized from the top down, right? So we had this sort of top-down conversion that took place, and you had the uniting of the kingdom and a fascinating history there. But it all happened because of what we might call small men, you know, just individual men who decided to give their lives in missionary work, who gave their lives for others and most especially for God. And they went and they lived as authentic, I guess, as true Catholics. And they converted entire nations. And we don't, like, I mean, it's kind of shocking for us, I think. But, you know, if you look even at the history of England, which you think of as just being, I don't know, like you think of the empire and the colonization and all this stuff, which is all sort of very post-civilization, I guess. But you look far enough back and you've got the Druids. You know, it's not that there's a certain type of people that, you know, are predisposed to become, you know, a certain degree of civilization, but rather you can see that the English, just to choose a people here, can either be Druids or they can be such successful people in the hands of the Catholic faith. And it's like the contrast couldn't be more stark, because, I mean, the Druids engaged in, like, child sacrifice, right? I mean, it is a horrible thing. And yet you can see this tremendous difference that took place. And that is also, I think, paralleled by what can take place inside of us. When you're looking at this consecration that's coming up to the Sacred Heart, you can see how a nation can change. You can see how a people can change. And I think that if we look at both as, you know, I think you were a revert and I was a convert, you can look into our own lives and see how much we have changed as a result of being touched by the Catholic faith. That's what we're trying to do here. And that's why the Station of the Cross exists. I mean, we call ourselves the Station of the Cross, but we have multiple stations that we're reaching out to. We have the YouTube channel, we have Rumble, we have the podcast networks, we have the online streaming of a constant audio stream 24/7. You know, we have all these different methods to reach people because we know how important it is. We know how much it changes both an individual and a nation to be touched, you know, by God, really, by the Holy Spirit, but through the other people who are trying. We're trying to engage in what is really a type of missionary work, a type of evangelization. If you can help us to accomplish that mission, please do give us a call at 1-877-711-8500. That's 877-711-8500.
1: Yeah, we're pretty close to the end of the hour here. It's still $20,000 we're trying to raise this mini appeal, which is the entire day. It was going to be a 2-day appeal, but we're narrowing it down. We're within the striking distance of achieving full funding all the way through fall. Can you help us with any gift, any size? When we meet that goal by 6 p.m. today, we have a generous benefactor. By the way, thanks be to God for you, generous benefactor. Mm-hmm. Who said, I'm going to give you $50,000 on top of that. If you can reach your goal, it's contingent upon reaching the goal, you can get $50,000. Now, $50,000, I mean, that goes a long, long way, especially here at the Station of the Cross, because we are faithful stewards to all of your donations. We make sure that every dollar is spent appropriately, that every dollar maximizes the opportunity for evangelization, for the conversion of sinners, to bring people into the church, for converts, to proclaim the truth with clarity and charity in all of our programming that we produce ourselves, that we're only able to do with your generosity, and also provide to you all those wonderful programs from EWTN. Thanks be to God for EWTN. For Mother Angelica planting that seed so many years ago in 1999, that was the seed for the Station of the Cross. Catholic Radio Network, now a media network. We are worldwide. So please consider making your pledge of support and do it in honor for that person that really needs conversion. You don't know that person. It might be in your own family. You could do it certainly in their honor. And share the content with them. That would be a better way also to help them to know more about the church. But do it for that stranger. That stranger that you don't know that's driving down the road, who's going to see a bumper magnet that says, try God. And they're going to tune in and listen to the frequency in their city. or download the iCatholic Radio mobile app and access all of the wonderful resources, all of the podcasts, shows, all of the wonderful things that are coming down the line. And finally, maybe unwind some of those preconceived notions that they have, or finally learn about the Catholic Church, which, believe it or not, there are people out there who don't know the truth about the Catholic Church. We want their salvation as well. We want their salvation. And the cool thing, and this is speculation, of course, but I like to think that maybe there's going to be an opportunity here, and it's nice to think about anyway. It's the fact that on the other side of this life, when we leave this veil of tears and we enter into eternity by God's grace, we'll meet all of those people that were impacted by what we thought was silly. A dollar a day. I mean, give me a break, right? Like, what? A dollar a day is going to make this happen? Like, we think that's silly, but actually, we may meet those people that were able to listen to faithful Catholic programming for the first time, and their lives were changed by it. You know, a lot of the people that have worked full-time or have come to work full-time for a Catholic media apostolate all have a very similar story. They were affected by Catholic media. A lot of them were affected by radio. And it was through that opportunity that they came to a deeper understanding of their faith. And that's the opportunity we have at hand right now. It's maybe you're listening and you think, wow, $20,000, that's kind of a lot, you know, or, you know, oh, we're doing a fundraising appeal again. You know, none of this is free. We have to maintain all of our broadcasting. Yeah. Yeah, unfortunately, it's not free. Once you buy it, it's not forever. We have to maintain all of our broadcasting equipment. And there's also the funds that are needed to expand our footprint. You know, we started with one Catholic radio station. Now we have many. Now we're expanding to even more platforms. And unfortunately, that has a cost to it. But let's move beyond the cost and think about the opportunity here. The opportunity is the salvation of souls. That's what's at stake. So call in any gift, any size. It could be any gift. Seriously, I mean, don't hold back. Any gift, any size. It could be $5. If you get 20 people calling $5, that's a lot. So call it in right now, 1-877-711-8500. 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
0: Absolutely. Yes, however you would prefer to donate, we are here. And we have four volunteers who care enough about what it is that we do that they offered up their time today to take your calls. So you're not,
1: big,
0: you know, calling somebody,
1: by the way.
0: Right, exactly. You're not calling somebody who's, you know, far away on the other side of the country or the other side of the world. You're instead talking to someone who's right here in our studios, I guess you could say, in our offices in Buffalo, because they care. And I think that's really important, because they stand amongst you in that way. You know, they see a value in what we do. And so for that reason, they're offering up their time, the same way that we're asking you to offer something of yours to help us to keep going. Because we can't do this alone. And I know it sounds kind of trivial. It sounds like something you've heard before. We can't do this without you. But the thing is, we're a nonprofit organization. We have huge costs. We don't really, you know, have these major companies funding us or something like that. So it's actually literally true that we do rely on you to keep the towers running and to allow us to pay our expenses and to actually, you know, get paid so that we can eat and pay our rent and that kind of thing. So we actually do rely on you, and that allows us to be really responsible only to the listener as well. It means that we can just speak the truth. And that's one of the things that I've often loved about the Station of the Cross, is that, you know, for example, Jake and I are right there on the air every morning. We've never, you know, been told, oh, you can't touch this one topic because we have an advertiser that doesn't want to hear it. You know, that's never happened. Instead, we're accountable to the truth. We're accountable to, you know, the truths of the faith as well. Like, that's it in terms of what we're allowed to talk about. So that, you know, that's actually unique even amongst Catholic media. A lot of these different companies, they do have these restrictions. Instead, for us, it's just, you know, What do people need to hear? What is true? What belongs within the context of the understanding of the faith? And that's it. And that's what we're trying to give to people, is the fullness of the truth. And you can help. Please do give us a call at 1-877-711-8500 and help us to keep going. 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We're reaching different people and different audiences. We're constantly spreading. We're launching new shows. Rise Right is only 5 months old. We can do this because of your support. Thank you to those who've given already today. 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
9: This is Deacon Michael, and I'm from Orchard Park, New York. I was nominally Catholic. After confirmation, I, like many others, kind of had a huge period of time where I was away from the church. So I'm a reverse, started coming back after I realized that I had my children baptized and I made a sincere promise to God, and I need to take that promise seriously. And during that reversion, my wife converted to the faith. She was raised Presbyterian. Shortly thereafter, I said, thank you, God. I'm willing to do whatever you need me to do. And then I started feeling called to the diaconate. I thought I was crazy. I said, I got to talk to some people. And I was waiting for some adversity, but I never faced any of that. And here we are now, ordained. It'll be 2 years as of June of 2026. So thanks be to God. If you're struggling in your faith, don't be afraid to make yourself vulnerable. Don't be afraid to have vulnerable receptivity in prayer. Don't be afraid to spend intimate and quality time with Him, whether it be in adoration or in prayer. This is going to sound a little jockish, but like, work your spiritual muscle constantly and be consistent at it. You know, we are to be consistent in prayer, as Romans 12:12 says. So, you know, just keep working at it, and you'll see, you know, as so long as you stay focused on you know, the graces that He's giving you, you'll see the graces that are being presented.
3: 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I'm a cradle Catholic. I was sort of coasting along, and then God became more important in my life, and I started listening to the Station of the Cross, and it's been so enriching in my life, and I really appreciate it. I listened to Joe McLean and Mother Miriam. 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

0: This is Mother Miriam, and this is Mother Miriam Live. And I am absolutely thrilled to be with you today. I haven't been able to be with you the last 2 days. In fact, I think you know, all of you have been so, so fantastic. It's just today that the Station of the Cross is devoting their programs, their time, to trying to raise the extra money they need, and they need 20,000 more, beloved. It started out with 90 or more, and it's down to 20,000 because of all of you. So we have an hour, and Station of the Cross told me as soon as we reach that 20,000, we'll go back to regular programming. Don't have to have the fund drive anymore. They really ask for what they need, not what they wish, many dreams ahead, but what they need. And I'm going to tell you what I need. I need us to bring in half of that this hour, okay? Because we only have a few hours left to this afternoon, and I want to give them a head start. And if we could bring in 10,000 this hour, beloved, it would be so great. I tell you, I just came from the doctor, physical therapy. I haven't been with you a couple of days. There's all kinds of things going wrong with my body. And I sat with him, and he said to me, when he saw the x-rays and we talked about everything going on, I told him I'm 82, I'll be 83 this year. And he looked at me and he said, "How have you lasted this long?" "How have you lasted this long?" And I said, "I'm going to live to 500. I want to be alive as long as there's one person who's on the earth that doesn't know Jesus." Turns out that he's Catholic from the Philippines, has a wonderful family, and his daughter's getting married this Saturday at the cathedral in Tulsa. What a great time we had. And I told him that he was raised Catholic. I said, "Well, I'm a convert." And he said, "Really? From what?" I said, "From Judaism. I grew up in the synagogue." He'd never met such a creature. He never met a Jew who is a Catholic. And he understands it. And I said to him, "You understand my statement is the greatest, the most Jewish a Jew could be is to be Catholic." And he said, "I get it. It's right." He was so, he's the head of the whole physical therapy at this hospital. And he walked into an office at the other side of the room to get a couple of things that he wanted to prepare for me. And I heard him say, "A Jew? I've never met such a person, and now Catholic." It was so, so great. So, beloved, we have this hour. I'm gonna beg you, because I always do, and I know we can do it, dear ones. It's because of all of you that we're down to 20,000 when we needed, I don't know, a quarter of a million. I don't remember what they needed, but we're down to 20,000. And I'd love to make at least half of that this program. So I know someone can write a check for 10,000. I know that because they've done it for me years past. Someone said, "We needed trailers. We needed a bunch of things." And he said, and he had a business. He said, "I can't spare any of those, but I can write you a check for 10,000. This was some years ago in Tulsa. And I said, "Are you serious?" He said, "Yes, I can do it." So again, David, King David says, "I will not give God that which costs me nothing." It's so, so, so wonderful, beloved. If someone can write a check for 10,000, that would be fantastic. If two people can write a check for 5,000 each, that's great. 10 people at 1,000 each, that's great. But we only have this hour, and 4 minutes is already gone. So I'm going to ask you to call in. And it's, oh dear, let me look at the, I don't see the number anywhere. Dan, is the number up on the screen somewhere? Is it 877, the 711-8500, I think,
1: perfect.
0: Right?
1: Perfect, that's it.
0: Yeah, okay, very good. So 711, beloved, 811-711-811. 8500
1: 711-811-8711.
0: Oh my goodness.
1: That's okay.
0: Oh my goodness. That's Rick, who I love. Okay, 877-711-8500.
1: Perfect.
0: I'm going to do this once more.
1: Perfect.
0: 877-711-8500. Beloved, Wood is my friend. I love Rick. I tell you, I get excited about fun drives because I could see Rick again. I could be with him because I love this man. I love this man.
1: Thank you.
0: He's so good. Once we were on a fun drive, a past fun drive, and somebody called in with, I think, a dollar or five, I forget. And I said, okay. And Rick didn't say that. He said, that's $1 more than we had a minute ago. He's so good. He's just so good. So, Rick, I'm asking for $10,000.
1: Fine by me, Mother.
0: $10,000.
1: I know where it goes.
0: Yes. Oh, I know. Every penny. I've been there. I've been personally to the Station of the Cross. I've met this staff. I wish I could move our farm there and live with them. They're so terrific. But you know, beloved. Okay, so let me give out the number. It's 711.
1: No.
0: No, it's not. Oh, brother.
1: That's okay. 877.
0: Okay. All right. Give the whole thing out, Rick.
1: It's 1-877-711-8500. 877. You've got me.
0: You see, when you do it in a row, you get mixed up. I know.
1: 1-877-711-8500. And Mother, we need $18,343.
0: Ooh, that's less than 20.
1: Yes, so it is.
0: If we do it this hour, it's 800 and what?
1: 18,000.
0: 18,000.
1: $343.
0: So I said, we want to cover 10,000 this hour, a minimum. If anybody wants to write a check for 20,000, we will not refuse you. Of the 18,000, we're going to make 10 this hour. So we have 8,000 and whatever else Rick said. It's nothing. Oh, with all of you, hundreds, thousands of listeners all over the world, you can go to thestationofthecross.com. 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Let me see now. I can't get there now. Yes, I can. LifeSite News I was looking at. And I said, I can't believe it. I saw a headline that Bishop Athanasius Snyder has announced that a great deal of the hierarchy, shepherds, have indeed lost their faith. That the bill in Canada, I think it's C9, I have to look it up, it passed outlawing the Bible. You will get arrested if you read or quote the Bible. It's not allowed anymore. It's insane. It's insane. And LGBT bishops are having pride events this month. June is the month of LGBT instead of the Sacred Heart. All kinds of evil. German same-sex blessing guide. Here it is. German same-sex blessing guide. I lost it.
1: So did they.
0: Oh, I'll tell you. Thank you. Says the Vatican was involved in stuff. Bishop warns Catholics against satanic occult practices like Santa Muerte. I don't know what that is. Anti-immigration protests. I have to bring up all the headlines. Just go to Catholic. I don't mean that. I mean LifeSite News. A Fatima prophecy unfolding before our eyes. Priest psychic unit, Polish Catholic scathing critique of the Synod's final document, which they say is deeply anti-Catholic. And I've heard from others, beloved, it's going to be binding on the church. It's insane. It's just insane. And so what are we going to do? I think I just told you, I told my physical therapist, who I just met for the first time today, he's going to straighten out my body. And I said to him, you got to do it. I need to live to 500. And he said, he wants to live to 120. I said, but 500, you have to help me do this. And I thought, with all that's going on in the world, dear ones, will there be faith? Jesus says when he comes back, will there be faith on the earth? So if I live to 500, but there's no Catholics around anymore, or hardly any churches open anymore, it's Twilight Zone. So, beloved, I think God has stopped time for us. I feel like I've been on at least 15 minutes, but only 10 minutes has passed, and we still need over 8,000. No, we'll leave the other 10,000.
1: Well, we need $8,640 because Maria from Eustis, Florida, gave us $360.
0: Oh,
1: and John from Bergen, New York, gave us $1,000.
0: Oh, John, God bless you. Bless you. I wish I could be there and just hug all of you.
1: So if there are nine more people like John who want to give us $1,000, that's the 10, Mother.
0: Oh, wouldn't that be fantastic? And even some more Marias. Rick, are we giving out normal gifts?
1: Yes, we are. Yes.
0: So Maria's a mission partner.
1: Yes, she is. Yes, she is.
0: She's going to get all the gifts. What are they? Quick.
1: Whoop, I will pick it up here. Sustainer, $20 a month or $240. You're going to get the book Where We Got the Bible.
0: It's a great booklet.
1: Where We Got the Bible. For $30, that mission partner level, that's the 360. That's where Maria is. You're going to get the mission partner, the keychain that has St. Monica and St. Augustine on it. And for $50 a month or $600, you're going to get Dr. Ray's book, Family Faith Under Fire. Mm-hmm. And that's at the Apostles Club gift, $1,200 one time or $100 per month. You're going to get the beautiful crucifix that is wooden and it is handmade and it's beautiful. Oh,
0: gorgeous, gorgeous, gorgeous, gorgeous. And I didn't say this before, but anyone who calls in, now I'm just doing this on my own. Anyone who calls in with any donation whatsoever, could be a dollar, could be $1,000 like John, could be $360 like Maria. By the way, I'm taking all your names. We're taking them into our rosary today. So when you call, don't be afraid to ask for specific prayers. And if you don't, we'll just ask God, who knows your every need, to respond according to his will for you and for your family and for your loved ones. But we have a bunch of my favorite Stations of the Cross, the favorite one in the whole world. It's the first one I ever prayed by Saint Alphonse Liguori. It is just fantastic, the Station of the Cross, with old-fashioned, beautiful color images. It's gorgeous. And the last, on the main fundraiser, I said, if you call in and you at a mission partner level, I'll give you one of those. We'll give you one of those. But now I'm telling you, because we want to make this $10,000 this hour, and we need a little over eight now. If you call in with any donation at all, a dollar, $5,000, all $8,000, if you call in with any donation, you will not only receive the entire beautiful booklet, Station of the Cross, but you may ask for as many as you need for your family. So if you have five children, you and your husband, don't be shy.

0: Don't be shy. The widow's mite was the widow's mite. And Jesus said she gave more than everyone else. And it was a coin. It was just a coin. God multiplies those things. So call with whatever you can. It'd be wonderful, beloved, for your children to be missionaries by each contributing, even if it's 10% of their allowance. So let's say the little ones get $1 a week. I don't know. Maybe that's a lot of money. I don't know. They need to learn to give minimum 10% to God, because we have nothing that we haven't received. So whatever your salary is, gross, not net, whatever you receive, and your children, chip in as a family, and then you're all giving, and you become missionary, and your children become aware of their identity and who they are, giving to the salvation of people. And then you hear of people dying, and one day you'll meet them in heaven. And the song that I love says, "Thank you for giving to the Lord. I'm a life that's been saved." You'll never know that this side of heaven. You'll never know that this side of heaven. But you'll do it. You'll do it. So we have a little over $8,000 to raise in 43 minutes. And I'm going to ask you, beloved, to call in. I'd love to hear the phones ringing. When I don't hear them, I get very concerned. I get a little nervous, and I worry. I'm a Christian. I'm Catholic. I'm not supposed to worry, but I'm also Jewish, and it's a Jewish tradition to worry. I don't know, Rick, if I ever told you the story of the man who called his mother, and Jewish man, and he called her, and he said, "Ma, how are you?" She said, "Considering I haven't eaten for 38 days, I'm not doing bad." "Ma, you haven't eaten for 38 days. Why haven't you eaten for 30? She said, "I didn't want my mouth should be full in case you called." Isn't that great? Isn't that great?
1: It's great.
0: Rick and I are not eating. Call 1-877-711-8500. I love that humor. I love that. So I say, Jewish people worry because they know it works. They take an umbrella and it doesn't rain. And they know it didn't rain because they took an umbrella. It always works. When you worry, then it works. So umbrellas stop rain. So your call right now will enable the Station of the Cross to be on the air when I'm yet 500 years old. I what's the point of my living forever if Station of the Cross is not going to be on the air? I don't want to be anywhere else. I want to be with the station who won't compromise anything that teaches the whole truth to the whole world and to whoever comes across their path. I've never met a station like it. So a couple things going for them. Number one, I said this earlier, Catholic radio reaches where nothing else reaches. It reaches beyond internet, beyond batteries, beyond electricity, beyond light. It reaches all over the world in cannibal living societies. You can take a radio everywhere and wind it up without a battery or electricity. It goes where nothing else goes. And how are these people going to hear of Christ? We have to get it to them. And if it's Station of the Cross, you know they're going to hear of Christ. They're going to hear of the church, the bark of salvation. And they're going to hear everything that's true. Everything that's true. So, beloved, call in. Hurry up. 1-877-711-8500. Or go to thestationofthecross.com. 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Especially for this hour. We want to get up to 10,000 this hour. And we're almost up to 2 now, so not too much to go. Station of the Cross needs 20,000 by this afternoon. They need 20. We started with 90. They're down to, because of all of you, because you're so wonderful. And I love you. We're doing this together. We're in this together. So we're down to 20,000, and now we're down to 18,000 and something. So I said 20,000. I know someone could write a check for 20,000 if God would have them do that. But I don't want to be presumptuous. But I don't think I'm being presumptuous if two people can write a check for $10,000 each. I'm really joking. But now, if we have $10,000 in our hour,

0: we have a little more than 8,000 to go. So, beloved, we need 8 people with 1,000 each, or 2 people with 4,000, or I don't know what, anywhere. And, you know, if you want to call in with that 20,000, you know what Station the Cross is going to do. Number one, they're going to pray for you. They're going to hug you. They're going to let everybody know what you've done. And all the other programs are going to be regular programs. They won't, they said they pass what they need because they really need it. It's not extra money for their vision. They really need it. And they said pass this money, they're going to stop the fund drive because that's what they need. And they're honest. We need 20,000 today. And so if someone calls in with 20 and someone else 10, I don't think they'll refuse it. But we won't continue the fund drive once they have the 20,000. This is very exciting. It's so, you know, say, Mother, I want you to get back to your normal talks on the family, and I want you to answer questions. Well, come on now. We have 40 minutes. And if somebody calls in with $8,000, we could do this. And we'll get back to questions and answers and regular programming. No, we can't. Not at 1,000. We still need the 20, so we still need 18. But we can cover 8 this 1,000, unless somebody wants to cover the whole thing. This would really be so terrific. So terrific. So, 1-877-711-8500, or go to thestationofthecross.com, or your iCatholic radio app, or call in and say, I'm returning the envelope I got in the mail with so much in it, and it'll count. And we want to get it in this hour, beloved. We want to do that. I just told my doctor, I got back 6 minutes before the program today from physical therapy. It's the first time I've ever gone. I am utterly exhausted and worn out. This is the doctor. He tried everything for me and everything on me. And he looked at my body, I told you this, and he looked at the x-rays, and he looked at me and he said, how have you made it this long? My body is awful. How have you lived this long? I said, I don't know, but I want to live to 500, and I want to take the Station of the Cross and all their listeners with me. So call in, beloved. Please call in, and call your, if you're in the office, tell your coworkers to call in. How about your family? How about your children? Maybe you have a son, and he's already reached confirmation age, and he has to start be responsible for giving to the church. He needs to do that. The church who has supported him since his birth, he needs to give to the church. So maybe he has a job mowing lawns or taking out garbage or working in a store. He needs to give at least 10% of that to God, and God will bless him. Will God give him 10 times what he's given? No. I have to tell you the bad news. God may not give you a penny. I can't tell you that. This is not a social gospel. But heaven awaits us. Heaven awaits us. And God, we will never outlive his grace. Never, never, never, never. He's the God of love, the God of surprises. You will never know, but we'll know next outside of, I hope we'll know, the other side of heaven, what these programs have done and what every one of your calls have done. And I mentioned that I am taking all these calls into our rosary today, so that all our sisters will pray for your intentions. So far, Rick, we have Maria and John. Who else?
1: Well, we had a gift, and one of them is anonymous, and the same person called back and gave a name. So I'm not going to use the name, but anonymous from Escela, O-S-C-E-O-L-A, Esceola, Wisconsin, gave a gift of $50 and then called back and gave another gift of $60.
0: Wow.
1: And she asked for prayers for her family to be united, and she increased her gift. So she gave $110. Dorothy,
0: beautiful,
1: from Erie, Pennsylvania, first-time donor, $101.60.
0: Great.
1: Mary from Derry, Maryland, first-time donor, $50. Anonymous from Haverhill, Massachusetts, first-time donor, $1,000, Mother.
0: Oh, God
1: bless
0: you.
1: And ask for prayers.
0: You.
1: for my dad, Paul LaValle. And we had Marianne from Goose Creek, South Carolina, gave us a beautiful gift of $25.68.
0: Beautiful.
1: And Michael from Tonawanda gave us a gift of $50. So that leaves us $7,057 that we need to get to that $10,000. And Mother, we have $50,000 riding on making the goal today.
0: Oh, my.
1: We have a donor who called and said that they will give us an additional $50,000.
0: I can't stand it.
1: When we make the goal today, $50,000.
0: Which means, beloved, every single one of you who gives, who calls in and gives a gift of any amount, will, how do I say this, when we reach the $20,000 for today, $10,000 this hour, and then another $10,000, when we reach the $20,000 for today, every one of you, your gifts, how do I say this, Rick, are really multiplied because every one of you are part of our getting that $50,000 extra.
1: Absolutely. Absolutely. Okay. We don't have matching money, but Mother is right that $50,000 increases your gift when we make it today. Mother, we need $15,447 to get to that extra $50,000. Bill,
0: say that again. $15,447. Okay.
1: And Bill from Pistocki, I believe, Michigan, $250.
0: Oh, God.
1: And Bill asked for prayers for his family, which is always his prayer, that we know his will and have the courage to carry it out. And that's the will of the Lord.
0: That's the Catholic life, dear Bill. God bless you, dear one. God bless you. Okay, look at this. This is amazing, Rick. We need a total of $20,000 today. We need $15,447 more, which means if we make this hour's $10,000, we need $5,447 for this hour. Is that correct?
1: We need $15,447 to make the goal for the spring fund drive, and that will get us the additional $50,000.
0: I got it. But when we started, we needed $20,000.
1: Yes.
0: And so we've taken it over four, but what I said is if we could just split that, and this hour we'll receive 10, then we leave one more $10,000 goal for still this afternoon. So if we make the $10,000 this afternoon, we need $5,447 more.
1: Well, I was looking at something else on the screen because there are people who are calling in, Mother, to praise you. And I was reading them so that I can, we have one here.
0: Don't be distracted, we need money.
1: I want to give you the praise that says, God bless you always, Mother Miriam.
0: Thank you.
1: May you convert all throughout the ends of the earth.
0: Yahoo!
1: What a beautiful soul you are. I'm so grateful the Lord brought you to me. And that
0: well, we're converting people. God converts the heart, but he uses us as his instruments, and we're doing this together. Station of the Cross, I, Mother Miriam Lapp, couldn't be on it without your donations.
1: And that came from a YouTube channel, and we had someone else call in and say she loves Mother Miriam. Mwah. So for those of you who love Mother Miriam and want to make her heart warm as could be, we need $6,707. $6,001.
0: What happened to the 5447?
1: Well, the 5447 is part of the 15,447 we need to make the goal for the day.
0: 20,000.
1: Yes, but we need 5100. We need $6,656 to make your 10. So that's what we want to shoot
0: I'm
1: for.
0: I'm going to trust that you're sound mind.
1: I was that. When we started. I'm not too sure now.
0: I don't understand it, but we need 6,100. To make the 10.
1: Yes, 6,100, 656. And Anonymous from Saugus, Mass, $100. Ask for prayers for the souls in purgatory. And Gustavo from Mascotee, I believe, Florida, 5135.
0: Yay.
1: Yes, so we need $6,656 to make the 10. Keep the calls coming. Don't worry about the math. Just keep calling.
0: I'm worried about the math.
1: No, I'm telling the listeners.
0: Okay.
1: Don't worry. We'll do the math.
0: Okay,
1: whether it's
0: Rick
1: right or wrong, when we get
0: Rick
1: to 10,000, we'll be very happy.
0: Okay, yes. Okay, so we need 6,600 more. And the number is 1-877-511-5483. No, it's not. No, it's not.
1: Don't call that number.
0: That's the show number. But to donate, which is the only phone we're going to answer, is 1-877-711-8500.
1: Perfect.
0: And what I tell you, if my Jewish mother were alive, she'd say to you, she'd look you straight in the face, and she'd say, I want to know how long you've been listening to Station of the Cross. I want to know. And you'll say, I don't know, I think about 2.5 years. And how much have you given them? Well, we plan to. We just haven't done it yet. So why not? Why not? You're taking for granted that other people are going to pay for this? You're listening for free? My mother would say that. But she's not alive anymore, so.
1: So you
0: I'll
1: did.
0: Say it. Yeah, she could talk. She could tell it to you in Yiddish. No, we must do this. So, beloved, we have a half hour, a little less, to make $6,600.
1: Yes.
0: And 56. Six. I don't know what it is. Doesn't matter.
1: That's close enough.
0: It's close.
1: We can go over.
0: We can do that. So six people call in with $1,000 each. But all of you who have called in, I have all of you. Let me see now, because I'm taking you... Gorvito, that last one I'm pronouncing wrong.
1: Gustavo. It's
0: Gustavo, that's it.
1: G-U-S-T-A-V-O.
0: Gustavo. That's exactly what I wrote. I just couldn't read my writing. And we have Anonymous and Bill and Michael and Mary Ann and another Anonymous and Mary and Dorothy and two Anonymouses and John and Maria. You're all coming to prayer with us, all of it. And... I'm going to pray what my Jewish mother want me to pray for you. No, that's not true. I know you love God, and I know you want his will, and I know you have your own needs. But, beloved, David says always, I will not give God that which costs me nothing. And we need to do this. We have just raised you, not me, not Rick. You have called in.
1: This hour so far, $3,596.
0: I should be grateful. I should be grateful. But I'm scared because that means we need twice that the next half hour. We need twice that. So,
1: well, Anna from Elmwood Park, New Jersey, first-time donor, $100.
0: Bless
1: Edith
0: you.
1: From Richmond, British Columbia, first-time donor, $50. And it looks like Gustavo called back with a gift of $102.70. You know, Mother, let's do this. We need $1,403 to get to five, half of the 5,000. So why don't we raise that very, very quickly and then go to the second 5,000? We need $1,403. One person could give that, Mother.
0: I know.
1: So either you or your mother can ask for that.
0: Right. All right, let me write the figure down. $1,403.
1: That's what we need to get to 5,000.
0: $1,403.
1: Yes, let's get that very, very quickly and then go for the other 5,000. Right. We can get the second five in one check.
0: Oh, that's true. So one person call it with 1,000 and one person call in 400 and one person call in 3 cents. Truly, if you call them with 3 cents, you'll still get the Station of the Cross booklet. Anybody who calls in, you will get that booklet. So everyone who's called in so far is going to get that booklet. And if you don't wish it, give it to someone. Don't throw it out. It's really It's precious and it's priceless. It's beautiful, old-fashioned, traditional, gorgeous Station of the Cross. We pray them as a community, and they're really, really, really beautiful. I think I told you the first time I ever prayed, it was the Friday before I entered the church, and I was in absolute tears. And I said to the priest who would receive me into the church the next night, I'm lying if I pray this. I don't love him that much. He said, it's true for all of us, but we want to. It's just absolutely beautiful. And don't forget, I'm telling you that if you simply call in with any donation, no matter what it is, even you call in with the 3 cents, you will get that booklet. And if you let us know how many you wish so your whole family could pray together, or your Bible study, or your office, we can send them. We have that many. I personally ordered them and had them printed for us. So we have that many, and we will send them to you at no charge and with our blessing. And you're all coming into our rosary today, and we love you, and we need $1,400.03 in four minutes. And then we go to... I have hiccups. See what you did to me? You got me all nervous, and now I have hiccups. I'm kidding. You didn't do it. I love being with Rick. I love Rick. I love the Station of the Cross. I am personally so grateful for them. I am personally... You know how many encores we've had to pray on Mother Miriam Live because of my crazy body? And they just keep doing it. And you just keep us on the air. And it's just so wonderful. It's so wonderful. And I want you should know that the staff at the Station of the Cross does not get worldly salaries. They all have Catholic families with lots of children. Excuse me. I'm drunk again. It's the hiccups. And they don't get the salaries they get out in the field or in the world, because they love God. And the only thing that keeps them working and their families fed and the equipment in shape and a roof over their head to put the equipment in and all of that is our gifts, your gifts, beloved, your gifts. You know, if I could, I would pay the Station of the Cross for Mother Miriam Live. I would pay them. All I do is talk for an hour. I talk, and it doesn't cost me anything, because they're paying all the bills. They have all the expertise. You want to get the gospel out to the whole world, and they can do it. I could knock on 10 doors in a month, but they get out to thousands and thousands through the internet, through their network, through local stations, through all kinds of things. And our part is to keep them on the air. Our part is to repair their towers when they go down. And please, God, help them get extra towers. Would you call in? I think if you call in and we make this 10,000 this hour, my hiccups will go away. What do you think? Is that a prophecy?
1: Sounds right to me.
0: I like that. See, you'll shock me so much, I won't have hiccups anymore. How are we doing?
1: Matthew from Chesterton, Indiana, gave us $51.35.
0: Oh, beautiful.
1: And we,
0: well, you sounded Jewish.
1: We need...
0: $51.35.
1: You're rubbing off on the Italian kids.
0: Uh-huh.
1: Which is good. 1-877-711-8500. We need to make that $10,000. Keep the phones coming.
0: Yes.
1: As you know, we there's gifts of every particular size, and we had two $1,000 gifts. So whatever your gift is, please give us a call. Let the Holy Spirit guide you. Take a look at your bank book, then ignore it, and just write a nice, healthy check for thestationofthecross.com. The Station of the Cross. You can call 1-877-711-8500. Mother, we need $15,133 to make that goal and get the extra $50,000.
0: Yes, and we're doing half of that this hour, and we have almost 7,000 to go. We need to do this. We need to do this, beloved. But call in. You will always get the Station of the Cross booklet, or as many as you ask for. And someone's going to say, could I have 100 to give out to my parish? The answer is yes. We want to spread the faith. We want to help Catholics grow deeper in their faith. Do you know what? I don't know if I gave those headlines from LifeSite News that the Bible is now.
1: Yes, you did, Mother. Yes.
0: Can you imagine that? The Bible, you cannot read or quote it anymore. You'll be arrested in Canada. Is that insane? It's insane. And Catholics are not going to stop. Non-Catholic Christians, they're not going to stop quoting scripture. That is insane. And so, beloved, by giving to the Station of the Cross, you already know this. You're giving to people who never heard the gospel, to people who, like me, from my evangelical Protestant 18 years trying to save Catholics, came across a Catholic radio program. And it was someone, it happened to be Patrick Madrid at the time. I never heard Catholics who knew their faith. I never heard Catholics who knew the scriptures. And I said, what is it? A Catholic who knows their faith? How is that possible? If he really knows who Christ is, why isn't he Protestant? Why is he Catholic? Something's wrong with him. And it took me a few years, and I joined him. It's just so wonderful, beloved. The world is filled with 50,000 Protestant denominations all over the place on radio, all over the place on television, but comparatively few Catholic stations. And I'm okay if those few were not vanilla, so to speak, if they didn't want to get along, go along to get along, if they didn't want to compromise the faith or not say anything that's tough so that their bishop wouldn't cut them off, if they spoke the truth, if they spoke the truth. This...
1: Mother, may I interrupt? Paul from Hudson, New Hampshire, just gave us $1,200. Oh. We need $152. Can someone give us $152? Then we'll be on our way to the final $5,000 and make the $10,000. $152 is all that we need, and we will be at $5,000, and then we can do the second $5,000, and that's when one person can write a check, Mother.
0: Oh, yay, yay, yay. God bless you, Paul. You're an Apostles Club member, right?
1: He sure is.
0: And you're going to get all the gifts, and you're going to get the Station of the Cross, unless you want 100. We'll send you whatever you wish. You can give them out. But, you know, I'm thinking, you know, this synod on synodality, and our current pope has made it very clear he wants a synodal church. And I didn't enter a synodal church. I didn't join a synodal church. I joined the church established by our Lord Jesus Christ with Peter as its head. No synodal, no group decisions, no listening sessions. They're having whatever this huge youth conference in Spain, no confessionals, just listening sessions, little tiny booths where anybody who wants to help people solve a problem can go in and listen to them. Can you imagine the insanity of that? Nothing's leading to heaven. It's terrible, beloved. So we need to work while it is yet day. We need to give while we yet can. We just hear all over the place of banks closing and of people's savings being taken from them overnight. It's happening. It's happening now. It's not just prophecy. It's happening. It happened years ago, even in America, during the Depression. But it's happening now. People's bank accounts are being frozen. People can't get their money out. They're losing everything, including their homes, because they can't pay their mortgage. It's happening now, beloved. We need to give while it is yet day. While we still can, we need to give. And if the grid goes down, I know that's an attack that some of our enemies are talking about, taking our grid down. If our grid goes down in our country, we are, of course, are in bad shape, and there'll be no Station of the Cross, and there'll be no computers and nothing for anybody to hear the gospel. So we need to do everything we can while we have breath, while there is yet time, beloved. So I ask you to do that, 1-877-711-8500. 877-711-8500. 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Call and say, we're returning our envelope, but we want you to know that there's a $100 check in the mail or a $5 check in the mail, whatever it is, and we'll count it. This hour, we need to reach 10,000 this hour, and we have 15 minutes left, and Rick is asking for someone to call in with
1: $152, so we can get to that second 5,000 very, very, very quickly.
0: 152, and that'll give us the first 5,000. And then if there's a short person, we call it, under 4 feet, who can write the check for 5,000, that would be just fabulous, absolutely fabulous. So 1-877-711-8500, thestationofthecross.com, iCatholic Radio app. What is it, Rick?
1: Anna, who gave from Elmwood Park, she was a first-time donor. I see a note here. It says, may our Blessed Mother, the Holy Angels, and all the Holy Saints intercede for my children's and family's souls to have everlasting life. I pray their hearts soften to love only God's word and design. Beautiful. I pray they only believe God's truth.
0: Boy, every mother, what a beautiful prayer that is, Anna. Beautiful prayer, Anna. And like you said, Anna was a first-time caller.
1: Yes.
0: So was Edith, and so was Mary, and Dorothy, and another anonymous. I'm keeping track of first-time donors. If you're a first-time donor, call in. Because if you don't call in, we won't know you're a first-time donor. How's that?
1: Well,
0: ooh, yay.
1: Elida from Louisiana gave us $50, so now we need 102. And Elida asked for prayer that I can have surgery and get approved, by the insurance.
0: Oh, sure.
1: God bless you. Yes, you do need prayers for that also, and prayers for your surgery.
0: Yeah.
1: Absolutely.
0: Good, Elida. Thank
1: we still need $102. We need $102 to get to that first 5,000. Please, please, we need $100. Then we need, and for those of you who are thinking ahead, we need 5,000 more once we get that first five.
0: Right.
1: So if you want to write a check for $5,102, we will definitely take it with great, great, great appreciation and prayer.
0: You're
1: all
0: so
1: of,
0: generous.
1: All of your intentions go to our chapel and to Mother's Chapel.
0: Yeah, and to our rosary. Absolutely. And again, you'll all be getting the booklet, unless you don't want it. If you don't want it, you can tell the call screener that, or you just give it to somebody. These are the best Stations of the Cross I've ever seen in my life. Traditional, complete, beautiful. They have the Stabat Mater. They have several Catholic hymns in them. They're really, really beautiful and easy to hold and easy to read. And it's a good thing to pray every Friday, the Stations of the Cross, every Friday of Lent, and then as much throughout the year that you can. And so let me give out the number. I know it sounds like a broken record to give out the number so much, but, you know, I know if I was listening and someone gave out a number 10 times, and then I said, you know, I can do this. I can call in. I can. There, $5 will help them. $102. I can donate the two. And then I forget the number. So we keep giving it out so you have it. You don't have to forget it. So it's 1-877-511-5483. Or email. Don't email. Go to thestationofthecross.com. Someone said to Rick, or Rick said, you could write a check to thestationofthecross.com. I heard you, Rick.
1: I know.
0: He said, no, not com. If we get thestationofthecross.com, we'll just erase the com part. But it'll be okay. It'll work. It'll
1: no problem.
0: Work.
1: No, Father, okay. Father, I'm sorry. Mother.
0: Excuse Debbie, me. No Debbie women priests.
1: Debbie called and she said, she asked your opinion, should the USA bishops have publicized or mentioned more the consecration to the Sacred Heart of Jesus on June 12th?
0: Yes. 1,000 times yes. 1,000 times yes. Devotion to the Sacred Heart, beloved, is the church's greatest devotion. The greatest devotion. Our Lord appeared to St. Gertrude with it, and 700 years later to St. Margaret Mary Alacoque. And our both times our Lord appeared to them on the feast of John the Evangelist, because he was the one who laid on, he was the beloved that laid on the chest of our Lord. And St. Gertrude said to him, said to Jesus, when he appeared to her and said, spread this devotion, she said, but Lord, why haven't we heard of it till now? And he said, because there would be a time when the church would need it greater. But it's simply the reason he appeared, both in Gertrude's time and Margaret Mary, is because he appeared on the feast of St. John the Evangelist, because that is the beloved who leaned on Jesus' breast at the Last Supper. And the devotion to the Sacred Heart is the largest, most wonderful, most beautiful devotion in the whole world. There's nothing greater than his Sacred Heart. So, dear ones, if you are grateful for the Sacred Heart of our Lord, that heart which was pierced through for us, I'm going to ask you to call in, and we have 7 minutes.
1: Mother Anonymous from Walworth, New York, $152. That's that $152 I asked for. Thank you so much. Angela from Cedar Rapids, first-time donor, $12. And we now need $4,939 to get to the $10,000, Mother. We are over $5,000. We need $4,939 to get to the $10,000. So please, please, if someone can give us maybe $1,000, or someone can write that check for $49.39. We need it right now. We need it right now. There's so much riding on us making the goal today. So much. And
0: yes,
1: Mother, you are so special to us here at the Station of the Cross and to our listeners that, let me use my calculator. We now need $4,837. Thanks to Anonymous from Hanson, Massachusetts. $102, and she said, bless for you. Conversion of all sinners in and out of the church. And yeah. Angela, who gave $12, asked for my youngest daughter, who claims to be an atheist, for her consecration and conversion.
0: Oh, wow. Oh, blessed. Call in, and I would say, if you haven't made a donation yet, do it in honor of Angela's conversion. Then we'll be praying for her and supporting her. She's only 12 and an atheist. What a sad, sad situation that is. Who was it that gave the 152, Rick?
1: Anonymous from Walworth, New York. She gave the 152, which is good. That put us over. So,
0: but that's so wonderful that you did that, beloved. It's so wonderful that you did it.
1: We need $4,837. So if there's a short person out there, start praying about a nice big gift to really, really put us over.
0: 4837. Though, if you wanted to write it for a straight 5,000, we wouldn't refuse. That'd be a little off the 10,000 more we need, right? Right.
1: I love it.
0: 4837. 4837. So, what kind of time do we have? We have 6 minutes. And we could have 4 people call in with 1,000 each, one with 800 and one with 37. 6 people in the next 6 minutes. Wouldn't that be great?
1: Yeah, it'll be 6 people. Absolutely.
0: One 1,000 each, one 400, one 800 and one $37. Don't be shy to do that. Say, no, come on, I can't. I don't want to just give them $37. This is okay. Then give $837. It's okay. Well, however we do it, we'll make it. But don't be afraid to give. Sometimes people are afraid to give because they say, no, it's too little. It's too little. If you only knew that, you know how happy we were about the anonymous soul that called in with 152? It's so beautiful because you made up the first 5,000.
1: Yes.
0: And we know you're with us. You're listening. That's exactly what Rick said we needed for the first 5,000. And you called it in. We're a team here. We're partnering. We're talking to one another. It's just so wonderful. Absolutely wonderful. I wish I could think of a song to send you, but I don't think you want it. I had taped the program for EWTN, a series, and I started singing, and the whole production team came out of the area, came straight up to me on the set, and they said, "Don't sing."
1: Oh, my.
0: Don't sing. How could you tell me that? Well, they could, and they did, and I didn't sing, but I didn't like it.
1: So we you won't be expecting an album to be coming out.
0: No, I was singing, "He Loves You Just the Way You Are Today."
1: Oh.
0: "But Much Too Much to Let You Stay That Way. And when he's changed your life from what it was before, he still won't love you one bit more."
1: Oh.
0: "Because he loves you all there is to love you today." Isn't that nice?
1: That's like, you know, people say, "Is that prayer okay?" You can't not pray correctly. There's
0: Come
1: no
0: on.
1: Way. You can't
0: okay.
1: sing wrong. Anyway, we still need that 47, whoops.
0: 48.
1: I erased it. Isn't that awful?
0: 48, 37.
1: Let me get it back here.
0: I'm counting.
1: We need $4,760 right now. Oh, thanks 76. To Nolan from Chaffee, gave
0: Bless
1: us $77. Nolan from Chaffee, New York,
0: Yay.
1: Gave us $77. We need $4,760, and we have about 3 minutes left, Mother.
0: Oh, beloved, what are we going to do?
1: So if you're a short person, we need you right now at 4,760.
0: 4,760. Would you do that, beloved? If you don't, I'm going to sing. How's this? "He loves you just the way you are today, but much too much to let you stay that way. And when he's changed your life from what it was before, he still won't love you one bit more. Because he's a God of love, and all you need to do to get loved is get in God's way. That's all you need to do." And we need $4,760, and that's going to get in God's way right away. Right away. So we have 2 minutes, and we ask somebody, you know, they call a short person. Well, Jerry Usher is the first one I heard that from. If there's a short person out there, I said, "Jerry, what's it got to do with how tall somebody is?" But no, he meant making up the shortfall, but and I've learned that now. So that's what it means, a shortfall person. 4760. 1-877-711-8500, beloved. I ask you to call in. I'll use the Apostle Paul's words. I beg you, I urge you. Romans 12:1 is the word beg. I urge you by the mercies of God to present your bodies a living and holy sacrifice, which is your reasonable spirit of service. And don't be conformed to the world, but be transformed by the renewal of your mind, that you may know what that perfect and good and holy will of God is. It's a wonderful verse. Now, we have a minute left, and I hear a phone. Wouldn't that be wonderful if that was our 4760 shortfall? It would be wonderful. But whatever it is, beloved,
1: yes.
0: Sounds like it's more than one person, unless we're letting phones ring. I wish I were there to answer. Hello? Hello, Station of the Cross, can I help you? No. Who's answering those phones? Why are they ringing so much?
1: There are five people there. So.
0: Ooh, okay.
1: Not sure what's going on, but it's... Oh, please.
0: No, I don't want the ending music.
1: Thank you, Mother. Thank you so much.
0: No, I'm not saying goodbye. I'm staying with you. Ooh, there's another one. Will you let me know if that 4760 came in?
1: Oh, you will be the first.
0: Will you?
1: Absolutely, okay. Mother.
0: I want to know that, and I bless all of you for giving and for loving God and for helping get the whole gospel out to the whole world. God bless you.

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0: Rick Paolini, I am joined by Jacob Kraft, and we will now pray the Chaplet of the Divine Mercy.
1: Let's begin. In the name of the Father, and of the Son, and of the Holy Spirit.
0: Amen.
1: Our Father, who art in heaven, hallowed be thy name. Thy kingdom come, thy will be done, on earth as it is in heaven.
0: Give us this day our daily bread, and forgive us our trespasses, as we forgive those who trespass against us. And lead us not into temptation, but deliver us from evil. Amen.
1: Hail Mary, full of grace, the Lord is with thee. Blessed art thou among women, and blessed is the fruit of thy womb, Jesus.
0: Holy Mary, Mother of God, pray for us sinners now and at the hour of our death. Amen.
1: I believe in God, the Father Almighty, creator of heaven and earth, and in Jesus Christ, his only Son, our Lord, who was conceived by the Holy Spirit, born of the Virgin Mary, suffered under Pontius Pilate, was crucified, died, and was buried. He descended into hell. On the third day, he rose again from the dead. He ascended into heaven and is seated at the right hand of God, the Father Almighty. From there, he will come to judge the living and the dead.
0: I believe in the Holy Spirit, the Holy Catholic Church, the communion of saints, the forgiveness of sin, the resurrection of the body, and life everlasting. Amen.
1: Eternal Father, I offer you the body and blood, soul and divinity of your dearly beloved Son, our Lord Jesus Christ, in atonement for our sins and those of the whole world. For the sake of his sorrowful passion,
0: have mercy on us and on the whole world.
1: For the sake of his sorrowful passion,
0: have mercy on us and on the whole world.
1: For the sake of his sorrowful passion,
0: have mercy on us and on the whole world.
1: For the sake of his sorrowful passion,
0: have mercy on us and on the whole world.
1: For the sake of his sorrowful passion,
0: have mercy on us and on the whole world.
1: For the sake of his sorrowful passion,
0: have mercy on us and on the whole world.
1: For the sake of his sorrowful passion,
0: have mercy on us and on the whole world.
1: For the sake of his sorrowful passion,
0: have mercy on us and on the whole world.
1: For the sake of his sorrowful passion,
0: have mercy on us and on the whole world.
1: For the sake of his sorrowful passion,
0: have mercy on us and on the whole world.
1: Eternal Father, I offer you the body and blood, soul and divinity of your dearly beloved Son, our Lord Jesus Christ, in atonement for our sins and those of the whole world. For the sake of his sorrowful passion,
0: have mercy on us and on the whole world.
1: For the sake of his sorrowful passion,
0: have mercy on us and on the whole world.
1: For the sake of his sorrowful passion,
0: have mercy on us and on the whole world.
1: For the sake of his sorrowful passion,
0: have mercy on us and on the whole world.
1: For the sake of his sorrowful passion,
0: have mercy on us and on the whole world.
1: For the sake of his sorrowful passion,
0: have mercy on us and on the whole world.
1: For the sake of his sorrowful passion,
0: have mercy on us and on the whole world.
1: For the sake of his sorrowful passion,
0: have mercy on us and on the whole world.
1: For the sake of his sorrowful passion,
0: have mercy on us and on the whole world.
1: For the sake of his sorrowful passion,
0: have mercy on us and on the whole world.
1: Eternal Father, I offer you the body and blood, soul and divinity of your dearly beloved Son, our Lord Jesus Christ, in atonement for our sins and those of the whole world. For the sake of his sorrowful passion,
0: have mercy on us and on the whole world.
1: For the sake of his sorrowful passion,
0: have mercy on us and on the whole world.
1: For the sake of his sorrowful passion,
0: have mercy on us and on the whole world.
1: For the sake of his sorrowful passion,
0: have mercy on us and on the whole world.
1: For the sake of his sorrowful passion,
0: have mercy on us and on the whole world.
1: For the sake of his sorrowful passion,
0: have mercy on us and on the whole world.
1: For the sake of his sorrowful passion,
0: have mercy on us and on the whole world.
1: For the sake of his sorrowful passion,
0: have mercy on us and on the whole world.
1: For the sake of his sorrowful passion,
0: have mercy on us and on the whole world.
1: For the sake of his sorrowful passion,
0: have mercy on us and on the whole world.
1: Eternal Father, I offer you the body and blood, soul and divinity of your dearly beloved Son, our Lord Jesus Christ, in atonement for our sins and those of the whole world. For the sake of his sorrowful passion,
0: have mercy on us and on the whole world.
1: For the sake of his sorrowful passion,
0: have mercy on us and on the whole world.
1: For the sake of his sorrowful passion,
0: have mercy on us and on the whole world.
1: For the sake of his sorrowful passion,
0: have mercy on us and on the whole world.
1: For the sake of his sorrowful passion,
0: have mercy on us and on the whole world.
1: For the sake of his sorrowful passion,
0: have mercy on us and on the whole world.
1: For the sake of his sorrowful passion,
0: have mercy on us us and on the whole world.
1: For the sake of his sorrowful passion.
0: Have mercy on us and on the whole world.
1: For the sake of his sorrowful passion.
0: Have mercy on us and on the whole world.
1: For the sake of his sorrowful passion.
0: Have mercy on us and on the whole world.
1: Eternal Father, I offer you the body and blood, soul and divinity of your dearly beloved Son, our Lord Jesus Christ, in atonement for our sins and those of the whole world. For the sake of his sorrowful passion,
0: have mercy on us and on the whole world.
1: For the sake of his sorrowful passion,
0: have mercy on us and on the whole world.
1: For the sake of his sorrowful passion,
0: have mercy on us and on the whole world.
1: For the sake of his sorrowful passion,
0: have mercy on us and on the whole world.
1: For the sake of his sorrowful passion,
0: have mercy on us and on the whole world.
1: For the sake of his sorrowful passion,
0: have mercy on us and on the whole world.
1: For the sake of his sorrowful passion,
0: have mercy on us and on the whole world.
1: For the sake of his sorrowful passion.
0: Have mercy on us and on the whole world.
1: For the sake of his sorrowful passion.
0: Have mercy on us and on the whole world.
1: For the sake of his sorrowful passion.
0: Have mercy on us and on the whole world.
1: Holy God, holy mighty one, holy immortal one, have mercy on us and on the whole world. Holy God, holy mighty one, holy immortal one, have mercy on us and on the whole world. Holy God, holy mighty one, holy immortal one, have mercy on us and on the whole world. In the name of the Father, and of the Son, and of the Holy Spirit. Amen.
0: Thank you. Thank you so much for praying the Chaplet of the Divine Mercy with Jacob and myself. So, excuse me, let me take care of a couple of business matters first. And we will see here, oh my goodness, wait a minute here. I'm going to have to do a little bit of mathematics here, but I want to do a couple of thank yous. First-time donor Richard from Salatkna, I believe that's Alaska. First-time donor, $537, and says prayers to those trying to run the Vatican. Helena from Ashtabula, Ohio, $200, first-time donor. Pray for her daughters that they come back to Jesus. Amen to that. Bill from Taylor, Michigan, first-time donor, $102. Thank you so much. And then we had Anonymous from Grand Island, New York, $365. Thank you so much. Anonymous from Pittsford, New York, $50, and Anonymous from Pittsford asked for prayer for the priest, for a priest who is struggling. And let's see here. That gives us 61. That gave us $6,500. Thank you, thank you, thank you so much. That was a wonderful effort, and we will get that word to Mother very, very quickly. Right now, we're going to be praying the rosary, and then I will be back. And we're going to close out this hour nice and strong in prayer. Thank you so much. Please pray with us.
2: In the name of the Father, and of the Son, and of the Holy Spirit, amen. Amen. I believe in God, the Father Almighty, creator of heaven and earth, and in Jesus Christ, his only Son, our Lord, who was conceived by the Holy Spirit, born of the Virgin Mary, suffered under Pontius Pilate, was crucified, died, and was buried. He descended into hell. The third day he rose again from the dead. He ascended into heaven and sits at the right hand of God, the Father Almighty. From thence he shall come to judge the living and the dead.
3: I believe in the Holy Spirit, the Holy Catholic Church, the union of saints, the forgiveness of sins, the resurrection of the body, and life everlasting. Amen.
2: Our Father, who art in heaven, hallowed be thy name. Thy kingdom come, thy will be done, on earth as it is in heaven.
3: Give us this day our daily bread, and forgive us our trespasses, as we forgive those who trespass against us. And lead us not into temptation, but deliver us from evil. Amen.
2: For the increase of faith, hope, and charity. Hail Mary, full of grace, the Lord is with thee. Blessed art thou among women, and blessed is the fruit of thy womb, Jesus.
3: Holy Mary, Mother of God, pray for us sinners, now and at the hour of our death. Amen.
2: Hail Mary, full of grace, the Lord is with thee. Blessed art thou among women, and blessed is the fruit of thy womb, Jesus.
4: Holy Mary, Mother of God, pray for us sinners, now and at the hour of our death. Amen.
2: Hail Mary, full of grace, the Lord is with thee. Blessed art thou among women, and blessed is the fruit of thy womb, Jesus.
4: Holy Mary, Mother of God, pray for us sinners, now and at the hour of our death. Amen.
2: Glory be to the Father, and to the Son, and to the Holy Spirit.
4: As it was in the beginning, is now, and ever shall be, world without end. Amen.
2: The five glorious mysteries of the Rosary. The first glorious mystery, the resurrection. You need not be amazed. You are looking for Jesus of Nazareth, the one who was crucified. He has been raised up. He is not here. See the place where they laid him. Our Father, who art in heaven, hallowed be thy name. Thy kingdom come, thy will be done, on earth as it is in heaven.
4: Give us this day our daily bread, and forgive us our trespasses, as we forgive those who trespass against us. And lead us not into temptation, but deliver us from evil.
2: Hail Mary, full of grace, the Lord is with thee. Blessed art thou among women, and blessed is the fruit of thy womb, Jesus.
4: Holy Mary, Mother of God, pray for us sinners, now and at the hour of our death. Amen.
2: Hail Mary, full of grace, the Lord is with thee. Blessed art thou among women, and blessed is the fruit of thy womb, Jesus.
4: Holy Mary, Mother of God, pray for us sinners, now and at the hour of our death. Amen.
2: Hail Mary, full of grace, the Lord is with thee. Blessed art thou among women, and blessed is the fruit of thy womb, Jesus.
4: Holy Mary, Mother of God, pray for us sinners, now and at the hour of our death. Amen.
2: Hail Mary, full of grace, the Lord is with thee. Blessed art thou among women, and blessed is the fruit of thy womb, Jesus.
4: Holy Mary, Mother of God, pray for us sinners, now and at the hour of our death. Amen.
2: Hail Mary, full of grace, the Lord is with thee. Blessed art thou among women, and blessed is the fruit of thy womb, Jesus.
4: Holy Mary, Mother of God, pray for us sinners, now and at the hour of our death. Amen.
2: Hail Mary, full of grace, the Lord is with thee. Blessed art thou among women, and blessed is the fruit of thy womb, Jesus.
4: Holy Mary, Mother of God, pray for us sinners, now and at the hour of our death. Amen.
2: Hail Mary, full of grace, the Lord is with thee. Blessed art thou among women, and blessed is the fruit of thy womb, Jesus.
4: Holy Mary, Mother of God, pray for us sinners, now and at the hour of our death. Amen.
2: Hail Mary, full of grace, the Lord is with thee. Blessed art thou among women, and blessed is the fruit of thy womb, Jesus.
4: Holy Mary, Mother of God, pray for us sinners, now and at the hour of our death. Amen.
2: Hail Mary, full of grace, the Lord is with thee. Blessed art thou among women, and blessed is the fruit of thy womb, Jesus.
4: Holy Mary,

0: the ascension. Then, after speaking to them, the Lord Jesus was taken up into heaven and took his seat at God's right hand. Our Father, who art in heaven, hallowed be thy name. Thy kingdom come, thy will be done, on earth as it is in heaven.
1: Give us this day our daily bread, and forgive us our trespasses, as we forgive those who trespass against us. And lead us not into temptation, but deliver us from evil.
0: Hail Mary, full of grace, the Lord is with thee. Blessed art thou among women, and blessed is the fruit of thy womb, Jesus.
1: Holy Mary, Mother of God, pray for us sinners, now and at the hour of our death. Amen.
0: Hail Mary, full of grace, the Lord is with thee. Blessed art thou among women, and blessed is the fruit of thy womb, Jesus.
1: Holy Mary, Mother of God, pray for us sinners, now and at the hour of our death. Amen.
0: Hail Mary, full of grace, the Lord is with thee. Blessed art thou among women, and blessed is the fruit of thy womb, Jesus.
1: Holy Mary, Mother of God, pray for us sinners, now and at the hour of our death. Amen.
0: Hail Mary, full of grace, the Lord is with thee. Blessed art thou among women, and blessed is the fruit of thy womb, Jesus.
1: Holy Mary, Mother of God, pray for us sinners, now and at the hour of our death. Amen.
0: Hail Mary, full of grace, the Lord is with thee. Blessed art thou among women, and blessed is the fruit of thy womb, Jesus.
1: Holy Mary, Mother of God, pray for us sinners, now and at the hour of our death. Amen.
0: Hail Mary, full of grace, the Lord is with thee. Blessed art thou among women, and blessed is the fruit of thy womb, Jesus.
1: Holy Mary, Mother of God, pray for us sinners, now and at the hour of our death. Amen.
0: Hail Mary, full of grace, the Lord is with thee. Blessed art thou among women, and blessed is the fruit of thy womb, Jesus.
1: Holy Mary, Mother of God, pray for us sinners, now and at the hour of our death. Amen.
0: Hail Mary, full of grace, the Lord is with thee. Blessed art thou among women, and blessed is the fruit of thy womb, Jesus.
1: Holy Mary, Mother of God, pray for us sinners, now and at the hour of our death. Amen.
0: Hail Mary, full of grace, the Lord is with thee. Blessed art thou among women, and blessed is the fruit of thy womb, Jesus.
1: Holy Mary, Mother of God, pray for us sinners, now and at the hour of our death. Amen.
0: Hail Mary, full of grace, the Lord is with thee. Blessed art thou among women, and blessed is the fruit of thy womb, Jesus.
1: Holy Mary, Mother of God, pray for us sinners, now and at the hour of our death. Amen.
0: Glory be to the Father, and to the Son, and to the Holy Spirit.
1: As it was in the beginning, is now, and ever shall be, world without end. Amen.
0: O my Jesus, forgive us our sins, save us from the fires of hell. Lead all souls to heaven, especially those most in need of thy mercy. The third glorious mystery, the descent of the Holy Spirit. All were filled with the Holy Spirit. They began to express themselves in foreign tongues and make bold proclamation that the Spirit prompted them. Our Father, who art in heaven, hallowed be thy name. Thy kingdom come, thy will be done, on earth as it is in heaven.
1: Give us this day our daily bread, and forgive us our trespasses, as we forgive those who trespass against us. And lead us not into temptation, but deliver us from evil.
0: Hail Mary, full of grace, the Lord is with thee. Blessed art thou among women, and blessed is the fruit of thy womb, Jesus.
1: Holy Mary, Mother of God, pray for us sinners, now and at the hour of our death. Amen.
0: Hail Mary, full of grace, the Lord is with thee. Blessed art thou among women, and blessed is the fruit of thy womb, Jesus.
1: Holy Mary, Mother of God, pray for us sinners, now and at the hour of our death. Amen.
0: Hail Mary, full of grace, the Lord is with thee. Blessed art thou among women, and blessed is the fruit of thy womb, Jesus.
1: Holy Mary, Mother of God, pray for us sinners, now and at the hour of our death. Amen.
0: Hail Mary, full of grace, the Lord is with thee. Blessed art thou among women, and blessed is the fruit of thy womb, Jesus.
1: Holy Mary, Mother of God, pray for us sinners, now and at the hour of our death. Amen.
0: Hail Mary, full of grace, the Lord is with thee. Blessed art thou among women, and blessed is the fruit of thy womb, Jesus.
1: Holy Mary, Mother of God, pray for us sinners, now and at the hour of our death. Amen.
0: Hail Mary, full of grace, the Lord is with thee. Blessed art thou among women, and blessed is the fruit of thy womb, Jesus.
1: Holy Mary, Mother of God, pray for us sinners, now and at the hour of our death.

0: Hail Mary, full of grace, the Lord is with thee. Blessed art thou among women, and blessed is the fruit of thy womb, Jesus.
1: Holy Mary, Mother of God, pray for us sinners, now and at the hour of our death. Amen.
0: Hail Mary, full of grace, the Lord is with thee. Blessed art thou among women, and blessed is the fruit of thy womb, Jesus.
1: Holy Mary, Mother of God, pray for us sinners, now and at the hour of our death. Amen.
0: Hail Mary, full of grace, the Lord is with thee. Blessed art thou among women, and blessed is the fruit of thy womb, Jesus.
1: Holy Mary, Mother of God, pray for us sinners, now and at the hour of our death. Amen.
0: Hail Mary, full of grace, the Lord is with thee. Blessed art thou among women, and blessed is the fruit of thy womb, Jesus.
1: Holy Mary, Mother of God, pray for us sinners, now and at the hour of our death. Amen.
0: Glory be to the Father, and to the Son, and to the Holy Spirit.
1: As it was in the beginning, is now, and ever shall be, world without end. Amen.
0: O my Jesus, forgive us our sins, save us from the fire of hell. Lead all souls to heaven, especially those most in need of thy mercy. The fourth glorious mystery, the Assumption. You are the glory of Jerusalem. You are the splendid boast of our people. God is pleased with what you have wrought. May you be blessed by the Lord Almighty forever and ever. Our Father, who art in heaven, hallowed be thy name. Thy kingdom come, thy will be done, on earth as it is in heaven.
1: Give us this day our daily bread. Forgive us our trespasses, as we forgive those who trespass against us. And lead us not into temptation, but deliver us from evil.
0: Hail Mary, full of grace, the Lord is with thee. Blessed art thou among women, and blessed is the fruit of thy womb, Jesus.
1: Holy Mary, Mother of God, pray for us sinners, now and at the hour of our death. Amen.
0: Hail Mary, full of grace, the Lord is with thee. Blessed art thou among women, and blessed is the fruit of thy womb, Jesus.
1: Holy Mary, Mother of God, pray for us sinners, now and at the hour of our death. Amen.
0: Hail Mary, full of grace, the Lord is with thee. Blessed art thou among women, and blessed is the fruit of thy womb, Jesus.
1: Holy Mary, Mother of God, pray for us sinners, now and at the hour of our death. Amen.
0: Hail Mary, full of grace, the Lord is with thee. Blessed art thou among women, and blessed is the fruit of thy womb, Jesus.
1: Holy Mary, Mother of God, pray for us sinners, now and at the hour of our death. Amen.
0: Hail Mary, full of grace, the Lord is with thee. Blessed art thou among women, and blessed is the fruit of thy womb, Jesus.
1: Holy Mary, Mother of God, pray for us sinners, now and at the hour of our death. Amen.
0: Hail Mary, full of grace, the Lord is with thee. Blessed art thou among women, and blessed is the fruit of thy womb, Jesus.
1: Holy Mary, Mother of God, pray for us sinners, now and at the hour of our death. Amen.
0: Hail Mary, full of grace, the Lord is with thee. Blessed art thou among women, and blessed is the fruit of thy womb, Jesus.
1: Holy Mary, Mother of God, pray for us sinners, now and at the hour of our death. Amen.
0: Hail Mary, full of grace, the Lord is with thee. Blessed art thou among women, and blessed is the fruit of thy womb, Jesus.
1: Holy Mary, Mother of God, pray for us sinners, now and at the hour of our death. Amen.
0: Hail Mary, full of grace, the Lord is with thee. Blessed art thou among women, and blessed is the fruit of thy womb, Jesus.
1: Holy Mary, Mother of God, pray for us sinners, now and at the hour of our death. Amen.
0: Hail Mary, full of grace, the Lord is with thee. Blessed art thou among women, and blessed is the fruit of thy womb, Jesus.
1: Holy Mary, Mother of God, pray for us sinners, now and at the hour of our death. Amen.
0: Glory be to the Father, and to the Son, and to the Holy Spirit.
1: As it was in the beginning, is now, and ever shall be, world without end. Amen.
0: O my Jesus, forgive us our sins, save us from the fire of hell. Lead all souls to heaven, especially those most in need of thy mercy. The fifth glorious mystery, the coronation. A great sign appeared in the sky. A woman clothed with the sun, with the moon under her feet, and on her head a crown of 12 stars. Our Father, who art in heaven, hallowed be thy name. Thy kingdom come, thy will be done, on earth as it is in heaven.
1: Give us this day our daily bread, and forgive us our trespasses, as we forgive those who trespass against us. And lead us not into temptation, but deliver us from evil.
0: Hail Mary, full of grace, the Lord is with thee. Blessed art thou among women, and blessed is the fruit of thy womb, Jesus.
1: Holy Mary, Mother of God, pray for us sinners, now and at the hour of our death. Amen.
0: Hail Mary, full of grace, the Lord is with thee. Blessed art thou among women, and blessed is the fruit of thy womb, Jesus.
1: Holy Mary, Mother of God, pray for us sinners, now and at the hour of our death. Amen.
0: Hail Mary, full of grace, the Lord is with thee. Blessed art thou among women, and blessed is the fruit of thy womb, Jesus.
1: Holy Mary, Mother of God, pray for us sinners, now and at the hour of our death. Amen.
0: Hail Mary, full of grace, the Lord is with thee. Blessed art thou among women, and blessed is the fruit of thy womb, Jesus.
1: Holy Mary, Mother of God, pray for us sinners, now and at the hour of our death. Amen.
0: Hail Mary, full of grace, the Lord is with thee. Blessed art thou among women, and blessed is the fruit of thy womb, Jesus.
1: Holy Mary, Mother of God, pray for us sinners, now and at the hour of our death. Amen.
0: Hail Mary, full of grace, the Lord is with thee. Blessed art thou among women, and blessed is the fruit of thy womb, Jesus.
1: Holy Mary, Mother of God, pray for us sinners, now and at the hour of our death. Amen.
0: Hail Mary, full of grace, the Lord is with thee. Blessed art thou among women, and blessed is the fruit of thy womb, Jesus.
1: Holy Mary, Mother of God, pray for us sinners, now and at the hour of our death. Amen.
0: Hail Mary, full of grace, the Lord is with thee. Blessed art thou among women, and blessed is the fruit of thy womb, Jesus.
1: Holy Mary, Mother of God, pray for us sinners, now and at the hour of our death. Amen.
0: Hail Mary, full of grace, the Lord is with thee. Blessed art thou among women, and blessed is the fruit of thy womb, Jesus.
1: Holy Mary, Mother of God, pray for us sinners, now and at the hour of our death. Amen.
0: Hail Mary, full of grace, the Lord is with thee. Blessed art thou among women, and blessed is the fruit of thy womb, Jesus.
1: Holy Mary, Mother of God, pray for us sinners, now and at the hour of our death. Amen.
0: Glory be to the Father, and to the Son, and to the Holy Spirit.
1: As it was in the beginning, is now, and ever shall be, world without end.
0: O my Jesus, forgive us our sins, save us from the fire of hell. Lead all souls to heaven, especially those most in need of thy mercy. Hail, Holy Queen, Mother of Mercy, our life, our sweetness, and our hope. To thee do we cry, poor banished children of Eve. To thee do we send up our sighs, mourning and weeping in this valley of tears. Turn then, most gracious Advocate, thine eyes of mercy toward us. And after this, our exile, show unto us the blessed fruit of thy womb, Jesus. O clement, O loving, O sweet Virgin Mary, pray for us, O Holy Mother of God,
1: that we may be made worthy of the promises of Christ.
0: Let us pray. O God, whose only begotten Son, by his life, death, and resurrection, has purchased for us the rewards of eternal life, grant we beseech thee, while meditating upon these mysteries of the Most Holy Rosary, of the Blessed Virgin Mary, we may imitate what they contain and obtain what they promise, through the same Christ our Lord. Amen. In the name of the Father, and of the Son, and of the Holy Spirit. Amen.
2: Rick Pallini back with you, and this is the 3 o'clock hour. It's the hour that we are going to be praying together. And I think this is a week that we do need prayers, because I've personally been requested to pray for multiple people, for multiple situations. And it seems that others that I speak to have had prayer requests this week. So there are so many folks these days who are in need of prayers. Some prayers are for physical healing. Some prayers are for mental healing. Some prayers are for overcoming of discouragement, healing of situations. There's so many different situations that we have in the world that we live in. Some are for financial needs. There are just so many difficulties that we face that I think it's so important that we pray together for them. We have a goal this hour. We have a goal of $2,500. If you would help us make that goal, please give us a call at 711-8500. We have to make $12,164 before 6 o'clock this evening if we want to take advantage of an additional $50,000 that has been offered to us if we can make the goal by then. So please, whatever it is that you can give, I've mentioned many, many times, there's no gift too small, there's no gift too large, and the goal is $2,500, and there are no penalties if we go over that. We're looking for $12,164 by 6 o'clock today. I want to begin with a couple of prayers that I personally like very, very much and pray often. The first one is entry number two in the diary of St. Maria Faustina. And it goes, "Oh my God, when I look into the future, I am frightened. But why plunge into the future? Only the present moment is precious to me, as the future may never enter my soul at all. It is no longer in my power to change, correct, or add to the past, for neither sages nor prophets could do that. And so what the past has embraced, I must entrust to God. O present moment, you belong to me whole and entire. I desire to use you as best I can, and although I am weak and small, you grant me the grace of your omnipotence. And so, trusting in your mercy, I walk through life like a little child, offering you each day this heart, burning with love for your greater glory. Amen." And I love it because there are so many things we worry about the future. What about this? What's going to happen? I'm fearful of that. But why plunge into the future? Why do we do that? Why do human beings insist on worrying about the future? And so often, what we're worrying about never comes. And you know what? Sometimes it comes even worse than we even imagined. But one of the things that we know is God will take care of us. And that will lead me to my second prayer. And that's a prayer that I pray very often. And it's the Be at Peace prayer written by St. Francis de Sales. Do not look forward in fear to the changes in life. Rather, look to them with full hope that as they arise, God, whose very own you are, will lead you safely through all things. And when you cannot stand it, God will carry you in his arms. Do not fear what may happen tomorrow. The same understanding Father who cares for you today will take care of you then and every day. He will either shield you from suffering or will give you unfailing strength to bear it. Be at peace and put aside all anxious thoughts and imaginations. That's faith. That's trust. Thank you for that call. 1-877-711-8500. We need $2,500 to keep ourselves marching along toward that goal that we need to make by 6 o'clock this evening. 6 o'clock this evening. When we make the goal, we will receive an additional $50,000, and that is so much money that we need here at the Station of the Cross. Making the goal will give us such a boost and the additional $50,000 will be so, so helpful. So why do we fear the future? Do we not trust that God will be with us? We need to trust God. We need to know that God will always, always either take it away or give us the grace to handle it. And I know that's so difficult in many, many, many times to think of it, but our God loves us. Our God loves us more than any human being ever could. Think of the most that you've ever felt loved. Think of the most that you've ever felt loved. And know that God loves us. God the Father, God the Son, and God the Holy Spirit loves us more than that feeling that we had. It's hard to believe sometimes. I give you another thought. Think of the most you have ever felt hated. How much have you ever felt hated? And the devil hates you more than that. That's why we have to turn to the Lord for strength. We have to turn to the Lord for protection. St. Faustina was told by Jesus that the devil hated her because of all of the souls that she saved. But he said, he cannot harm you because he knows that I protect you. And the devil did try to harm her, but she was protected. 1-877-711-8500. Frank from Gettysville, New York, thank you for your gift of $100. 1-877-711-8500. We only have about 20 minutes left, and 24 minutes left in the hour, and we need to raise $2,500. So we need $2,400 more to make the goal. We don't want to give anything back. We need $12,165 by 6 o'clock tonight. And hopefully when we make the $2,500 this hour, that's going to put us around the $10,000 mark. 1-877-711-8500. Do we turn to prayer when we are in need? Do we turn to prayer when we are ill? Do we turn to prayer when someone else is ill? Do we turn to prayer when we have financial needs? Do we turn to prayer when we have other difficulties? This prayer is entitled, Trusting God, My Father. God, you are a loving Father who will not cause us to needless tear. Give me a peaceful heart at rest in your love for me, and help me to concentrate more on your loving care than on my own preoccupation with physical pain and emotional disturbance. Do you ever notice that? If something is bothering you, and you think of something that takes your attention off of that particular situation, you say, oh my goodness, I forgot about that for a minute. That was beautiful. So allow God to take you away from the preoccupation that you may have with physical pain or any other problem that you may have. Do we have to be patient when we pray? Do we demand of God the same things that we ask of other situations? Or do you pray, dear God, please take this away immediately. Please resolve this issue for me immediately. 1-877-711-8500. We're looking for $2,400 so we can make our goal and continue on the way. This prayer goes, Father, it is hard for me and for so many others to believe that you listen to our prayers. Do you ever think that when you're praying? Anybody there? Anybody listening? Because at times it seems that our words are falling on deaf ears. Sometimes I have asked and not received, sought and not found, knocked and the door was not opened. At such times I needed a strong and deep faith to keep persevering in my attempts to a conversation with you, Lord. But when I tired of talking words to you and sat and listened patiently, you have answered in a wonderful way beyond my hopes and dreams. May I remember those times in the future when I feel tempted to abandon prayer because I think you are no longer there or you do not care to listen to me. Thank you, Father, for listening. Do we give our children everything they ask for? We don't always do that, do we? Why do we not do that? We do that for a few reasons. One of the reasons is it's not good for our child. Maybe what they're asking for is not beneficial. It's not good for them to have that. Maybe we have to be honest and just say, you know, I'm sorry, we can't afford that right now. My oldest son one time asked me for something, and it was so long ago that I completely forgot what he was asking me for. And I said, I can't give that to you now because we don't have the money for it. And he goes, yes, you do. Yes, you do. And I said, no, I don't. I said, what makes you think I have the money for it? And I used to take him to the bank with me years ago when they had the big drawer that came out of the bank and you put your paper in there and then they would open the drawer again and there would be money there. And he didn't get it. He said, yeah. He said, you just go to the bank and you put the paper in the drawer and then the lady gives you money. Well, we had a talk and I explained to him how the money got into the bank so that the lady could give me money when I gave her the piece of paper because he thought we could afford everything. Oh, here we go. First-time donor from Hawkins, Texas. Thank you. I would butcher your name. It's V-A-R-G-H-E-F-E. Thank you, thank you, thank you for your gift of $360. Thank you so much. We need $1,225 right now to make the $2,500 goal. Oh, Frederick from Marshfield, Massachusetts, $15. Thank you so much. Frederick asked for prayer for children. I believe that's to return to the church and for the I'm not sure what that word is. For souls. He's praying for his family and for souls. And if I can get a clarification on that, I will let you know. But thank you so much. We need $1,225 to get the $2,500. And if we take that 1,225 and we subtract it from the 12,000, we now need $10,939. And that is wonderful. We need $10,939. 1-877-711-8500. 1-877-711-8500. This next prayer is very interesting because it's entitled The Positive Aspect of Pain. Father, pain ceases to be barren pain when we believe in faith that you are working through it mysteriously so that we may grow and be filled with hope like that of a woman giving birth to a child. In all the trials and injustices of life, may we believe that you are in our pain, transforming it through hope into joy, and giving us the strength to overcome all the burdens too difficult for our humanity, our frailty, to carry alone. Believe it or not, there is a purpose for pain. And if we join it to the cross of Jesus, we are doing what St. Paul said when he said to give that which was lacking in the cross of Jesus. There was nothing lacking in the cross of Jesus but our participation, that we can offer up our pain to the cross and be part of the resurrection. 1-877-711-8500. 1-877-711-8500. Do you know people who have inner strength? Are there people in your life who seem to be able to take almost anything and handle it. Those people have inner strength, and I know a few of those myself. I've known them, and you wonder, how do they do it? Father, you do not protect us against suffering. But when we seem to be at the end of our reserves, when darkness seems to engulf us, you give us an inner strength, light, and peace through which we know you have been with us all the time, even in our darkest hours. We have friends who, when we are having difficulties in our lives, there are certain people who are always with us. They are always with us, always supporting us. And God is with us all the time in those difficult times, in those times when we wonder, really, is he there? He is there. He is there for us. I want to pray right now for someone who has passed away. I want to pray in loving memory of Richard Coppedale. This prayer is for Richard. Eternal rest grant unto Richard, O Lord, and let perpetual light shine upon him. May his soul and the souls of the faithful departed, through the mercy of God, rest in peace. Amen. Richard, we pray that you will be with the saints in heaven. We pray that you are with the saints in heaven. We don't know what God is going to bless you with, but we pray and ask now that he does indeed carry you to heaven, to live with him eternally in joy and in peace. Amen. 1-877-711-8500. Looking for $1,260, $1,260, so we can make that $2,500 and get us down below a need for $10,000. 1-877-711-8500. 1-877-711-8500. This next prayer is called Trust the Enemy of Fear. Why is trust the enemy of fear? Well, we're going to pray this prayer and then we're going to talk about it. Lord Jesus, let me live this day to the full. Let me fill it with all the wonder and joy I knew as a child. Let me trust and welcome with an open mind and heart all those I meet today, so that this evening I may feel that in some way I have contributed to the joy and peace of the world, which you entered so humbly and hopefully, that we may have life to the full. Do we trust in God? I remember going to communion one Saturday morning, and I was asking the Lord, I said, "Dear Lord," at the particular time, my mother was not feeling real well. She was having some difficulties. And I said, "Dear Lord, please give me a peaceful day. Please allow me peace in my heart and my mind today." And at the time I was working in a parish, and I left. I usually worked in Saturday morning in this particular parish, and I went there and I sat down and I opened my computer, and the second it opened up, I had a phone call on my cell phone, and it was the nurse who was taking care of my mom. And she said, "You better come right away." When I came in this morning, I found your mom on the floor. She's okay now, but I'm not sure if that's going to be the situation. I prayed for peace of my heart and my mind. I didn't get it that day. I didn't get it that day. But when I got to my mom's, she was okay. And that was my peace. That was my peace. Not the way I wanted it. Definitely not the way I wanted it. But I'll take my mother's health. And I'll take it gladly. 1-877-711-8500. We have 9 minutes left. 9 minutes left. Oh, thank you very much. Cynthia from Corfu, New York, $246.48. Thank you so much. Anonymous from Chelsea, Massachusetts, $50. Thank you. And Anonymous asked for prayers for peace in families and in the world. We need $963.52. $963.52. We have about 9 minutes left. If you can help with that, please, please do. I want to put those dollars in there so I can see how much we have left here. And let's see, 246. We need $10,643, just like that. $10,643. 1-877-711-8500. Please give us a call right now. We need $963.52. Can you give us $63? Can you give us $65? Can you give us $600? Whatever it is you can give us a call right now at 1-877-711-8500. The money that you give us comes back to you in the form of teaching. Teaching according to the magisterium of the church. It is truly, truly Catholic teaching. 1-877-711-8500. Do you have a need for prayer today? All of your prayer requests, when you call in, all of them, go to our chapel, and every single morning at 9:30, we pray as a group. 1-877-711-8500. Anonymous from Montgomery, New York. Thank you. First time donor, another one, $50. Thank you. We need $913, just like that. $913.52. And that reduces the amount. We now need $10,593. 1-877-711-8500. We need you. We need you. We need your financial support. We're coming down. We have about 6.5 minutes left. And you are the ones that fund the station here. We do the teaching, but you do the funding. 1-877-711-8500. Looking for $913.52. Do you pray to the Blessed Mother every day? Do you ask our dear mother to guide your day, to help you? Do you pray in the morning when you get up? Say, dear Lord, please bless this day. Help me to serve you. Help me to bring others to you. Bless my family. We can pray for anything and everything, and God wants us to do that. He wants us to bring all our needs, all our desires to him. People say, how do I say, what kind of prayers do I pray? There's no wrong way to pray. You can speak to the Lord. You can speak to the Blessed Mother the way you speak to a friend. You can say formal prayers. You can say informal prayers. Did a friend ever tell you, don't be a stranger? They ever tell you that? Well, the Lord doesn't want us to be a stranger either. 1-877-711-8500. We have 4 minutes left. We need $913.52. $913.52 to make the goal of $2,500. If you can help us in any way, any gift, as I've always said, is a dollar more than we have right now. And as I look at the board, I see gifts of every single size from $15 to $360. All very important to us, all powerful ways of you telling us that the Station of the Cross is important to you, that the Station of the Cross does something for you. 1-877-711-8500. 1-877-711-8500. $913.52. We have 4 minutes left. 4 minutes left. Please keep that phone ringing. 1-877-711-8500. Can you give us a gift of $50, maybe $250, maybe $450, $813. We must have received a gift of $100. Thank you. Oh, we received a gift of $100 from Tom in Framingham, Massachusetts. We received a gift of $240 from Anonymous in Chelsea, Massachusetts. Says this is an increase to a monthly pledge. Please pray for all who need prayer. We will do that. Thank you so much. We now need $553.52. Can you get in with a gift? Can you give us $100, maybe $50, maybe a $250? We need $553.52, and we have 2.5 minutes to do it. $553.52. 1-877-711-8500. All of your prayer requests go to our chapel. They're prayed for on a daily basis. 1-877-711-8500. Can we keep that phone ringing? We need $553.52. 1-877-711-8500. You have until 4 o'clock, and it will count in this hour. We need $553.52. We're down to the last 45 seconds. Please keep the phone ringing, whatever it is that you can give us. It is greatly appreciated, and I guarantee you that it's used in a way that you would appreciate and approve it. 1-877-711-8500. 1-877-711-8500. I'm going to be signing off now, and I thank you so much. Please be generous. We're going to need just a little over $10,000 to make the goal and get the additional $50,000. Please pray for the success of this fund drive. We need the funds to help to keep us going and on the air, and we need the additional $50,000 that we will receive when we make the goal at 6 o'clock. Thank you. God bless you all.
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0: going into the world. And tell every man that you meet, there is a man on the cross.
1: A Catholic take. What you need to know right now. A bold synthesis of inspiration and information. Keeping you up to date on the news and issues from a courageous Catholic perspective.
2: A Catholic take with Joe McLean starts now.
3: Welcome back to A Catholic Take, a bold synthesis of information and inspiration. I'm your host, Joe McLean. Praise be to God. It is good to be on with you, especially as we're trying to raise the money we need to continue our operation. In fact, we've been challenged. If we could raise the full spring budget by tomorrow at the latest, we get an extra $50,000. So challenge has been made, and I think we're down to only needing like 9,000 something. I'll get back to you on that official number in a moment. But 877-711-8500 is the phone number. Be the first call. That first caller's on the board already. 10 grand is the need. 10 grand is the need. And if we get it, we get an extra 50,000. We need every penny. Help us out. 877-711-8500. But I have a treat for you in this hour. You remember Barbara Butch? Remember Barbara Butch? She comes from the 2024 Paris Olympics when she sacrilegiously mocked our Savior Jesus Christ, her Savior too, by the way, in a blasphemous drag queen Last Supper event as a part of the official Paris Olympics. You remember that? It was awfully bizarre, wasn't it? Many people were outraged. Well, they're outraged again because she has put on some sort of LGBTQ art exhibit in a church, St. Laurent Church in Paris. Six Catholics arrested. We're going to be weighing in on this with Father McTagg. He's on the team in this hour from the Catholic Current. We're so excited to have him on for this hour, plus his show next hour, 2 hours back to back with Father McTagg, my show and his, live on video, live on radio. Plus, we're going to get him to weigh in on the president of all people, the Pontifical Society for Theology. He likes John Lennon's Imagine song and can't seem to imagine a way in which he would want to die for God. We're going to get Father McTagg's comment on that. Plus, if we have time, we'll weigh in with the Monsignor Rossetti story, how he got fired from the Archdiocese of Washington for his comments on aliens and demons. So we have a lot to get to today with Father Robert McTagg. And it's going to be a great hour. Join us if you can in the comm box at thestationofthecross.com/ACT. Hit that watch live stream and be a part of the conversation. But let's pray. Let's get after it. We have people to thank and money to raise. And you and your generosity means so much to us at 877-711-8500. In the name of the Father, the Son, and the Holy Ghost. Amen. Remember, O most gracious Virgin Mary, that never was it known that anyone who fled to thy protection, implored thy help, or sought thine intercession was left unaided. Inspired by this confidence, I fly unto thee, O Virgin of virgins, my mother. To thee do I come, before thee I stand sinful and sorrowful. O Mother of the Word Incarnate, despise not my petitions, but in thy mercy hear and answer me. Amen. In the name of the Father, the Son, and the Holy Ghost. Amen. Now, normally we would do a full saint of the day and all of that, but today we're only going to give you teasers because we are raising money. Producer James, who would be the saint for today?
4: Today, Joe, we have Saint Margaret of Scotland. Margaret was an English princess who became Queen of Scotland through her marriage to Malcolm III, and she was renowned for her deep faith, charity, and support of church reform. And she founded churches and monasteries, cared personally for the poor, and raised 8 pious children, including David I. And Margaret died in the year 1093, just 4 days after learning of the deaths of her husband and eldest son in battle.
3: All right. Praise be to God. I normally would give you the news. I'm only going to tease it today. From zeal, the U.S. bishops to live stream the consecration of the nation to the Sacred Heart of Jesus. That's tomorrow at 4 p.m. That's good news. Praise God. LifeSide News says, Bishop Schneider says, remarkable number of church leaders have lost the faith. That's less than optimal, I would say. And Just the News says U.S. launches military strikes against Iran after downing a U.S. helicopter. So lots in the news. But the gospel today comes to us in the Novus Ordo Missae from Matthew chapter 5, verses 17 through 19. At that time, Jesus said to his disciples, "Do not think that I come to destroy the law or the prophets. I am not come to destroy, but to fulfill. For amen, I say unto you, till heaven and earth pass, not one jot or one tittle shall not pass of the law, till all be fulfilled. He therefore that shall break one of these least commandments and shall so teach men shall be called the least in the kingdom of heaven. But he that shall do and teach shall be called great in the kingdom of heaven." The gospel of the Lord. Laus tibi Christi. Now, part of what we do here on A Catholic Take is bring you the gospel, bring you the saints, bring you the news, because we want to inform you and inspire you. And then I do something super sneaky. And if you promise not to tell anybody what I'm about to share with you, okay, pinky swear it. Okay, so I use very specific commentaries. Why? Because you don't hear them anywhere else. And they are rock solid and timeless. Cornelius Alapide, the great Jesuit scholar, his commentary is absolutely outstanding. So if you don't have your own copy on your bookshelf like I do, then perhaps you should reprioritize how you view life. I'm just going to say it out loud. And then Father McKeevely is one of my absolute favorites, 19th century priest who escaped England to become a priest in Europe. And then there's the Archbishop, or actually it's Archbishop McKeevely. It's Father Haydock. That's who I meant to say. Father Haydock, who escaped England. I usually quote these commentaries because you just don't hear about them, but they are fantastic. And they typically just go to the golden thread from St. Thomas Aquinas anyway. So they're pulling from the fathers. They're diving deep. And they're giving you rock solid, timeless understanding of what the church believes about these passages. It's not about how I feel or you feel. It's about what Holy Mother Church has taught about the gospel. And I can't encourage you enough. So if you like this, if you've gotten a lot out of these commentaries and the gospels that we read to you here at A Catholic Take, would you consider making a gift of support so we can continue to do so? 877-711-8500, 877-711-8500 is the phone number. Praise be to God in all things. 10 grand to go before we meet our challenge. 10 grand is what we need. Your phone calls would really help us out right now. 877-711-8500. There was a couple of calls that came in right at the end. Let me just thank those of the last hour. Anonymous from Webster, Texas. One-time gift of $200. God bless you. Thank you for that. Says, I pray for broken families and those who have fallen away from the faith. Mary, Charlton, Massachusetts, first caller on the board in this hour, $100 one time. God bless you. Please pray for my family. Be assured of it. Carol Lee from Eastford, Connecticut, on the team. First time donor, by the way. 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Thank you for your gift. And Anonymous, Niagara Falls, New York, on the team is $75 one time. Praise be to Jesus. 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You can click the banner at the top. It'll take you through what those giving levels are, to include at $1 a day hanging out with Father McTagg once a month in a gathering of our dollar a day or greater givers. And it's Straight Answers with Father McTagg, and he joins us in this hour. Father, good afternoon. Good to have you on the team.
5: Hey, Joe, it's good to be working with you again. Thanks be to God.
3: Praise be to Jesus. I love hanging out with you. I like getting your hot takes.
5: Likewise.
3: It's always a lot of fun to be able to spend time with you. And we're also raising money. As you say, we're also taking the time to pass the hat. It's necessary, right? Like, amen. We need the funds to be able to continue to do the kind of coverage that we do and you do on your program day in and day out.
5: You know, in real life, it's all talk until somebody pays the bills. And we have bills to pay. And how blessed we are that people want our content so much that they're willing to pay for it. And as a result, Joe, we have freedom. We don't have some Daddy Warbucks or some institute dictating content and guests, forbidden topics, forbidden questions. We have license to pursue the truth wherever it leads. And that's why I get in bed in the morning. I'm pretty sure that's why you do it too.
3: Amen. Well said. Nancy in Odessa, New York, on the team, at a first-time donor for $50. Praise be to God. Thank you, Nancy. Says, please pray for spiritual and physical need of my family and for the Pope and the upcoming dedication of our country to the Sacred Heart of Jesus. Yay and amen, Nancy in Odessa. Thank you for that gift. That means a lot to us. And your prayer intentions will join us in our chapel. We have masses said there just for these intentions. 877-711-8500. The need is about $10,000. I still got to do the math to figure out exactly where we're at. We're somewhere in the $9,800 range right now. But every gift matters. 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If we can raise the 10 grand, we get an extra 50. It's a challenge. Would you help us with that? What can you do? It doesn't matter the size. It's your yes that means the most to us. 877-711-8500. 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Any gift, any size. Would you be one of 10 calls right now? Light up the phones. Be one of 10. 877-711-8500. We come back. We got a lot of stuff to talk about next.
6: My name is Lindsay Adornetto, and I am the development specialist at the Station of the Cross. Yes, so I grew up Catholic and went through the Catholic school system. And then in my early 20s, I kind of wandered away from the church, and I didn't feel like I was really catechized that well. And I was lacking community in my life. So when I was in my early 30s, I had a faith reversion, and I had decided to go back to RCIA at St. Gregory the Great Parish. I was on fire for my faith. It was like I was baptized again. And since then, I wanted to make new friends in faith. So I started hosting events locally. I was using my gifts and talents that God gave me, which my background is in marketing and advertising, and I'm just a natural gift from God to event plan. So I started hosting local Catholic singles mingles locally, and also women's events like Marian mini retreats. And I've made so many friends. I've connected people together. There have been marriages. There have been many friendships and dates that have been outcome of these events. And I got connected with the Catholic radio station because my friend Allison worked for the station, and I would promote the Station of the Cross at my events and hand out those lovely bumper magnets for people to have. And later on, because God kept pulling me into the faith, I worked for a local Catholic organization and got some experience there in development work, and just kept my ties and connections with Zach at the station, and eventually, which led to there was an opening at the station that fit my gifts and talents. Now I'm serving for the station, and it makes a world of a difference when you're working for a Catholic organization, especially a local one. We are so blessed to have the Station of the Cross here because not everybody has that, and it's such a gem in our community. And I also love just my coworkers. It's so nice to work with people who have the same faith and values as you. It makes a world of a difference when you have a chapel right in at your work, and we pray together at 9 a.m. every day and have the Blessed Sacrament, you know, on display. And I get to work with Jesus every day, so you can't beat that.
3: Jesus Christ, welcome back to A Catholic Take, a bold synthesis of information and inspiration. I'm your host, Joe McClain. Praise be to God. It is good to be on with you. 877-711-8500. I called for 10 calls just before the break. Two have come in already. Can I get another eight? 877-711-8500. Got little circles on my paper here. I'm keeping track. But Aline from East Weymouth, Massachusetts, on the team. Praise be to God. Your first-time gift, $25, means a lot to us. Thank you for that. John from Ogwam, Massachusetts, on the team. Massachusetts coming in big. New York coming in big. I've got Connecticut on the board. 877-711-8500. 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Smash that donate button. There's a giving level for everybody. The dollar a day gets you into the private Straight Answers gatherings with Father McTagg once a month. But there's something for everybody at your giving level. And I encourage you to check it out, to include the Apostle Club level gift. Can you do 1,200? Not everybody can, but perhaps you can. Monthly, you can do it, break it up to monthly gifts one time, however you like. 877-711-8500.

0: religion. Let's abolish God. Let's abolish heaven. Who says that? John Lennon, in the most beautiful song in the world, Imagine, a universal anthem to peace. Is he right or wrong? I, a bishop of the Catholic Church, tell you John Lennon is right, because John Lennon is saying that in order to have peace in the world, we must abolish the kind of religion which I must kill or die for. I do not want a heaven for which I must kill or die. I do not want a God for whom I must kill or die. Father.
1: Father McTagg, what do you make of this? This guy's the president of the Pontifical Society for Theology. What are your thoughts?
2: I know we're on the air and the internet is forever. So I took a really big, deep breath. Good gravy. You know, I've been on the air that bishops need better ghostwriters. Someone needs to have the good sense of, oh my goodness, it's time to pull the plug on his teleprompter. And look, I mean, I know the oaths that I took when I was ordained a deacon. You know, receive the gospels of Christ, whose herald you now are. Believe what you read, teach what you believe, practice what you teach. And then when I was ordained a priest, I was told, know what you were doing. Imitate the mysteries you celebrate. Model your life on the cross of Christ. And when he was consecrated a bishop, the book of the Gospels was placed on his head, and he was told, let your yes mean yes and your no mean no. And what we've got from him was this great big vapid meh. I said, really? That's our A game? That's the guy we put in front of the camera? Who's not allowed to talk if he is our go-to guy? And John Lennon's doggerel from the 70s or 80s is the most beautiful song ever. It's not Tantum Ergo. It's not Pange Lingua. It's not Regina Chaley. It's that. I mean, I'm dreaming of a white Christmas is more profound than that nonsense. And it's a heck of a lot dangerous. So, you know, as my late mother used to say, and then people wonder why I get aggravated. And I point to that and I say the same thing. Then people wonder why I get aggravated. Joe, this has to stop. And the world needs to know we really do preach Christ crucified, because there is no one else to save us. And he is worth dying for. All my brothers who are martyrs would say that. And I really do believe that in the right circumstances, the Crusaders would agree. Don Juan of Austria at the Battle of Lepanto also thought that sometimes God is worth killing for, to defend the truth and to defend the vulnerable. And this is deeply embedded in scripture and natural law and the fathers and doctors of the Council of the Church. So that Archbishop needs a big old timeout and he needs to go to school.
1: Okay, I want to circle back because I think there's a follow-up there, but let me give out the where we're at right now. I asked for 10 calls. 4 have come in. Praise be to God. And that doesn't even include Nancy and Anonymous and Niagara Falls or Carol Lee in Connecticut or Mary in Charleston. Those were extra to get us started in the hour. But 10 new calls. We're at 4. So I need another 6 calls coming in right now. 877-711-8500. John in Aguamass called in a $100 gift. John, thank you for your generous gift. That means a lot. We're down to only needing $9,500. When we raise the $9,500, we will have successfully raised our spring budget to just operate. So you would be doing us a huge favor by just getting us the $9,500. But we were challenged. If we can raise the spring budget by the 11th of June, then we would get a challenge and get an extra $50,000. So all we have left to raise is $9,500. That's it. And then we get the 50 extra. And that would go a very long way. 877-711-8500. 877-711-8500. Can you be one of 6 calls right now? Oh, I take that back. Then one came through. Gladys, Hyde Park, Massachusetts, on the team at $200 one time. 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Thank you so much for that. That really means a lot. So we only need 5 more calls to get to the 10. 877-711-8500. 877-711-8500. 800-800-0000. 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

0: 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Father, I want to circle back on this because as you were talking about, like, I'm thinking about, you know, your brother, Jesuits, the martyrs and the North American martyrs. I'm thinking about Miguel Pro. I'm thinking about all of the martyrs over the 2,000 years, the early church martyrs, St. Cecilia. I got to pray at her tomb in Rome. It's amazing. St. Ignatius of Antioch, eaten by lions in the Colosseum. Was all that for a waste? Number one. Number two, isn't it interesting that while this bishop comes out and says, I don't want to serve a God that I have to die for or kill for, they're also wanting to take the consistory coming up to talk about just war. It seems like the just war theory is not what it used to be anymore. You see a connection there at all, Father?
1: Well, you see, the funny thing about just war is that it's embedded in natural law. The just war theory isn't really a theory. It's a fact of life tied into the fact that life is good. We have an obligation to defend our own lives, and we have an obligation to defend the weak and the vulnerable. Now, there are prudential judgments as to the when, the where, the how, the who, etc. And honorable people may disagree, but the obligation to recognize that sometimes there really is intractable evil that dialogue is not going to fix. And Joe, this is a consistent theme in the modernists and the postmodernists. They're not equipped to deal with intractable evil. They think that we can talk evil away. And sometimes evil doesn't play nice. Evil doesn't stay in the chair. Evil takes up a sword or a hatchet or an improvised explosive device and runs towards children. What is our moral obligation before God in that moment? I want to be able to do more than just hurl words at him.
0: Right. Yeah. Amen. 877-711-8500. Well, Father McDaig and I are going through some of the headlines for hot takes. We're also raising the funds we need to operate. We have a need of $9,500-ish right now. 877-711-8500. If you can chip away at that, like Jane in Norton, Massachusetts, one time give $50. Says, please pray for her brother, Robert, and her husband, Kenny. Be assured, Jane, couldn't be more grateful for your support for this apostolate you've given before, and it means a lot to us. 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Father, I want to play a follow-up with this bishop. Didn't like the feedback he got, but let's listen to this.
2: Francis, in 2022, after people charged him with heresy because of that video, he issued a new video where he says, quote, I am a bishop, and moreover, with all due respect, president of the Pontifical Academy of Theology, so I cannot be a heretical bishop. If someone thinks I'm speaking heresy, then clearly they have some doctrinal confusion in their head. Now, Bob.
0: Okay. So as long as you're a bishop, then it's impossible to say bad things or wrong things? How does that work?
1: I think that would be a news to Bishop Arius. Right. For example, by Saint Saint Nicholas didn't need to slap him after all. Look, one of the ways that you know that the person is losing the argument is when you begin to announce your credentials rather than address the charges. I mean, if he's really so darn sure that what he says is in harmony with what the church has always taught, if what he just said is emblematic of perennial Rome, then make the case rather than do this shuck and jive of shut up, he explained. This won't do. And honestly, I feel sorry for this guy because he clearly doesn't have any friends. He needed to sit down and have a cappuccino with a buddy and say, did I screw up? Did I mess that one up and say, yeah, Archbishop, you got to dial it back. You got to fix that. There's got to be a way to get the save. Thanks, Marco. I'm really grateful. And then you go back to the camera again. But he's clearly in his own echo chamber. So I feel sorry for him because he clearly doesn't have any friends. And then I feel sorry for the people who listen to him and are, because what do you do with somebody like that? Somebody needs to sit him down and say, you're wrong. And here's where you're wrong.
0: I think it's incredibly bold to get on social media and to say anything remotely like that. It is so bizarre as a layperson, a Catholic, to try to make sense of why the president of the Pontifical Society for Theology. I asked this question to Father Murray the other day. How does a guy like that get his job? He's clearly not qualified. He doesn't actually believe what Holy Mother Church believes. It is strange to say the least. And dear friends, this is why we're raising the money in order to continue to have the kind of coverage that we do on the stories. If this is something you value, would you consider making a gift to help support our cause? We need about $8,800 at this point. I'm looking for 5 more calls. I need to hear that phone line ring, looking for 5 because I was trying to get to 10. So looking for 5 more calls, any gift, any size. But might you consider the $1,200 Apostle Club level gift? That would take a huge chunk out of the total need of 88, get us that much closer to the goal, and hit that $50,000 challenge. We need all of it. And we need you on the team, 877-711-8500. If you're tired of milquetoast Catholic-like content and you want straight talk with charity but clarity, we're the place, but we need your financial contribution. 877-711-8500.
3: What the Station of the Cross really has done for me, before I even really was into listening to Catholic radio at a very important time in my life, between transition between college and graduate school, before I really made the decision about my vocation, I was working for a general contractor, so I had this, one of my jobs was to cut the lawn for the various properties that they own, so I'd load up and get in the truck, and what do you do when you go to the truck? Well, you listen to the radio. Right. Maybe in the afternoon, some conservative talk radio, as you do, but in the morning, the first thing I do, I found the Station of the Cross, and I was listening to the Mass, and that was something that had sustained me. That kept my mind, focused. Besides all the other shows throughout the morning and the day that it was broadcast, and so that's possible, right? Because of these donations, and honestly, that was something I did every single day, and there's so many others do too.
4: So it was a formative part of your, would you say it was a formative part of your discernment?
3: It was right after college. I was, 22 years old. And then for the next few summers, 23, 24, entering into seminary, that's what I did. Like every morning doing that job throughout the summers was just to have that on in the car, especially throughout the mornings. So that was a big deal for me. And you don't know who's out there who they're going to hear the right sermon at the right time or the right prayer at the right time when just by flipping, even if they're just flipping through stations, right? That's worth it. If it's someone to get someone to go back to confession, go back to Mass, any of those things, right, is what, the mission of the station is all about. So I'm grateful for that. Even before I knew anything about the Station of the Cross, I knew it was there.
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0: To Jesus Christ. Welcome back to A Catholic Take, a bold synthesis of information and inspiration. I'm your host, Joe McClain. Praise be to God. I got excited because I heard the phone line ringing. I was looking for 10 calls. Looks like I've got 7 on the board. I need another 3. Can you be one of 3 right now? 877-711-8500. $8,800 to go in this challenge that we've been given. If we can raise this 88, we're going to get an extra $50,000. So your gift would go a long way right now. 877-711-8500. Trying to get to 10 calls. Mary and Regina, SK. James, is that like Saskatchewan?
6: That's what I'm thinking, yeah.
0: Praise be to God. Canada on the team at $100 first-time donor. Thank you, Mary, from Regina, Saskatchewan. God bless you for that gift. That means a lot to us. 877-711-8500. Looking for three more calls right now. 877-711-8500. But do you remember Barbara Butch? Barbara Butch from 2024 Paris Olympics fame. There is another call. Looking for two more. 877-711-8500. She was the LGBTQ DJ who mocked sacrilegiously our Savior Jesus Christ in his Last Supper with a drag queen version of it. This was at an official Olympics event for some odd reason. Well, she's back in the news because she's put on an LGBTQ art exhibit inside St. Laurent Church in Paris. And six Catholics were arrested because they prayed out front. Let that sink in. Father McTagg from Catholic Connection joins us this hour, and he's going to be doing live next hour. So live on the video feed, live on radio with Father McTagg. God bless you, Father. Thanks again for joining us. What do you make of Barbara Butch?
1: We need to pray for people. This is not what healthy, happy people do. I think of the late Cardinal Pell, God rest his soul. He said, one of the proofs of the truth of the church's moral teaching, especially regarding the sixth commandment, is how miserable the people are who violate what the church has always taught. So this is a sad soul. I have pity more than anger for her. I have anger with the clowns who are members of the People Who Should Really Know Better Club, who let that nonsense into a consecrated church dedicated exclusively to the worship of God in the presence of the Blessed Sacrament. Those people really, really need to be held to account. There needs to be sanctions. And I'm willing to, I'm not a canon lawyer, but I would be willing to bet you could make a case that that whole church needs to be reconsecrated. This is wrong. And remember, Joe, at the same time, repeat after me, click your heels three times, there is no crisis in the church. There's no... So help me out here. There's no crisis in the church. There's nothing to see here. Move along. Nothing to kill or die for. So we're in hard times. We are in hard times. And we're doing things that are going to provoke God's judgment. And we're not going to like it.
0: We're not going to like it. But you know what? I am liking the calls that have come through. Sheila from Sulphur, Louisiana, on the team. One time, first time donor, $100. I love these first time donors. It says, pray to bring her children back to the faith. Sheila, be assured of that prayer. It's our most popular prayer. We get it all the time, so we pray for it all the time. And your $100 really helps us. $8,600 still to raise in this hour and over the next. 877-711-8500. Michael from Buffalo, New York, on the team at $100. $180, Michael from Buffalo. God bless you. That means a lot. Robert from Buffalo, $300. Praise Jesus. I think, James, that brings us to what, $8,400-ish, I think, somewhere in there. 877-711-8500. Anonymous, Oakley, Kansas. I think we might have hit the 10 calls at this point. Anonymous from Oakley, Kansas, on the team at $1,000. As a huge gift, God bless you, Anonymous from Kansas. Says, please pray for my marriage. You be assured of that. We will definitely be praying for your intention, all of these intentions. But I'm super excited. Kansas is on the team. New York is on the team. Louisiana, Saskatchewan is on the team. Massachusetts has come in. Connecticut is here. Why not put your state, your country on the board? Be a part of the solution at 877-711-8500. We're down to like $7,500-ish at this point. 877-711-8500. 877-711-8500. Father, going back to Barbara Butch in Paris. Yeah, no, there's no emergency. What do you mean? Everything is totally fine. According to the article that I'm going to link to in the show notes today, says Paris Mayor Emmanuel I don't know how to say his last name, condemned the disruption from the six Catholics that were praying. Notice there were only six Catholics protesting this.
1: And they prayed outside, didn't they, right?
0: Acts of reparation. Right. They were on their knees praying, committing, you know, trying to make acts of reparation for the sacrilege happening inside the Catholic Church. But there were only six. I didn't say 6,000. I didn't say 600. I didn't say 60. I said six. Six Catholics in all of Paris, France. Anyway, he goes on. He says this mayor didn't this disruption and accused the protesters, the guys on their knees praying, of anti-Semitism and homophobia, arguing that opponents were targeting Barbara Butch, because of her Jewish background and sexuality. Apparently, maybe they didn't know that Barbara Butch also had a limp and they were against all people with limps. I don't know. Like, could they come up with anything else? I'm just curious. It goes on. While praising Butch for her sublime performance, that's subjective, at the 2024 Olympics, he pledged, the mayor did, that Paris would continue to stand on the side of culture, artistic creation, and festive life. You know, what I see in this, Father, is this is the French Revolution, the gift that keeps on giving. Because maybe we should be reminded that the state pretty much owns and operates all Catholic properties in France today, because Holy Mother Church hasn't taken it back, which is rightfully hers. You think that's at stake here?
1: What he said, you know, defending culture and so on. Yes, let's defend culture. Let's defend the civilization that built those beautiful churches and gave us the rule of law and helped people to stop worshiping idols and demons. So let's defend that. And I can't help but notice that these creative people with their festive life, they never want to share their great goods with the adherents of the religion of peace. Why is that, Joe? Why that discrimination? Can someone help me out with that? I mean, if we're really going to have rousing choruses of all are welcome, spread the wealth around. You've already been to Catholic churches and parishes. Go to other places identified as places of worship, and then we'll see what happens. So we are in a very, very desperate situation. I'm not kidding. We are inviting God's judgment because we have repudiated Christ and we have repudiated the civilization and the way of life founded upon Christ. That's what Christendom is. And all these modernists and postmodernists are just parasites sucking out the last juices of the husk of Christendom. And one of the reasons I go to the microphone, to the keyboard, God help us, the camera, and pick up my fountain pen every day, and I go to the pulpit every day, because the only remedy is to proclaim Christ crucified, risen, reigning, and returning. And that's why we ask for help, because the only thing that's going to get it out of this mess is Christ preached. And this is what we do every day here at the Station of the Cross.
0: Well said. Well said. 877-711-8500. I heard two more calls in. I think we're pretty much at 12 calls. We're going to give those in honor of the 12 apostles. Praise be to Jesus. The need is still $7,100. $7,100 is what we need to raise to hit the challenge to get the $50,000 extra, and we need every penny of it. And that's just survival. That's not progressing. That's not taking the fight to the enemy. Because if I'm being honest, if I was George Soros, if I had all the money in the world, you know, I would put a sledgehammer through the face of the world, the flesh, and the devil with the Catholic faith. We would do so many amazing things. But unfortunately, we don't have those on our team. We have you. You are the wind in our sails. Make it possible for us to do what we do right here every day. We're not going to get a check from the diocese. We're not going to get a check from the Vatican. We're not going to get a check from USAID. We're not going to get any of that. We're going to get you. It's you that's on the team, and we couldn't do it without you. So you are amazing. So thank you for it. 877-711-8500. 877-711-8500 is the phone number. We had two more calls come in. I'm just waiting for them to hit the board. Now we'll thank them. 877-711-8500. You know, Father, the lay folk are incredibly confused at this point. We see these things happening. We don't understand them. We get mad. We don't have enough context. We don't have enough information. We don't know what to do about it. I think many people are feeling a little bit hopeless in this scenario. And yet what I see is an opportunity to double and triple down. And I put it on the thumbnail today, choose wisely. Like the opportunity. Not all of us are going to be, Brebeuf. Not all of us are going to be Miguel Pro. Not all of us are going to be Ignatius of Antioch. Some of us are just going to get to suffer the humilities of this world, this fallen world, suffer the indignity, especially from those in the hierarchy, and offer it up because we've chosen to be on the team. Like the choice, I feel like there's a choice being presented to us today. Would you say that's fair?
1: Absolutely. Again, it's Christ or chaos. And we either fight to win with God's grace, or we get overrun. Joe, last weekend, I had a very great privilege. I was able to witness the final profession of a young religious sister who belongs to a really solid community. And during the litany of the saints, we're invoking the intercession of heaven, and she's face down on the ground in the cathedral before the altar. The senior sisters covered her with a shroud.
0: Wow.
1: To show that she had died to self and can rise only in Christ and is dead to the world and lives only for Christ. And when she stood up after she was uncovered, they put a crown of thorns around her head, and she chooses to accept the tribulations in this life because Christ promised to those who persevered a crown of glory. So that is the most vivid example of a good choice I've seen in a really long time. Most of us don't have something that clear or that dramatic. You just got to show up every day, go to work, pay the bills, feed the kids, do laundry, etc. But you can contribute to the great struggle. You can contribute to those who are able to rush to the front line with crucifix and holy water. And this is what we're doing here at the Station of the Cross. We are the forward edge of the battlefield for you and me, Joe, is the microphone. It's the camera. It's the keyboard. And we're asking for help. Sustain us. We don't want to give up the fight. We'll take the bullets. We'll take the slings and arrows. We'll take the kicks and the punch and the humiliations. Just give us what we need to stay in the fight. And that's why we're passing the hat around today.
0: Amen. James, Belmont, Michigan, on the team. Praise be to God for your 101-time, first-time gift. It meant a lot to us. It says, please pray for the leadership of the Jesuit order. Be assured of that, James. God love you. Michael, East Aurora, New York, $1,200, the Apostle Club level gift. Mike, God bless you from New York there. That really took a dent. We're down to 5820. We need $5,820. We've had about 13 calls come in. Can I get another 10 before the hour is over? We've got one more segment of A Catholic Take with Father McTagg. 10 more calls, chipping away at 5820. We could raise the rest of this and hit the challenge and still just hang out with Father McTagg in a live second hour. So much to do, so much to talk about, but we need your help. 877-711-8500. 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Clear, candid conversation from a Catholic perspective. Do you like it? Call now, 877-711-8500.
6: I'm John, and I listen to Station of the Cross here in Buffalo. Oh, about 20 Lents ago, I had an addiction to sports radio. And what I did was, my penance, my sacrifice was, I gave up WGR and sports talk and substituted it with EWTN. What I learned, it just brought me back, and I found out how much I had been orbiting the Lord, and I needed to come closer and listening to your station. And now at 10 o'clock, Mother Miriam, it's almost must-hear radio. So I'm very, very appreciative of the station. And matter of fact, when I went down and drove down to Florida to visit my nephew, on the way, I stopped over at the EWTN campus there and went to Mother Angelica's shrine. And it was amazing thing. I'll tell you, I'm so happy that you reach out and you're making a difference. That's all I can say. You made a difference with me, and now I don't have to wait till Lent to have your station on. It's there. So thank you.
7: My name is Brian, and I'm from Buffalo. I listen to the Stations of the Cross usually when I'm in my car driving, and I will say my favorite part of listening to the radio station outside of the educational experience are the moments of grace that I receive when I listen to this. It just seems like at the right time, the right space, I hear exactly what it is that I need to hear in that moment. I grew up in the Catholic Church, ended up a couple of years in the non-denominational church, and through extensive research, studying, and restlessness, ended up on a journey of faith back to Catholicism. It's the foundation of my life. Every decision that I make stems from that first. My relationship with Jesus is the most important aspect of my life. I'm grateful for radio stations like yours, the Stations of the Cross, just another avenue of grace, so to speak, to be able to tune into what God has for us.
0: To Jesus Christ. Welcome back to A Catholic Take, a bold synthesis of information and inspiration. I'm your host, Joe McClain. Praise be to God. It is good to be on with you. We're talking with Father Robert McTagg from the Catholic Current. We have one more segment of A Catholic Take. Normally, we'd go into the after show, the live video, just on social media and take your commentary. But today, we're going to do a full live show with Father. It's his show. That's coming up at the top of the hour, so it'll be streamed live on YouTube. It'll be streamed live, of course, over the radio, iCatholic Radio mobile app, and everywhere else. So stick around for that. He's got a hoot and a holler to talk. I'm telling you that the list is great. We're going to have some good conversation with Father coming up in the next hour, too. But before we go, we still got to get to Monsignor Rossetti, and we're trying to raise $5,800. $5,820. That's the need. That is what we need. We need your help to get there. Any gift, any size, whatever you can do, 877-711-8500. I put 12 new circles on my paper. 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We call it Straight Answers with Father McTagg SJ. And that's at the dollar a day or above. If you call 877-711-8500, they will give you the straight skinny on Straight Answers with Father. 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But another Apostle Club level giver would go a really long way right now to reducing this $5,800 to something a lot more manageable. 877-711-8500. If we can hit the 58 that we still need, we get an extra $50,000. That would go so far for us. So please help us. Whatever you can do, 877-711-8500, 877-711-8500. We talked about this a little bit last week, but Monsignor Rossetti, an exorcist, he was released from the Archdiocese of Washington by Cardinal McElroy. In the statement, and I'll link to it in the show notes, of course, it says the Archdiocese of Washington announced today that Robert Cardinal McElroy has removed Monsignor Stephen Rossetti, a priest of the Diocese of Syracuse, New York, as an exorcist of the Archdiocese of Washington, and ended all affiliation between the Archdiocese and the St. Michael Center for Spiritual Renewal located in Washington, D.C. Cardinal McElroy said the statements made by Monsignor Rossetti linking UFOs to demonic presence at the center's recent use of social media gravely undermined the church's very precise teaching of the devil, demons, and exorcism. What did he say? Let's have a listen and hear it for yourself.
8: The first question is, are there such things as aliens? And the church has never spoken definitively. You can believe in them or not. My mother believed in aliens. I particularly don't, but she did. And you're welcome to as Catholics, believe that or not. Now, are they aliens or what are they? Are they demons? Interesting enough, I know that there was one professional who was working in this field for the government years ago, and he said that he thought a lot of them were demonic. And in fact, sometimes, you know, in exorcisms, we'll see orbs of light flash across the screen or something, or orbs of light around the room, and they're really demons present. So they can do certain kind of physical manifestations, which might look like aliens, whatever, but are actually demons. You need to be careful what you're looking at, and maybe they are demonic.
0: So, Father McTague, I got to tell you, I'm not sure what about that statement would get a guy fired. What's your response to this?
1: The statements to me seem to be rather mild. Exactly. And rather cautious. It wasn't definitive. So that's the first thing. And Monsignor is right. Right now, nobody really knows whether or not there's alien life anywhere. And I have friends who work for NASA and other major observatories. If they're looking for life, they're not looking for little green men. They're in spaceships, you know, they're looking for me. Could there be microbes, you know? Mm. So that's the first thing. Secondly, I did notice that the diocesan statement said, and other things said on social media. Okay. And specifically, what were they? I mean, isn't a basic element of justice that you have to know what the charges are? I mean, otherwise you get into the novels of Franz Kafka. Hey, Joe, you said things. Well, what? You know. Things. Well, what is that? And also, you know, why did he get the banhammer in one fell swoop?
0: Right.
1: Couldn't somebody say, hey, Monsignor, His Eminence needs a half hour of your time. You gotta make some adjustments. There, it doesn't look like there was a pastoral approach. It doesn't look like there was listening. There certainly was no accompaniment. I don't think this passed the synodal test at all. So I'm just puzzled as to why something so severe was said. And then again, you know, the very next day, Monsignor says, look, if I'm wrong about anything, I'll own it. I'll apologize for it.
0: Exactly.
1: But nobody enumerated what the wrong things were. He's got a big social media following. I don't follow him. I'm not a big social media guy. So I don't know. Is there something crazy on his social media? I don't know. But if there were, couldn't he have gotten a warning a long time ago? This doesn't add up to me, Joe.
0: No, it doesn't. What is adding up is Anonymous from Lowell, Michigan, though, one-time $100 gift. God bless you. Thank you from...
1: There we go.
0: Michigan is on the board. I'm loving these Michigan calls this hour. Anonymous from Holy Family Radio in Grand Rapids, Michigan, a partner of ours, Holy Family Radio. We couldn't be more grateful to have them on the team in the beautiful state of Michigan. 877-711-8500. 50, I think it's 5620 at this point. I'm looking for 8 or 9 more calls before the hour is over. So I've got about 6 minutes on the clock, looking for about 9 callers, any gift, any size, whatever you can do. Just want to get this volume of calls. So be one of 9, 877-711-8500, 877-711-8500. Father, I would have respected more if His Eminence Cardinal McElroy, someone I'm not a big fan of, generally speaking, if he'd have said, you know what, I don't agree with Monsignor on this, I would just urge caution. Have a great day. God bless. Well, let's go to lunch. And then it would have been like a nothing burger kind of a story. We would have all moved on. But to your point, the banhammer, the heavy-handedness, I think that tells us something. By the way, there was another phone call, 877-711-8500. I think the fact that it was so heavy-handed tells us something about all of this. What would you say to that?
1: And then when he says, you know, the very precise teaching of the church on demons, et cetera. So great. What a wonderful opportunity to enumerate what those teachings are and then to show where Monsignor fell short. So if His Eminence really, really believed that Monsignor Rossetti had said dramatically damning, misleading things that needed immediate and severe action. All the more reason to restate the precise teaching and then to show where Monsignor fell short and then turn this into a cautionary tale. Don't let this happen to you.
0: Exactly.
1: You know, don't be that guy. You know, but so it was, at a minimum, it was a missed opportunity. And again, Monsignor Rossetti, as I understand, he apologized immediately, promised to be obedient. The St. Michael Center pulled all of the social media stuff off their website and all. So everybody was on the ball. I think His Eminence missed an opportunity.
0: Big time. 877-711-8500. We're going to break. We're going to come back with Father McTague's program, Catholic Current. He's got a whole lineup of hot takes. You're not going to want to miss it. 877-711-8500. We need $5,720-ish. 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If we can get that money raised, we get an extra $50,000. We were challenged, and we need the money. We do. 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Any gift, any size, whatever it might be, we only need to raise another $5,720. 877-711-8500. 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
9: This is Deacon Michael, and I'm from Orchard Park, New York. I was nominally Catholic. After confirmation, I, like many others, kind of had a huge period of time where I was away from the church. So I'm a revert, started coming back after I realized that I had my children baptized and I made a sincere promise to God, and I need to take that promise seriously. And during that reversion, my wife converted to the faith. She was raised Presbyterian. Shortly thereafter, I said, thank you, God. I'm willing to do whatever you need me to do. And then I started feeling called to the diaconate. I thought I was crazy. I said, I got to talk to some people, and I was waiting for some adversity, but I never faced any of that. And here we are now, ordained. It'll be 2 years as of June of 2026. So thanks be to God. If you're struggling in your faith, don't be afraid to make yourself vulnerable. Don't be afraid to have vulnerable receptivity in prayer. Don't be afraid to spend intimate and quality time with Him, whether it be in adoration or in prayer. This is going to sound a little jockish, but like, work your spiritual muscle constantly and be consistent at it. You know, we are to be consistent in prayers, Romans 12:12 says. So, you know, just keep working at it, and you'll see, you know, so long as you stay focused on you know, the graces that He's giving you, you'll see the graces that are being presented.
10: 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I'm a cradle Catholic. I was sort of coasting along, and then God became more important in my life, and I started listening to the Station of the Cross, and it's been so enriching to in my life, and I really appreciate it. I listened to Joe McLean and Mother Miriam. Thank you, Station of the Cross, for teaching me more and more about the faith and for all the programs with the holy people that you have on your station.
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1: I don't see a lot of heroes in this story, and I see a lot of people who can't wait for the next round of Beat Up the Church. Am I just too jaundiced and cranky today?
2: Well, it's possible to be jaundiced and cranky and correct. So both of those
1: Alas.
2: Can be true at the same time.
1: Your mileage may vary, but that's been my experience.
2: there's no one on the side of the church as far as the government's concerned.
1: Praise be Jesus Christ. This is Father Robert McTagg of the Society of Jesus, your daily host for the Catholic Current, where we bring Christ to the world and the world to Christ. 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As always, let's start with prayer. In the name of the Father, Son, and the Holy Spirit. Almighty God, through the intercession of St. Ignatius Loyola, we ask that you pour forth your Holy Spirit upon us, a spirit of discernment, that I hear your voice and obey your command. In the name of the Father, Son, and the Holy Spirit. Amen. Oh boy, do we have surprises for you. And perhaps unexpectedly, you're saying, we're seeing Father McTagg's face live on YouTube. What have we done to deserve this? I get that question. I'm asking myself that question right now. Here's the deal. We're wrapping up our spring membership drive. We've got a little bit more to go. We've got about $5,800 to raise in this hour. And here's the catch. If we can nail that down, if we can fulfill our spring goal, we've got an extra $50,000 coming our way. This is like printing money out of thin air. This is your chance to help us act like the Federal Reserve. So there is that. Here is the other bonus as well is, it's not just about money. Oh my gosh, it's not about money. One of my favorite movies when I was in college was the movie Excalibur. And there's one scene where the young King Arthur jumps on the horse, waves the sword in his hand and says, any man who would be a knight and follow a king, follow me. And that's been an image for my whole Jesuit life. I follow Christ the King, and I need help in my service of Christ the King. There are bills to be paid. There's lights to be kept on. I'm ready to run to a microphone, a camera, a pulpit. I'm ready to run to a keyboard. I'm ready to pick up a pen at any moment to proclaim the gospel. And I need battle companions who say, hey, Father, I can't be with you on the front line, but I can help make it happen. So we're going to be bold and ask for the very best gift that you can give us right now. Call us, please, at 1-877-711-8500. 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And if you're able to donate at the dollar a day level, once a month, you'll have access to my live stream called Straight Answers with Father McTagg. But wait, there is even more. We're not doing this alone. I am joined today by my colleague, Joe McLean, who's the host of our afternoon show, A Catholic Take. Joe, glad to be with you. I've got lots of, I want to play some really good verbal ping pong with you today. Praise Meanwhile, we've got people to thank. Let's talk about that.
3: We had a great gift come in right at the end of the last hour. Anonymous from Lancaster, New York. $1,200. Praise be to Jesus.
1: Thanks be to God. Amen.
3: That puts us down to only needing $4,300. So our need is $4,300. If we can hit that, we get the $50,000 challenge. So we're trying to get that because we definitely need it. 877-711-8500. So $4,300 is the need. And we are already underway. We have a first call on the board. And I was thinking, Father, if it's okay with you, we go for 12 calls mm-hmm. in honor of the 12 apostles. Because I think the
1: Amen.
3: World needs
1: let's,
3: 12
1: let's do
3: apostles.
1: That.
3: I think the world needs the apostles again to proclaim the good, the true, and the beautiful. Because we're so confused these days. 877-711-8500. So Anonymous from Lancaster, thank you for that big gift. Meant a lot. Really helps us out. 877-711-8500. There's a second call. We only need 8 more now. Actually, 10 more to get to 12. 10 more calls. 877-711-8500. Father?
1: And friends, when you call with your gift, please have a prayer intention, because I'll tell you what, shortly after I'm done here, I'm going to a chapel for benediction with a group of very holy, lovely sisters. 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And if you can give at the level of a dollar a day, you'll have monthly access to my live stream called Straight Answers with Father McTague. I'm ably assisted today by my colleague, Joe McLean, who's the host of our afternoon show, Catholic Take. Joe, I want to start off going to talk about the new encyclical about AI. I've already done two podcasts on it. I may do some more in the future. Someone who crunches numbers said, hey, back in the day, Leo XIII, who wrote a lot of encyclicals, they averaged about 3,300 words as encyclicals. This latest one is closing in, I think, 40,000 or so. My master's thesis in theology was only 15,000. So it's like three master's theses together. My belief is that if you're a disciplined author and you're in control of your topic, you can be succinct. I found it a slog to read through. What did you? What did you think of it?
3: Oh, was it 43,000 words? And you can't read it in a day because of how difficult the way the style they chose. You know, ever since JP2's Phenomenology, we have just had this. Like when I read Love and Responsibility, I'm not even lying. I think I read it 10 times before it started to sink in, because it was just so hard to go, what are you saying again? Like I had to go back and reread it. The other day, last week, to discuss this, I pulled out Pope Pius XI's encyclical on the Sacred Heart in Distressed Times, published in 1932, Father. And I read most of it within my radio. You could literally read this entire encyclical in an hour, no problem. I read the vast majority of it just to do a comparison, a contrast. And it's like night and day. It's straightforward. It's tough. It's on point. It is clarity. It is charitable, but it is clarity nonetheless. And it is the world needs the one Holy Catholic and Apostolic Church. Period. End of story. This is what the world needs to combat communist atheism that's spreading like a virus across the planet, and errors are being perpetuated everywhere. And it even brings up laity to take part in the apostolic or the apostolate of the hierarchy in the ranks of Catholic Action, as opposed to Pope Leo's encyclical, paragraph 87, that says there could be lay governance. I could be in charge of the church, Father. Could you imagine me running the church? I think that would be a nightmare. But like that's where we're at.
1: Well, yeah, the only thing worse would be if I were in charge. You know, Joe, as someone who's written academically and then also guided people in writing and also guided people in preaching. You know, a lot of seminarians, this is their first practice sermon, and they want to say everything all at once, everything they've ever believed, everything that ever concerned them, every great illustration, every disappointment, every hope, every fear. And it's just too much. People are asking for a glass of water and you're running at them with a fire hose. And that's not good. So I understand, you know, popes have ghostwriters. I understand sometimes committees are involved. But, and this is something that I said on the air before, there had to have been somebody in charge. And there had to be someone who had said, look, we need to fit it in this framework. Here's an outline. We're going to have a beginning, a middle, and an end. And, you know, we have the rest of our lives to say all the other things that need to be said or could be said. So this seemed to be kind of, remember, Joe, the commercials for Raisin Bran? You know, two big scoops of raisin are dumped into every box. There were two big scoops of everybody's favorite hot topic stuffed into this. And I don't think it helped people. And yes, there were true things said. And yes, there were good things said. And my goodness, there were a lot of puzzling and confusing and uncertain things said. So in my fantasy life, Joe, I'm hoping that we're going to say, oh my goodness, this was a draft. We're really sorry about that. Somebody hit the send button prematurely. He's been sacked. And now here is our streamlined 10,000 word beginning, middle, end. That's what I'm really hoping for. Friends, we're in a fight for the church. We're in a fight where people want us to shut up because we're Catholic. I don't want to show up. Joe doesn't want to show up. And you don't want us to shut up either. So that's why we're asking for your help to help us stay on the air. And if you help us meet our goal this hour, it's another $5,000 or so. We're going to get $50,000 for free. Don't let us lose that money because we want to proclaim Christ. 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Let's do this good work together. Back in just 2 minutes. Please do stay with us.

0: I'm John, and I listen to Stations of the Cross here in Buffalo. Oh, about 20 Lents ago, I had an addiction to sports radio. And what I did was, my penance, my sacrifice, was I gave up WGR and sports talk and substituted it with EWTN. What I learned, it just brought me back. And I found out how much I had been orbiting the Lord, and I needed to come closer and listening to your station. And now at 10 o'clock, Mother Miriam, it's almost must-hear radio. So I'm very, very appreciative of the station. And matter of fact, when I went down and drove down to Florida to visit my nephew, on the way, I stopped over at the EWTN campus there and went to Mother Angelica's shrine. And it was an amazing thing. I'll tell you, I'm so happy that you reach out and you're making a difference. That's all I can say. You made a difference with me, and now I don't have to wait till Lent to have your station on. It's there. So thank you.
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3: Praise be Jesus Christ. 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We have an unadvertised special in aisle 7 of the Catholic Current today. We're doing this live. We're doing this on camera. 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I find that idea wildly attractive because we have bills to pay and electricity isn't free, alas. So we need you to be our battle companions. 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We need to have the phones ringing because we want to prove to the world that we're serious about stubbornly proclaiming Christ when the world, the flesh, and the devil want us to shut up. And I am ably assisted today by my colleague, Joe McLean, who's the host of our afternoon show at Catholic Take. Joe, where do we

0: heard it ring five times, but I have three gifts on the board. Vicky from Merrimack, Massachusetts, $500, big gift. God bless you. Thank you for that one-time gift. It says, please pray for my kids and their friends to love the Lord and become great saints. Well said. I love that. Kathy from Shirkston, Ontario, Canada, on the team. One-time gift, $50. Kathy, thank you for that. That really means a lot to us. And Jean from Enfield, Connecticut, $51.35. Praise be to God. Thank you for that gift. That anonymous from Elkhart, Indiana. Elkhart, Indiana. Indiana is on the board. Elkhart, that's where they make all the RVs, by the way. First time, one-time donor, $100. God love you. Most of my family's from Indiana, so I'm really glad to see Indiana on the board right now. So thank you, Anonymous. That gift means a lot. 877-711-8500. We're down to about $3,600 is the need. $3,600. If we can raise it, we get $50,000 in a challenge. We do need that. I can tell you we need it. 877-711-8500. If I can get seven more callers, any gift, any size, I promise we're gonna really do a great job in getting this goal met. 877-711-8500. Please call now, Father.
1: I'm a humanities major. You don't want me thinking about numbers, okay? So, look, we're in this together. We really are. This doesn't happen without your help. All the lights go out if we don't have your help. It really is that simple. So we want to help souls. I've been, Joe, this coming weekend, it'll be 29 years of priesthood for me. Wow. On the Solemnity of the Assumption, it'll be 36 years as a Jesuit for me. I wouldn't have chosen me. I wouldn't have put up with me. God has chosen to do both. So I'm just trying to play the hand I'm dealt here. I'm just this thug from Newark, New Jersey that God was good to. And I want to proclaim Christ. I want him to be known and loved. And friends, when you call with your gift, whatever it is, that's what we need from you. Please be sure that shortly after we're done, I'm going to the chapel. There are some good holy sisters praying for us, and we're going to have benediction, and I will commend your intentions to our Eucharistic Lord. So I want to know what you need. So when you call with your gift, 1-877-711-8500, we also want to know what your prayer intentions are, because we're doing this together. So Joe, let's say you and I are hired as consultants to clean up this document on artificial intelligence. I believe that a document was probably needed. I think that what we got is probably not really what we needed. The good and true parts are in fact good and true, but it was verbose. It was undisciplined. There was a lot of stuff that was, wait a minute, did he really say that? And Joe, what really made me sad was there were people who rushed to the microphone and said, well, if you stand on one foot and tilt your head at the right angle and close one eye and look past what he actually said, you'll see that he really meant this. I'm tired of that approach to the truth. What about you?
0: One of the big things that stood out, besides the obvious ones that you've already mentioned, is just the name the crime thing, like AI. AI equal bad. Listen, I've been saying now for the last few years, I think Congress in our country needs to legislate the boundaries of artificial intelligence. I personally would love to see an AI label on any product, especially video, that is generated through AI. So when we see these things making their way around the interwebs, the social medias, we're not debating whether or not it is AI or not. It is clearly visible. I think it should be in the metadata as a part of the product that gets generated from these AI platforms. I think it should be visible, a little watermark, audio too, written, whatever. Like it should just be, we should not have to debate, was this made through AI or not? Because what the letter doesn't say is how often AI is used to create pornography in order to blackmail and shame people. Teenage boys in high school creating AI videos to shame and blackmail young women in their school and their peer groups. Why didn't it name that? That's a clear, objectively evil thing that is being used through AI. Yet not everything AI does is evil and or wrong and or manipulative. It's just a tool in the toolbox. I can use my car to do good, or I can use my car to do bad. I can do the same thing with a hammer. I can do the same thing with a

0: gun. I can do the same thing with AI. I would have loved if they would have named the crimes very, very specifically instead of just AI bad. What do you think?
1: Again, missed opportunities. I also thought passing strange that a kind of the press announcement, press conference release party of the document, the chairman of the board for Anthropic, which is a major AI company, was there. I don't know if that was the best move, but we'll put parentheses around that. Sure, it's a tool. It's a very powerful tool. I agree with you. We can at least start with, can we at least properly label things?
0: Right.
1: As, you know, this is the product of AI, et cetera. I mean, we see, for example, this happened in Sports Illustrated recently, where all these stories were generated by journalists who had photographs and bios and resumes. And it turns out it was all BS. It was all made up. It was all just AI stuff. So, and, you know, we're seeing this in music, et cetera. And I'm the last guy to say, you know, there ought to be a law. But I think in this case, there ought to be a law. You know, friends, one of the reasons why I do what I do, this August, Joe, it's going to be 8 years that I've been hosting the Catholic Current. And people had lots of ideas of, you know, 3-minute segments and 20 different people and lots of flashy. And I said, no, I want to restore the lost art of intelligent conversation. That's why I like talking with my colleague, Joe McLean, because we can have intelligent conversation. We're not just pious background noises. And I believe that that's what you want, too. Because you've kept us on the air for all this time. You spread our stuff around. You pray for us. I'm grateful for that. And also, we have bills to pay. And more than that, we have a work to do. And I want to do that work with you as a prayer partner, as a practical supporter. Let's do this good work together. Friends, there is a joy in being part of a team that proclaims Christ. So we're going to ask you now for your best gift. Would you call us, please, now at 1-877-711-8500. Be sure to mention your prayer intention, because I'm going to benediction very soon after we get off the air here. You can donate online, safe and secure, thestationofthecross.com. And the iCatholic Radio mobile app. And if you're able to donate at $1 a day, then you can have access to my monthly live stream called Straight Answers with Father McTigg. All we want to do is tell the truth. And in God's providence, I have access to the biggest pulpit, the biggest classroom I've ever had through the Station of the Cross. Would you join us now in this good work? 1-877-711-8500. Joe, I heard some ringing. Are you getting the data or thank you in numbers and so on?
0: We're going to hit this break super quick here, but we've had 9 calls come in this hour so far. I just heard that phone line ringing again. Kelly from Billerica, Massachusetts, called in a one-time gift of $10. You know what I love about that, Father? Kelly proves that we can all do something. Imagine if everybody who downloaded your podcast, listened to your radio show, and got something out of it called in a $10 gift. That'd be a wave of the finances that we need in order to continue to do this. 877-711-8500. Thank you, Kelly, for that $10 one-time gift. It says, please pray for my family to come back to the church, especially my brother and my sister. Kelly, be assured of it. John, Rochester, New York, on the board. One time, $50. Thank you, John. William from Rogers, Arkansas. Arkansas is on the team. Listen, my dad's family is all from Arkansas. And so is Glenn Campbell, by the way. Glenn Campbell and my grandfather went to the same high school. They were in the same class. Good times. 877-711-8500. Joe in Canton, Ohio, on the team at $25 one time. So William came in, as I said, from Arkansas, $100. That puts us in the neighborhood of about $3,200 still to go, with only needing about, I think, about 2 or 3 calls to get to our 12-call challenge, 877-711-8500. 8500. Matthew from Worcester, Massachusetts, on the board at $1,000. That took a big chunk. I think we only need about $2,200, $2,300 now, Father, to get our goal to reach the $50,000 challenge. We need about $2,300. 877-711-8500. And I think we might only need another call to get to 12. 877-711-8500. Things are heating up, Father.
1: 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Think of the good work we can do with that. We're counting on you. Back in just 2 minutes. Please do stay with us.

0: My name is Lindsay Adornetto, and I am the development specialist at the Station of the Cross. For me, I didn't know what was true and real in my life. So I think, when you grow up Catholic and you go through the Catholic school system, I was just checking off the boxes and going through the motions. And then in your 20s, you know, you encounter real life. And I think you've experienced different challenges. And I wasn't really blending the challenges of my life with my faith. And I honestly don't feel like I was very catechized well. My parents are divorced, so I can't say that I love my parents, but they weren't truly living out the faith righteously in our family. So when I came back to the faith, it was through the inspiration of a couple close people in my life that are like friends. And I started having questions. You know, I was like, is this true? Is this real? What Christian denomination is the right one? Well, I know. And that's why I went back to RCIA, because I had to learn, I had to study, I had to grow, and I had to figure it out. Like, is God real? And if he is, then what does he want from me? And if we die someday, where do we go? What's happening? And I think it was really through exploration and studying and kind of figuring out, like, what is real in life.
1: My name is Charles. Station of the Cross has been very helpful to me, especially I was living in Texas. My parents live in Buffalo, or, you know, Hamburg area. And I just felt this call to, like, I need to go home. And then when I got home, I was like, now that I'm here, what do I do? So then I just asked God. I was like, started praying again. I was like, what should I do? And, kept saying that every morning, every night. And it was pretty clear within a couple of weeks, God was saying, you need to go to that Catholic church down the road. And you need to go to confession. And I was like, okay, well, how do I do that? And so, you know, I don't know exactly the timetable, but within a few weeks, maybe within about a month, I guess I'm going to confession this morning. And then that was kind of how it happened. It was like, I got called to come home, asked what I should do, said, go back to the church. And it ended up being the perfect time because my family's going through sort of a difficult thing, and I'm here for them, which is great. So it was all very providential.
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3: 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It is a Wednesday. We're getting over the hump by doing something exciting here at the Catholic Current. I am live. You can look at my ugly mug, go to YouTube and go to iCatholic Radio. 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And if we wrap up our spring fundraiser and hit our goal, we're going to get an extra $50,000 on the condition that you call right now and get us over that goal. 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And when you call, please call with your prayer intentions, because shortly after I get off the air, I'm going to a chapel where a group of holy sisters are praying for us. We're going to have benediction. I'll bring your intentions before our Eucharistic Lord. We are in this together. We have a mandate from Christ to proclaim Christ to the world. And the biggest megaphone I've ever had now is this microphone and this camera and this keyboard. And I'm not going to give up my trusty fountain pen. Help us stay on the air. Help us to fight outnumbered and win. Call us with your best gift at 1-877-711-8500. We hit our goal this hour. We bring in an extra $50,000. I am ably assisted today by my colleague, Joe McLean, host of our afternoon show, A Catholic Take. Joe, it sounds like the phone's ringing. Does that mean we have thank yous to make?
4: They are blowing up. Praise be to Jesus. Let me catch you up where we're at, Father. We called for 10 or for 12 calls in honor of the 12 apostles. We did that. Praise be to God. That is accomplished. We're now working on the second set of 12. We have two calls on the board already. So we're at 14 total calls, looking for another 10. 10 callers at 877-711-8500. If you're calling and you're trying to call, be patient because this is a good thing. The phone lines are ringing. Money's coming in. I think we're going to hit this goal and get that challenge match of $50,000. Do help us with that at 877-711-8500. Right now, we're looking at about $27,25 is the need. $2,700-ish dollars is all we have to raise to get the challenge match of $50,000. We can get there. We can do it together. Any gift, any size, whatever you can do, 877-711-8500. Let me give some thank yous here, Father. Matthew from Worcester called in. He gave us that big $1,000 gift. That really went a long way. He said he loves your work and he really appreciates you. He attended the Mass and loved the homily that you said at the Immaculate Heart of Mary School. So thank you again, Matthew from Worcester, Massachusetts. Barbara from Whisper Pines, North Carolina, on the team. A one-time gift of $50. Thank you, Barbara. She says, please pray for a priest who is suffering from severe depression. Be assured of it. Myra, Eugene, Oregon is on the team. $25 one time. Thank you, Myra. Anonymous from Vail, North Carolina. $200 one time. That means a lot to us. Thank you. Says, please pray for my parish priest in the Diocese of Charlotte. We are praying. Ronald from Rehoboth, Massachusetts, on the team at $102.70, which means he threw in the $100 and covered the credit card fee as well. That's extra generous.
3: Thank you.
4: Thank you, Ronald, for that gift. 877-711-8500 is the call. Dominic from Dorchester Center, Massachusetts, on the board at $100. 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
3: Thank you.
4: Pray for healing from surgery, also for healing of both of my cousins, and for them to be open to the Lord and to be baptized in the church. That's an excellent prayer request. Amen. Be assured of it. We will be praying. Anonymous, Clifton Springs, New York, is here at $500 one time.
3: Thank you.
4: I need a new number, but I think we're somewhere in the neighborhood of $2,100 still to go in this hour. 877-711-8500. 877-711-8500. 19 calls on the board. Things are getting really exciting at this point, Father.
3: Thanks be to God. You know, I like the idea of multiples of 12 apostles. We need to be apostolic because we're hurting. Joe, during the break, I get a message from a friend of mine. You know, we're headquartered here at the Station of the Cross in Buffalo, New York, in the Diocese of Buffalo. And tragically, the Diocese of Buffalo has asked every parish to declare bankruptcy. And you know why, and it's not to pay off gambling debts. The church in Buffalo is in a state of crisis and desperation. People have been hurt. People have been heartbroken, and they need consolation. They need help. They need to know that their prayers are being answered, and they need to know that their aspirations can be fulfilled. People just want to go to Mass and have their kids baptized and have a beautiful wedding. They want to hear about Christ. And candidly, Joe, lots and lots and lots of people failed. They failed to be salt and light for the Catholics in the Diocese of Buffalo. And that's why we're in the fix we're in right now. And I'm here to say there's an alternative. You don't have to settle for bankruptcy and mumbled words and selling churches off to Muslims. You don't have to tolerate that. That's not what God intends for you. And what we do here, the Station of the Cross, every day, my colleagues and me, is we proclaim Christ and Him crucified and risen and reigning and returning. We do that every day. We do it gladly. And we do that because of your prayers and your generosity. And if we can get to that goal right now. It's under $3,000. We're going to get an extra $50,000. What a thumb in the eye that is to the devil. So let's do this good work together. Would you call us, please, with your best gift at 1-877-711-8500. 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Joe, I have more rants and raves about computers and technology. I'm just wondering if we got any more thank yous to make before we jump into the topic.
4: We do. One more, at least. That's another call. We're almost to 24 calls, so we only need two more to get to 24. That's the second set of 12, which is amazing. Mm-hmm. God bless you. But Robert in Middleton, Connecticut, a monthly giver and a first-time giver, $60. So praise be to God. Thank you,
3: thank
4: Robert.
3: You.
4: For your generosity means a lot to us. 877-711-8500. 1940 is all that's left to raise to get the $50,000 challenge. $1,940. One Apostle Club level gift. Just one caller could really do damage to that number. Help us out. 877-711-8500. Father?
3: Joe, we were talking earlier about the new encyclical and artificial intelligence and technology and so on. And I've been playing with computers since the 80s. I was assistant administrator at a law firm in Washington, D.C. My first desktop was built by AT&T. The floppy disks were floppy. I had a hard drive, Joe, a 2 megabyte hard drive.
4: Whoa,
3: and I could write a few lines in BASIC, and I thought I was a god. And here we are now. I mean, I can practically go to the moon with my iPhone 15. Right? And the internet is a big part of our lives right now, which is why the governments want to intervene. In Canada, which is anti-hate speech central, which basically means shut up, Christians, they're ready to go hunting for people who quote the scriptures online and produce medical accurate textbooks about things like male and female. I'm going to click on a story I had here to get a statistics for you. The Communications Act of 2003 in Britain, they've arrested 12,000 people in 2023 alone for hate speech. And by hate speech, I mean, hey, I can imagine someone being offended by that. So we're going to arrest you now. You're not allowed to notice when a future astronaut cultural enricher tries to behead one of your citizens. You're not meant to complain about that. But by golly, we're going to hunt you down if you say words that we decide you don't like. Joe, it's a powerful tool. It's got to be kept free. How do we make that happen?
4: Well, I think we have to. We have to decide, what do we want? Who do we claim to be? What do we want our society to be like? We have allowed this problem to fester for decades now in our various countries. It's just worse in the UK. Scotland is probably one of the worst anti-Christian countries on the planet right now. Let that sink in. You've got some stiff competition in places like Saudi Arabia and Pakistan, but hey, you're really giving them a run for their money. But Canada's not far behind. And the United States is frankly not far behind. It wasn't only a couple of weeks ago that I saw a story where a guy in Florida was being approached by the sheriff's department for something he said on Facebook. We're not that far down the road. And we have to take this very seriously. We often claim that we're a Christian nation here in the United States. We're founded by the Christians. Most of them were deists, for starters. Second of all, most of them, if not all but one, was a Freemason. Let that sink in. So what does it mean? Truth matters. Truth is a person. That person is Christ. That person died on a cross to save man's souls. We need to proclaim the truth in every circumstance. This is why I do what I do, is why you do what you do, so that we give hot takes, but it's more than that. It is the consequence of the truth on these stories, because it matters. Souls matter, truth matters. And we can't pretend anymore. And I think we've allowed this to go on far too long. And now there are real impacts. Belfast is on fire today in protests.
3: Sure.
4: Because of the lie of unchecked immigration. immigration needs to be checked. I didn't say turned off, checked. It needs to be regulated. It needs to have order, or else you get chaos, like the guy trying to behead somebody on the streets of Belfast just the other day. It seems absolutely bizarre, right. Bizarre to me. And I keep going back to Father, and I'll turn it back to you. I just think we have lost our sense of common sense. I don't think you have to be Thomas Aquinas to come to a conclusion that says you can't have unchecked, unregulated immigration. It's bad for your society. It's bad for the people who want to come to your country to receive the help that they need, the better life that they are looking for. It's bad for them too. But we're not even allowed to have that conversation in places like Canada and the UK.
3: Well, and you'd probably be booed off the stage if you were speaking at an American college campus. And Joe, I'm not sure that you would be invited to open a booth at the semi-annual meetings of the USCCB, if we're being candid. Friends, here's the situation that we're in right now. Here's the world that we are definitely moving into. If you take a look at all the things I've said online and in print, there are countries where I could end up in jail for that. And there are very many college campuses where I would not be welcome, or there would be violence, because the only thing I've done is teach what the church has always taught. And I've read the scriptures out loud. And rather than cave in, I want to push back. My colleagues at the Station of the Cross want to push back. We want to proclaim Christ. And the condition for us doing this in this big pulpit, this big classroom, this on-air venue, is if you help us to pay the bills. And if you help us meet our goal, we got about $2,000 more to raise. We're going to get $50,000 for free. So think of that. Help us put that, our thumb into the eye of Satan. I want to push back. So do you. Call us now, please. 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We'll be back in just 2 minutes. Please do stay with us.

0: This is Deacon Michael, and I'm from Orchard Park, New York. Yeah, so my wife was pregnant with our fourth child, and this was not long ago, so she just gave birth. It was December of 2024, so a little, you know, less than a year and a half ago. But she was pregnant, and we were moving, and came to find out through various sonograms that he had some intestinal issues, and we were really concerned with that. I think she was less concerned. She was stronger in the faith at this point than I. And I met a gentleman who encouraged me to ask for St. Philomena's intercession because she's the patron saint of infants. And so I did. I actually, there's a statue at St. John Vianney in Orchard Park of St. Philomena in the sacristy. Asked for her intercession. And when she had the cesarean scheduled, the doctors were so concerned with the emergency needs of our child that there was three doctors on site, and they told us that he would require multiple surgeries post-birth, which is just terrifying to me. Well, when he was born, they sat him on my wife's chest, and he ended up being the biggest child we had at 7 pounds, 12 ounces. And I was in this little stool, and I jumped up like out of the stool, just elated. I couldn't believe, you know, how strong and healthy he looked. And he had, like, you know, obviously the little fur and everything. It was like really powerful build on him and everything. And I was just, you know, so moved by it all, and I couldn't believe it. And even the doctors kind of looked really surprised at me. You know, just they didn't anticipate that. And it was a sign from God and a miracle that the power of prayer, the power of intercessory prayer. If you're struggling in your faith, don't be afraid to make yourself vulnerable. Don't be afraid to have vulnerable receptivity in prayer. You know, just keep working at it, and you'll see. You know, so long as you stay focused on you know, the graces that He's giving you, you'll see the graces that are being presented.
1: Have a question or feedback about today's episode? Want to suggest a guest or a future topic? 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
2: 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And if we hit that, we're going to get an extra $50,000. 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We are joined now by my colleague, Joe McLean. He's the host of A Catholic Take, our afternoon show. Joe, we got some thank you, some numbers. Fill us in, please.
3: Yeah, we're down to only $1,200. That's it, $1,200. If we
2: come
3: can
2: on,
3: raise $1,200, and we have to do it, we have, that's one. Praise be to God, there's a phone call coming through. We have to do it before the end of the hour, so we're down to just minutes here. $1,200 is the need. 877-711-8500, 877-711-8500. Hey, Maura from Waltham, Massachusetts, called in a dollar a day gift in one time, 365, first time donor.
2: Thank you.
3: From Waltham says,
2: thank you.
3: Please pray for our war-torn world. Also, please pray for broken family relationships and broken friendships. Maura,
2: amen.
3: God bless you.
2: Amen.
3: Teresa from Medina, Ohio, Ohio on the team. First time gift, one time gift, $50. Thank you. Says, pray that my son,
2: thank
3: Evan
2: you,
3: and Alexa will be open to God's grace as they get married on Saturday. Also for my husband to be,
2: amen,
3: baptized Catholic. Teresa, we are praying for your intentions,
2: yes,
3: and your $50. Praise be to God. Thank you. Rita, Tyler, Texas. One-time gift, $300. First-time donor from Tyler, Texas. Know it well. Love
2: thank
3: Tyler,
2: you,
3: Texas. Catholics up there are amazing. Pray for all her family members to come back to the Holy to Holy Mother Church. Emily from Beverly, Massachusetts. Know it well. My wife's from Peabody, right around the corner. One-time gift, first-time donor of $25. God bless you. Thank you so much.
4: Thank
3: Anonymous.
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3: For, the, for my family members to practice the Catholic faith strongly. 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We're down to just minutes. We've had 26 calls come through, so we're working on our third set of 12. 877-711-8500. 8500. Please call. 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Father.
4: Joe, I'm conscious of the fact that I'm getting old and I can't take this level of tension. Can we just do this, please? Let's get 10 calls. Let's knock out this $1,000 and then we can get the free extra $50,000. And you know what we're going to do with that? We're not going to put gold-plated appointments on the bathroom sink. We're going to pay bills and we're going to proclaim Christ. Look out the window. Look at your phone. You know the world is crazy and destructive because it doesn't know Christ. So here's a wild idea. People need Christ. Let's proclaim Christ. That's what I do every day. That's what Joe and all my colleagues at the Station of the Cross do. And that only happens because you support us with prayer and you got to support us with your donations. And this is such a special time right now because we're this close to getting an extra $50,000. And I want to be able to put my thumb in Satan's eye and say, this is what happens when Christians work together. We rebuke you and we proclaim Christ. And we need you to do that. Maybe you can't run to the front lines like Joe and I can. Maybe you're not up to grabbing a microphone or a camera or a pen or a keyboard. That's fine. I'll do all of that for you. Just help me to stay on the air. And please don't let me walk away with $50,000 left on the table. We got about 1,000 to go. We get that. We get all the goodies. Call with your prayer intention because very soon I'm going to a chapel where a group of very holy nuns are praying for us. And we're going to have benediction. I will bring all your intentions to our Eucharistic Lord. Would you call us, please? 1-877-711-8500. 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That's our hometown. That's where we're headquartered. The church in Buffalo is hurting. They're feeling like a whipped puppy. And, you know, Buffalo has a great Catholic history. The people in Buffalo, ordinary folks, built the Basilica of Our Lady of Victories. And you know what? Strangers' hands were on the till for a while. People who should know better failed to be salt and light. I think we can still preach a message of hope to the Catholics in Buffalo. Joe, you've been the guy in the pew. You tell me, what do the folks in Buffalo need to hear?
3: You know, Buffalo, unfortunately, has suffered so much over the last few decades in the priest abuse scandal. And then to compound the problem was the selling off of properties because of that scandal. And then, you know, Muslims bought, I think it was St. Anne's, and I think Freemasons bought the seminary. And all of that was like a thumb in the eye, like an extra wound on top of it all. And I think many were feeling totally demoralized. But I mean, again, we said this, I think it was maybe last hour, you know, choose wisely. We're on the team. And just like our Savior who went through his passion, betrayed by his own people, by the way, so must the disciple be willing to be betrayed even by his own people, like our Savior, and be crucified next to Jesus on Calvary. So the church must undergo her passion. And I think the Catholics in Buffalo experienced that in a way that maybe many others haven't. So the opportunity to offer it up, to suffer well, to suffer like a saint. And that's the difference between saints and sinners. Saints and me, saints, they want whatever God wants. And if God wants us to suffer, then they will do it well, with excellence, with holy virtue, they will do it. Whereas I will complain the entire time, Father. And I think that's the difference. It's a big opportunity for us all to be like saints.
4: Yes.
3: We have huge news, by the way. Right. I think we have huge news. Is it okay if I share this before we run out of time? 877-
4: Absolutely. Let's do it. Yeah, for
3: 711-8500. We're at 28 calls for the hour, so we're already working our way through the third set of 12. 877-711-8500. Kathy from Shirkston, Ontario, called back. $50 one time. Thank you again, Kathy, because that was amazing.
4: Thank you.
3: Prayers for euthanasia, especially in Canada. Please, God, come into
4: Canada. It's a
3: prayers for the freedom to speak the truth in Canada. Kathy, we are hearing this prayer, and trust me, we are on your team. Elizabeth from Centerville, Pennsylvania, on the team. One-time gift, $100. Says, pray
4: Thank
3: for
4: you.
3: Father McTagg. Keeps me grounded, and I love his sense of humor. Well said. Praise be to Jesus. Anonymous from Southeastern Massachusetts. One time, first time gift, $100. God bless you, Anonymous.
4: Thank
3: you. From Massachusetts. But Richard from Springfield, Massachusetts, $1,000 takes us over the line.
4: Thank you.
3: Congratulations.
4: Thanks be to God.
3: We just hit the goal.
4: Thanks be to God. Amen.
3: And we're getting the 50,000.
4: Amen.
3: He does have a prayer request.
4: Hey, friends, we did this together. What's a prayer request, real quick?
3: He said there's a prayer request. Having Joe work for the money. He would like a donation credited to Mother Miriam, who is great, and the closest thing to Mother Angelica. Thank you, Richard. Father, what an hour. God bless you.
4: Thank you. God is good. Hey, friends, here's a treat. Joe and I are going to get the band back together tomorrow. We're going to be live streaming. We're going to be talking. We're going to be bantering. And we're not going to be talking about money. So that's the bonus. God bless you for your generosity. God reward you for what you help us to do. Through the intercession of Our Lady of Mount Carmel, may mighty God bless you, Father, Son, and Holy Spirit. Go in peace. And please do pray for me, for I am a sinner.
5: John Vianney says that the number of the saved is as few as the number of grapes left after the vine pickers have passed. Even if we did not have all these saints and visionaries to tell us, the words of our Lord should be sufficient. Many are called, but few are chosen. Strive to enter by the narrow gate, he said, for many shall seek to enter and shall not be able. The vast majority of men seek, would like to go to heaven, but they do not strive, do not exert themselves enough to find the true religion, or when they have found it, they do not sacrifice their own desires to follow God's commands.
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angel of the Lord declared unto Mary. Hail Mary, full of grace, the Lord is with thee. Blessed art thou among women, and blessed is the fruit of thy womb, Jesus.

is with thee. Blessed art thou among women, and blessed is the fruit of thy womb, Jesus. 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Hail Mary, full of grace, the Lord is with thee. 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Pray for us, Holy Mother of God. Let us pray.

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2: To begin with, kind of working a little bit backwards, perhaps, our Lord's last phrase here, as we're contemplating on how we are the light of the world, he tells us that our deeds, that we are the light of the world, our light must shine before others so that they may see your good deeds and glorify your heavenly Father. So there you have it. In scripture it says, so we're supposed to go out and show everybody how good we are. Wrong. It's not what our Lord means. It was one of those passages where it seems mysterious, because in one place where it said, our Lord tells us, don't let your right hand know what your left is doing. And here he's saying, your good deeds must be seen by others so that, you know, for the glory of our Heavenly Father. And what we might look at is, and this is what you hear sometimes in my homilies, I'm often putting these two together to help us to understand. I mean, it's quite obviously we're not always able to hide our good works. And if we're living our Catholic lives, it's impossible for people not to recognize, well, there's something different about us. And so this is what we're talking about, is this fact that, you know, I'm not trying to advertise, you know, big sign on my forehead, blinking lights, I'm a Catholic. But my very words, my actions proclaim to all that there's something different about me. And this, well, it enkindles either hatred or love. Either people will love us because they recognize that we're people who are good, trying to do what's pleasing in God's sight, or they're going to hate us for that very reason. It's just you're one or the other. And yet another aspect of this, as we go on to reflect on this, our Lord begins this gospel with the salt that if it loses its savor, it's worthless. You can throw it out and let it trample underfoot. Maybe it'll acquire some usefulness then. At least it'll maybe melt the ice, I don't know. But in the spiritual life, for us to contemplate what this means to us, we have it takes some discernment. It really does require the help of a priest. It's not something we can often discern, most of the time, point blank. We cannot discern it on our own, unless it is, you know, very clear that we're just giving up the whole thing. You know, we're not giving up the whole spiritual life, period. Although it doesn't really take much of a priest to figure out, or anyone to figure out, well, I'm not trying anymore. But when it becomes, say, insipid or lukewarm in our Catholic faith, it can be difficult, because sometimes that lukewarmness, we feel we're lukewarm. But in actual fact, what we're experiencing is, I don't have what I like to call it the warm, fuzzy feelings. You might call it too puppy love, to help us understand this relationship we sometimes have with God. You know, we always love it when God's like patting us on the back, give us all kinds of encouragement, you know, confirmations all the time that we're walking in His way. But as soon as it's a struggle and all of a sudden the lights go out, as it were, you know, God hides on us. And I've talked about, you know, some of my homilies, I talked about this, there's a certain romanticism, you might say, that happens when, say, God's hiding on us. Well, God can hide on us for different reasons. Sometimes it's to enkindle our love so that we might pursue Him and, as it were, chase after Him. Other times it's because, well, I've sinned. You know, I have left Him. I kicked Him out. I didn't want Him in the house anymore. And so He hides. You know, so in the Canticle of Canticles, you know, our Lord was knocking on the door, and because we delayed to let Him in, well, He left. And so now we have to, as it were, if we're serious about our spiritual life, we're in pursuit, you know, coming to confession. You might say Our Lady does a beautiful portrayal of this, when she loses, our Lord. You might say she kind of plays the sinner. She didn't sin, we know this, but she's kind of playing what we ought to do whenever we lose the Lord. We begin searching for Him. And we learn from her, don't find our Lord any place until we start going back to the temple. We have to go back to where the people of God is, to go where God, who we know God is, in the church. That's where we find our Lord. That's where we reconcile ourselves if we've ruptured or broken or damaged or hurt our union with God. We have to go back to the church. Particularly, obviously, I'm referring in a very special way to confession. This is what one of the principal ways, it's the main way that we're reconciled with God. And yet, as we contemplate this lukewarmness, you know, and I mentioned, it can get tricky for those who are, say, we're trying to be spiritual. It's not like we're just giving up. But we get into a thing, you know, it's like, well, I'm doing the same thing every day. And, well, I'm not getting any better. Yeah, I go to confession. I say the same thing. And sometimes the priest gives me a hard time. He says, you know, you're not even making any improvement. What are you doing? You come here every week and you're saying the same thing. I'm going to hear this. That's one of the reasons why sometimes you come to me and I start trying to teach people the difference. And there is a real difference. You know, something's wrong. If every time you go to confession, you always have a mortal sin to confess, something's wrong with your spiritual life. That shouldn't happen. There should be progress. You get to a point, the first thing in the spiritual life, we break mortal sin. That's the first. So you've got to expect at some point, it becomes really a mortal sin would become a one-off. You know, we don't hear this in the lives of the saints. You know, some of them are going to confession every day. Well, it's not because they commit mortal sin every day. And the lives of some confessors even have trouble sometimes. I remember one saint, the only thing the confessor could get out of one saint was that she, when she was a young girl, she had stolen an apple. And it was one of the only things, frequently, that was all that she could come up with. Because she, and the priest had trouble trying to discern matter to give her absolution, because the only thing they could figure out was this time when she was a little girl and she stole an apple. And she was really, being the way the saints are, she really was cut to the heart, having even just done that. And then the next thing we start struggling with is, you know, you have your venial sins, you get those, and then you get the indeliberate venial sins. And it's like, well, now we're getting into sometimes where it's dubious, it can be dubious matter, because sin's in the will. I actually have to want to do it, not just slip up. No, it's not just an accident, you know, when you smash your with a hammer. Ah, blankety! Well, no, you shouldn't swear, but it's like, what are you, consciously thinking about what you're saying? Or is it like a knee-jerk reaction that, you know, the doctor hits your knee and it kicks? Well, did you will to kick your knee? Or did it just, well, you hit the nerve, and well, when you hit the nerve, the knee kicks. You smash your thumb and the mouth moves. That's what our Lord talks about, you know, the concept of the mystical body of Christ. You know, when we sin, the whole body feels it. You know, you take the example of the smashed thumb. Why is the mouth crying? Because the thumb hurts. Because the whole body experiences, the pain is rippling through the whole body. That's why the mouth is crying out in agony. But the sin enters in once I've actually go, well, wait a minute, I shouldn't be saying this. I shouldn't be acting in a certain way. When that actual grace happens and the thought starts occurring to me that I shouldn't be having certain feelings, certain emotions, I shouldn't be saying a certain thing, acting a certain way, now I go from a human weakness to what is an actual sin or a virtue. And sometimes I struggle with this. Sometimes people come in and they're trying to, you do a little probing and people are confessing their virtues. So are you telling me you're not trying to, you know, they tell you, well, I'm struggling with this. I'm really fighting. It's like, and you probe a little bit and you find out, well, they're actually practicing virtue. They're practicing virtue. They're trying to pass it upon and off as sin. I can't absolve virtue. I'm sorry. I absolve sin. I can only absolve sin. Christ never gave me power to absolve virtue. I'm supposed to encourage that, by the way. Any rate, in this struggle, you get to the point where you may feel that you're lukewarm. You're not making any progress. This is kind of reasons why I went over this a little bit. And this lukewarmness, it it may be it's lukewarmness. It needs a priest to help us to discern because, well, if you're really trying, you can recognize your keeps with all your might. You're trying to keep the commandments of God. You're trying to keep his word in the Bible. Bear in mind, this homily is not to help you discern this. You have to talk. You can't discern it by this homily. You have to go and talk to your priest. When you're in confession, sometimes your regular confessor, no one-off priest, he might give you shed some light on it, but really only a regular priest that you go to, either regular confessor or your spiritual director, can really help you discern, you know, whether you're just lukewarm, you know, you're not really trying. Lukewarmness is actually very dangerous because you can be worse before God than someone who outright hates God. Now, the Lord speaks really strong words, actually, about the lukewarm. I'll vomit you out of my mouth. He actually wishes, I wish you were either hot or cold. Why? Why should he want us to either to love him or to absolutely hate him? Why would he hate the worst? Why would he consider the worst lukewarm? Because the lukewarm have no problem. Mortal sin, come up, receive Holy Communion. What difference does it make? What difference? And if you hate God, you're not going to really be doing it because you really already hate him. You want to stay away from him as far as you can. That's one of the things that's in the nature of hatred, is to want to stay away from the one hated. Or you do things that, there are the extreme hatred. But then you get into the whole question of, you know, who's really the more offensive? The one who outright hates us. When people hate us, we expect the hatred. We're not surprised at it. But when someone says they love us and then they stab us in the back, that hurts far more than when I turn around and I say, you know, I'm supposed to hate you and I do things that you expect, you know, you hate me, I expect you to do things that show that you hate me. Whereas if you want to profess you love me, well, you have to act like it, which means the lukewarmness, just, this is where sometimes a priest can help. And this really, when we have that feeling with lukewarmness, is the time we need to strive to draw closer to our Lord. If I don't discern sin in my life, I'm trying to keep God's commandments, I'm trying to keep his word, then I need to come more frequently to the table of the Lord. That's that romantic part of love that I often talk about. You know, he wants us to pursue him. He's hiding on us, but he's not left us. It's like there's various saints that talk about, but one of the beautiful ones that I'm calling to mind is St. Catherine of Siena. She was undergoing a particularly difficult temptation, and our Lord hid on her, you know, during this whole temptation. She said the temptation got so bad she couldn't even see the cross on the wall. It was like a cloud of darkness. She just couldn't see anything but the demons and whatnot that were tempting her and giving her this awful temptation. And finally, you know, towards the end of it, when our Lord finally would reveal himself, you know, finally she was able to see the cross, and finally she again recognized that he was in her heart. And she says, Lord, where were you? Why did you abandon me during this time? He said, I didn't abandon you. He says, weren't you fighting for me the whole time? I was hiding in your heart, and you defended me very well. I was very pleased with you, but I never left you. And he told her the sign was that struggle to remain faithful to God was her sign that he was with her. Because she had never lost that desire to strive to be faithful to him. That's from God. It's the sign that he's there with us, helping us. But as I say, it does take a priest, because we can sometimes deceive ourselves. And we do want to make sure. You know, one of the things that the Lord's doing in these things, insofar as with regards to lukewarmness, you know, and discerning if it's sin, well, then hopefully your priest will help you to get out of the rut and to be serious about our spirit. You know, we want to be serious about our spiritual life. But insofar as, you know, say we feel that we may be lukewarm or worrying about it, our Lord is aside from drawing us, he's drawing, striving to draw us to himself. And part of this too, he's also trying to detach us. And there's two parts of this detachment. You have the, you might say, if you want to put it in all one basket, you can say he's trying to detach us from all created things. But if you want to split it up into apart from him, all created things apart from him, but you can break it up into two things. From our point of view, we look at it, the all the things that I can see, touch, smell, all the things we can be attached to in this life. You know, the family, the car, the house, you know, spouse and children. This is what we must love God first. And we love all these other things. You know, we got to seek the kingdom of God first, and then we can have all these things. God provides as he knows we need them. The other thing he tries to wean us from is also the consolations of God. And this can be a real struggle, the warm, fuzzy feelings. Because we begin to seek the consolations of God rather than the God of all consolations. And it's no different than seeking created things rather than the Creator. This is one of the reasons I say, you know, simply you could say, God is trying to make sure that we are seeking him first and above all things. Even the spiritual things, if it doesn't draw us to him, I mean, even the spiritual things are created by him. And we do, you know, we're told, seek the higher

0: sacrifice of the Mass, if we're not in God's grace in the confessional, so that we might unite ourselves with Him in the most holy sacrament of the altar. In the name of the Father, and of the Son, and of the Holy Spirit. Amen.
1: We hope you enjoyed that sermon entitled Savory Progress. Our next sermon is entitled Saint Joachima de Mass.
2: June 10th, Saint Joachima de Mass y de Bedruna, Widow Third Order. Born in Barcelona, Spain in 1783, Joachima was the fifth of the eight children of the aristocratic Bedruna family. When she was 12, she wanted to be a cloistered Carmelite nun. But at 16, she married a young lawyer, Theodore de Mas, who had been thinking of becoming a Franciscan. Both joined the Third Order Secular of St. Francis. During the 17 years of her married life, Joachima was a beloved wife and the devoted mother of eight children, the last of whom was born in 1815. When Napoleon invaded Spain, Theodore served in the Spanish army after he had moved his family to Vic. When the French troops arrived there, Joachima had to flee with her children. But after the war, she returned to that city, the birthplace of her husband. Joachima and Theodore were both members of the Third Order fraternity at the Capuchin Church in Vic. She was only 33 when Theodore died in 1816 at the age of 42. Though her old desire to enter a religious community was still strong in her, she had duties to perform towards her children. And so, for the first 7 years of her widowhood, she took care of her children. At the same time, she led an austere life, wearing the tertiary habit as her ordinary dress, spending much time in prayers and waiting on the sick in the hospital at Vic. One day in 1820, as she was passing the Capuchin Church, her mount refused to go farther. She went into the church and entered the confessional of Father Stephen of Olot, a noted preacher and director of souls. He told her that she was not to join an existing religious order, but to found a new community which would devote itself to teaching in schools and to nursing the sick. In 1823, two of her children married, and one of them took the two remaining girls into their home. Joachima was now free to carry out her plans. Father Stephen assisted her in laying the foundations for a Franciscan sisterhood of the Third Order Regular and drafted the constitutions. The new sisterhood was formally established in 1826 in Joachima's home with six members, but not as a Franciscan community. Bishop Paul Corcuera of Vic, a Carmelite, made it a congregation of the Carmelite Third Order Regular and called it the Carmelite Sisters of Charity. Later, St. Anthony Mary Claret revised their rule and also the constitutions. In 1850, these received the approval of the bishop, and in 1880, the approbation of the Holy See. Though a hospital was opened at Torrega a few months after its founding in 1826, the new sisterhood had to contend with many difficulties during the first years. During the Carlist Wars, Mother Joachima was put in a prison for 5 days in 1837, and she, with some of her sisters, was in exile in Perpignan, France, for 3 years until the fall of 1843. Convents with schools and hospitals were then established all over Catalonia. Sickness compelled Mother Joachima to resign the superiorship in 1851, and during the last 4 years of her

0: life, a gradual, slow paralysis caused her to die by inches. She was 71 when she died in 1854. In 1940, the Carmelite Sisters of Charity had 2,000 members in 150 convents, of which 135 were in Spain and 10 in Spanish America. Mother Joachima, who attained a high degree of prayer, trust in God, and selfless charity, was enrolled in the ranks of the Blessed in 1940. She was then canonized in 1959 by St. John the 23rd, and May 22nd was selected as her feast day. On membership in the Franciscan Order. Membership in the Franciscan Order should make us grateful. It is a great grace which has been given to us without any merit on our part. It is certainly a privilege to belong to an institute which has given so many saints to the Church and which has accomplished so much for God and souls during the 7 1/2 centuries of its existence. As members of this order, we should love it, learn more about its history and spirit, promote it in every way we can, and strive to become ever more worthy children of St. Francis. In this way, we can show our gratitude for the inspiration, guidance, and help we receive in the order, advantages that we would not have if we were standing alone and shifting for ourselves. Membership in the Franciscan Order should not make us proud, but humble. We cannot take any credit for the achievements of the many saintly members of the Order. We should rather ask ourselves, do I deserve the name of a child of St. Francis? What have I contributed to the good name of the Order? How much has been accomplished by the sainted and saintly followers of St. Francis who are mentioned in this book? And how little I have done. With St. Francis, say, as much as I, as an individual, am in the sight of God, so much I am, and no more. The order, at any particular time, is as good as its members are at that time. Superiors especially have the task to see to it that the order, that is, its members, are what they should be. It is not an easy task, and the members of the order can make it far less difficult by striving earnestly and perseveringly to live faithfully according to the rule and spirit and tradition of the order. Membership in the Franciscan Order should not develop in us a spirit of partisanship. There is something wrong if it does. Essentially, all the religious orders, and that includes the third orders, are the same and have the same purpose. All of them were instituted for the purpose of leading souls to perfection and sanctity, and by united effort to promote the honor of God and the welfare of souls. We should not be blind to the achievements of other religious orders. And we should gladly lend a helping hand in their good works whenever we can, even if we, or the order, do not get any credit for it. As the rule of the Third Order of St. Francis says, we should promote every good work of piety and charity. The Third Order has often supplied willing workers for the enterprises of other societies, like that of St. Vincent de Paul. And it has been a nursery of religious vocations, not only for the Franciscan orders and congregations, but for others as well. Be perfectly united in one mind and in one judgment. Has Christ been divided up? Was Paul crucified for you? I have planted, Apollos watered, but God has given the growth. I have applied these things to myself and Apollos by way of illustration for your sakes, that in our case you may learn not to be puffed up one against the other over a third party, transgressing what is written. Although you have 10,000 tutors in Christ, Yet you have not many fathers. For in Christ Jesus, through the gospel, did I beget you. 1 Corinthians chapters 1 through 4. Prayer of the Church. O God, who hast united the diverse peoples of the earth in the praise of thy name, grant that those born again of water and baptism may all be one in mind by faith and one in deed by holiness of life through Christ our Lord. Saint Joachima de Mas y de Verduna, pray for us.
1: We hope you enjoyed that sermon entitled Saint Joachima de Mas. Our next sermon is entitled Anger is a Capital Sin.
2: You have heard what is said by the law of Moses, you shall not kill, and whoever kills will be liable to judgment. But I say to you, whoever is angry will be liable to judgment, etc. So our Lord is saying he's greater than Moses. This is what I want you to do. I want you to be more perfect than not killing other people. I want you to be much better than that. I want you to root out all imperfections. Anger can lead to many, many serious crimes, can lead to hatred, can lead to violence, can lead to terrible things. Is a capital sin. Anger is a capital sin. Not that all anger is bad. Anger can sometimes get us off our feet, get us off our seat, and stop evil that's happening. Can help us to correct other people who are doing public sins, publicly bad things, hurting other people. Our Lord casting out the money changers, he was angry at the people who were profaning his father's temple. Woe to you, scribes, this and that. He was angry at the scribes and Pharisees who were oppressing the people. So we have to be angry at those kinds of things to right a wrong, correct things. Otherwise, if we don't feel angry about those, it's like we don't care. We don't love what is good. We don't love our neighbor, our loved ones. We don't do anything. We just tend to our own joys and pleasures. So that kind of anger is indignation, just indignation. But the anger that's a capital sin is the lack of charity. Anger, as the Catechism says, is a form of vengeance. I want to get back, retaliate against others, and very often it's this lack of charity. They do something evil to me, I will do something evil to you. So this two wrongs don't make a right. So our Lord is saying, don't be angry, you'll be liable to judgment. Don't be raka, which is something worse than just simple anger. And don't be you fool, which is even worse than raka. These are translations from the Greek as ascending anger can raka. You fool would be something like contempt or hatred. And you're liable to hellfire for that kind of, for hatred, a mortal sin to deliberately hate your neighbor. So we have to nip it in the bud and stop it at the anger which you want to kind of get back at somebody in a little way. We have to root that out of our heart, change it to, you know, forgiveness, change it to praying for your neighbor, change it to meekness and mildness. Meekness is slow to anger, not quick to react. Mildness, not quick to take offense at slights against us. Of course, if our pride is big, if we have a big ego, we have a lot of reasons to be angry. You did this, you don't respect my intelligence, my talent, you don't think of me as important as I think of I am. There's many reasons to get angry when you have a big evil ego. Instead, we want to be like children who don't think much of themselves, who are quick to forgive, quick to forget, mild and meek, slow to anger. We can pray for that. It's a nice thing to pray for, a nice virtue to pray for, to be slow to anger, quick to forgive, quick to understand the weaknesses of our neighbor, who some people have a quick temper. We have to be patient with them, pray for them. It could be me or you, or I could be born with a quick temper, and then I have to deal with that. I could be born with impatience, inclination to impatience. I have to deal with that. So we all have our weaknesses, and so we want to be understanding and praying for our neighbor's weaknesses, not to judge, be merciful to those who have quick tempers. And if you do, we pray for that virtue of meekness. If we do lash out, then we make up for it in some way. It's all about charity, trying to be charitable to our neighbor. Anger will make us uncharitable to our neighbor. Anger will make us retaliate. It'll make us give in to vengeance. Vengeance is mine, says the Lord. That's not our place. Our place is helping our neighbor, forgiving our neighbor, helping them to be good and being good ourselves, thinking charitably of our neighbor. If we're thinking of it, we root out the evil of anger from our heart. If we let it fester, it will cause us to be uncharitable and sometimes very uncharitable. In this progression, if we don't check our anger, then it will get worse. It'll become raka, and it'll get worse after that. If we don't check it, it'll become hatred, and will jeopardize our soul. So we pray for this virtue of meekness, Our Lady's, help to be meek. Remember, Jesus was meek and humble of heart. Let's strive to be like him. Ask him to make us like him in that way. That's how he characterized himself. What do you like most of all? I'm meek and humble of heart, and I'm full of charity.
1: We hope you enjoyed that sermon entitled, Anger is a Capital Sin. Our next sermon is entitled, Follow the Shepherd, Not the Glittering Wolves.
3: The gospel reading today, as our Lord tells us, that anyone who comes through any means other than the main door of the sheepfold is a thief and a robber. In other words, as he says, they come only to slay, to destroy. A thief wants only what belongs to you. So we look at this in a spiritual sense. You say, what is it that belongs to you that the devil would want? Not all your material junk, because he's the one who wants you to have all that stuff, because that's going to lead you away from God. He wants what is spiritual. He wants to take away your peace. He wants to take away your holiness. He wants to take away sanctifying grace. He wants to try to snatch you from the hand of God, which, of course, we know, as Jesus told us, no one can snatch anything from the hand of God. So the devil can't do that. But tragically, we can. And so the devil will throw up all those temptations, and if we choose to follow them, it's not that we are snatched from the hand of God, but rather we freely choose to walk away from the hand of God that is there to protect us. So Jesus tells us that he came that we might have life, that we might have it more abundantly. And it's in that context of saying that he himself is the door. He is the gate for the sheep. In other words, he's there to protect us. There are ways that thieves can get in. They can crawl over the wall. They can do whatever. We have to recognize for what they are. They're thieves. They're robbers. And yet, how often, sadly, we listen to their voice. Jesus said the sheep won't listen to them because they don't recognize their voice. And yet we keep doing it. We keep saying, hey, my shepherd doesn't really want what's best for me. He's got me locked up in this pen. And, you know, I don't know if that's what's really good. Shepherd's saying, no, you're going to be safe inside the walls here. The sheep are going to be okay because the wolves can't get them. And we think, oh, no, if I was just out there in the field all by myself doing whatever I want to do, then I'm going to have everything I want. Yeah, then you're going to be sheep bait, or wolf bait, I should say. And the devil's going to come right at you. So Jesus is going to keep us safe, provided that we follow him, provided that we allow him to be our shepherd. So then when we are out in the field, we're not out there on our own. He's there with us to protect us. He's going to guide us and lead us in the way that we're supposed to go. So we don't have to worry about whether we know the way or not, because he is the way. So therefore, all we need to do is follow where he's going to lead us. Most importantly, when he tells us to get into the sheepfold, into the pen, then we need to obey, because that's what's the best for us. Again, in our stubbornness, in our self-will, in our pride, we keep thinking we've got a better way. We're like that kid who is looking up at the Decapolis cities and seeing the lights and hearing the music and all the noise and thinking they've got it so well, and here I am stuck down on the farm. Boy, do I want to go up there where it's glitzy and fun and exciting. And so he does. Blows everything that he's got and winds up taking care of pigs. Wasn't that fun and glitzy and exciting? He realizes at that point, it says, when he came back to his senses, he realized that actually if he would have just done what he was being asked to do from the beginning, he would have been safe. He would have been in good shape. Wouldn't have all the problems that he brought upon his own self. The same is true of us. Our Lord has given us his teachings. If we would just follow them and be obedient, we'd be safe. But we keep thinking that we've got a better way. Or even more foolishly, we think that God just wants to keep us down, that he doesn't really want what's best for us, that he gave us all these commandments just so that we can't have fun. And as St. Paul tells us, that we are now ashamed of the things that we used to brag about, the things that we thought were so wonderful because we knew better than God and we were going to do it our own way because God didn't want what was really best for me. And now we're ashamed of those things. And see, if we would have just been obedient in the first place, we recognize God only wants what's the best. And if we would have just followed what he was asking us to do, not just out of blind obedience, but out of love, because we know that he loves us, and that's why he's given us the commandments, and therefore we want to love him. And so we want to follow his way. It's simply the way that our Lord himself lived when he was in this life. So once again, as always, he is not asking anything of us that he himself was not willing to do. Came into this world and he showed us how to live a truly human life. The devil tells us that freedom is license. That's slavery. I can do anything that I want whenever I want and no one can tell me any different. That sounds like it's freedom. It is not. It is license. And both our Lord and St. Paul remind us, Jesus said, anyone who sins becomes a slave to sin. St. Paul tells us that we all have to serve someone. So we need to choose who it's going to be. If we're going to serve sin, we're going to become enslaved to it. The Lord came that we would have the freedom of the children of God. He came that we would have life and that we would have it abundantly. That life is the life of grace. That life is the indwelling of the Most Holy Trinity. That life is poured into us in the love of God through the power of the Holy Spirit who is given to us. That's what the Lord has for us. What the devil offers, yeah, there's the immediate glitz, there's the pleasure, there's the selfishness, there's whatever it is. It's usually all about the senses. What God is offering is all about the soul. What God is offering is what will make us truly holy. What God is offering, yes, it's going to purify, so it's not always very pleasant. And yet, if our strive, what we're striving for is to become saints, if what we're striving for is true holiness, what we're striving for is eternal life in heaven, then we recognize what God is giving us is truly the best, because it's perfect for what it is that we need. It's not necessarily always what we want, and it's not the way we thought that it would get there. But the way to the pastures isn't always the easiest way. Sometimes it's a rough and narrow way that's going to lead to life. And that's the path the shepherd's going to lead us on. And we need to follow him. So that's where it comes down to the question of choose whom you will obey. Because that's exactly what St. Paul tells us that we have to do. Choose whom we're going to serve. Same question that Joshua asked 3,500 years ago. So this isn't anything that's new. And sadly, humanity, after all these years, we still haven't learned. So we need to pray for that grace to be able to listen only to the voice of our shepherd. And the thieves and the robbers and all the rest, we need to reject them because they want to take from us what God has given. They want to take from us what's the very best. That's, the devil wants your soul. Jesus came and died so that you could live. The devil wants to kill it. So you see the opposites at work. For some weird reason, we are attracted to what that vile creature keeps offering us. And there is nothing in it that is good, ever. Jesus only offers the best. So pray for the grace to recognize his voice. Pray for the grace to listen only to his voice and to follow him so that we can have life truly in abundance. Not only the grace of God here and the indwelling of the Holy Trinity here, but ultimately in heaven, where we will be united with God. We will be sharing fully in the life of God, in the grace of God, in face-to-face union with him. That's the truly abundant life. So grace in this life, eternal glory in the next.
1: We hope you enjoyed that sermon entitled, Follow the Shepherd, Not the Glittering Wolves. Our final sermon for today is entitled, Has Anything Changed?
4: When we were novices, we spent several months at a parish in Philadelphia that was rough. It was kinetic. It was very exciting. In fact, after dinner, my classmates and I used to go up on the patio roof on the top of the rectory, and we'd look over and we'd play spot the felony, and we were told not to do that anymore, and we didn't. It didn't stop the crimes, but apparently it was poor form to notice that there were crimes. And I imagine I'll understand those things once I'm older. But it was in that context that I was told to join Sister and a group of grandmothers from the parish, and we were going to take a day trip on a bus down to the casinos in Atlantic City. My enthusiasm for such a venture could scarcely be measured. And I noticed as I was riding in the back of the bus, all the grandmothers were very chatty and animated and excited and so on. And then on the way back, they were all very quiet and lost in their own thoughts because they knew what they were going back to. And that day of laughter and bright lights and excitement, it didn't change anything. It didn't make a difference. That whole adventure was just a diversion, as forgettable as it was inconsequential. And I think of these things now because of the liturgical situation that we find ourselves in. I look out at the calendar and say, when, oh, when will I be required to announce that I'm overcome with Paschal joy? It all seems so remote from me now. And granted, we have, at least in this neighborhood, an octave of Pentecost, but it seems to delay the inevitable as that undifferentiated expanse of ordinary time looms before us. And it's fair to ask, has any of it made any difference? The past liturgical year, has it changed anything? There's still wars, there's still riots, there's still crimes, there's still sin, I'm still a sinner. Has it changed anything? And I'm not sure that's the right question. We go for the gospel for today. Our Lord says, I know my sheep, and my sheep know me. They know my voice, and they follow me. And that would have been incomprehensible to a pagan. Certainly the pagan gods didn't act like shepherds of the sheep unless they wanted to slaughter them or worse. And certainly no deist would say anything like that. There might have been an original shepherd, but the shepherd wasn't involved with the sheep anymore. Only the Word made flesh could say, I know my sheep, they know me, they know my voice, and they follow me, and I lead them to pasture. And then we have to say, well, yes, of course. Of course it's made a difference to know that the promises and prophecies have been fulfilled and the Word became flesh and dwelt among us. Of course that changes everything. It's an inflection point. It changes the arc of the human condition. And history and the future suddenly becomes full of possibilities. And we know it all made a difference because we have heard his voice. We've seen his miracles. We have been fed by him. There has been a change because we looked on with horror and amazement in Calvary. To sit outside the silent tomb on Holy Saturday can't help but leave a mark on a soul that isn't dead. And then the wonder, the unexpected wonder of Easter Sunday, and to realize that the word of the Father cannot be canceled, cannot be constrained by the world, the flesh, and the devil. Think of the possibilities. And then the very same Spirit of God that brought the Christ out of the tomb is given to us. And in God's providence, we've decided to toss away what most people would take as for granted as real life, to toss all that aside because we believe that people need to know that Christ crucified, is Christ risen, is Christ reigning, is returning. And even now, Emmanuel, he is with us. And if we have any sense of the church's history, we see that the church has seen it all. Empires and kingdoms and republics rise and fall, rise and fall, rise and fall. Eventually, the fires go out. Eventually, even the barbarians are willing to hear the gospel. And the church teaches and sanctifies and builds. And in God's providence, this is our here and now. And what a sad thing it would be if we thought that all we've been through together in the past liturgical year didn't make a difference. Of course it has. Of course it has. Because we keep showing up. Because we know that the work of the Lord is not done in my life or yours. And that in his providence, he's decided that his work will continue through you and me. Eventually, we'll put aside white vestments and red vestments, at least for a little while, be back to green vestments, but it won't be back to business as usual. Because we have given our Lord time to reveal himself to us, to invest himself in us. And we are changed, and we cannot and we dare not stay silent. The world needs to hear the voice of the shepherd, and we need to bring the lost to the one who saved us from ourselves. No matter where we are, no matter what circumstances we find ourselves in, the Lord will have a work for us to do, and he will not leave us orphans. In the name of the Father, Son, and the Holy Ghost.
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1: 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On June 10th, we celebrate the feast of St. Margaret of Scotland, Queen and Widow. Margaret was born in Hungary in the mid-11th century, the daughter of Prince Edward the Exile and granddaughter of Edmund Ironside, King of the English. Margaret's great-uncle, King St. Edward the Confessor, summoned Margaret's father back to England, hoping to leave the crown to his long-lost nephew. But Prince Edward died not long after arriving. When the Norman conquest began, Margaret's family fled England, but their ship was wrecked on the coast of Scotland. King Malcolm III, of Shakespearean fame, was struck by Margaret's piety, intelligence, and beauty, and they wed in the year of our Lord 1070. The young queen immediately exerted a great and holy influence over her husband and her new country. To Malcolm, she bore 8 pious children, including the future King St. David I. She and Malcolm often served the poor at table with their own hands, and she founded many churches and monasteries, all the while encouraging greater unity with Rome. The Pearl of Scotland, as Margaret was lovingly known, lost her husband and eldest son in battle just 4 days before her own holy death, in the year of our Lord 1093. She is celebrated on November 16th in the modern calendar. Also honored on this day are St. Tertullius and companions, St. Landry, St. Ithamar, the first Anglo-Saxon bishop, and many other martyrs, confessors, and holy virgins. For more about the saints and seasons of the Catholic Church, visit thestationofthecross.com/saints-and-seasons.
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1: In the name of the Father, and of the Son, and of the Holy Spirit. Amen. Let us pray. Grant, O Lord, that we may always fear and love your holy name, for you never fail to guide those whom you firmly establish in your love. Through Jesus Christ, thy Son, our Lord, who liveth and reigneth with thee in the unity of the Holy Spirit, God, world without end. Amen. In the name of the Father, and of the Son, and of the Holy Spirit. Amen.
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2: Family, a prayer that we pray together is a powerful prayer. So please pray together with me our EWTN family prayer. Today we pray for greater modesty. Most Blessed Virgin Mary, we honor you, the Mother of our Lord Jesus Christ. You are a model for all women of every time. Blessed are you among women. Teach your daughters the virtue of modesty so that they may come to understand what is truly beautiful and so dress in accord with their dignity. Help them, dear Mother, to adorn themselves with the beauty of the virtues and to live with a purity of soul like unto yours. Most sweet Mother, pray for us who have recourse to you. Amen.
3: Behold the Lamb of God, who takes away the sins of the world. 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

0: In the name of the Father, and of the Son, and of the Holy Spirit.
1: Amen.
0: The grace and peace of our Savior Jesus Christ, the love of God, and the communion of the Holy Spirit be with you all.
1: And with your spirit.
0: Let us prepare to celebrate these sacred mysteries and ask God to show us his mercy. I confess to Almighty God, brothers and sisters, that I have greatly sinned
1: in my thoughts, in my words, in
0: what I have done,
1: in what I have failed to do.
0: Through my most grievous fault. Therefore, I ask Blessed Mary, ever Virgin, all the angels and saints,
1: and you,
0: my brothers and sisters, to pray
1: for me to the Lord our God.
0: May Almighty God have mercy on us, forgive us our sins, and bring us to everlasting life.
1: Amen.

Holy Father, who by no merit of my own chose me for communion with the eternal priesthood of your Christ and for the ministry of your church, grant that I may be an ardent yet gentle preacher of the gospel and a faithful steward of your mysteries, through our Lord Jesus Christ, your Son, who lives and reigns with you in the unity of the Holy Spirit,

0: A reading from the book of the prophet Jeremiah. The word of the Lord came to me thus: Before I formed you in the womb, I knew you. Before you were born, I dedicated you. A prophet to the nations, I appointed you. Ah, Lord, I said, I know not how to speak. I am too young. But the Lord answered me, say not, I am too young. To whomever I send you, you shall go. Whatever I command you, you shall speak. Have no fear before them, because I am with you to deliver you, says the Lord. Then the Lord extended his hand and touched my mouth, saying, see, I place my words in your mouth. The word of the Lord.
1: Thanks be to God.

A reading from the second letter of St. Paul to the Corinthians. Brothers and sisters, since we have this ministry through the mercy shown us, we are not discouraged. Rather, we have renounced shameful, hidden things, not acting deceitfully or falsifying the word of God, but by the open declaration of the truth, we command ourselves to everyone's conscience in the sight of God. For we do not preach ourselves, but Jesus Christ as Lord, and ourselves as your slaves for the sake of Jesus. For God, who said, "Let light shine out of darkness," has shone in our hearts to bring to light the knowledge of the glory of God on the face of Jesus Christ. But we hold this treasure in earthen vessels, that the surpassing power may be of God and not from us. The word of the Lord.

The 11 disciples went to Galilee, to the mountain to which Jesus had ordered them. When they saw him, they worshiped, but they doubted. Then Jesus approached and said to them, "All power and

It's a great privilege to celebrate 50 years. I think this is a good start. That's the way I'm trying to live this out. And we'll try to do this again for my 75th. I'll only be 101, so. In looking back, one of the reasons that I chose that reading from Jeremiah chapter 1 is that I felt the call to the priesthood very early. Now, this came as a surprise. What I had planned was to be a cowboy. Surprise, surprise. But that's all I wanted to do. From the time I was 3 years old until I was 8, I was focused. I wanted to be a cowboy. I always asked for ponies for my birthday. We lived in a house trailer, so I don't think that was going to happen. But I couldn't see it. But I certainly kept that focus until we finally returned from living in Florida back to Chicago. And I was so, so impressed by the good example of the nuns and the priests in the parish. They were really terrific. And that was certainly where, even as much as I haven't gotten rid of my love of cowboys, that's still there. And I still like to ride and hunt and fish and all. I still, you know, felt that would not be satisfying. That was not enough. As good as it is, and you know, sometimes people ask, well, that's a big difference from cowboying to being a priest. Not really. You know, remember the old-time cowboys. I don't know about some of the louts that you might hear about in some movies since the 60s, but in the old days, they went and righted wrongs. They were seeking to do what's good. And priesthood continues that on in a different way. As I oftentimes say to police, I love the police. Never wanted to be a policeman, but I think I would have enjoyed it. But I always tell them, we're in the same business, sinners. I just try to get them before you do. But I will take them when you're done. You know, this is part of, you know, the change. Instead of going to get the bad guys, we try to bring around to our Lord. But that, another thing that stayed and that was very important is the sisters also taught us that if the Lord gives you a vocation, that will be the life where you find the greatest happiness. Of course, you'll give up some things. Everybody does. If you choose to marry, you give up, or better, all the other options. You don't be looking around for other wives or husbands. You stay focused on the husband and wife that you have. And that limitation of the options is part of every vocation, including priesthood. And yet, the sisters always promise, especially Sister Cordelia, that if you stay in that vocation that the Lord gives you, you'll be happier than in any other vocation. And that's very important. And it may not be the only possibility. And the other thing they said that was important too, if you don't choose to follow the vocation, it's no sin. It's not a sin to not follow that. But you won't have the same level of joy and peace that you have if you follow what the Lord wants. That's a very important principle, I think. So there's no coercion, there's no threat of hell if you don't follow a vocation, but is a promise of God's peace. And I would say that that has been the case. Now, not without lots of change.

0: something I do when I prepare couples for marriage. At a certain stage, I always tell them, well, you need to start thinking about what life together is going to be. Too often, some of them plan more for the wedding ceremony than they do for life after they get married. That's not wise. So think about questions. What kind of house do you want to have? A good question. What kind of car are you going to drive? Because I guarantee you, most guys are going to have a different picture of the automobile than their wife might have. And other questions about, you know, how are you going to raise children, all this. And then, after we talk about that and think about 5 years from now, your stage, what do you plan for 10 and 25 and, you know, 50 years? Now, think of these different stages. Then I'll add, now, none of that's going to happen just the way you plan. Because that's not the way life is. You make plans with a strong sense that various events in life are going to adjust them. And that's fine. That's fine. I certainly, again, not only saw an adjustment from trying to live out west as a cowboy to living in becoming a priest, but just seeing the various stages that you go through, because you find out usually a few different options. One, you realize some of your own weaknesses. You have to adapt to that. I was planning originally to be a priest of the Archdiocese of Chicago. That was my goal. And to do that, I had to work, get, you know, save my money for the tuition. Seminary, you know, cost, you know, significant amount. Had to, my parents couldn't afford to pay for the college level, so I had to prepare. And I knew as a kid, there was no money in keeping your savings in the bank. It was 2% interest in those days. So when I was 15, I started investing my money in the stock market. And I loved it. I did the research. I didn't just sort of guess or like the name. I got the prospectus for a wide variety of companies. I looked at the stock pages, kept paying attention to the ratio between the dividend rate and the price of the stock. I mean, and then I bought stock. My first issue that I bought, I paid $50 for the shares I bought at that stage, turned into $550. It was a good investment. You know, and I know, I was 15 years old is too young to buy stock. It's not legal. But I was in Chicago. I knew people. And I got it done. That's how it works. And so, I did that. And I found a weakness in myself in that I became so focused on that. I realized this could be a distraction away from the ministry. I won second prize in the school science fair for explaining the stock market, you know, and I said, that's where I began to think about religious life. And then, with the grace from our Lord, felt the attraction to the Society of Jesus. And so that's where I knew it would be much safer for my soul if I don't own any stock or other stuff. So again, you look at those weaknesses, but then you also look at other things that happen. Sometimes opportunities, and sometimes the way doors close. Both of those are very operative. So I can look back and, a couple times I was assigned to teach high school. I didn't really like teaching high school. You have to do a lot of discipline, and I wanted to focus on the topic. I just didn't enjoy all that very much at all and wasn't particularly good at it. But I began to realize when I was a novice, and we were reading in a course on John, a really fine commentary on John. And I realized I don't really know any Greek or Hebrew. So in taking that, I discovered an ability to do the ancient languages and the opportunity to go to graduate school and get my doctorate in scripture arose. And you follow those opportunities, but then you also see doors close, as sometimes you get fired. That happens too. And you can pout and act, you know, like it's not fair, life isn't fair, I should be a revolutionary. Or you can pay attention to the closed doors the way St. Paul did and say, if the Lord closes a door, my task is not to whine. And again, I grew up in a household where there was a regular battle cry, stop that whining or I'll give you something to whine about. And that was no empty promise. So you don't whine, you find out what is the open door that our Lord gives. And that is something that happens. So this becomes part of life. And I think all of us in our vocations need to pay attention to those three elements, where we take a look at our weaknesses. Don't blame your parents. Don't blame society. Pay attention to it and seek the correction of the weaknesses. Then look for the opportunities and take them. Again, something I was telling our parish, St. Elias Maronite Catholic Church, the other day, I never, ever planned on doing anything in radio or television. I have no training in the field, none. And I only got into it because I heard an anti-Catholic sermon on a radio station in Nashville when I was in graduate school. And I complained to the manager because she was married to one of my classmates at Vanderbilt. And she said, well, I can't change it because they pay for the time, but you can be on our live call-in show and you can answer questions. So I said, okay, I'll do that. Again, it's one of those opportunities that opens up to defend the faith against false things that were said. And, you know, you use your various strengths and limits. The first call was from a lady who said, how come you Catholics pray to Mary? When I'm sick, I don't go to the doctor's mother, I go to the doctor. And I said, well, ma'am, our Lord compares himself to a physician at the conversion of St. Matthew the tax collector, because he came for the sinners, not the righteous, the way a doctor comes for the sick. And yet he far more frequently compares himself to a bridegroom, and he loves the church the way a groom loves his bride. And your problem, lady, is that you don't like our mother-in-law. And, you know, and things like that just came. Well, that show opened up where I am now. And over, you know, 80% of my priesthood has been associated with EWTN. It's been a real adventure. And paying attention to those opportunities, and again, the closed doors. You know, sometimes you get banned from places, as happened to me, because of working here. That happens, that's life. But you look for what is going to happen. What can I do? What are the opportunities? As I told my superior after he said, Paqua, you're banned from a whole continent of Australia? My attitude was, look, there's six other continents. Five of them are inhabited. You know, so just so he didn't get any ideas about sending me to Antarctica. But you know, these are the things that we do. And in terms of the priesthood, I think to remember, you know, that this truly is a great gift. All of us share a priesthood of baptism. This is the church teaching. There's a priesthood that comes to each one of us in baptism because we're baptized into Christ, who is prophet, priest, and king. And baptism unites us with Christ, prophet, priest, and king. And the main goal of the priesthood of baptism is to offer ourselves to God. But then, just like in Israel, Israel was also a kingdom of priests. But within Israel, there were the Kohanim, the high priests, the Levites, and the helpers. We have within the Church of Christ the priesthood that acts in a different way. It's not just a little more intense. No, it's a different kind of priesthood where we are there to offer sacrifice of the priesthood of believers through us. This gets offered. That's what Vatican II said in Lumen Gentium, paragraph 11. And this is a great gift to be able to do that for the sake not of my career or something, but for the sake of the people of God, and to be that priest that gives glory to God in everything we do.
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2: For our Holy Father, that the Holy Spirit inspire and guide him, we pray to the Lord.
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2: For our deceased relatives and friends, and for all who have helped us, that they may receive the reward of their goodness and kindness, we pray to the Lord.
3: Lord, hear our prayer.
0: Lord Heavenly Father, we ask that you hear these and all of our needs through Jesus, who is Lord forever and ever.
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0: Pray, brothers and sisters, that my sacrifice and yours may be acceptable to God, the Almighty Father.
1: May the Lord accept the sacrifice at your hands for the praise and glory of his name, for our good and for all his holy church.
0: We offer you the sacrifice of praise, O Lord, for the deepening of our service of you, so that what you have conferred on us, unworthy as we are, you may graciously bring to fulfillment through Christ our Lord.
1: Amen.
0: The Lord be with you.
1: And with your spirit.
0: Lift up your hearts.
1: Lift them up to the Lord.
0: And let us give thanks to the Lord our God.
1: It is
0: truly right and just, our duty and our salvation, always and everywhere, to give you thanks. Lord, Holy Father, Almighty and Eternal God, through Christ our Lord. For he is the true and eternal priest, who instituted the pattern of an everlasting sacrifice, and was the first to offer himself as the saving victim, commanding us to make this offering as his memorial. As we eat his flesh that was sacrificed for us, we are made strong. And as we drink his blood that was poured out for us, we are washed clean. And so with angels and archangels, with thrones and dominions, and with all the hosts and powers of heaven, we sing the hymn of your glory, as without end we acclaim.

0: You therefore, most merciful Father, we make humble prayer and petition through Jesus Christ, your Son, our Lord, that you accept and bless these gifts, these offerings, these holy and unblemished sacrifices, which we offer you firstly for your holy Catholic Church. Be pleased to grant her peace, to guard, unite, and govern her throughout the whole world. Together with your servant, Leo our Pope, and Stephen our Bishop, and all those who, holding to the truth, hand on the Catholic and apostolic faith.
1: Remember, Lord, your servants, and all gathered here whose faith or devotion are known to you. For them we offer you this sacrifice of praise, for they offer for themselves and all who are dear to them, for the redemption of their souls, in hope of health and well-being, and paying their homage to you, the eternal God, living and true.
2: In communion with those whose memory we venerate, especially the glorious ever-Virgin Mary, Mother of our God and Lord Jesus Christ, and Blessed Joseph, her spouse, your blessed apostles and martyrs, Peter and Paul, Andrew, James, John, Thomas, James, Philip, Bartholomew, Matthew, Simon, and Jude, Linus, Cletus, Clement, Sixtus, Cornelius, Cyprian, Lawrence, Chrysogonus, John and Paul, Cosmas and Damian, and all your saints. We ask that through their merits and prayers in all things, we may be defended by your protecting help.
0: Therefore, Lord, we pray, graciously accept this oblation of our service, that of your whole family. Order our days in your peace and command that we be delivered from eternal damnation and counted among the flock of those you have chosen. Be pleased, O God, we pray, to bless, acknowledge, and approve this offering in every respect, make it spiritual and acceptable, so that it may become for us the body and blood of your most beloved Son, our Lord Jesus Christ. On the day before he was to suffer, he took bread in his holy and venerable hands, and with eyes raised to heaven, to you, O God, his almighty Father, giving you thanks, he said the blessing, broke the bread, and gave it to his disciples, saying, "Take this, all of you, and eat of it, for this is my body, which will be given up for you."

In a very similar way, when supper was ended, he took the precious chalice in his holy and venerable hands, and once more giving you thanks, he said the blessing and gave the chalice to his disciples, saying, "Take this, all of you, and drink from it, for this is the chalice of my blood, the blood of the new and eternal covenant, which will be poured out for you and for many for the forgiveness of sins. Do this in memory of me."

0: Therefore, Lord, as we celebrate the memorial of the blessed passion, the resurrection from the dead, and the glorious ascension into heaven of Christ, your Son, our Lord, we, your servants and your holy people, offer to your glorious majesty from the gifts you have given us, this pure victim, this holy victim, this spotless victim, the holy bread of eternal life and the chalice of everlasting salvation. Be pleased to look upon these offerings with a serene and kindly countenance and to accept them as once you were pleased to accept the gifts of your servant Abel the Just, the sacrifice of Abraham, our father in faith, and the offering of your high priest Melchizedek, a holy sacrifice, a spotless victim. In humble prayer, we ask you, Almighty God, command that these gifts be borne by the hands of your holy angel to your altar on high, in the sight of your divine majesty, so that all of us who through this participation at the altar receive the most holy body and blood of your Son may be filled with every grace and heavenly blessing.
1: Remember also, Lord, your servants who have gone before us with the sign of faith and rest in the sleep of peace. Grant them, O Lord, we pray, and all who sleep in Christ, a place of refreshment, light, and peace.
2: To us also, your servants, who those sinners, open your abundant mercies. Graciously grant some share and fellowship with your holy apostles and martyrs, with John the Baptist, Stephen, Matthias, Barnabas, Ignatius, Alexander, Marcellinus, Peter, Felicity, Perpetua, Agatha, Lucy, Agnes, Cecilia, Anastasia, and all your saints. Admit us, we beseech you, into their company, not weighing our merits, but granting us your pardon through Christ our Lord.
0: Through whom you continue to make all these good things, O Lord. You sanctify them and fill them with life, bless them and bestow them upon us. Through him,

0: Lord Jesus Christ, who said to your apostles, "Peace I leave you, my peace I give you," look not on our sins, but on the faith of your church, and graciously grant her peace and unity in accordance with your will, who live and reign forever and ever.
1: Amen.

0: the following prayer. My dear Lord and Saviour, though I am but a sinful servant, I approach thee with confidence. I am truly sorry for having offended thee by my sins, because thou art infinitely good. I have a great desire to receive thee in Holy Communion, and since I cannot now be united to thee in the Blessed Sacrament, I beseech thee most earnestly to come to me at least spiritually, and to refresh my soul with the sweetness of thy grace. Come, my Lord, my God, and my all, come to me, and let me never again be separated from thee by sin. I wish to become like thee. Teach me thy blessed ways. Help me with thy grace to practice meekness, humility, purity, charity, and all the virtues of thy sacred heart. O my Jesus, I consecrate to thee my heart with all its affections, my soul with all its powers, and my body with all its senses. In union with thee, I will live and labor and suffer to do the Heavenly Father's will. I will ever be mindful of the presence of my God and strive to be perfect. Bless me in life and in death, that I may praise thee forever in heaven. Amen.
1: Holy Communion is now being offered.

0: Let us pray. For the glory of your name, O Lord, I have joyfully celebrated the mystery of faith to mark the anniversary of my priestly ordination, so that I may be in truth what I have handled mystically in this sacrifice through Christ our Lord.
1: Amen.
0: I want to thank all of you for being here, and friars and everybody else here at the network for helping to celebrate. It's, like I said at the homily, it's a good start. We'll see what else we have in store for the rest of the work. Dominus vobiscum.
2: Et cum spiritu tuo.
0: Benedicat vos omnipotens Deus, Pater et Filius et Spiritus Sanctus.

0: This is Teresa Tomeo. 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

0: June 12th, 1976, 50 years ago this Friday, Father Mitch Pacwa of the Society of Jesus was ordained to the sacred priesthood of Jesus Christ. Tonight we have a very special EWTN Live program for you with Father Mitch as the interviewee, rather than the interviewer, as he and I will discuss his life and priesthood and the variety of ways that he has exercised his priesthood these 50 years. Welcome, Father Mitch.
1: Thanks.
2: Thank you.
0: Great to have you on your show.
1: Yes, nice to be here.
0: So this morning's Mass, we had a beautiful Mass this morning.
1: And thank you all for making sure that that all happened. I appreciate it.
0: And you chose the scripture readings for today. You talked about Jeremiah in the Mass today, about your call as a young boy, and all of that story was very interesting to us. But you chose as your gospel Matthew 28.
1: Yes.
0: The end of Matthew's gospel, the Great Commission.
1: Yes.
0: Go and make disciples of all nations. So you have been here in a unique way. You've been able to do that, literally, to bring the gospel to all of the nations. Now, how did you get here, first of all, in 1984? And what was your first experience and encounter with Mother Angelica like?
1: I don't know that that had great hopes for evangelizing the world. What happened, I was in graduate school up in Nashville, Tennessee. And I was tooling around on a Saturday morning with a buddy of mine, and we heard this anti-Catholic radio show. Mm-hmm. So I went to complain because the manager was the wife of one of my classmates at Vanderbilt. Hmm. And so she said, I can't do anything about it because they pay for the time slot, but I can have you on a live call-in show. And